0: the first time since the Iran war began, up more than 200% from the March lows. A Swiss energy analyst says Iran's regime has lost control of the strait, and the only tankers still not getting through are Iranian. Tehran is still threatening traffic, but the oil is moving. Willie Nelson, Washington.
1: Now that's the way to start a week. Wall Street up by bunch. All across the board, NASDAQ hit a record high despite rising treasury yields. The Dow gained 90 points for the day. The S&P 51. The NASDAQ climbed 286. Townhall.com.
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4: 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I'm Jim Dallas. Well, Nevada could be facing what's being called a silver tsunami, where Gen X and baby boomers are a larger share of the state's population than Gen Z. With more people moving into retirement age, the Silver State could face an increasing demand for health care, long-term care, caregivers, and age-friendly housing, with a smaller, younger population base to support the needed systems. Recent research from UNLV shows Nevada was the only state in the Southwest in which generations born before 1981 make up more of the population than Generation Z. The Las Vegas Convention and Visitors Authority reports visitors to Southern Nevada dropped in August. That's down 4.3% to some 3 million. But despite fewer visitors, Nevada's gaming win was up 3.1% in August compared to the same time last year. Statewide, the gaming win reached $1.27 billion. 84% of that total generated by Southern Nevada casinos. Blue skies and breezy, a high of 93 today, 71 the low tonight, and 94 still tomorrow.
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4: Remember the overnight road work on the southbound airport connector. That's from Sunset up to the 215 eastbound. Backups through there. Also, utility work on westbound Maryland Parkway. The left lane is closed there.
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10: 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This is Wayne Allen Root, America's favorite conservative rock star, direct from the entertainment capital of the world, Las Vegas. What time is it? It's time for war! Here's your host, 100% raw truth, 100% American made, the warrior, Wayne Allen Root.

right, way down the roots. Great weekend is over, I'm sad to say. But the one good thing is it means I'm back on TV with you guys on America Speaks. I love it. I love it. Real America's Voice. Great weekend with my top 10 show. I hope you tuned in and saw my top 10 countdown. My opening commentary is loosely based on number one story of the week on America's Top 10. Let's get to it right now. I just finished writing it about a couple hours ago, and here it is. It's titled, Five Simple, Easy, Obvious TV Ads to Win the Midterms for the GOP. But does the GOP have the balls to actually tell the truth to the American people? So these midterms could still be won by the GOP if they have any balls. If they're willing to tell the cold, hard truth about who Democrats really are and what they really stand for. There's so much low-hanging fruit. This is like taking candy from a baby. We have easy, simple, obvious storylines that can be converted to TV ads to make sure Americans are scared to death of what would happen if we put today's extreme Democrat Party in charge of our lives. The message is so simple. Paint Democrats as the party of radical communism, Sharia law, transgenders, and illegal alien murderers and rapists. This isn't hyperbole. This is raw truth. These are facts. There's even a simple saying I've created to brand the Democrat. Brand the Democrats. Gas prices are temporary, but communism, Sharia law, and your children changing their gender, that's all forever. Here are five simple real-life storylines that would make for devastatingly effective Republican TV ads. Number one, the Iranian Revolutionary Guard just endorsed Democrats for the midterms. Did you know that? Why isn't this the go-to GOP TV ad across the country? It's like God has just dropped the perfect TV ad in the GOP's hands. The TV ad script is so simple. Here it is. Iran is the world's worst terrorist state. They fund terrorism all over the world. They have killed thousands of American soldiers and citizens. They wanted to build nukes to hold the entire world hostage or destroy the world. The Iranian Revolutionary Guard is the worst of the worst. They tortured and mass murdered 50,000 Iranian citizens arrested during protests, mostly young people. They gang raped the girls before hanging them so they could not go to heaven as virgins. These are the worst subhuman savages since the Nazis. Breaking news. The Iranian Revolutionary Guard just endorsed Democrats in the midterms. Show these radical nutjob mass murderers reading their endorsement message, seeing is believing. End the TV ad with, vote Republican because your life depends on it. Because it does. Number two, California Governor Gavin Newsom just signed into law two Muslim holidays as official state holidays. Do you understand? I don't make this stuff up. This is all happening. Why can't we talk about it? So government employees, teachers, and students can now take days off for Muslim holidays. This comes from the state that has never, to this day, recognized the two holiest Jewish holidays as official state holidays, Rosh Hashanah and Yom Kippur. This comes from the state that openly mocks and hates Christians and Christianity. Do you think Muslim holidays should be official state holidays in America? Ask that in the ad. In Massachusetts, the state government gives priority in hiring to Muslims over all other Americans. Do you think Muslims have priority over Christians and Jews in America for government jobs? Ask that question. What's next? Sharia law? Ask that question. Soon the Muslim call to prayer will be blasted on loudspeakers five times a day on your streets, as already happens in Minneapolis. Soon your daughters will be wearing black face coverings. Is this what you want for America? End this TV ad with, vote Republican like your life depends on it. Because it does. Number three, a new caravan of thousands of illegal alien foreign invaders is headed up through Mexico to America. Show aerial shots of the caravan with thousands of illegal invaders stretching as far as the eye can see. The world is sending their worst of the worst to America. Murderers, rapists, kidnappers, drug traffickers, pimps, pedophiles, the mentally deranged. Not to mention they're sending their poorest unskilled citizens who will require cradle-to-grave welfare in America, who will bankrupt our country, who will eat up the budget so your kids don't get the money, who will destroy our schools and our healthcare system, destroy your neighborhoods, kill your children with fentanyl, and turn America into a third world crap hole. Is this what you want for America or for the future of your children? End this TV ad with, vote Republican like your life depends on it, because it does. Number four, turn crazy communist podcaster Hassan Piker into the poster boy for Democrats in the midterms. This is the guy who was campaigning for far-left Democrats across America, and they embrace him. They love him. He's a nonstop guest on liberal media. He is beloved by Democrat socialists. Make him the face of the Democrat Party.
This one speaks for itself. It's so simple, such low-hanging fruit. It's impossible to believe it hasn't become the foundation of all GOP TV ads for the midterms. Simply play videos of Hassan Piker's most devastating quotes and feature them in headlines in every GOP TV ad. Here are his quotes. These are real quotes of Hassan Piker. I'm not making this stuff up. America deserved 9/11. I do hate America. We must end the American empire. I wipe my ass with the U.S. Constitution. His words. Israel has no right to exist. My favorite flag is Hezbollah. And about landlords. This is what he said about landlords. Yes, kill them. Kill those mother effers and murder those mother effers in the street. Let the streets soak in their effing red capitalist blood, dude. That's a quote. Here's what he says about illegal immigration. We're going to keep bringing immigrants into this country on purpose just so they can, I'll substitute a bad word for a different word, just so they can have sex with your sister and your daughter. We're going to destroy the white race. That's what we're here to do. Quote, run those in the ads. End the TV ad with vote Republican like your life depends on it, because it does. And number five, finally, we come to number five, Claire Valdez, Democrat Socialist candidate for Congress in New York's 7th Congressional District, who's going to win. She's an all-Democrat district. She will join Congress. Just announced she expects if Democrats win the midterms, their top priority will be transgender Bill of Rights. Play a video of her words and then say, this is today's Democrat Party. They want to make your son a girl. They want to make your daughter a boy. If Democrats win the midterms, these are the crazy radical lunatics who will control our lives and make our laws. End this TV ad with vote Republican because your life depends on it. Excuse me, vote Republican like your life depends on it, because it does. It's so easy to win the upcoming midterms. Just show normal American voters what Democrats really stand for, what they really believe in. If the GOP had balls, these would be their TV ads. Normal Americans would run from insane, deranged radicals like these who spend their entire lives obsessed with communism, Sharia law, transgenders, and defending illegal alien gangbangers, drug traffickers, murderers, and rapists. Let's hope the GOP grows a pair of balls and listens. The problem is, this is the party that couldn't pass the Save America Act, that 80% of America supports, or daylight savings time that I'm guessing 90% of America supports. So I say, pray for the GOP to be infused with strength, to say what needs to be said, and to paint a truthful, real-life picture of who today's Democrats really are and what they really want to do to America. And then vote like your life depends on it, because it does. All right. Let me read you a couple of stories here before we go to break. First of all, what was my commentary last week? That you got to vote like crazy and vote like your life depends on it, because it really does. Because Democrats rig and cheat in elections and steal elections, and they can only rig and cheat so much before it's obvious. So they only steal like 1-2%. They rig it with 1-2%. So if you come out in a big way, they can't rig it. What did Trump say? Too big to rig? Well, if enough Republicans come out, they can't rig and steal it. And so, or it's at least very hard, right? So they're trying to demoralize you with fake polls, false polls, lying, fraudulent polls that oversample Democrats, so you'll be demoralized and you will come out and vote. Actually, it serves two purposes. One, you think to yourself, well, I don't need to vote, we're going to get killed. And two, you think, well, I'm on the wrong side, I'm on the losing side. Republicans must be losers, I don't want to be with losers. I'll vote Democrat because they're winners. Americans love winners. So if you can convince them nobody's a Republican anymore, they're either not going to vote or they're going to vote Democrat. So there's two purposes to these polls that make us look like we're losing in a landslide. And here it comes. They did a study of the polls.

0: 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Here's...
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4: All right, way out of the roots. I am the idea man of the GOP. As any of you who watch this show know, I came up with no tax on overtime, no tax on Social Security. Anyone who watches America's Top 10 Countdown knows those ideas never came out of President Trump's lips in his life until I pitched them on America's Top 10 Countdown, wrote them in a commentary, gave them as my opening commentary on Real America's Voice, America's Top 10 Countdown, sent them to President Trump, and then texted President Trump and said, you got to announce this. No tax on Social Security, you'll get the senior vote. No tax on overtime, you get the workers' vote. I'm the guy who came up with national security emergency for the borders in 2019 that got secured the money for Trump to build a wall and secure our borders. I'm the guy who came up with the new idea, national security emergency for elections that can get us, secure elections with voter photo ID, proof of citizenship, severely limited mail-in ballots, etc., etc. And it's also interesting because I was the guy who told President Trump on text. I texted him and said he should arrive at events in 2024 in a garbage truck and wear a garbage man's uniform after Biden said Republican voters, MAGA voters are garbage. He should be the garbage man, right? And he did it and helped win the election. And now I think he should show up at every event in a SWAT truck and get out of the truck in front of the crowd going insane. President Trump in a SWAT police officer's uniform, show up on stage as a SWAT officer with a gun and a badge and a club and an automatic weapon in his hand, and he should then talk about, I'm the guy who's securing America, who secured the border, who put the criminals away, who secured the cities with National Guard, and who got the murder rate to the lowest in 100 years, and the violent crime rate the lowest in 100 years. Show and tell in third grade, right? Words don't mean anything. What means something is images. People forget words. They never remember my speech, but they remember Wayne Root's, you know, did something or said one thing. One image sticks in their mind. And for the election, for the midterms, if he does this for the next month, everyone remembered him in the McDonald's uniform. They remembered him in the garbage man's uniform. They'll remember him in the SWAT officer's uniform as the guy who's keeping your children safe and your neighborhood safe. That's my latest. And of course, those TV ads I just contributed to the Republican Party. If you can't do TV ads involving the Iranian Revolutionary Guard endorsing Democrats, if you can't win with that, you can't win, my friends. All right, let's grab some calls. We've got a lot of callers, 1-800-347-ROOT. The phone lines are open. I'm live right now if you're listening to me. 1-800-347-ROOT. If you're watching at midnight Eastern, 9 p.m. Pacific on RAV, it's not live, but you can leave a voicemail and I'll play it the next day and respond to it. 1-800-347-ROOT. I love to hear what you think. I love to hear from America and Americans. But let's grab Dave from Ohio on line one. Dave, you're on with Wayne Root. What's on your mind?
5: Well, after I heard your opening commentary, I've got all kinds of things on my mind. And I got to give you lots of credit, Wayne, because in the last week, you have turned around 100 degrees or 100%. You were kind of doom and gloom before, but now you can see it's war. And I'm telling you, it's all about saving the good old USA. Everything you said is right on the money. Let me just highlight things for you and for your audience, because I think they're appreciated. When you're talking about some visual stuff, I've been telling you all along, you need to send a message to Trump. when he goes on these rallies all around the country, he needs to have the Gold Star families, at least one, two, or three, there to testify so the people can hear it firsthand. Trump didn't even have to say anything. And when you said about visual stuff for advertisements, how about having Dana White there and some of his MFF guys that, fought there at the White House that support Trump 100%, have them there and let them do some testimonies what this is all about. And I want to remind you, in Old Kentuck, they just had the funeral yesterday for a brave state trooper, KSP trooper, was gunned down by a pathetic murderer that was out on the loose. And he had been convicted of so many crimes, they said he should have been like, in fact, I think you even posted it, locked up for 130 years. But he's right. Put loose and fancy free because the Democrats love criminals. They cut them loose. They roam all over the place, whether they're illegals or whether they're from Louisville or New York City, Chicago, murder capital of the country, blah, blah, blah. Trump needs to highlight what is going on today. All this crime and corruption is because of these Democrat senators, Democrat governors, Democrat mayors. Now, am I off the mark on anything I'm just backing you up on?
4: 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Certainly get out of a SWAT truck, which leaves a memory in people's mind, a Siri memory SWAT truck, and get out with a police officer's uniform with a club, a gun, and a badge, and maybe... We'll be right back.
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12: 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The Raiders gave the Chiefs all they had yesterday, but a late special teams fumble ultimately doomed the Silver and Black as they suffered their first loss of the season. Final score 30-27. They'll be in New England on Sunday. UNLV football took down Cal 39-31 on Saturday at Allegiant to improve to 3-2 on the season. Next up, they'll host Mountain West opponent North Dakota State this weekend. The Bison opened as 3-point favorites. The Las Vegas Aces lost the opener of their best-of-5 semifinal playoff series to the Golden State Valkyries yesterday. Final score 71-60. Game 2 will be in Northern California on Wednesday. The Vegas Golden Knights played their first road game of the new season last night in Vancouver, where they beat the Canucks 3-2, and Chase Briscoe captured the checkered flag in the South Point 400 yesterday at Las Vegas Motor Speedway.
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26: On the construction projects, the HOV lanes are going to be closed 24-7 on Interstate 11 both directions from Southern Rancho to Rainbow. Also work on the median on Boulder Highway southbound from East Flamingo to Interstate 11 North. Now you're up to date with on-time traffic.
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4: Or without your national security emergency or need USA, I would disagree. Number one, there are 30 to 50 million more illegals than in 2020. Well, I would argue between 2020 and 2024, Joe Biden led in 25 million illegals. So there's probably 25 million more illegals, but altogether there are 50 million at least in the United States. Agreed. He says, number two, Congress never did a constitutional amendment making mail-in ballot open for all. It's called absentee ballot. And for all you know, that narrow group really can't even get to the voting station. Number three, I'm here. We have so many poll watchers nationwide, which is great. I'm a poll watcher, John Goodman says. But there is no access to mail-in ballots when you're a poll watcher. So it's preventing stealing at the voting place, the polling place, but not mail-in ballots, which we both argue is the real issue. Yeah, number four, even if the GOP turnout is better than expected, the states have an endless amount of time now, thanks to the Supreme Court ruling, that they could just keep counting and counting and counting until you lose. Number five, Tina Peters is making headline with President Trump demanding the states do a hand count after the election to make sure the numbers agree with the tabulator. But see, I believe that should be put inside my Need USA national security emergency, that we're going to do a hand count after the election, and then we can win in front of the courts, because it's part of a, not an executive order, which you can challenge legally, but you can't challenge a national security emergency. He says, also, John Goodman, I showed you, proved to you, the LA Times wrote an article where Gavin Newsom is publicly proud, he's crowing, that he gave illegal aliens IDs and voting rights. So it isn't a question of whether illegals are voting. We know illegals are voting. He also says there are no guardrails for mail-in ballots, no oversight. It is the number one way illegal aliens vote. Mail-in ballots, you cannot stop it without this executive order, excuse me, without this national security emergency, which is not an executive order, so it cannot be challenged in court. People are looking at 2024, but 2024 was a one in a million. Trump was on the ballot, he's not this time. That election was one in a million because of Joe Biden's terrible debate performance, and nobody liked Kamala Harris. She was an idiot, right? There are still many phony mail-in ballots in operations in Maricopa County and Orange County, California. Republican messaging is poor. You know, I've been saying that day and night. Poor, poor, poor. In closing, after watching your commentary, if you think Republican turnout's going to be so great that it will overcome states like Michigan, Wisconsin, Pennsylvania, Nevada, and others from sitting on votes till they have things worked out, and then they start counting 5 days after the election to overcome the GOP leads, I don't agree with you, Wayne. I'm staying on course. If President Trump takes no action and hopes poll watchers can save the election, I would have great reservations thinking that. The only thing the left got testy about was your national security emergency. It's like your dog getting ready to tear into barbecued spare rib. The reason they were so pissed off, John's trying to say, and that it's been in the media again and again and again, is because it's the one thing they're scared to death of, is my national security emergency. It's the only thing that they know would work. All right, let's grab some calls. JD from Las Vegas about Barack Obama. JD, the floor is yours. What's on your mind?
0: Well, thank you again, Wayne. Your commentary tonight was excellent. And following Columbus Dave, I feel like I'm following John Wayne and Audi Murphy. For your listeners, Audi Murphy was a 5'7" Texan who is the most decorated hero in the United States, World War II, and then a great actor, and unfortunately died in a helicopter accident. Audie Murphy was the antithesis of America. I want to talk, and I heard your interview last week on your radio show with Roger Stone, which was a magnificent, positive interview. I want to talk about a Jewish fella in Michigan who says 70% of the Jewish population in Michigan will not vote for this Muslim terrorist. Now, there's a word in the Quran, and I hope you're familiar with it. If not, please check it out, called taqiyya, T-A-Q-Y-U-I-A. In the Quran, taqiyya is to lie and deceive the infidel to overtake him. And that is what this Muslim terrorist, Muslim candidate is trying to do in Michigan. And who is going out there this week to campaign for him? Barack Hussein Obama, who wanted to transform the United States of America when he became president. Here is a president of 10 years ago, like no other president in our history, is so active and so trying to change America. This man is a Muslim sympathizer, and this man has to be exposed for what he is trying to do in this country. And there is nobody more dangerous, maybe, besides him and Soros. But one thing I want to bring out, and Dave knows this, and maybe you don't, Ted Nugent, the rock star, a magnificent hunter, has been trying to get the American hunter who does not vote to vote in this election. So I would like to ask you to ask in your further commentaries, why can't you American hunters of deer and bear get out one day and vote to save your lifestyle.
4: Yeah, I don't know. I don't know. Why would hunters not vote? That's crazy. Because you realize voting isn't one day. I think it should be one day, by the way. It should be paper ballot on one day, and that one day should be a national holiday, and everybody votes on that day, and nobody can vote through the mail. But let's face it, none of that is happening right now, and maybe it'll never happen. But the way it is now, you have 3 weeks to vote. They give you the whole world. You can vote any day the next 3 weeks, and you can send it through the mail. So why would hunters not have the same motivation to vote when you got 3 weeks and you don't even have to go anywhere? You could do it at your house, as liberals do, liberal communist losers and illegal aliens and transgenders. Why are they willing to go out and vote? Because they got 3 weeks, they can do it through the mail. Why can't you get up off your ass and vote to save hunting and fishing in America? I mean, come on. Why? And why don't churchgoers all vote? Why aren't they voting in record numbers? You know, 99% of church voters should be out there voting. There's another group that doesn't vote enough. Hard to believe Christians don't vote. If every Christian that didn't vote in 2020 voted, we would have beaten Joe Biden, no matter how many fake mail-in ballots he had. Millions of Christians did not vote, which stayed home. Doesn't make any sense. And again, I think it does make sense, because you know what they say themselves? Well, Trump isn't perfect, and there's some issues I disagree on, so I'm just going to stay home. Really? Is that the way you see life? If someone doesn't agree with you 100% of the time, what about the other side disagrees with you 100% of the time and agrees with you 0%? Don't you go with the guy who agrees with you 70 or 80 or 90 versus the guy that agrees with you 0? Everyone has got to vote. Any thoughts, J.D.?
0: Pennsylvania has 45 days early voting, Wayne. You don't need 45 days to vote. Like I said, the hunters, but here's the word in Michigan, Takiya.
4: Yeah, they lie. I get it. They're legally allowed to lie. Right. Yeah. Well, we know he's a communist, El Sayyid. We know he's a communist. We know he's a Jew hater. We know he said he wants Sharia law for life. And now if he denies any of it, then he's doing the Shakira, whatever it's called, and he's lying. Takiya, whatever the hell it's called, it's lying. Sounds like Shakira, the Mexican singer. Shakira, the Mexican singer.
0: Takiya.
4: I got it. Takiya. Like Shakira with a T. Anyway. I'm just fooling with you, JD. All right, look, we appreciate your call, JD. You're a good man. Thank you for the call. You educate us every day. Never hesitate to call in. Love to hear from you any and every day. Thank you. All right, let me mention a couple things, and I'm going to go right to the to thank the sponsor of this show, and then we'll go to one more segment and take more calls at 800-347-ROOT. I see we got calls on the line. 800-347-ROOT, 800-347-7668, the only TV show I know of in America that takes calls. What was I mentioning about Jack Smith, that maybe he should be on trial for treason? Maybe he should be facing a death penalty trial for treason against the United States if, in fact, he took $5 million a year from George Soros foundations to frame President Trump and persecute President Trump? It turns out Jack Smith's FBI ran a secret pen register on Susie Wiles' phone, tracked calls with 21 Trump lawyers, campaign advisors, and at least 5 journalists. This guy, if it's proven true, this guy is a criminal of the highest order. He's a traitor to the United States of America, should be facing a death penalty treason trial, in my opinion. All right, this segment of the show sponsored by Energized Health, their founder and CEO, John Jubilee. John Jubilee taught me that intracellular hydration is fluid inside your cells. Your cells create energy, receive nutrients, remove waste, power your muscles, and help your brain communicate. Think about your cells as a shriveled raisin turning into a plump grape. There's me, by the way. Stop the prompter for a minute. There's me at the age of 50 with Steve Forbes. So that was 15 years ago. And there's me right now in the gym in my house in Las Vegas a couple weeks ago. Had my wife take this picture 2 weeks ago. That's me at the age of 65 on Medicare and with my first granddaughter just born. This is an amazing program. If you have fatigue, stubborn weight, brain fog, or an aching body, learn about what's happening inside your cells. Tens of thousands of people have lost fat, reversed illness, and disease, seen their energy skyrocket. with Energized Health. If you're taking a GLP-1 like Ozempic or Mounjaro, Energized Health is perfect to help minimize all the dangerous side effects and help. 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I know many of you have type 2 diabetes, or Parkinson's, or heart disease, or you know someone who does. So listen up! You could participate in one of their upcoming free medical research studies using their breakthrough medicines. 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Trump is in charge. The glory days are here.
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4: All right, Wayne Allyn-Root. It really is Christmas time now. I keep saying that since October. Excuse me, since August and September. I've been saying, we're almost there. We're almost there. Because my wife loves this July, Christmas in July, on, I think it's on QVC, right? I don't think it's Home Shopping, I think it's QVC. 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My wife loves it, and she buys so many Christmas gifts in July, and so many Christmas trees and decorations in July. And then when August comes, she thinks we're almost there. September, we're there. October's Halloween, it is Christmas. Some of you still think it's, you know, wow, December's a long way away. No, it's not. It's Christmas time. We're there. Go in the stores. I was in a CVS the other day, a pharmacy, and the Christmas decorations were all up and for sale. 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They're both blank. They're gag gifts. They're funny. If you don't believe Democrats have ever made America great, and you don't believe illegal immigrants have ever made America great, these are your two books. 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And the first two you see are these two, How Democrats Have Made America Great and How Illegal Immigrants Have Made America Great, and you can buy them right there. 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Type in Wayne Allyn-Root. One more thing, and then I'll get to calls. I see we have them. 800-347-ROOT. We'll take more. 800-347-ROOT. Breaking study, COVID-19 vaccination of children should cease immediately. New research has emerged indicating that children who receive COVID-19 shots have experienced significantly higher rates of various health conditions, including increase in autism, attention deficit, hyperactivity disorder, neurodevelopmental disorder, special education needs, asthma, anxiety, etc. And this is not any vaccine and all vaccines. This is children and babies getting the COVID vaccine causes evidently autism and attention deficit disorder and asthma and anxiety, and even could turn your kid into a special needs child. Nobody wants that. Nobody in the world wants that. It's just, I've said it again and again and again. Here it is. Specifically, the foundation administrator at the McCullough Foundation said the findings revealed a 32% increase in autism, 33% increase in ADHD cases, 23% uptick in neurodevelopmental disorders, 19% increase in use of special needs services, 24% rise in asthma cases, 27% increase in anxiety disorders among vaccinated children, 57% increase in the use of mental health medications, and a 60% rise in the need for mental health therapy if your kid has gotten the COVID-19 shot. And I just saw today, you know, I'm the biggest supporter of President Trump. Doesn't mean I always agree with him. Still going to vote for him and the and Republicans in the midterms, but there are things that I just, you know, go, oh my God. The Trump administration, I believe I read this morning, the Trump administration just today reiterated that children should get the COVID-19 shot. Insanity. This is insanity. I don't understand how this is allowed. It's insanity. Just lost my earpiece. Not good. Can't hear anything without my earpiece. So, I mean, just, is Trump perfect? No. Is he swayed by money? Yes. If he gets donations from Big Pharma, is he willing to give in to what they want? Yes. And that's why you're getting information like this. It's like as if Wayne Root had a toy company and I gave $1 million check to the Republican Party and the Republican Party came out and said, buy Wayne Root's toys. Even though Wayne Root's toys were killing people because they contain lead in them. And there's nothing I could do about it. So I just move on and say, look, I pay less taxes because of them, and the border's secure because of them, and there's some really good things going on because of them. A lot of lowest crime ever, lowest murder rate ever. Really doing some great things, the Trump administration. They just stopped illegals from getting Medicaid, free health care. So if they do some good things, I'm not going to worry about the bad thing. Glass is half full, not half empty. But I'd never let my kid get the COVID shot. So don't let your kid get the COVID shot. Don't let any stupid doctor or pharmacist talk you into the COVID shot. I've been right about this all along. All right, let's take some calls. Richard from Connecticut. Richard from Connecticut. I assume my radio station's up and down the 95 in Connecticut. Richard's probably listening on the radio right now. Richard, floor is yours. What's on your mind?
8: Yeah, I got about four or five different quick points. First of all,
4: Go ahead.
8: The prayers of a righteous man availeth much. So we've got to pray. We've got to pray for this country. We've got to pray for our children. And we pray for you, Wayne, and your family.
4: Thank you.
8: The other thing, Wayne, is what they ought to do as a Republican, they ought to show what's going on in France with the demonstrations of the rioting, burning the school, and then it could coming to a country near you. The other thing is,
4: right.
8: You're right about referring, maybe they ought to refer Jack Smith and some of these others to the military prosecutors. I think they'd be interested in the evidence to see what's going on. I mean, they are, protecting our country, and I think that would be substantial improvement because you're not going to get anything in deep swamp. They're just going to, they'll appeal it. Any of these people that are brought up on charges, they're just going to appeal. Take forever to put any one of them if they ever go to jail.
4: All right. We'll be right back.
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14: Breaking news this hour from Town Hall. I'm Ken Lorman in Washington. President Donald Trump in Nebraska tonight for a high-profile midterm election campaign rally. He told the crowd their high gas and diesel prices are coming down soon.
16: Last week, at my request, European nations agreed to release massive amounts of diesel fuel from their reserves. They have tremendous diesel fuel. Diesel's a big thing over there. We have a good relationship, and they're releasing it as we speak. Prices are all going down. Prices are all going way down, but they really are going to plummet as soon as that war ends.
14: President stumping tonight for Senator Pete Ricketts and other Republicans in the state. He warned about turning power over to Democrats, saying, again, this is one of the most important midterm elections ever. The midterms, less than 30 days away. The U.S. has removed all of its B-1 bombers from an air base in the United Kingdom following security concerns over a suspected terror plot. Pentagon says they've returned to the U.S., but they're ready for combat missions if needed. Following a record overseas deployment, the USS Abraham Lincoln is expected to arrive home Thursday.
17: There are about 5,000 sailors on board. The Navy says the crew played a critical role during its deployment in the Middle East, which lasted more than 286 days without a port stop. There are rumors that President Trump will be in San Diego for the return of the vessel, but that is not yet confirmed by the White House. About 40 of the helicopter strike squadron departed the ship and returned to San Diego last Friday. Rich Thomason reporting.
14: Wall Street closed higher to begin the week today. It was stocks led by a rally in tech shares as the NASDAQ hit a new record despite rising Treasury yields, the NASDAQ climbing 286 points. More on these stories at townhall.com.
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26: 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Late September rain showers helped Southern Nevada end the wettest monsoon season in 3 years, but this year still finished far below the monsoonal moisture average. Harry Reid International Airport, Las Vegas, as official weather station, recorded 0.3 inch of rain, bringing the season total to 0.5 inch. The average monsoon season total, with the season running from June 15 to the end of September, is just more than 1 inch. Las Vegas gets about 4 inches of rain in an average year. Nevada could be facing what's being called a silver tsunami, where Gen X and baby boomers are a larger share of the state's population than Generation Z, Gen Z. With more people moving into retirement age, the Silver State could face an increasing demand for health care, long-term care, caregivers, and age-friendly housing with a smaller, younger population base to support all those needed systems. Recent research from UNLV shows Nevada was the only state in the Southwest in which generations born before 1981 make up more of the population than Generation Z. The Las Vegas Convention and Visitors Authority reports visitors to Southern Nevada dropped in August, down 4.3% to 3 million. But despite the fewer visitors, Nevada's gaming win was up 3.1% in August compared to the same time last year. Statewide, the gaming win reached $1.27 billion, 84% of that total generated by Southern Nevada casinos. And that may explain why the top three Las Vegas resort CEOs say they don't anticipate dropping their high-end hotel room rates, even if it means sacrificing occupancy rates. The heads of MGM Resorts International, Caesars Entertainment, and Wynn Resorts say they believe Las Vegas is still a value destination, even though prices have gone up. Take AM 670 with you wherever you go. 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
0: Carson Show.
19: This is the Rob Carson Show. We have such an epic, mega, turbo Monday show. You have no stinking idea. We'll start with the president.
20: And the spirit, and tonight you see the spirit. See the spirit, John? It's like that in Texas. It's like that all over. And I'll tell you, they're in for a big surprise. They're in for a big surprise. You just got to, very simple, you got to get out and vote.
19: Come on.
20: You
19: got to
20: get out. You got to vote for these guys. Just get out and vote. If you do that, we're going to win, and we're going to win big.
19: Yeah.
20: And we're going to shove it up their ass.
19: There you go. There you go. Bend over, Democrats. Here's Jim Gossett as the president.
21: I always accentuate the positive, eliminate the negative, latch on to the affirmative. With me, there is no in-between.
19: Democrats said anything good about America?
21: State of the Union score.
19: Anything?
21: Approval rate, how it has soared. Democrats cannot afford to take me for granted anymore.
19: Yeah,
21: inflation's low.
19: Yeah, it is.
21: Employment's high.
19: Yes, it is.
21: The Dow Jones, it is headed for the sky.
19: It's over the sky.
21: Border secure.
19: Majorly.
21: Illegals aren't
19: bye-bye
21: getting in. That's why

0: is no in-between.
1: Yeah, have you noticed that there's no Democrats saying anything good about America? There are no Democrats saying anything good about America. There are no Democrats who've said anything good about our military, who have done a magnificent and masterful job in Iran. Democrats are nothing but we hate Trump, and they think they're going to win. And I've been saying this for a while. No, they're not. No, they're not. And I played the accentuate the positive thing because there's a reason I think that my show, just I don't want to make a show all about me, even though it is, has my name on it. But my show is now in the top 100 for news on Apple Podcasts. Okay, overall news. Beating, are you ready for this? Are you ready for who I'm beating? This is really good. I'm beating Rachel Madcow. I'm beating the awful, the dour, the lying Rachel Maddow, who's never apologized for being so wrong about Hunter Biden's laptop and Russia collusion. And you know who else I'm beating? Morning Joe. I'm beating Morning Joe. Me, Rob Carson, is beating Morning Joe. And I'm tied with Steven Crowder, who I respect greatly, by the way. I respect him greatly. But there you go. Number 89 now, up from 133 about a week ago, beating Rachel Madcow, beating Morning Joe, beating the Lincoln Project. They're in the hundreds somewhere. Beating Caitlin Collins, beating Fox News. They're the little podcast that they do. It's growing. And you know why it's growing? Because I'm not here to bullcrap you. All right? I'm here to tell you the truth. And I'm here to also spread joy and faith and patriotism and entertain and inform and motivate people to do good, because nobody wants to hear a constant drumbeat of America sucks, you're going to lose, I'm tired of it. I am done suffering fools who believe that COVID created by in a wet market in China. I do not suffer fools who believe that that children can change genders, or anyone for that matter can change genders. I do not suffer the fools who support a DEI and CRT and Black Lives Matter and all of that. I am not suffering you fools anymore. I will not engage you, because I am above that. We are above that. We are here about saving America. We are here about loving America. No one in the Democrat Party has said they love America. They love our heritage. They want America to grow. Remember when, okay, I'm going to talk to Gen Xers here real quick. I don't know, remember the Pledge of Allegiance in the morning? Do you remember weeping when the National Anthem played? Do you remember all of these things? Well, they're making a comeback. They're making a comeback. Joy and faith and patriotism are making a comeback. South America right now is, freedom is sweeping through South America. The Bolsonaro coalition kicked rear end yesterday in Brazil. Kicked the commies rear ends. South America is going conservative and patriotic. And you can also blame the fact that Donald Trump defunded U.S. aid, which was a tool to keep Marxists in office. And it was used against Donald Trump, too. It was used against Bolsonaro when he ran for president. They did the same thing to Bolsonaro that they did to Donald Trump. But Donald Trump was the only man in the world who could have survived what they did, and it is a carbon copy. They did a carbon copy to him of what they tried on Donald Trump. It didn't work with Trump. They had 5 political indictments of Donald Trump. They tried to take him off the ballot in 20 states. They impeached him twice. They raided his home, and they tried to murder him. And he survived it, and he survived it, and he survived it. So there you go. There you go. Here's some more good news. You want some good news? You want to hear some good news? Mm-hmm. I was driving through rural Delaware this weekend, and I had an event up in Rehoboth that was called Wings and Wheels. It's a car show and an airplane show, and it got canceled. And so as I was heading towards the Bay Bridge, I get a call from Walt Palmer, the program director of WGMD, the host of the show. And he said, Rob, we're canceling the broadcast, and they're canceling the thing because it's raining. And I said, you know what? I'm coming up anyway, Walter, because it's your birthday, and I need to get the hell out of D.C. And so I drove, and I did a live podcast on my Instagram account. I did several of them. I did one last night that ended up being very, very, very profound. I'll just tell you, it just ended up being very, very profound. But I was driving through these farm fields, and I was remembering growing up in Iowa, and And I was looking at the fields, the tractor trailers out there in the combines harvesting corn for feed and seed, and soybeans, of course, either all standing there dry or already harvested. And I thought about the amount of diesel it takes to run those combines. A combine, by the way, for you city folk, is a large piece of farm equipment that harvests the seed grains and separates the wheat from the chaff, etc. And then they load it in the tractor trailers and they haul it off, so it'll feed you people or the animals that you end up eating. And I thought about how much farmers and truckers are suffering right now with the price of diesel being about $6.50 nationally for a number of reasons. And it's heartbreaking. It's tough enough to be a trucker, it's tough enough to be a farmer, but I don't know if you knew that you fill up a tractor trailer with 500 gallons of diesel. Six. How much is that? $3,000 for a fill up? Could you imagine that? Could you fill up a combine? A couple thousand dollars, you know? Well, Donald Trump is flooding America with 100 million barrels of diesel. Pump prices set to crack as 47 goes full affordability mode before the midterms. And why in the hell not? This is exactly. And, you know, how about this instead of, supporting 89% of Somalians in Minnesota who are on welfare and open leering centers to steal money for us, or Russian mafia that did hospice care in California to the tune of billions of dollars, or building a high-speed rail to nowhere for now going to be $200 billion and it won't even ever be built. How about that? How about helping out the people that really helps? And that's what they're doing. Brooke Rollins framed the shipment as the opening strike in President Trump's pre-midterm push to smash fuel costs. The increased volume described by officials close to the effort as a direct answer to years of constrained supply and elevated distillate prices. That's when they distill and they make a crude oil into the different products, including your regular gasoline and your premium gasoline and your diesel and your E85, which is mostly grain alcohol. Anyway, is being positioned to hit domestic terminals in time to ease pressure on truckers, farmers, and families heading into the fall driving and harvest season. Allies cast it as classic Trump: identify the choke point, move the barrels, and let the market feel it at the pump. There you go. It's going to affect states like Oklahoma, Texas, Alabama, Nebraska, other ones. And by the way, it's going to be taking action on dyed diesel. A shift, as she said, could take 10 to 20% off the price per gallon. Dyed diesel, D-Y-E-D, long taxed and restricted for off-road and agricultural use, has become the quiet lever in a broader state-level scramble to widen legal supply and undercut the premium drivers and operators have been paying. So there you go. Relief for the people who need it, not for the people who come across the southern border and get free crap and then, register as Democrats for elections that they shouldn't do. But they have hundreds of thousands. But they have by the hundreds of thousands. There's just a lot of good things happening in the country and around the world right now. And this is why my show is growing. This is why you're joining me. I want to mention I had a rough weekend. I had a disappointing doctor's appointment on Friday. It isn't about the cancer. It was about I had a blood pressure spike on Friday, and it scared the mother-loving crap out of me. And I was very shaken by it. And I spent a lot of this weekend contemplating, a game shift, and this was all mental, by the way. It's all the blood pressure spike is a combination of a couple things. Most of it is the enormous stress of going through this by myself in an apartment by myself. But last night I did a broadcast on Instagram, and for the first time I invited a guest, tried to get a guest on live, so on my cell phone, and you get requests for people who want to go on live. So this guy is saying he wants to be on, so I click on him,

0: on the show. Curtis Houck is going to join us today. KT McFarland is going to join us today. Brigitte Gabriel is going to join us today. John Huddy from Newsmax is in Brazil. 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
3: the Donald Trump administration is arguably the most influential this century, and probably as well dating back a good portion of the last century as well.
0: Well, you can't say that about the Biden administration or anybody in the Democrat Party right now.
3: Love it, like it, lump it. Trump is

0: remaking in the United States of America. Let's talk about tariffs first, right? There's all this talk that Donald Trump always chickens out when it comes to tariffs. No tacos for Trump. The effective tariff rate. Get this. 18%, the highest since the FDR administration in the 1930s.
1: Yeah, he's talking about getting rid of the income tax.
0: Up from, get this, just...
1: Wouldn't that be great?
0: 2% last year. From just 2% last year, we're talking about a level, an effective tariff rate level, get this, 9 times as high this year than last year.
1: Wow, isn't that amazing? Nice to not be bee-slapped by the rest of the world anymore. America is strong, and right now we can actually have tariffs that are, we have parity. We have parity with the other countries who've been screwing us over for so many years. Harry Hinton is who we're listening to. Oh, here's another victory from Donald Trump on immigration.
0: But it's not just on tariffs, which of course Donald Trump ran on, in which you're seeing a tremendously influential presidency. What about immigration? Of course, Trump ran and has always run on a very hawkish immigration platform.
1: Yeah, and we love the fact that he is deporting the hell out of people who came here illegally. And we love ICE because they're doing the job we asked them to do.
0: This 2025 net migration in the United States down at least 60% from last year. In fact, we may be heading for the first time in at least 50 years in which we have net negative migration into the United States. And last year, of course, in 2024, the net migration in the U.S. was 2.8 million. This year, we might be talking about negative net migration. My goodness gracious.
1: Wow, that's a bummer because there won't be as many Democrat voters.
0: But get this. How is Donald Trump doing it? Well, he is signing a ton of executive orders. Get this. 180, the most in a year since Franklin Delano Roosevelt. Oh, my goodness. You have to go back to the first half.
1: Even with Joe Biden's auto pin?
0: Of the 20th century, the last century. And to make a comparison, Joe Biden signed, get this, just 77 during his entire first year, and we're only a little bit in August.
1: Well, maybe because he was on vacation 40% of the time and 60% after Kamala Harris became the candidate.
0: So far, and Donald Trump making history with 180...
1: And because he went to bed at 10 in the morning and pretty much crapped his pants all day long.
0: 180 executive orders signed so far this year. So that's why I
1: allegedly
0: said that in my mind, Donald Trump is the most influential president of this century and probably dating back a good portion of the last century. That is because he is remaking the country in terms of tariffs. He is remaking the country in terms of net migration, and he is remaking the country in terms of how much policy changes he's putting through
1: and
0: executive.
1: Oh, and returning manufacturing to America, because you know, the left and Barack Obama said that he had no magic wand, at least for that, with regard to bringing back manufacturing. But Americans like to build stuff, you see. Isn't that amazing? We actually are a proud people. We there are no jobs Americans won't do, George W. Bush. George W. Bush said there were jobs Americans won't do. Are you out of your friggin' mind? Are you out of your nut? Great piece by Michael Levin, Washington Examiner. The polls are lying. Why the Republicans are about to sweep the midterm elections. What? You can't say that because the Democrats and the usual suspects are saying that Republicans are going to lose, Donald Trump's going to lose. Clip and save this op-ed because it may be the only person in the free world predicting that in midterm elections next month, the Republicans are going to win and win big. No, Michael, I've been saying this for, well, a while now. They're going to hold both houses, both the House and the Senate. They'll even increase their margins in both chambers. Americans are sane as a whole, politically located slightly to the right of center. That's a million miles from where Democrat Party positions itself these days. The polls taken thus far represent the opinions of people who, by and large, don't focus on elections until a few weeks before they vote. Between now and election day, the Republicans are going to spend $500 million reminding people who the Democrats are and, worse, whom they're in bed with. What did I tell you? I said the Republicans are going to start pulling out ahead here. The leaders of the Democrat Party today aren't even Democrats. Socialist Bernie Sanders of Vermont caucuses with Democrats, but technically he's an independent. He and his ilk have attached themselves like leeches to the Democrat Party, sucking the life out of it and terrifying mainstream Democrats into silence. Former President Barack Obama sought to close the borders. Former President Bill Clinton forced millions of people on welfare to get jobs. 2016 presidential candidate Hillary Clinton was strongly pro-Israel. None of them take that position in today's Democrat Party. Instead, they would have to kiss the rings of empty-headed party leaders like Representative Alexandria Ocasio-Cortez, who's an idiot, and Zohran Mamdani, who's a radical, Rashida Tlaib, and Ilhan Omar. Voters aren't stupid. They've grown impatient with the Democrat Party relentlessly focused on issues that resonate with coastal elites, but bewilder people in flyover country. Ocasio-Cortez may laughingly dismiss the calls woke one, but nobody thinks there was anything funny about defunding the police, decriminalizing offenses, reopening the borders, spending billions to combat non-existent climate change, race-based preferences, boys and girls bathrooms, and boys on girls teams. Who told you this? Me. The priorities of Democrats may have shifted, but small-town America doesn't appreciate anti-Semitism, socialism, or shooting people with whom you disagree. Most Americans find the Democrats' new obsessions just as appealing as they did during the cultural issues, that cost the party the 2024 presidential election. They went left. I told you it was a mistake. They also don't understand why Democrats instead view Israel as the source of evil on the planet when they are truly bad actors everywhere. Hassan Piker, Nick Fuentes, Candace Owens have built massive followings on hatred, but hatred isn't the American way. Most Americans disapprove of the Democrats for cowering in fear of these despicable podcasters. Yes, the price of gas is high due to the Iran war, but people can see beyond the cost of unleaded to recognize that only this president has the guts to eliminate the world's most murderous terrorist regime. We're proud of our military, too. Americans also grasp that beyond the price of gas, the economy is strong. Job numbers are up. Manufacturing is increasing. We're no longer letting other countries dump cheap goods on our economy. The Democrats don't recognize that Russia, China, Iran, and Qatar have interests very different from ours. The result, the invasion of Ukraine on October the 7th on Biden's watch. Americans prefer a government that keeps the world's bad actors in check. It goes on and on and on and on. Coming up, Curtis Houck to talk about Jack Smith, his misbehavior last week and this weekend. Don't go anywhere.

0: Millions will vote soon. But do they really know the issues? Now, Rob Schmidt is on Newsmax tonight talking about the war for America's future. Rob Schmidt reveals that many Americans are embracing socialism, especially young people. Rob exposes the hidden dangers of socialism and its war on our freedom. He says the big media won't tell you the truth about President Trump and his real record. A secure border, biggest tax cuts in history, inflation under control, lowest drug prices, largest crime drop ever, and so much more. Rob has the whole story on Trump and the media. So watch Newsmax on cable tonight. 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
11: 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It's power to the people. We are the neighborhood kids, and we got merch at that tent. We love y'all so much. Thank you for being here.
0: Here's the soundbite of the weekend. They have this idiotic Power to the People Fest, headlined by Bruce Springsteen. Unfortunately, some of my favorite bands, the Foo Fighters, Tom Morello, formerly of Rage Against the Machine, and this moron gets up there and talks about the martyrs and the communi- pro-communism, and then, go back and buy a $60 t-shirt in the merch tent. It's just superb. It's so superb. To talk about this and much more, Curtis Houck, managing editors of Newsbusters, who joins us by video as well. How you doing, my friend?
12: Hey, good to be with you, Rob, as always. Yeah, Columbia, Maryland, the planned far-left town of Columbia, Maryland, at Meriwether Post Pavilion.
0: Yes.
12: Was where that went down.
0: What an insufferable lot. And, you know, this saddens me because I'm going to go ahead and say it still. Tom Morello is top three guitarists in my book of all time, and it's just sad that he's such a moron, you know. and then could they not come up with a better, more updated version of a title than Power to the People Fest? It's like the New Deal. I mean, can we come in, out of the 60s to where we are now? Ultimately, this is, as I like to say, a fart in a Cat 5 hurricane. This is completely meaningless and ridiculous.
12: I'm sorry to report, but to older listeners and viewers out there, but many people in your generation are still hanging on to Power, and they just want to relive the 1960s. That's all they want to do.
0: I know.
12: They just love how great the 1960s were. George Kearns Goodwin wrote a book about how great the 1960s supposedly were, and it was like, there was serious racial strife. People were being actually assassinated. Yeah. I know we've had near assassinations, thank goodness, but famous people were actually assassinated.
0: Except for Charlie Kirk, of course. That was.
12: Yeah, except Charlie Kirk. I mean, yes, Charlie Kirk, but like multiple people actually were killed. You know, tens of thousands of Americans were actually dying in Vietnam. So. Yeah.
0: Yeah, and the Democrats were in charge.
12: I don't feel like doing that again. Sure.
0: Yeah, and then of course the 60s sucked. I was born in the 60s. I was a toddler in the 60s. I don't remember that. The only thing I remember is being 4 years old, sneaking into my sister's bedroom and listening to Led Zeppelin 2 and Iron Maiden, Black Sabbath's Paranoid. That's pretty much all I remember the 60s. But that's. And it's a pretty great thing to remember as a four-year-old listening to that kind of music as a toddler. It's pretty amazing. But I called this when Kamala Harris was named the candidate. Her coalition is a bunch of crazy old cat lady boomers and the emasculated men in their lives. Notice I said not married to, because a lot of those women don't like the company of men, and a lot of those men don't like the company of women. But they are the same people. They're boomers, and then the brainless twits. Who in the Gen Z?
12: They carry Rob. They carry NPR tote bags.
0: I swear, yes. It's just a shame that there are so many good musicians on their side, because I like, my favorite band is the Foo Fighters, and they dedicated My Hero to Jack Smith. Now I want to play a little soundbite for you. This is Jack. I got Jack Smith. Jack Smith. This is Jack Smith last week on Capitol Hill, after he pursued Donald Trump politically. Listen to Jack Smith last week.
13: My service has spanned both Republican and Democratic administrations. I am not a politician, and I have no partisan loyalty.
0: Yeah, now he appeared this weekend at the Power to the People Fest wearing a Bruce Springsteen E Street, a Land of Hope and Dreams American Tour, No Kings t-shirt. This is your face. I mean, this is really in your face.
12: Yes, they think we're stupid, and they don't care that we know it. It is pretty pathetic. This is the same people whom, you know, CBS Mornings, you know, which is supposedly on par with Newsmax, from what I hear from the Brian Stelters out there, CBS News under Barry Weiss. They have a guy, Michael Lewis, who wrote The Big Short, The Blind Side, those kind of Moneyball. He's out with a book called Blockers, and this gets to the same theme here, so just stick with me here for a second. His new book is about how profiling people that were either offed or not, somehow stayed around through Doge and worked to undermine the work of Doge and Elon Musk because they love the Constitution and they're not partisan and they have fidelity to the taxpayers and not to one man. And it's the same sort of arrogance that we see here. These millions of government workers in Washington, D.C., you know, we just happen to live in one of the bluest areas of America, Rob. So, you know, they're not partisan at all.
0: No.
12: They vote Democrat all the time, but they're not partisan. They just want to do the work of the people. And for Jack Smith to say that I would have pursued these charges if it were a Democrat president is one of the biggest smelling piles of pants on fire nonsense that I've ever heard.
0: I want to play something now that you highlighted on Newsbusters today, talking about Jack Smith last week and the coverage from several of the networks, of course, that said that Jack Smith was completely innocent. It was absolutely foolhardy to believe that sicking five politically motivated investigations and cases on him was completely by accident. This is vomitous, by the way. Now, you've heard this, Curtis. This probably won't make you throw up in your mouth, but to those who haven't, just be ready for it.
14: All right, on Capitol Hill Tuesday, Jack Smith, the former special counsel who tried to prosecute President Trump, faced Senate Republicans who say he unfairly targeted the GOP. One senator went as far as to suggest that Smith was lying, but he was the one who was wrong. Ed O'Keefe has more from the White House.
0: Okay,
14: that was a jaw-dropping moment. Good morning.
15: You know what else is jaw-dropping? That they've nominated you to be the sexiest man alive. I thought Gail was going to help me with my writing campaign, but I guess not. I'll have to cross her off the list. Look, let's just say, Vlad, that Missouri Senator Eric Schmidt thought he was going to dunk on a witness, but instead he missed and completely messed up his shot.
0: Okay, so there is the CBS take. And, of course, Eric Schmidt did do a face plant with a gotcha moment, I guess, but it doesn't negate the 99% of the pounding that Jack Smith took for what he did to Donald Trump and others.
12: Yeah, I mean, Rob, that is exactly what happened with the broadcast network coverage of this hearing, and you also saw this on cable as well, was a complete dismissal of the substance of the hearing because of what Eric Schmidt unfortunately tried to ask Jack Smith.
0: Yeah.
12: Therefore, that gave the media in their minds the entire clout, all the evidence or excuses that they needed to then not mention anything else that was talked about in the hearing. They kind of used that exchange as a foil for what the hearing was about. Or they also would then play clips of John Kennedy asking Jack Smith, did you just simply play with a frisbee on the quad in Harvard instead of taking your con law class? Completely out of context, assuming the people who really aren't into politics have no idea that this is John Kennedy's shtick, that this is kind of what he does. He makes these jokes and then he actually does get to the point. So you play those two clips and you say, my goodness, the Republicans were just doddering. They weren't talking about anything. It was just a huge waste of time. They're doing the bidding of Donald Trump. And one of the other things, too, is, rewriting the history of January 6th. What they were doing is they were pointing out the fact that, like, you were trying to investigate what happened on January 6th, 2021. Why then were you trying to seek cell phone records from, like, 2022, 2023?
0: Yeah.
12: Like, what was the deal with that?
0: What about the 5,000 checks that Trump supporters wrote for the campaign that he went after, even $1 and $2 checks, for God's sake? I mean, honestly.
12: Right.
0: And meanwhile, Mazie Hirono can do the dumbest, I mean, the most idiotic, brainless, stupid face plants when she is, when she's questioning a Republican, and they miss it altogether. Meanwhile, a brilliant, by the way, AG for the state of Missouri who defended free speech does a slip, and I don't know what exactly happened. He was misfed information, whatever. Like, that was a big deal compared to the idiocy of the Democrat Party when Republicans or Trump members of his cabinet and his administration are questioned. We've got more. I want to get with Curtis Houck, managing editor of Newsbusters. More audio, more great thoughts from him. If you'll hold on a second, let's take a break. This is the Rob Carson Show. Authorities say a Kentucky officer ran the same two license plates 2,000 times. They belonged to the mother of his child. She had an order of protection against him. He didn't hack anything. He typed in a plate. One of 120,000 cameras. The Washington Post found at least 50 more. Most were watching women. Audit logs show a police chief ran 600 searches on two plates, his ex's and her teenage daughter's. Here's what nobody says. A plate tells you what she drives. It doesn't tell you where she sleeps. That's a data broker.
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27: In the famous words of the chief of the secret police under Stalin of "Show me the man, I'll show you the crime," you may think you're a hero in this story, but let me tell you something. You're the villain. You've done so much damage. As a former prosecutor, I can say this, so much damage to the trust and faith people have in our system. You have weaponized the Department of Justice against political enemies to an extent that has never happened in the history of this country. You will go down as a total dirtbag.
0: There you go. That is the quote from Eric Schmidt that made the difference to me anyway, because he was a brilliant AG in the state of Missouri, and he is a terrific senator as well. Joining us, talking about this, of course, Curtis Houck, Newsbusters. And what did you think of overall? What were your takeaways from the hearing? And do you suppose, I don't know why I'm even asking, that Jack Smith will be held accountable for his crimes?
12: Yeah, I don't think Jack Smith will necessarily be held accountable, unfortunately. Just the way that Congress acts and the way that, you know, as I was talking in the last segment, that there's still enough people in the government that will work to undermine anything that this president wants to do. And we also have, unfortunately, what we see in Washington, D.C. increasingly is jury nullification,
0: yeah,
12: where grand juries purposely go in, they ignore the facts of the case, and because of the outcome and because of the defendant in some of these cases, they purposely choose to not bring about indictments or the particular outcome that a Trump administration is seeking. And so I think that's really the way it is. It's a dangerous way to have a country now where an entire side of the aisle now believes that we have to engage in jury nullification and we are just supposed to simply ignore the facts of the case in order to achieve an outcome that we want. We saw this with the Lindsey Clancy case as well. You had a lot of jurors that allegedly went in there knowing that they wanted to have a particular outcome before the trial even occurred. And, of course, none of those women will face any sort of recourse whatsoever for disobeying their oath to listen to all the facts of the case. And I think that's the same there with Jack Smith, unfortunately. But I think these hearings are important then, because this is the closest that we're going to get where you can directly question these individuals and really say, why was this the way it was? And you get them on the record just looking schmarmy and pathetic.
1: Yeah.
12: And that's really the only way to do it, because it's one thing for us to sit here and say this and point this out to folks, and that's really important. We hope you listen to us. But it's another thing to have a hearing with elected officials and the person in question, you know, make themselves look like partisan fools.
1: Have you noticed that we haven't heard, for lack of a better expression, hide nor hair of Anthony Fauci since his appearance on Capitol Hill?
12: No, I think that's really interesting, of course. I wonder what Anthony... I'm sure he's enjoying his book sales.
1: Yes, yes, yes. I think that those hearings effectively destroyed him. There's no coming back for him, whether or not he'll be held accountable for what he did. And let's face it, right. if you know someone who died of COVID, it's Anthony Fauci's fault. I mean, it is. He paid for. He proceeded with gain of function. He created a virus with the Wuhan lab that spread around the world and killed people. He is ultimately responsible for it. And the fact that we live in a day and age that someone can get away with de facto genocide is remarkable. But fortunately, I think that the tide has turned. You can put away your Fauci votive candles they were selling. You can take off your Fauci T-shirt and stop your hero worship, because I think we realize he's a villain and not a hero.
12: You can't forget the prayer cards. Meanwhile, you know, we hear about what's going on with the bubonic plague in Russia. Are you kidding me? My goodness.
1: I think the fear mongering is really has reached its end, and I think it ended with the terror campaign against AI that lasted about 2 days. You remember that? The Democrat Party, Bernie Sanders, all of a sudden AI was going to kill all humanity. It was so hilarious, and it was one guy leaves a company, comes out, says that AI is going to destroy the world, and I think Donald Trump handled things just brilliantly. Congress went on a 7-week recess, so they couldn't pass any sort of idiotic legislation, C-blocking AI. And then he invites the most powerful, wealthiest minds regarding AI, social media, etc., to the White House to kiss the ring. And China, this is right after Xi Jinping leaves. It was remarkable.
12: Yeah, you quote Ronald Reagan, the worst thing, most dangerous thing you could hear is, I'm from the government, I'm here to help.
1: Yes.
12: You honestly believe that we should let people like Ted Lieu have a kill switch for an entire industry?
1: Oh,
12: no! I mean, I don't think that's... And the other thing, I know it's not necessarily popular in some corners, they're right, they think they were kind of ridiculous, but I really love him. Noah Rothman of National Review had a great thing after the first day or two of this thing, where he said... It's weird that all these AI executives have come out and said, stop me before I murder again. I mean, that's really kind of emotional, moral blackmail that they're trying to commit here. It's like, wait a second, aren't you going to, like, try and slow down the things that you're building?
1: Well,
12: you say these AI functions you're building is so dangerous, but you're not going to slow down? That doesn't make any sense. And, oh, by the way, Anthropic, I believe, is looking to go public soon.
1: Yes.
12: So they're trying to gin up a buzz for their multi-trillion-dollar offering. And the last point is, the thing that all these big tech companies is, big business is in favor of regulation. Why? Because it squeezes out startups and small businesses. And now that we have a number of very small number of very large companies that have a huge market share of AI, regulation would close out the ability for innovation and competition.
1: Well, anytime the usual suspects, they being Liz Warren, Bernie Sanders, the left, the media, come out in support of banning AI or anything, you know that they're on the wrong side of history. They called what we believe disinformation and misinformation, even though it was right. They did the same thing. So when they do the same thing, unless there's an outlier who we actually trust joining in, and there wasn't, you can trust that they're wrong on this. They're absolutely wrong, and we're moving forward. Listen, we got to run, Curtis. I really appreciate what you do. Newsbusters kicks ass. Tell everybody where they can find your glorious work.
12: Yeah, newsbusters.org. I'm at Curtis Houck on X, all one word. And download our Newsbusters app on Apple and Google Play.
1: All right, we'll see you on Newsmax. You're always here, too. We'll talk again soon. Let's take a break and come back. This is the Rob Carson Show.
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1: Oh, man, Tom Morello, Rage Against the Machine. It's too bad he's such a moron. Ugh. He's such a good guitarist. All righty. So, have you signed up for Incogni yet? 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Donald Trump was out this weekend. John Gruden, former NFL coach, was speaking in Ohio. It was an inspirational speech. Listen to this man speak. He sounded like he was in the locker room.
8: I'm from Ohio. My mom and dad are from Cleveland. I was born in Sandusky. And I went to the University of Dayton, and I'm damn proud of it, man.
1: Yeah. Isn't that where Callahan Auto Parts is at Sandusky?
8: Last thing I'll say is, John
1: Tommy Boy
8: Husted is a lot more than my friend.
1: Boom.
8: He was a great player. He intercepted 17 passes on the gridiron. He was a great player. And I know why he's a great player.
1: Who would you rather hear on stage, this guy or Pete Buttigieg? How about Pete Buttigieg, the former transportation secretary? Ooh, that was inspirational.
8: Because of his work ethic and his commitment and his day-to-day mental toughness, he will never quit ever on you or anybody. Let's hear it for Houston.
1: Come on. Woo! Yeah, that's America right there, people. That's America. And the I as I predicted, I believe the Republicans are going to be pulling out as we approach the election, the midterms. Guess what? We've got special guest Brigitte Gabriel next hour. Do not go anywhere.
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9: Breaking news this hour from Town Hall. I'm Ken Lorman in Washington. President Trump visits Deep Red, Nebraska for another rally ahead of the November elections.
11: But with your support, just 29 days from now, Nebraska is going to defeat the radical left Democrats once again. And on November 3rd, we're going to send Pete Ricketts back to the United States Senate.
9: President Trump speaking to supporters in Grand Island, Nebraska. He warned against giving Democrats control, calling the midterms, less than 30 days away, among the most important elections ever. President Trump says his super PAC will start paying for pro-Trump TV ads instead of the government. He's been criticized for the government-funded ads that have been running in the lead-up to the midterms. But on Truth Social Monday night, Mr. Trump dismissed the criticism, saying they were a positive promotion for the great USA and a rather standard thing to do. Conservatives say President Trump was right, and the media are doing an about-face on the Strait of Hormuz.
13: They argue that media outlets initially portrayed Iran as gaining control over the Strait of Hormuz during the ongoing war, criticizing President Trump's strategy, but recent reports show oil exports from the Persian Gulf have rebounded to pre-war levels, while Iran's exports have plummeted to zero due to U.S. blockades. This shift validates the commander-in-chief's approach, crippling Iran's economy and leverage, prompting a quiet media reversal without direct credit to the president. Ron Taylor reporting.
9: President Trump says the U.S. is ready to help Russia after a worker and an anti-plague institute died. Russian officials first cited a possible plague infection, then said she died from pneumonia. Reports of nearly 200 people being quarantined. Townhall.com.
0: Millions will vote soon. But do they really know the issues? Now, Rob Schmidt is on Newsmax tonight talking about the war for America's future. Rob Schmidt reveals that many Americans are embracing socialism, especially young people. Rob exposes the hidden dangers of socialism and its war on our freedom. He says the big media won't tell you the truth about President Trump and his real record. A secure border, biggest tax cuts in history, inflation under control, lowest drug prices, largest crime drop ever, and so much more. Rob has the whole story on Trump and the media, so watch Newsmax on cable tonight. Millions are making the switch to Newsmax. 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
14: 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Late September rain showers helped Southern Nevada end the wettest monsoon season in 3 years, but this year still finished far below the monsoonal moisture average. Harry Reid International Airport, Las Vegas' official weather station, recorded 0.3 inch of rain, bringing the season total to 0.5 inch. The average monsoon season total for the season running from June 15 to the end of September is just more than 1 inch. Las Vegas gets about 4 inches of rain in an average year. Nevada could be facing what's being called a silver tsunami, where Gen X and baby boomers are a larger share of the state's population than Generation Z, Gen Z. With more people moving into retirement age, the Silver State could face an increasing demand for health care, long-term care, caregivers, and age-friendly housing with a smaller, younger population base to support all those needed systems. Recent research from UNLV shows Nevada was the only state in the Southwest in which generations born before 1981 make up more of the population than Generation Z. The Las Vegas Convention and Visitors Authority reports visitors to Southern Nevada dropped in August, down 4.3% to 3 million. But despite the fewer visitors, Nevada's gaming win was up 3.1% in August compared to the same time last year. Statewide, the gaming win reached $1.27 billion, 84% of that total generated by Southern Nevada casinos. And that may explain why the top three Las Vegas resort CEOs say they don't anticipate dropping their high-end hotel room rates, even if it means sacrificing occupancy rates. The heads of MGM Resorts, International, Caesars Entertainment, and Wynn Resorts say they believe Las Vegas is still a value destination, even though prices have gone up. Take AM 670 with you wherever you go. 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
1: This is hour number two of the Rob Carson Show. And welcome. Welcome. Come in. Enjoy the show. We're going to have some fun today. We're going to entertain. We're going to inform and maybe motivate you a little bit. Brigitte Gabriel is going to join us for the hour. She's with actforamerica.org, just a national treasure. The anniversary of October the 7th, which the left attempted to erase on October the 8th 3 years ago, is coming up. It's Wednesday is the anniversary of the second Holocaust of the Jewish people, and I will never forget it. If it was possible, crystallized me even more toward the Jewish people. And I recognize that the evil doers of the world are have always been against Israel and promoting Israel's demise. You've got Zoran Mandani lying and saying that Israel is committing a genocide against the Palestinians, when in fact it's Hamas who committed the acts. The Palestinians danced in the streets, by the way, 25 years ago, when the planes hit the towers and threw candy to their children. Those children grew up and committed the murderous and awful acts of October the 7th. They had a chance at a two-state solution. They chose to invest in Hamas. Hamas uses the Palestinian people as cannon fodder. And to say that Israel is somehow committing a genocide is an absurdity, the same sort of absurdity that was gobbled up by Hitler's supporters in the 1930s. And hell yeah, I said that on purpose, because you know what happens when anti-Semitism meets socialism? National Soviet Socialist German Workers' Party. There you go. That's what the Democrat Socialists of America is all about. Carboned copy. Carboned copy. The Hitler was not ultra-right. He was a socialist. That's what he is. Socialized medicine, disarm the populace, hate the Jews. That's what it was all about. And you've got a repeat of history that America is rejecting, by the way. Americans are rejecting it. There was terrific energy at Trump rallies this weekend. Here is Donald Trump in Ohio introducing Vivek Ramaswamy running for governor.
20: And Vivek is running against a radical left lunatic named Amy Acton, who's trying to pretend she's a moderate.
1: Yeah. All of the Democrat candidates have to. It's the reverse of what superheroes do. I'm doing a column about this this week. With superheroes like Superman, they protect their identity. and they do good, and you know, to protect the innocent who might be near them. The Democrat Party, they're like a supervillain, because supervillains don't usually hide their identity. They're always out there. You know, Megamind is always out there. Whatever. Dr. Doom is always out there. He's always Dr. Doom. He's never mild-mannered, whatever, pretending to be somebody else. No. But the Democrats are, they do what superheroes do, except for they're the supervillains. You see what I mean? So they're like Dr. Doom or Megamind, but they, you know, put the glasses on and pretend like they're moderate. You know, pretend like they're the exact opposite. Exact opposite of superheroes. That's your Democrat Party.
20: And see what she did to your...
1: It's like Abdul El-Sayed. I mean, he's just suddenly a super moderate man. I mean, please.
20: Your great state during COVID, she shut it down and almost destroyed it. Yeah. She's a disaster. She's a radical left Democrat. And she's... We can't let her get in. She'll destroy... She will destroy everything that...
1: Yeah, kind of like what they did when Joe Biden was the president by opening the southern border, destroying the economy, by the way, causing the price of homes to double, the high price of vehicles to go through the ceiling, the price of a used car to go from like $15,000 to $27,000.
20: The people of Ohio stand for it. You can't let that happen. This is a man who's extraordinary. Look, I ran against him. He was not easy.
1: Yeah.
20: This one was not easy. He was a nasty guy. But you know what? He was smart. He loves your state. He's actually got a great heart.
1: Loves America, too. You don't hear a single Democrat campaigning because they love America, waving the American flag. In fact, Amy Klobuchar went to a Somali rally in Minnesota where the American flags were upside down, and she waved an upside-down American flag.
20: And I'd like to have him say a few words, please, Vivek.
1: All right. Let's hear it from Vivek. And Vivek, by the way, is a pretty amazing guy.
2: Thank you, President Trump, for being here. You were talking about my opponent. I heard you in your speech, Mr. President, speaking about your race against Kamala Harris and her eloquent thoughts during that race. And that's when it just clicked for me tonight. I am running against the Kamala Harris of Ohio.
1: Yes.
2: And we're going to beat her, just like we did in 2024. That's exactly what we're going to do.
1: Yeah.
2: And Mr. President, let me tell you, 10 years ago, this country made a decision for the first time in the history of our nation.
1: Yes.
2: To send a businessman rather than a bureaucrat to lead the United States of America. We did that a decade ago.
1: Yeah.
2: And now, a decade later, the state of Ohio is going to send a businessman rather than a bureaucrat to lead our great state.
1: I hope so.
2: Here at home.
1: I hope so. I hope so. I lived near Cincinnati on the Kentucky side, but I have a soft spot for the state of Ohio. I like Ohio. It's a lovely Midwestern state, by the way, kind of the east side of the Midwest. I'm a Midwesterner from the heartland of America. But you compare that to what the Democrats have to offer. Here is Mark Kelly. He's a senator, and he actually told the military to disobey Donald Trump, but he didn't take any heat for it, and he considers himself to be a man of honor. He's the opposite of that, and here is here's the Democrats' plan to make things affordable. You want to guess what it is? It's to raise taxes.
10: Well, we're going to lower costs for the American people.
12: How?
10: We've got to win the House and or the Senate. Well, how will we do this? I have legislation with Chris Van Hollen. We've got to get Republicans.
1: Oh, Chris Van Hollen, the guy who had the margaritas with the gang members
10: on board, raises taxes for people who make over $1 million a year in income.
1: And this makes groceries affordable. How?
10: And it provides tax cuts for people. Individuals and even...
1: Oh, you mean like the ones that Donald Trump initiated the largest in history with tax cuts, zero tax on Social Security, zero tax on tips, zero tax on overtime, all of that? Anything like that? No, of course not.
10: Couples who make up to about $160,000 a year, that's some relief.
1: Whoa, that's honestly, wow, laughable. They have no plan at all. Here is Steve Scalise. He was nearly murdered by a Bernie Sanders supporter years ago on a baseball field here in Washington, D.C., talking about the Democrat Party, their partnership with the DSA, the fact that they're lying about who they are to try to get into office so they can continue being who they are.
3: Not just liberals. They're beating liberals in primaries with socialists, people that want open borders. They want to get rid of your health care, literally banning private insurance.
1: Yeah.
3: We had one candidate in Pennsylvania yesterday. I was over in Scranton and Wilkes-Barre with Rob Bresnahan. His opponent not only wants to defund the police, his opponent wants to disarm police, actually get rid of their guns. Not the criminals' guns, Sean, but the cops wouldn't have guns, but the criminals would. These people are crazy, but if people stay home, and that's why I think the message it has got to be everybody's got to vote like your vote will make the determination on whether we have a socialist country or not. Because if people show up, we will win.
1: Yeah, 100%. And like I said, this isn't a typical midterm. We don't have George Bush voters and midterms. We don't have John McCain, and I know he wasn't the president, but we don't have those Republicans leading the charge in the midterms. We have battle-hardened people who have been attacked by the left, who have been ostracized, who have been called white supremacists, even when they're people of color, MAGA fascists, enemies of democracy, fascists. We have seen, as the left has attempted to murder our president, attempted to take him off the ballot, attempted to put him in jail, killed Charlie Kirk, among other things, burned down America's cities in the summer of 2020, attempted to burn down St. John's Church, tried to erase American history, make us feel ashamed, tearing down our statues, etc. And honestly, we just aren't going to take it. We aren't going to go and lie down on this. We are coming out in force in the midterms. And again, I want to mention this column that I mentioned from Michael Levin. The polls are lying, why the Republicans are about to sweep the midterm elections. Now, again, as I like to say, don't take anything for granted because, you know, we typically, as Republicans, we are these fear mongers who are, the sky is falling and we throw our hands up and we think, oh, my God, the world is going to end. No, we're in a war here. We're soldiers in a Dwight D. Eisenhower did not tell the troops going on to Omaha Beach, well, I think we're going to do okay. I hope we win. That's not how you win. In this column that I quoted earlier in the show, here's a part of it. Finally, the Democrats have lost much of their ability to commit election fraud. It's harder today to get away with ballot harvesting and illegal immigrants voting. That means that the Democrats would have to win the midterm elections fair and square. This terrifies them, which is why they've worked so hard to keep the Senate from passing laws that would require voter ID at the polls. Duh. Do you know why I know this is true? Because I'm not stupid. Put it all together. You'll see an electorate quietly putting the Democrat Socialist Party into the grave. What did I say? The Democrat Party is doing a death spiral into hell. All we have to do is give it a little buddy your hand, peck on the forehead, knock them into hell. The rout will be so massive that the Democrats will spend the next 2 years fighting over what remains of their party instead of uniting behind an electable 2028 presidential candidate. You might even see a new political party emerge from the rubble. What did I say? I said the Democrat Party would have to reinvent itself or disappear into the dust of history. Because right now, I mean, if this is what you want, America doesn't want this. This is Arizona Democrat Joanna Mendoza. She scrubbed her social media of all of the things she said about defunding and getting rid of the police about 5 years ago.
5: I want to talk about something that has been reported that some online comments that you made prior to your campaign launch. You erased these from social media. Progressive comments dating back to 2020, George Floyd, that particular era, I should say. You talked about militarized police force, occupying army, systemic racism as a part of our nation. 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
5: at all.
1: Are
5: they too progressive? 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
18: Duh. People out here talking about no ICE, no prison, so using words like socialism. Like, no, I don't believe in that. Wait, no cops? I think that's some of the stupid I've ever heard.
19: That is Charles Barkley last week talking about the Democrat Party. Now, if you watched any football games yesterday, the NFL, maybe your college person, that's cool. Mizzou looked damn good, by the way. I lived in Columbia, Missouri for 5 years, sat in empty stands. Dang, they looked good on Saturday. But that said, if you look at the losing teams yesterday, sorry, Raiders. Sorry. Hell of a game, though. Oh, my goodness. It was classic Raiders-Chiefs. Oh, my God. It was so fantastic. But do you suppose that the losing teams in the NFL would not only repeat the errors that they made to lose the game, but to double down on them? Because that's what the Democrat Party

0: And after 2024, that's what they're doing going into the midterms here. Do you think that's going to win? It would be tremendously unbelievable and very unlikely. I'll just put it that way because it makes no sense at all. You know, that's it. A lot of things going on. This is really quite a story out of Minneapolis. I lived in Minneapolis for a number of years, and it's surrounded by suburbia, you know, whether it be Woodbury or whether it be White Bear Lake, you know, up there in White Bear Lake and all that. And there was a place called Eden Prairie, which is a nice little suburb outside of the out of Minneapolis area, and it is becoming a friggin' third world hellhole. This happened in Montgomery County, where I lived for 12 years in the state of Maryland. The third worlding of Montgomery County, it is so foul, it's just awful. It really is. It's remarkable. There's a hole where a mall used to be called Lake Forest Mall that went out of business 12 years ago, that sat there for 10 years, covered with gang graffiti. Now it's just a hole in the ground, and they're selling fruit and fruit juice out of the back of pickup trucks, like in Tijuana, right near where my kids went to elementary school. Every other store is a pawn shop or a pot shop. It is sad and pathetic. There are homeless encampments in the woods. It is utterly, utterly foul and disgusting. And this is what happened this weekend in Eden Prairie, Minnesota.
1: In my 30-plus years of doing high school football, I've never seen anything like this before.
2: Our top story tonight, Eden Prairie police now say a shooting outside the football stadium started inside where the homecoming game was being played. Thousands raced out of the stadium as they were told to evacuate. It abruptly ended the homecoming game against Minnetonka.
0: Who did it?
2: And the school called off tonight's homecoming.
0: Minnetonka and Eden Prairie football game. Who interrupted that ball game there?
2: Coming dance. This is
0: must have been those Norwegian gangs.
2: Source tells Fox 9 that the shooting involved Somali gangs.
0: Somali gang members, shut the front door. They're just here for peace and love and to open leering centers.
2: Mike Manzoni is live at Eden Prairie High School tonight. And Mike, since 5 o'clock, we've learned that both victims here are teenagers.
3: And Karen, they are both from St. Paul, and investigators tell us that they are familiar with both of them. One of them is 17, the other is 18, and tonight the older victim is now out of the hospital.
1: It was kind of a surreal situation, honestly.
4: Wally Langfellow was in the press booth doing play-by-play when the PA announcer said something that caught his attention.
0: This is Eden Prairie, Minnesota.
1: He said, please evacuate to the south end of the stadium. And I thought, okay, there is a problem.
4: More than just a problem, it was a shooting outside the stadium that sent two people to the hospital. It all happened just before 9 o'clock as thousands...
0: It was a Somali gang-related shooting. The Democrat Party, the DSA, DFL, the Democrat Farmers and Laborers Communist Party in the state of Minnesota, invited them in mass. They invited the Hmong Chinese in, and had hoped to use the Hmong Chinese in the same fashion that they did the Somalis, but the Hmong Chinese are a much more, industrious people, and didn't want to just scam the government for government largesse. 89% of Somalis in Minnesota are on some sort of government largesse, and have stolen billions of dollars through fake leering centers and pretending their children have autism and opening autism centers and getting paid. It is a despicable lot, a good share of them. Not all of them, of course, not all of them. But Amy Klobuchar, she was at a Somali rally this weekend. Again, 89% of the Somali refugees in the Twin Cities are on some sort of government largesse, and many of them have committed massive amounts of fraud, sending millions of dollars in suitcases back to the armpit of the world, back to the meth lab trailer park of the world. That would be Somalia.
5: Thank you so much, Siad. Thank you for your leadership, for your many years of service to this community. Oh, thank you. Okay, very good.
0: Yeah, hold your flag upside down. American flag, it's upside down on the stick.
5: And I have three things to say. Danta, Dalka, and Dadka. with?
0: I hate to tell you this, but the Minnesota people are kind of quite done with this. This is Michelle Tafoya running for Senate against this loon, this greasy, sheened, oily-faced freak named Peggy Flanagan. And she says the polls are moving in her direction, and they are.
6: Look, we are fighting every single day to get our message out, and clearly it's working because, as you said, it's a toss-up right now. And the great news is we're leading among independents, and that lead continues to creep up among independents. That's a large chunk of the Minnesota electorate. So we like the direction that we're going. And I think when people learn that this administration, the Tim Walz, Peggy Flanagan administration, was responsible for all of this fraud.
0: They were.
6: The Leering Center, the $9 billion, also the decline in test scores and the increase in crime.
0: And the gangs.
6: They know they want to change. And we're offering a real common sense bit of change here.
0: The Eden Prairie High School homecoming was canceled because of Somali gang violence. Enough is friggin' enough. Joining us next, the great Brigitte Gabriel. October 7th anniversary is this Wednesday. We will never forget. Don't go anywhere.
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6: Bloody handprints on a wall. There's blood smeared on the walls. See, probably these are either bullet holes or from body parts have already been collected from here, but blood-soaked clothes and shoes remain. This looks to be a bloody handprint. The shelter is no more than 15 feet long, maybe 5.5-6 feet wide. The idea of so many people packed in here, standing shoulder to shoulder, terrified, screaming. It's incredible that anybody was able to survive.
7: I saved that soundbite for 3 years. That is Anderson Cooper walking into a shelter where people had been corralled and they threw grenades in and murdered them. It looked like a gas chamber from World War II Germany, and I'll never forget it. I will never forget it. It is a moment that an anniversary I'll remember the rest of my life. The left in this country decided to immediately on October the 8th of that same year try to erase the Second Holocaust, but by God in heaven, we are not forgetting. Joining us to talk about this anniversary and much more is Brigitte Gabriel, one of my favorite people, actforamerica.org. Brigitte, welcome to the show. It's so good to see you on camera, too, with the show as well.
8: Thank you, my friend. I'm delighted to be with you.
7: Those words by Anderson Cooper, he was covering his mouth because of the smell of rotting flesh in the air. How could so many otherwise decent people forget that moment and turn it against Israel and make the people who committed these atrocities into victims?
8: Well, it's because of the hatred for the Jews worldwide. When you hate so much and when you dehumanize people the way Israel's enemies have been trying to dehumanize Jews, this is why people around the world, because of their hatred driven by the Palestinian movement, could not sympathize with the Israelis. No matter what, they could not find anywhere deep inside their heart any ounce of sympathy, because the tactic worked. I mean, look, prior to the Holocaust, the Nazis implemented the same strategy. Dehumanize the Jews, make them look like monsters, make them look evil, make them so hated that when it came time to mass killing them, the public will be basically could care less, non-sympathetic, and it will make your job much, much easier. So for the last, I think, 20 years, we have seen a systematic, especially since Hamas took over Gaza in 2005. Mm-hmm. Because remember, Israel withdrew out of Gaza in 2005 and gave Gaza to the Palestinians, who in return had an election, elected Hamas to rule them. And so since 2005 until now, so you have 20 years of this steady diet of feeding their population that the Jews are inhumane, that killing them is a good thing because you are ridding the world of something so evil that it is, you're doing something good for the world.
7: Yep.
8: So when you raise a generation after generation like this, teaching them this level of education in public schools, elementary schools, middle schools, you end up with September 11th and you end up with people around the world who, so a bunch of Jews died. It's not really that big of a deal.
7: Those who are willing to believe absurdities will commit atrocities. That is an expression from a famous philosopher. And that's what has happened throughout history. Those who are willing to believe absurdities, like the Jews are evil, Donald Trump is a MAGA fascist, enemies of democracy, a white supremacist, Charlie Kirk is a racist, fascist, then someone will commit an atrocity and believe that they are a hero for committing such atrocities. The same goes with believing that your child can change a gender. You will commit the atrocity of a monstrous surgery, making them into a eunuch for life. It is remarkable, though, and I never thought it would come to our shores. I thought maybe, I don't know, I thought America was above this. And then I see on October the 8th, across the country in universities, they're blaming Israel after women were raped to death, after babies were put into ovens to be baked alive. My God in heaven. And it's going in our country. And so all I have to say is, this is a war. I have no tolerance for this anymore. It cannot be left to stand, and I believe we're at a turning point. What are your thoughts?
8: We are, and this is very scary time, even for the United States, because the left is so driven by emotions right now. They are willing to kill, driven by their emotions, and justify, the end justifies the means. Just like the left to say, okay, we killed Charlie Kirk, that's a good thing, you know, even though he's the father of two children, we can kill him as long as we eliminated his voice from the American population. And they are succeeding in that. And when other people see that, they think, I not only can make a name for myself, but I can be a hero for my own base, because the guy that killed Charlie Kirk is a hero to the base that hates Charlie Kirk and what Charlie Kirk represented. Voices like you and me, voices who are conservative in this area, in this country, who believe in the old traditional family, you know, conservatism, yep. Capitalism, yep. All, freedom of speech, freedom of religion, all these good freedoms and all these good rights that our founding fathers were so wise to enshrine those rights for us in our Constitution, in our Bill of Rights. But now we are facing an enemy who wants to eradicate these rights. And we need our people engaged, Rob. Our people have sat on the sidelines for too long, thinking, oh, these lefties, they don't really mean it. It's just a radical minority. They're no longer a radical minority right now. They are a majority in our country, starting with teenage kids who hate us so much they are willing to kill. They are willing to do whatever they need to do to silence our voices. And that's why we need to all come together and speak up, because they can silence one voice or two voices or three voices, but they cannot silence millions of Americans speaking up with the same tone and the same voice defending our country.
7: I want to mention your organization, actforamerica.org, because a lot of times we don't know who to turn to, where to join others, and we act autonomously. Your organization is active. And Brigitte, I'm telling you, and I believe this, that we are the reaction to the action of evil happening around the world, and freedom and patriotism and capitalism are spreading throughout the world. They are, and the last stop may be in the United States of America. We saw yesterday in Brazil the Bolsonaro family essentially routing the communists. We got a runoff election coming up, but the houses of Congress have been overwhelmed by conservatives, and South America is routing communists from South America. We're seeing places like Germany beginning to turn. Poland has already turned. Australia is going to turn. Massive, massive protests and backlash in France over the weekend. What are your thoughts on this weekend, the violence in France?
8: Oh, it's horrific, the violence in France. But you know what? You make your bed and you lay in it. France did not care, did not want to take any action, and they allowed them to grow to the point where they are. Look, I remember Paris burning back in 2005. I remember being on Fox News talking about Paris burning in 2005. That's when Bandar bin Talal, the Saudi prince, who bought 14% shares of Fox News back in 2005, said, well, all I had to do is send an email to Fox News, and they changed the banner on the bottom. Instead of Muslim riots, they called it youth riots in France. This has been happening for 20 years. 20. Exactly. So now this is exactly why we need to speak up in America. And thank you for mentioning my organization, Rob. I encourage people to go to our website, actforamerica.org, and join us right now. 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Sign up to volunteer. Become an activist. We have chapters all over the country in 48 states across the country. We have activists on the ground in 95% of U.S. counties nationwide. We will train you. We will mentor you. We will stand with you. You stand with us. Go to actforamerica.org. And I named the organization Act for America.
7: We gotta take a break here. I gotta put the brakes on you. It's like, hold on a second. We've got much. Once you get going, let you get this girl going. She doesn't even breathe. She does not even breathe. So I want you to breathe for a couple minutes here, Brigitte Gabriel, and we're gonna come back on the other side of the break. You are a force of nature, my God, woman. Let's take a break and come back. This is the Rob Carson Show.
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11: The same thing is going on in the Middle East very quickly. We are one country away from flipping the entire Middle East. This is not the world in which the Soviets were running Egypt, or Saddam Hussein was in Iraq, or there was a crazy lunatic Russian Assad dynasty in Syria. It's just Iran. The Gulf states have divorced themselves from Al-Qaeda and ISIS. No more subsidies. They want to become wealthy and prosperous and secure. And they're talking more with Israel than they are with other Muslim countries. They see Israel as not an existential threat, but the enemy of their enemy, which is Iran.
7: That's pretty interesting thoughts I've saved from Victor Davis Hanson. I have a great deal of respect for Victor Davis Hanson. Here is the interesting thing about it. It's kind of reversed what we thought was going to happen. The peace and the common sense are starting in the Middle East and beginning to go around the world, and America appears to be the last stop on the sanity tour, because we have idiotic concerts like this weekend, and we've got people like Mayor Zohran Mamdani saying that Israel is committing a genocide by actually just responding with a war to genocide. So I'm optimistic about what's happening in Iran and the Middle East, and I've noticed how peaceful the world is right now as far as terror is concerned, since we've gone in and Donald Trump had the cojones to take down the regime, or at least, you know, nearly do that. Go ahead. What are your thoughts, Brigitte Gabriel?
8: Well, it is. It's Iran, which is the head of the octopus that was funding terrorism all throughout the Middle East. President Trump eliminated Al-Qaeda, eliminated ISIS. I mean, yes, the ideology is still out there, and you still have adherent to the ideology. But they were never going to be able to pull out, like, a September 11th attack. You're always going to have the lone wolf, like that pilot, yes, who tried to take over the airplane, yes, the fly Dubai. So we're not saying they are completely eliminated. We are saying there are elements that are still out there. But we're not going to see a resurgence like the Islamic State or Al-Qaeda the way they used to be at the beginning of the century. What we are dealing with right now is Iran, who has been funding the Houthis. Iran has been funding Hezbollah. Iran has been funding Hamas. And so once we eliminate that threat, and that's exactly what President Trump is doing, was choking them economically. I mean, look, they are dying economically. Yes. I mean, they are literally on the verge of collapse. A lot of the goods are falling apart in Iran, but the people, the unfortunate thing is, the people that have risen up in January, when we were really beating them up in January, yes, are now afraid to rise up again the way they did in January. And I wish we never put the pause button in April. I wish never did that ceasefire that we did. But this is exactly why President Trump needs to finish the job.
7: Yeah. Now, in England, you had some terrorists attempt to attack a military base being used by the American forces. The idiots in Great Britain decided to release them on bail. I mean, unbelievable. And I guess the United States is saying, you know what? Screw you. We're pulling our bombers out. And now England is going, oh, what? I mean, honestly, the stupidity of these people. Go ahead.
8: They are stupid, because with a president like President Trump, he's not going to tolerate stupidity. He's not going to put up with it. See, they're used to doing things the way under Obama or under Biden, where he let them walk all over the United States. President Trump is going to say, look, we are protecting your behind. And if this is the way you're going to be, sure, we'll take our bombers out. You fend for yourself. That's exactly why he's making them step up and fund their own defense. And good for him. And the world is learning a lesson under President Trump. You know, he's not going anywhere, by the way, for the next 2 years, regardless of what happens in the election in the United States. Yep. They have to deal with him for at least the next 2 years, and hopefully we'll have another Republican president after that. But at least for the next 2 years, America's not going to allow people to walk all over America.
7: 100%.
8: Trump is not going to put up with it.
7: Now, that story of the plumber saving the plane that the terrorist had attempted to hijack in flying into Israel is absolutely remarkable. Here is some audio of the pilot talking about the attack.
14: While he was praying, out of respect, I was just looking at the front and not at the back. And suddenly there was a big blow to the back of my head. My first thought was that there was a catastrophic damage to the aircraft. After that, the blow kept coming. one after the other.
7: Isn't it remarkable that there are those who will step forward and do such heroic acts? The same thing happened with Flight 93, but they weren't able to gain control of the aircraft. What an amazing victory, but we have to be very aware of our surroundings, don't we?
8: Exactly. And thank God we had a Hindu pilot, not a Muslim, not another Muslim pilot.
7: Yes.
8: You know, remember, we had a Hindu pilot. You know, people need to remember that the hero in who stopped, you know, the pilot to open the door to allow the passengers to come in was a Hindu pilot.
7: Yeah.
8: There was a major failure in intelligence to even allow the Omani guy to get on that plane. I think they're going to be working on that real fast.
7: Yeah.
8: And that's an intelligence failure on both sides, Israel and the Emirates. But that's going to get fixed. You know, this was a wake-up call for Israel because the threat is not going to come from the borders of Israel, but also from outside.
7: We have to run, Brigitte Gabriel, but obviously the third anniversary of October the 7th is coming up Wednesday. I'm encouraging all of my viewers and listeners to take time to pause and pray. Prayer is very powerful, and we are going to turn evil back on its heels, Brigitte. I believe this. I really do believe we're going to defeat the evil. I think we've got it on the run, and we need to keep things going. Act for America. America.org. Any parting note as we go into the third anniversary of October the 7th? In 30 seconds, if you would.
8: We need to fight evil, because if good people do not stand up to fight evil, evil will take over. This is our duty and our responsibility.
7: If I were evil and looking at you, I'd be like, run in the other direction. I'm just going to tell you right now.
8: You know why? Because I'm passionate. I fight with passion.
7: Yes.
8: And we need passion in this country. We need people who love our country and our freedom with passion.
7: The way
8: our enemy is passionate about killing us.
7: All right. Actforamerica.org. Brigitte Gabriel, God bless you. We'll talk again soon. Let's take a break and come back.
8: Thank you, my friend.
7: You bet.
8: God bless.
7: Picture this. A for sale sign in your front yard. 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

0: Brigitte Gabriel is a remarkable human being. She's a spitfire. She's a warrior for good. And I am never going to forget October the 7th. And shame on you if you somehow blame Israel for going back into Gaza and going after the people who perpetrated it. And sorry that they use Palestinian people as cannon fodder, but many of the times they are willing cannon fodder. They elected Hamas. They allowed Hamas to dig tunnels under hospitals and daycare centers and in schoolyards to place their missiles. So you know what? You had your shot at a two-state solution. And, you know, too bad, so sad for you. Too bad, so sad for you. And if you believe that somehow that, from the river to the sea, Palestine will be free, and you chant words like that, and you wear your Kiev cloth, you know what? I ain't got time for you. And if you want to bring it, bring it, because I got about 100 million homeboys, hillbillies, and Hebrews who ain't going to put up with your crap. Not anymore. And again, it looks like the last stop on the crazy train against radical Islam is going to be the United States of America. And it is going to be an epic battle, and it's going on right now. And it is beginning. We are beginning to recognize what they have done the last 25 years. And municipalities and neighborhoods are standing up, and Christians and Jews are standing up and saying, no, bullcrap, you're not doing it here. And it's going to happen across the world. It was a nice try, but it ain't going to work. We're not going to live in darkness. We're not going to live under a caliphate for a religion we do not believe in. We will not be subjugated by this. We particularly, I can speak from the Christian vantage point, we have spent centuries defending ourselves to the death in defense of our beliefs in God and his son, Jesus Christ. The same goes in a different fashion for the Jews. The Jews have suffered immensely and never gave up their belief in their faith. And we will not be turned to darkness by radical Islam and the left in the world. That's just the way it is. That's just the way it is. We are battle-hardened. We are not battle-weary. We have only just begun. We have centuries of success behind us. We have left our dead buried on foreign shores defending against such nonsense, and we will not succumb this time. KT McFarland, next hour. You don't want to go anywhere.
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2: Breaking news this hour from Town Hall. I'm Ken Lorman in Washington. President Trump visits Deep Red Nebraska for another rally ahead of the November elections.
3: But with your support, just 29 days from now, Nebraska is going to defeat the radical left Democrats once again. November 3rd, we're going to send Pete Ricketts back to the United States Senate.
2: President Trump speaking to supporters in Grand Island, Nebraska. He warned against giving Democrats control, calling the midterms, less than 30 days away, among the most important elections ever. President Trump says his super PAC will start paying for pro-Trump TV ads instead of the government. He's been criticized for the government-funded ads that have been running in the lead-up to the midterms. But on Truth Social Monday night, Mr. Trump dismissed the criticism, saying they were a positive promotion for the great USA and a rather standard thing to do. Conservatives say President Trump was right, and the media are doing an about-face on the Strait of Hormuz.
4: They argue that media outlets initially portrayed Iran as gaining control over the Strait of Hormuz during the ongoing war, criticizing President Trump's strategy, but recent reports show oil exports from the Persian Gulf have rebounded to pre-war levels, while Iran's exports have plummeted to zero due to U.S. blockades. This shift validates the commander-in-chief's approach, crippling Iran's economy and leverage, prompting a quiet media reversal without direct credit to the president. Ron Taylor reporting.
2: President Trump says the U.S. is ready to help Russia after a worker and an anti-plague institute died. Russian officials first cited a possible plague infection, then said she died from pneumonia. Reports of nearly 200 people being quarantined. Townhall.com.
5: Millions will vote soon, but do they really know the issues? Now, Rob Schmidt is on Newsmax tonight talking about the war for America's future. 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
6: 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Late September rain showers helped Southern Nevada end the wettest monsoon season in 3 years, but this year still finished far below the monsoonal moisture average. Harry Reid International Airport, Las Vegas' official weather station, recorded 0.3 inch of rain, bringing the season total to 0.5 inch. The average monsoon season total, with the season running from June 15th to the end of September, is just more than 1 inch. Las Vegas gets about 4 inches of rain in an average year. Nevada could be facing what's being called a silver tsunami, where Gen X and baby boomers are a larger share of the state's population than Generation Z, Gen Z. With more people moving into retirement age, the Silver State could face an increasing demand for health care, long-term care, caregivers, and age-friendly housing with a smaller, younger population base to support all those needed systems. Recent research from UNLV shows Nevada was the only state in the Southwest in which generations born before 1981 make up more of the population than Generation Z. The Las Vegas Convention and Visitors Authority reports visitors to Southern Nevada dropped in August, down 4.3% to 3 million. But despite the fewer visitors, Nevada's gaming win was up 3.1% in August compared to the same time last year. Statewide, the gaming win reached $1.27 billion, 84% of that total generated by Southern Nevada casinos. And that may explain why the top three Las Vegas resort CEOs say they don't anticipate dropping their high-end hotel room rates, even if it means sacrificing occupancy rates. The heads of MGM Resorts International, Caesars Entertainment, and Wynn Resorts say they believe Las Vegas is still a value destination, even though prices have gone up. Take AM 670 with you wherever you go. 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
0: This is hour number 2 of the Rob Carson Show. And welcome. Welcome. Come in. Enjoy the show. We're going to have some fun today. We're going to entertain. We're going to inform and maybe motivate you a little bit. Brigitte Gabriel is going to join us the hour. She's with actforamerica.org, just a national treasure. The anniversary of October the 7th, which the left attempted to erase on October the 8th 3 years ago, is coming up. It's Wednesday is the anniversary of the second Holocaust of the Jewish people, and I will never forget it. If it was possible, crystallized me even more toward the Jewish people, and I recognize that the evil doers of the world world are have always been against Israel and promoting Israel's demise. You know, you've got Zoran Mandani lying and saying that Israel is committing a genocide against the Palestinians, when in fact it's Hamas who committed the acts. The Palestinians danced in the streets, by the way, 25 years ago, when the planes hit the towers and threw candy to their children. Those children grew up and committed the murderous and awful acts of October the 7th. They had a chance at a two-state solution. They chose to invest in Hamas. Hamas uses the Palestinian people as cannon fodder, and to say that Israel is somehow committing a genocide is an absurdity, the same sort of absurdity that was gobbled up by Hitler's supporters in the 1930s. And hell yeah, I said that on purpose, because you know what happens when anti-Semitism meets socialism? National Soviet Socialist German Workers' Party. There you go. That's what the Democrat Socialists of America is all about. Carbon copy. Carbon copy. The Hitler was not ultra-right. He was a socialist. That's what he is. Socialized medicine, disarm the populace, hate the Jews. That's what it was all about. And you've got a repeat of history that America is rejecting, by the way. Americans are rejecting it. There was terrific energy at Trump rallies this weekend. Here is Donald Trump in Ohio introducing Vivek Ramaswamy running for governor.
3: And Vivek is running against a radical left lunatic named Amy Acton, who's trying to pretend she's a moderate.
0: Yeah. All of the Democrat candidates have to. It's the reverse of what superheroes do. I'm doing a column about this this week. With superheroes like Superman, they protect their identity and they do good. And, you know, to protect the innocent who might be near them. The Democrat Party, they're like a supervillain, because supervillains don't usually hide their identity. They're always out there. You know, Megamind is always out there. Whatever. Dr. Doom is always out there. He's always Dr. Doom. He's never mild-mannered, whatever, pretending to be somebody else. No. But the Democrats are, they do what superheroes do, except for they're the supervillains. You see what I mean? So they're like Dr. Doom or Megamind, but they, you know, put the glasses on and pretend like they're moderate. You know, pretend like they're the exact opposite. Exact opposite of superheroes. That's your Democrat Party.
3: And see what she did to your...
0: It's like Abdul El-Sayed. I mean, he's just suddenly a super moderate man. I mean, please.
3: Your great state during COVID, she shut it down and almost destroyed it. Yeah. She's a disaster. She's a radical left Democrat. And she's we can't let her get in. She'll destroy. She will destroy everything that...
0: Yeah, kind of like what they did when Joe Biden was the president by opening the southern border, destroying the economy, by the way, causing the price of homes to double, the high price of vehicles to go through the ceiling, the price of a used car to go from like $15,000 to $27,000.
3: The people of Ohio stand for. You can't let that happen. This is a man who's extraordinary. Look, I ran against him. He was not easy.
0: Yeah.
3: This one was not easy. He was a nasty guy. But you know what? He was smart. He loves your state. He's actually got a great heart.
0: Loves America, too. You don't hear a single Democrat campaigning because they love America, waving the American flag. In fact, Amy Klobuchar went to a Somali rally in Minnesota where the American flags were upside down, and she waved an upside-down American flag.
3: And I'd like to have him say a few words, please, Vivek.
0: Let's hear it from Vivek. And Vivek, by the way, is a pretty amazing guy.
10: Thank you, President Trump, for being here. You were talking about my opponent. I heard you in your speech, Mr. President, speaking about your race against Kamala Harris and her eloquent thoughts during that race. And that's when it just clicked for me tonight. I am running against the Kamala Harris of Ohio.
0: Yes.
10: And we're going to beat her, just like we did in 2024. That's exactly what we're going to do.
0: Yeah.
10: And Mr. President, let me tell you, 10 years ago, this country made a decision for the first time in the history of our nation.
0: Yes.
10: To send a businessman rather than a bureaucrat to lead the United States of America. We did that a decade ago.
0: Yeah.
10: And now, a decade later, the state of Ohio is going to send a businessman rather than a bureaucrat to lead our great state here at home.
0: I hope so. I hope so. I lived near Cincinnati on the Kentucky side, but I have a soft spot for the state of Ohio. I like Ohio. It's a lovely Midwestern state, by the way, kind of the east side of the Midwest. I'm a Midwesterner from the heartland of America. But you compare that to what the Democrats have to offer. Here is Mark Kelly. He's a senator, and he actually told the military to disobey Donald Trump, but he didn't take any heat for it, and he considers himself to be a man of honor. He's the opposite of that, and here is his, here's the Democrats' plan to make things affordable. You want to guess what it is? It's to raise taxes.
11: Well, we're going to lower costs for the American people.
12: How?
11: We've got to win the House and or the Senate. Well, how will we do this? I have legislation with Chris Van Hollen. We've got to get Republicans.
0: Oh, Chris Van Hollen, that's the guy who had the margaritas with the gang members.
11: On board, raises taxes for people who make over $1 million a year in income.
0: And this makes groceries affordable. How?
11: And it provides tax cuts for people. Individuals and even...
0: Oh, you mean like the ones that Donald Trump initiated the largest in history with tax cuts, zero tax on Social Security, zero tax on tips, zero tax on overtime, all of that? Anything like that? No, of course not.
11: Couples up to who make up to about $160,000 a year, that's some relief.
0: Whoa, that's honestly, wow, laughable. They have no plan at all. Here is Steve Scalise. He was nearly murdered by a Bernie Sanders supporter years ago on a baseball field here in Washington, D.C., talking about the Democrat Party, their partnership with the DSA, the fact that they're lying about who they are to try to get into office so they can continue being who they are.
13: Not just liberals. They're beating liberals in primaries with socialists, people that want open borders. They want to get rid of your health care, literally banning private insurance.
0: Yeah.
13: We had one candidate in Pennsylvania yesterday. I was over in Scranton and Wilkes-Barre with Rob Bresnahan. His opponent not only wants to defund the police, his opponent wants to disarm police, actually get rid of their guns. Not the criminals' guns, Sean, but the cops wouldn't have guns, but the criminals would. These people are crazy, but if people stay home, and that's why I think the message it has got to be, everybody's got to vote like your vote will make the determination on whether we have a socialist country or not. Because if people show up, we will win.
0: Yeah, 100%. And like I said, this isn't a typical midterm. We don't have George Bush voters or midterms. We don't have John McCain, and I know he wasn't the president, but we don't have those Republicans leading the charge in the midterms. We have battle-hardened people who have been attacked by the left, who have been ostracized, who have been called white supremacists, even when they're people of color, MAGA fascists, enemies of democracy, fascists. We have seen as the left has attempted to murder our president, attempted to take him off the ballot, attempted to put him in jail, killed Charlie Kirk, among other things, burned down America's cities in the summer of 2020, attempted to burn down St. John's Church, tried to erase American history, make us feel ashamed, tearing down our statues, etc. And honestly, we just aren't going to take it. We aren't going to go and lie down on this. We are coming out in force in the midterms. And again, I want to mention this column that I mentioned from Michael Levin. The polls are lying, why the Republicans are about to sweep the midterm elections. Now, again, as I like to say, don't take anything for granted because, you know, we typically, as Republicans, we are these fearmongers who are, the sky is falling and we throw our hands up and we think, oh, my God, the world is going to end. No. We're in a war here. We're soldiers in a Dwight D. Eisenhower did not tell the troops going on to Omaha Beach, well, I think we're going to do okay. I hope we win. That's not how you win. In this column that I quoted earlier in the show, here's a part of it. Finally, the Democrats have lost much of their ability to commit election fraud. It's harder today to get away with ballot harvesting and illegal immigrants voting. That means that the Democrats would have to win the midterm elections fair and square. This terrifies them, which is why they've worked so hard to keep the Senate from passing laws that would require voter ID at the polls. Duh. Do you know why I know this is true? Because I'm not stupid. Put it all together. You'll see an electorate quietly putting the Democrat Socialist Party into the grave. What did I say? The Democrat Party is doing a death spiral into hell. All we have to do is give it a little butt of your hand, peck on the forehead, knock them into hell. The rout will be so massive that the Democrats will spend the next 2 years fighting over what remains of their party instead of uniting behind an electable 2028 presidential candidate. You might even see a new political party emerge from the rubble. What did I say? I said the Democrat Party would have to reinvent itself or disappear into the dustbin of history. Because right now, I mean, if this is what you want, America doesn't want this. This is Arizona Democrat Joanna Mendoza. She scrubbed her social media of all of the things she said about of defunding and getting rid of the police about 5 years ago.
12: I want to talk about something that has been reported that some online comments that you made prior to your campaign launch. You erased these from social media. Progressive comments dating back to 2020, George Floyd, that particular era, I should say. You talked about militarized police force, occupying army, systemic racism as a part of our nation. Yeah. Those are relatively progressive ideas.
0: It's not progressive
12: are
0: at all.
12: They too progressive? Are they too liberal for this particular district?
14: Here's well, look, I mean, the fact that this has been a conversation, social media scrubbing. That's not what we're hearing from people in the community.
0: There she goes. She guys do distract. If you are, as an adult, had those thoughts, if you still harbor those thoughts and those ideologies and hide them because you're going to be elected, because you want to be elected, you're not fooling anyone. You're not fooling anyone. And I don't believe you're going to win. Let's take a break and come back. This is the Rob Carson Show.
15: In the military, the mission was clear. You knew what to do. Now, the mission has changed. Stepping into civilian life isn't about finding a job. It's finding your purpose.

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11: Who would not want voter ID? Only somebody that wants to cheat.
12: Duh. People out here talking about no ICE, no prison, so using words like socialism. Like, no, I don't believe in that. Wait, no cops? I think that's some of the stupid I've ever heard.
13: That is Charles Barkley last week talking about the Democrat Party. Now, if you watched any football games yesterday, the NFL, maybe your college person, that's cool. Mizzou looked damn good, by the way. I lived in Columbia, Missouri for 5 years, sat in empty stands. Dang, they looked good on Saturday. But that said, if you look at the losing teams yesterday, sorry, Raiders. Sorry. Hell of a game, though. Oh, my goodness. It was classic Raiders-Chiefs. Oh, my God. It was so fantastic. But do you suppose that the losing teams in the NFL would not only repeat the errors that they made to lose the game, but to double down on them? Because that's what the Democrat Party did after 2024. That's what they're doing going into the midterms here. Do you think that's going to win? It would be tremendously unbelievable and very unlikely. I'll just put it that way because it makes no sense at all. You know, that's it. A lot of things going on. This is really quite a story out of Minneapolis. I lived in Minneapolis for a number of years, and it's surrounded by suburbia, you know, whether it be Woodbury or whether it be White Bear Lake, you know, up there in White Bear Lake and all that. And there was a place called Eden Prairie, which is a nice little suburb outside of the out of Minneapolis area, and it is becoming a friggin' third world hellhole. This happened in Montgomery.

0: Montgomery County, where I lived for 12 years in the state of Maryland, the third worlding of Montgomery County. It is so foul. It's just awful. It really is. It's remarkable. There's a hole where a mall used to be called Lake Forest Mall that went out of business 12 years ago, that sat there for 10 years, covered with gang graffiti. Now it's just a hole in the ground. And they're selling fruit and fruit juice out of the back of pickup trucks, like in Tijuana, right near where my kids went to elementary school. Every other store is a pawn shop or a pot shop. It is sad and pathetic. There are homeless encampments in the woods. It is utterly, utterly foul and disgusting. And this is what happened this weekend in Eden Prairie, Minnesota.
1: In my 30-plus years of doing high school football, I've never seen anything like this before.
2: Our top story tonight, Eden Prairie police now say a shooting outside the football stadium started inside where the homecoming game was being played. Thousands raced out of the stadium as they were told to evacuate. It abruptly ended the homecoming game against Minnetonka.
0: Who did it?
2: And the school called off tonight's homecoming.
0: Minnetonka and Eden Prairie football game. Who interrupted that ball game there?
2: Coming dance. This is
0: must have been those Norwegian gangs.
2: Source tells Fox 9 that
0: what?
2: The shooting involved Somali gangs.
0: Somali gang members shut the front door. They're just here for peace and love and to open learning centers.
2: Mike Manzoni is live at Eden Prairie High School tonight. And Mike, since 5 o'clock, we've learned that both victims here are teenagers.
3: And Karen, they are both from St. Paul, and investigators tell us that they are familiar with both of them. One of them is 17, the other is 18, and tonight the older victim is now out of the hospital.
1: It was kind of a surreal situation, honestly.
4: Wally Langfellow was in the press booth doing play-by-play when the PA announcer said something that caught his attention.
0: This is Eden Prairie, Minnesota.
1: He said, please evacuate to the south end of the stadium. And I thought, okay, there is a problem.
4: More than just a problem, it was a shooting outside the stadium that sent two people to the hospital. It all happened just before 9 o'clock as thousands...
0: It was a Somali gang-related shooting. The Democrat Party, the DSA DFL, the Democrat Farmers and Laborers Communist Party in the state of Minnesota, invited them in mass. They invited the Hmong Chinese in and had hoped to use the Hmong Chinese in the same fashion that they did the Somalis, but the Hmong Chinese are a much more, industrious people and didn't want to just scam the government for government largesse. 89% of Somalis in Minnesota are on some sort of government largesse, and have stolen billions of dollars through fake learning centers and pretending their children have autism and opening autism centers and getting paid. It is a despicable lot, a good share of them. Not all of them, of course, not all of them. But Amy Klobuchar, she was at a Somali rally this weekend. Again, 89% of the Somali refugees in the Twin Cities are on some sort of government largesse, and many of them have committed massive amounts of fraud, sending millions of dollars in suitcases back to the armpit of the world, back to the meth lab trailer park of the world. That would be Somalia.
5: Thank you so much, Siad. Thank you for your leadership, for your many years of service to this community. Oh, thank you. Okay, very good.
0: Yeah, holding the flag upside down. American flag, it's upside down on the stick.
5: And I have three things to say. Danta, Dalka, and Dadka.
0: I hate to tell you this, but the Minnesota people are kind of quite done with this. This is Michelle Tafoya running for Senate against this loon, this greasy, sheened, oily-faced freak named Peggy Flanagan. And she says the polls are moving in her direction, and they are.
6: Look, we are fighting every single day to get our message out, and clearly it's working because, as you said, it's a toss-up right now. And the great news is we're leading among independents.
0: Oh.
6: And that lead continues to creep up among independents. That's a large chunk of the Minnesota electorate. So we like the direction that we're going. And I think when people learn that this administration, the Tim Walz, Peggy Flanagan administration, was responsible for all of this fraud.
0: They were.
6: The Learing Center, the $9 billion, also the decline in test scores and the increase in crime.
0: And the gangs.
6: They know they want to change. And we're offering a real common sense bit of change here.
0: The Eden Prairie high school homecoming was canceled because of Somali gang violence. Enough is friggin' enough. Joining us next, the great Brigitte Gabriel. October 7th anniversary is this Wednesday. We will never forget. Don't go anywhere.
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19: Bloody handprints on a wall. There's blood smeared on the walls. See, probably these are either bullet holes or from body parts have already been collected from here, but blood-soaked clothes and shoes remain. This looks to be a bloody handprint. The shelter is no more than 15 feet long, maybe 5.5-6 feet wide. The idea of so many people packed in here, standing shoulder to shoulder, terrified, screaming. It's incredible that anybody was able to survive.
0: I saved that soundbite for 3 years. That is Anderson Cooper walking into a shelter where people had been corralled and they threw grenades in and murdered them. It looked like a gas chamber from World War II Germany, and I'll never forget it. I will never forget it. It is a moment that an anniversary I'll remember the rest of my life. The left in this country decided to immediately on October the 8th of that same year try to erase the Second Holocaust, but by God in heaven, we are not forgetting. Joining us to talk about this anniversary and much more is Brigitte Gabriel, one of my favorite people, actforamerica.org. Brigitte, welcome to the show. It's so good to see you on camera, too, with the show as well.
20: Thank you, my friend. I'm delighted to be with you.
0: Those words by Anderson Cooper, he was covering his mouth because of the smell of rotting flesh in the air. How could so many otherwise decent people forget that moment and turn it against Israel and make the people who committed these atrocities into victims?
20: Well, it's because of the hatred for the Jews worldwide. When you hate so much and when you dehumanize people the way Israel's enemies have been trying to dehumanize Jews, this is why people around the world, because of their hatred driven by the Palestinian movement, could not sympathize with the Israelis. No matter what, they could not find anywhere deep inside their heart any ounce of sympathy, because the tactic worked. I mean, look, prior in Nazi Germany, prior to the Holocaust, the Nazis implemented the same strategy. Dehumanize the Jews, make them look like monsters, make them look evil, make them so hated that when it came time to mass killing them, the public will be basically could care less, non-sympathetic, and it will make your job much, much easier. So for the last, I think, 20 years, we have seen a systematic, especially since Hamas took over Gaza in 2005. Mm-hmm. Because remember, Israel withdrew out of Gaza in 2005 and gave Gaza to the Palestinians, who in return had an election, elected Hamas to rule them. And so since 2005 until now, so you have 20 years of this steady diet of feeding their population that the Jews are inhumane, that killing them is a good thing because you are ridding the world of something so evil, yeah, that it is, you're doing something good for the world.
0: Yes.
20: So when you raise a generation after generation like this, teaching them this level of education in public schools, elementary schools, middle schools, you end up with September 11th and you end up with people around the world who, so a bunch of Jews died. It's not really that big of a deal.
0: Those who are willing to believe absurdities will commit atrocities. That is an expression from the famous philosopher. And that's what has happened throughout history. Those who are willing to believe absurdities like the Jews are evil, Donald Trump is a MAGA fascist, enemy of democracy, a white supremacist, Charlie Kirk is a racist fascist, then someone will commit an atrocity and believe that they are a hero for committing such atrocities. The same goes with believing that your child can change a gender. You will commit the atrocity of a monstrous surgery, making them into a eunuch for life. It is remarkable, though, and I never thought it would come to our shores. I thought maybe, I don't know, I thought America was above this. And then I see on October the 8th, across the country in universities, they're blaming Israel after women were raped to death, after babies were put into ovens to be baked alive. My God in heaven. And it's going in our country. And so all I have to say is, this is a war. I have no tolerance for this anymore. It cannot be left to stand. And I believe we're at a turning point. What are your thoughts?
20: We are, and this is very scary time, even for the United States, because the left is so driven by emotions right now. They are willing to kill, driven by their emotions, and justify, the end justifies the means. Just like the left to say, okay, we killed Charlie Kirk, that's a good thing, you know, even though he's the father of two children, we can kill him as long as we eliminated his voice from the American population. And they are succeeding in that, and when other people see that, they think, I not only can make a name for myself, but I can be a hero for my own base, because the guy that killed Charlie Kirk is a hero to the base that hates Charlie Kirk and what Charlie Kirk represented. Voices like you and me, voices who are conservative in this area, in this country, who believe in the old traditional family, you know, conservatism, yeah. Capitalism, yeah. All, freedom of speech, freedom of religion, all these good freedoms and all these good rights that our founding fathers were so wise to enshrine those rights for us in our Constitution, in our Bill of Rights. But now we are facing an enemy who wants to eradicate these rights. And we need our people engaged, Rob. Our people have sat on the sidelines for too long, thinking, oh, these lefties, they don't really mean it. It's just a radical minority. They're no longer a radical minority right now. They are a majority in our country, starting with teenage kids who hate us so much they are willing to kill. They are willing to do whatever they need to do to silence our voices. And that's why we need to all come together and speak up, because they can silence one voice or two voices or three voices, but they cannot silence millions of Americans speaking up with the same tone and the same voice defending our country.
0: I want to mention your organization, actforamerica.org, because a lot of times we don't know who to turn to, where to join others, and we act autonomously. Your organization is active. And Brigitte, I'm telling you, and I believe this, that we are the reaction to the action of evil happening around the world, and freedom and patriotism and capitalism are spreading throughout the world. They are, and the last stop may be in the United States of America. We saw yesterday in Brazil the Bolsonaro family essentially routing the communists. We got a runoff election coming up, but the houses of Congress have been overwhelmed by conservatives, and South America is routing communists from South America. We're seeing places like Germany beginning to turn. Poland has already turned. Australia is going to turn. Massive protests and backlash in France over the weekend. What are your thoughts on this weekend, the violence in France?
20: Oh, it's horrific, the violence in France. But you know what? You make your bed and you lay in it. France did not care, did not want to take any action, and they allowed them to grow to the point where they are. Look, I remember Paris burning back in 2005. I remember being on Fox News talking about Paris burning in 2005. That's when Bandar bin Talal, the Saudi prince, who bought 14% shares of Fox News back in 2005, said, well, all I had to do is send an email to Fox News, and they changed the banner on the bottom. Instead of Muslim riots, they called it youth riots in France. This has been happening for 20 years. 20. Exactly. So now this is exactly why we need to speak up in America. And thank you for mentioning my organization, Rob. I encourage people to go to our website, actforamerica.org and join us right now. Start a chapter in your community. Sign up to volunteer. Become an activist. We have chapters all over the country in 48 states across the country. We have activists on the ground in 95% of U.S. counties nationwide. We will train you. We will mentor you. We will stand with you. You stand with us. Go to actforamerica.org. And I named the organization Act for America.
0: We gotta take a break here. I gotta put the brakes on you. It's like, hold on a second. We've got much. Once you get going, then you get this girl going. She doesn't even breathe. She does not even breathe. So I want you to breathe for a couple minutes here, Brigitte Gabriel, and we're gonna come back on the other side of the break. You are a force of nature, my God, woman. Let's take a break and come back. This is the Rob Carson Show.
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6: The same thing is going on in the Middle East very quickly. We are one country away from flipping the entire Middle East. This is not the world in which the Soviets were running Egypt, or Saddam Hussein was in Iraq, or there was a crazy lunatic Russian Assad dynasty in Syria. It's just Iran. The Gulf states have divorced themselves from Al-Qaeda and ISIS. No more subsidies. They want to become wealthy and prosperous and secure. And they're talking more with Israel than they are with other Muslim countries. They see Israel as not an existential threat, but the enemy of their enemy, which is Iran.
7: That's pretty interesting thoughts I say from Victor Davis Hanson. I have a great deal of respect for Victor Davis Hanson. Here is the interesting thing about it. It's kind of reversed what we thought was going to happen. The peace and the common sense are starting in the Middle East and beginning to go around the world, and America appears to be the last stop on the sanity tour, because we have idiotic concerts like this weekend, and we've got people like Mayor Zohran Mamdani saying that Israel is committing a genocide by actually just responding with a war to genocide. So I'm optimistic about what's happening in Iran and the Middle East, and I've noticed how peaceful the world is right now as far as terror is concerned, since we've gone in and Donald Trump had the cojones to take down the regime, or at least, you know, nearly do that. Go ahead. Well, your thoughts, Brigitte Gabriel.
8: Well, it is. It's Iran, which is the head of the octopus that was funding terrorism all throughout the Middle East. President Trump eliminated Al-Qaeda, eliminated ISIS. I mean, yes, the ideology is still out there, and you still have adherence to the ideology. But they were never going to be able to pull out, like, a September 11th attack. You're always going to have the lone wolf, like that pilot, yes, who tried to take over the airplane, yes, the fly the base. So we're not saying they are completely eliminated. We are saying there are elements that are still out there. But we're not going to see a resurgence like the Islamic State or Al-Qaeda the way they used to be at the beginning of the century. What we are dealing with right now is Iran, who has been funding the Houthis. Iran has been funding Hezbollah. Iran has been funding Hamas. And so once we eliminate that threat, and that's exactly what President Trump is doing, was choking them economically. I mean, look, they are dying economically. Yes. I mean, they are literally on the verge of collapse. A lot of the goods are falling apart in Iran, but the people, the unfortunate thing is, the people that have risen up in January, when we were really beating them up in January, yes, are now afraid to rise up again the way they did in January. And I wish we never put the pause button in April. I wish never did that ceasefire that we did. But this is exactly why President Trump needs to finish the job.
7: Yeah. Now, in England, you had some terrorists attempt to attack a military base being used by the American forces. The idiots in Great Britain decided to release them on bail. I mean, unbelievable. And I guess the United States is saying, you know what? Screw you. We're pulling our bombers out. And now England is going, oh, what? I mean, honestly, the stupidity of these people. Go ahead.
8: They are stupid, because with a president like President Trump, he's not going to tolerate stupidity. He's not going to put up with it. See, they're used to doing things the way under Obama or under Biden, where he let them walk all over the United States. President Trump is going to say, look, we are protecting your behind. And if this is the way you're going to be, sure, we'll take get our bombers out, you fend for yourself. That's exactly why he's making them step up and fund their own defense. And good for him. And the world is learning a lesson under President Trump. You know, he's not going anywhere, by the way, for the next 2 years, regardless of what happens in the election in the United States. They have to deal with him for at least the next 2 years. And hopefully we'll have another Republican president after that. But at least for the next 2 years, America's not going to allow people to walk all over America.
7: 100%.
8: Trump is not going to put up with it.
7: Now, that story of the plumber saving the plane that the terrorist had attempted to hijack in flying into Israel is absolutely remarkable. Here is some audio of the pilot talking about the attack.
2: While he was praying, out of respect, I was just looking at the front and not at the back. And suddenly there was a big blow to the back of my head. My first thought was that there was a catastrophic damage to the aircraft. After that, the blow kept coming one after the other.
7: Isn't it remarkable that there are those who will step forward and do such heroic acts? The same thing happened with Flight 93, but they weren't able to gain control of the aircraft. What an amazing victory, but we have to be very aware of our surroundings, don't we?
8: Exactly. And thank God we had a Hindu pilot, not a Muslim, not another Muslim pilot.
7: Yes.
8: You know, remember, we had a Hindu pilot. You know, people need to remember that the hero in who stopped, you know, the pilot who opened the door to allow the passengers to come in was a Hindu pilot.
7: Yeah.
8: There was a major failure in intelligence to even allow the Omani guy to get on that plane. I think they're going to be working on that real fast. And that's an intelligence failure on both sides, Israel and the Emirates. But that's going to get fixed. You know, this was a wake-up call for Israel because the threat is not going to come from the borders of Israel, but also from outside.
7: We have to run, Brigitte Gabriel, but obviously the third anniversary of October the 7th is coming up Wednesday. I'm encouraging all of my viewers and listeners to take time to pause and pray. Prayer is very powerful, and we are going to turn evil back on its heels, Brigitte. I believe this. I really do believe we're going to defeat the evil. I think we've got it on the run, and we need to keep things going. Act for America. America.org. Any parting note as we go into the third anniversary of October the 7th? In 30 seconds, if you would.
8: We need to fight evil, because if good people do not stand up to fight evil, evil will take over. This is our duty and our responsibility.
7: If I were evil and looking at you, I'd be like, run in the other direction. I'm just going to tell you right now.
8: You know why? Because I'm passionate. I fight with passion.
7: Yes.
8: And we need passion in this country. We need people who love our country and our freedom with passion.
7: The way
8: our enemy is passionate about killing us.
7: All right. Actforamerica.org. Brigitte Gabriel, God bless you. We'll talk again soon. Let's take a break and come back.
8: Thank you, my friend.
7: You bet.
8: God bless.
7: Picture this. A for sale sign in your front yard. 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
7: Brigitte Gabriel is a remarkable human being. She's a spitfire. She's a warrior for good. And I am never going to forget October the 7th. And shame on you if you somehow blame Israel for going back into Gaza and going after the people who perpetrated it. And sorry that they use Palestinian people as cannon fodder, but many of the times they are willing cannon fodder. They elected Hamas. They allowed Hamas to dig tunnels under hospitals and daycare centers and in schoolyards to place their missiles. So you know what? You had your shot at a two-state solution. And, you know, too bad, so sad for you. Too bad, so sad for you. And if you believe that somehow that, from the river to the sea, Palestine will be free, and you chant words like that, and you wear your Kiev cloth, you know what? I ain't got time for you. And if you want to bring it, bring it, because I got about 100 million homeboys, hillbillies, and Hebrews who ain't going to put up with your crap. Not anymore. And again, it looks like the last stop on the crazy train against radical Islam is going to be the United States of America. And it is going to be an epic battle, and it's going on right now. And it is beginning. We are beginning to recognize what they have done the last 25 years. And municipalities and neighborhoods are standing up, and Christians and Jews are standing up and saying, no, bullcrap, you're not doing it here. And it's going to happen across the world. It was a nice try, but it ain't going to work. We're not going to live in darkness. We're not going to live under a caliphate for a religion we do not believe in. We will not be subjugated by this. We particularly, I can speak from the Christian vantage point, we have spent centuries defending ourselves to the death in defense of our beliefs in God and his son, Jesus Christ. The same goes in a different fashion for the Jews. The Jews have suffered immensely and never gave up their belief in their faith. And we will not be turned to darkness by radical Islam and the left in the world. That's just the way it is. That's just the way it is. We are battle-hardened. We are not battle-weary. We have only just begun. We have centuries of success behind us. We have left our dead buried on foreign shores defending against such nonsense, and we will not succumb this time. KT McFarland, next hour. You don't want to go anywhere.
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14: News this hour from Town Hall. I'm John Scott. In the Cornhusker State, President Trump had this important reminder.
15: But early voting is underway right now. And early voting or on Election Day, November 3rd, you go out and vote. You got to go out and vote.
14: In Grand Island, Nebraska, President Trump on the road for a midterm election campaign rally. He was there to support Senator Pete Ricketts and other Republicans running in the state. The president said the U.S. is ready to help Russia after a laboratory worker died amid concerns about possible plague exposure. Russian officials say the woman died of pneumonia, not confirmed plague. Nearly 200 people reportedly quarantined. Tankers are moving again through a waterway Iran tried to close.
16: Exports out of the Persian Gulf topped 14 million barrels a day last week, up more than 200% from the March lows. A Swiss energy analyst says Iran's regime has lost control of the strait, and the only tankers still not getting through are Iranian. Tehran is still threatening traffic, but the oil is moving. Willie Nelson, Washington.
14: More than 122,000 cases of Gatorade are recalled over undeclared food dyes.
17: According to the FDA, the recalled Gatorade Lemon Lime, Gatorade Lemon Lime Zero, Gatorade Orange, and Gatorade Orange Zero were distributed in 37 states. Side effects of these dyes could include a mild rash or allergic type asthma, although the FDA says that's uncommon in the general population and more frequently seen among people who have allergic reactions to aspirin. It's a class 2 recall, meaning consuming the drinks may cause temporary or medically reversible adverse health consequences, or where the probability of serious adverse health consequences is remote. I'm Jennifer Kuiper.
14: Secretary of War Pete Hegseth recommending and President Trump approved death by U.S. Army firing squad for convicted terrorist Nidal Hassan. He's the jihadist who opened fire on unarmed American soldiers at Fort Hood in 2009. He killed 12 U.S. service members. More at townhall.com.
18: Millions will vote soon. 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Now, Rob Schmidt is on Newsmax tonight talking about the war for America's future. 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
19: 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Late September rain showers helped Southern Nevada end the wettest monsoon season in 3 years, but this year still finished far below the monsoonal moisture average. Harry Reid International Airport, Las Vegas' official weather station, recorded 0.3 inch of rain, bringing the season total to 0.5 inch. The average monsoon season total, with the season running from June 15 to the end of September, is just more than 1 inch. Las Vegas gets about 4 inches of rain in an average year. Nevada could be facing what's being called a silver tsunami, where Gen X and baby boomers are a larger share of the state's population than Generation Z, Gen Z. With more people moving into retirement age, the Silver State could face an increasing demand for health care, long-term care, caregivers, and age-friendly housing with a smaller, younger population base to support all those needed systems. Recent research from UNLV shows Nevada was the only state in the Southwest in which generations born before 1981 make up more of the population than Generation Z. The Las Vegas Convention and Visitors Authority reports visitors to Southern Nevada dropped in August, down 4.3% to 3 million. But despite the fewer visitors, Nevada's gaming win was up 3.1% in August compared to the same time last year. Statewide, the gaming win reached $1.27 billion, 84% of that total generated by Southern Nevada casinos. And that may explain why the top three Las Vegas resort CEOs say they don't anticipate dropping their high-end hotel room rates, even if it means sacrificing occupancy rates. The heads of MGM Resorts, International, Caesars Entertainment, and Wynn Resorts say they believe Las Vegas is still a value destination, even though prices have gone up. Take AM 670 with you wherever you go. 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
7: Such an epic mega turbo Monday show. You have no stinking idea. We'll start with the president.
24: And the spirit, and tonight you see the spirit. See the spirit, John? It's like that in Texas. It's like that all over. And I'll tell you, they're in for a big surprise. Mm. They're in for a big surprise. You just got to, very simple, you got to get out and vote.
7: Come
24: on. You
7: got to
24: get out. You got to vote for these guys. Just get out and vote. If you do that, we're going to win, and we're going to win big.
7: Yeah.
24: And we're going to shove it up their ass.
7: There you go. There you go. Bend over, Democrats. Here's Jim Gossin as the president.
24: I always accentuate the positives, eliminate the negatives, latch on to the affirmative. With me, there is no in-between.
7: Democrats, anything good.

0: cannot afford to take me for granted anymore.
1: Yeah,
0: inflation's low,
1: yeah,
0: employment's high,
1: yes, it is.
0: The Dow Jones, it is headed for the sky,
1: over the sky.
0: Borders secure,
1: major
0: illegals aren't,
1: bye-bye.
0: Jet

0: in between.
1: Yeah, have you noticed that there's no Democrats saying anything good about America? There are no Democrats saying anything good about America. There are no Democrats who've said anything good about our military, who have done a magnificent and masterful job in Iran. Democrats are nothing but we hate Trump, and they think they're going to win. And I've been saying this for a while. No, they're not. No, they're not. And I played the accentuate the positive thing because there's a reason I think that my show, just I don't want to make the show all about me, even though it is, has my name on it. But my show is now in the top 100 for news on Apple Podcasts. Okay, overall news. Beating, are you ready for this? Are you ready for who I'm beating? This is really good. I'm beating Rachel Madcow. I'm beating the awful, the dour, the lying Rachel Maddow, who's never apologized for being so wrong about Hunter Biden's laptop and Russia collusion. And you know who else I'm beating? Morning Joe. I'm beating Morning Joe. Me, Rob Carson, is beating Morning Joe. And I'm tied with Steven Crowder, who I respect greatly, by the way. I respect him greatly. But there you go. Number 89 now, up from 133 about a week ago, beating Rachel Madcow, beating Morning Joe, beating the Lincoln Project. They're in the hundreds somewhere. Beating Caitlin Collins, beating Fox News. They're the little podcast that they do. It's growing. And you know why it's growing? Because I'm not here to bullcrap you. All right? I'm here to tell you the truth. And I'm here to also spread joy and faith and patriotism and entertain and inform and motivate people to do good, because nobody wants to hear a constant drumbeat of America sucks, you're going to lose, I'm tired of it. I am done suffering fools who believe that COVID created by a wet market in China. I do not suffer fools who believe that that children can change genders, or anyone for that matter can change genders. I do not suffer the fools who support a DEI and CRT and Black Lives Matter and all of that. I am not suffering you fools anymore. I will not engage you, because I am above that. We are above that. We are here about saving America. We are here about loving America. No one in the Democrat Party has said they love America, they love our heritage, they want America to grow. Remember when, okay, I'm going to talk to Gen Xers here real quick. I don't know, remember the Pledge of Allegiance in the morning? Do you remember weeping when the National Anthem played? Do you remember all of these things? Well, they're making a comeback. They're making a comeback. Joy and faith and patriotism are making a comeback. South America right now is... freedom is sweeping through South America. The Bolsonaro coalition kicked rear end yesterday in Brazil. Kicked the commies rear ends. South America is going conservative and patriotic. And you can also blame the fact that Donald Trump defunded U.S. aid, which was a tool to keep Marxists in office. And it was used against Donald Trump, too. It was used against Bolsonaro when he ran for president. They did the same thing to Bolsonaro that they did to Donald Trump. But Donald Trump was the only man in the world who could have survived what they did, and it is a carbon copy. They did a carbon copy to him of what they tried on Donald Trump. It didn't work with Trump. They had 5 political indictments of Donald Trump. They tried to take him off the ballot in 20 states. They impeached him twice. They raided his home, and they tried to murder him. And he survived it, and he survived it, and he survived it. So there you go. There you go. Here's some more good news. You want some good news? You want to hear some good news? I was driving through rural Delaware this weekend, and I had an event up in Rehoboth. It was called Wings and Wheels. It's a car show and an airplane show, and it got canceled. And so as I was heading towards the Bay Bridge, I get a call from Walt Palmer, the program director of WGMD, the host of the show, and he said, Rob, we're canceling the broadcast, and they're canceling the thing because it's raining. And I said, you know what? I'm coming up anyway, Walter, because it's your birthday, and I need to get the hell out of D.C. And so I drove, and I did a live podcast on my Instagram account. I did several of them. I did one last night that ended up being very, very, very profound. I'll just tell you, it just ended up being very, very profound. But I was driving through these farm fields, and I was remembering growing up in Iowa, and And I was looking at the fields, the tractor trailers out there in the combines harvesting corn for feed and seed, and soybeans, of course, either all standing there dry or already harvested. And I thought about the amount of diesel it takes to run those combines. A combine, by the way, for you city folk, is a large piece of farm equipment that harvests the seed grains and separates the wheat from the chaff, etc. And then they load it in the tractor trailers and they haul it off, so it'll feed you people or the animals that you end up eating. And I thought about how much farmers and truckers are suffering right now with the price of diesel being about $6.50 nationally for a number of reasons. And it's heartbreaking. It's tough enough to be a trucker, it's tough enough to be a farmer, but I don't know if you knew that you fill up a tractor trailer with 500 gallons of diesel. Six, how much is that? $3,000 for a fill up? Could you imagine that? Could you fill up a combine? A couple thousand dollars, you know? Well, Donald Trump is flooding America with 100 million barrels of diesel. Pump prices set to crack as 47 goes full affordability mode before the midterms, and why in the hell not? This is exactly, and you know, how about this instead of, supporting 89% of Somalians in Minnesota who are on welfare and open leering centers to steal money for us, or Russian mafia that did hospice care in California to the tune of billions of dollars, or building a high-speed rail to nowhere for now going to be $200 billion and won't even ever be built. How about that? How about helping out the people that really helps? And that's what they're doing. Brooke Rollins framed the shipment as the opening strike in President Trump's pre-midterm push to smash fuel costs. The increased volume described by officials close to the effort as a direct answer to years of constrained supply and elevated distillate prices. That's when they distill and they make a crude oil into the different products, including your regular gasoline and your premium gasoline and your diesel and your E85, which is mostly grain alcohol. Anyway, is being positioned to hit domestic terminals in time to ease pressure on truckers, farmers, and families heading into the fall driving and harvest season. Allies cast it as classic Trump: identify the choke point, move the barrels, and let the market feel it at the pump. There you go. It's going to affect states like Oklahoma, Texas, Alabama, Nebraska, other ones. And by the way, it's going to be taking action on dyed diesel. A shift, as she said, could take 10 to 20% off the price per gallon. Dyed diesel, D-Y-E-D, long taxed and restricted for off-road and agricultural use, has become the quiet lever in a broader state-level scramble to widen legal supply and undercut the premium drivers and operators have been paying. So there you go. Relief for the people who need it, not for the people who come across the southern border and get free crap and then register as Democrats for elections that they shouldn't do. But they hundreds of thousands, but they have by the hundreds of thousands. There's just a lot of good things happening in the country and around the world right now, and this is why my show is growing. This is why you're joining me. I want to mention I had a rough weekend. I had a disappointing doctor's appointment on Friday. It isn't about the cancer. It was about I had a blood pressure spike on Friday, and it scared the mother-loving crap out of me. And I was very shaken by it. And I spent a lot of this weekend contemplating a game shift, and this was all mental, by the way. It's all the blood pressure spike is a combination of a couple things. Most of it is the enormous stress of going through this by myself in an apartment by myself. But last night I did a broadcast on Instagram, and for the first time I invited a guest, tried to get a guest on live, so on my cell phone, and you get requests for people who want to go on live. So this guy is saying he wants to be on, so I click on him, and it turns out to be somebody who I did not expect, and it was the wrong person. A woman who I've been praying with and for a couple of years. Her daughter Addie has severe autism and grand mal epilepsy seizures, and she ended up being my guest on the show, and it changed everything. It was providential and positive and amazing. And I posted it on social media. I started off the broadcast a little despondent, I guess, to some degree. And then we ultimately ended the broadcast, if you could call it that, from my cell phone on Instagram. It ended up being pretty amazing. Pretty darned amazing. We have got some amazing stuff on the show. Curtis Hauk is going to join us today. KT McFarland is going to join us today. Brigitte Gabriel is going to join us today. John Huddy from Newsmax is in Brazil. He's going to join us today. You can join us today. 800-922-6680. 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
11: The Donald Trump administration is arguably the most influential this century and probably as well dating back a good portion of the last century as well.
12: Wow, you can't say that about the Biden administration or anybody in the Democrat Party right now.
11: Love it, like it, lump it. Trump is remaking the United States of America. Let's talk about tariffs first, right? There's all this talk that Donald Trump always chickens out when it comes to tariffs. No tacos for Trump. The effective tariff rate. Get this. 18%, the highest since the FDR administration in the 1930s.
12: Yeah, he's talking about getting rid of the income tax.
11: Up from, get this, just...
12: Wouldn't that be great?
11: 2% last year. From just 2% last year, we're talking about a level, an effective tariff rate level, get this, 9 times as high this year than last year.
12: Wow, isn't that amazing? Nice to not be bee-slapped by the rest of the world anymore. America is strong, and right now we can actually have tariffs that are... we have parity. We have parity with the other countries who have been screwing us over for so many years. Harry Hinton is who we're listening to. Oh, here's another victory from Donald Trump on immigration.
11: But it's not just on tariffs, which of course Donald Trump ran on, in which you're seeing a tremendously influential presidency. What about immigration? Of course, Trump ran and has always run on a very hawkish immigration platform.
12: Yeah, and we love the fact that he is deporting the hell out of people who came here illegally. And we love ICE because they're doing the job we asked them to do.
11: This, 2025 net migration in the United States down at least 60% from last year. In fact, we may be heading for the first time in at least 50 years in which we have net negative migration into the United States. And last year, of course, in 2024, the net migration in the U.S. was 2.8 million. This year, we might be talking about negative net migration. My goodness gracious.
12: Wow, that's a bummer because there won't be as many Democrat voters.
11: But get this. How is Donald Trump doing it? Well, he is signing a ton of executive orders. Get this, 180, the most in a year since Franklin Delano Roosevelt. Oh my goodness, you have to go back to the first half.
12: Even with Joe Biden's auto pin?
11: Of the 20th century, the last century. And to make a comparison, Joe Biden signed, get this, just 77 during his entire first year, and we're only a little bit in August.
12: Well, maybe because he was on vacation 40% of the time and 60% after Kamala Harris became the candidate.
11: So far, and Donald Trump making history with 180...
12: And because he went to bed at 10 in the morning and pretty much crapped his pants all day long.
11: 180 executive orders signed so far this year. So that's why
12: allegedly
11: said that in my mind, Donald Trump is the most influential president.

0: president of this century and probably dating back a good portion of the last century. Yeah. That is because he is remaking the country in terms of tariffs. He is remaking the country in terms of net migration, and he is remaking the country in terms of how much policy changes he's putting through in executive.
1: Oh, and returning manufacturing to America, because you know, the left and Barack Obama said that he had no magic wand, at least for that, with regard to bringing back manufacturing. But Americans like to build stuff, you see. Isn't that amazing? We actually are a proud people. We there are no jobs Americans won't do, George W. Bush. George W. Bush said there were jobs Americans won't do. Are you out of your friggin' mind? Are you out of your nut? Great piece by Michael Levin, Washington Examiner. The polls are lying. Why the Republicans are about to sweep the midterm elections. What? You can't say that because the Democrats and the usual suspects are saying that Republicans are going to lose, Donald Trump's going to lose. Clip and save this op-ed because it may be the only person in the free world predicting that in midterm elections next month, the Republicans are going to win and win big. No, Michael, I've been saying this for, well, a while now. They're going to hold both houses both the House and the Senate. They'll even increase their margins in both chambers. Americans are sane as a whole, politically located slightly to the right of center. That's a million miles from where Democrat Party positions itself these days. The polls taken thus far represent the opinions of people who, by and large, don't focus on elections until a few weeks before they vote. Between now and election day, the Republicans are going to spend $500 million reminding people who the Democrats are and, worse, whom they're in bed with. What did I tell you? I said the Republicans are going to start pulling out ahead here. The leaders of the Democrat Party today aren't even Democrats. Socialist Bernie Sanders of Vermont caucuses with Democrats, but technically he's an independent. He and his ilk have attached themselves like leeches to the Democrat Party, sucking the life out of it and terrifying mainstream Democrats into silence. Former President Barack Obama sought to close the borders. Former President Bill Clinton forced millions of people on welfare to get jobs. 2016 presidential candidate Hillary Clinton was strongly pro-Israel. None of them take that position in today's Democrat Party. Instead, they would have to kiss the rings of empty-headed party leaders like Representative Alexandria Ocasio-Cortez, who's an idiot, and Zohran Mamdani, who's a radical, Rashida Tlaib and Ilhan Omar. Voters aren't stupid. They've grown impatient with the Democrat Party, relentlessly focused on issues that resonate with coastal elites, but bewilder people in flyover country. Ocasio-Cortez may laughingly dismiss the calls, woke one, but nobody thinks there was anything funny about defunding the police, decriminalizing offenses, reopening the borders, spending billions to combat non-existent climate change, race-based preferences, boys and girls bathrooms, and boys on girls teams. Who told you this? Me. The priorities of Democrats may have shifted, but small-town America doesn't appreciate anti-Semitism, socialism, or shooting people with whom you disagree. Most Americans find the Democrats' new obsessions just as appealing as they did during the cultural issues that cost the party the 2024 presidential election. They went left. I told you it was a mistake. They also don't understand why Democrats instead view Israel as the source of evil on the planet when they are truly bad actors everywhere. Hassan Piker, Nick Fuentes, Candace Owens have built massive followings on hatred, but hatred isn't the American way. Most Americans disapprove of the Democrats for cowering in fear of these despicable podcasters. Yes, the price of gas is high due to the Iran war, but people can see beyond the cost of unleaded to recognize that only this president has the guts to eliminate the world's most murderous terrorist regime. We're proud of our military, too. Americans also grasp that beyond the price of gas, the economy is strong. Job numbers are up. Manufacturing is increasing. We're no longer letting other countries dump cheap goods on our economy. The Democrats don't recognize that Russia, China, Iran, and Qatar have interests very different from ours. The result, the invasion of Ukraine on October the 7th on Biden's watch. Americans prefer a government that keeps the world's bad actors in check. It goes on and on and on and on. Coming up, Curtis Hauck to talk about Jack Smith, his misbehavior last week and this weekend. Don't go anywhere.

0: millions will vote soon. But do they really know the issues? Now, Rob Schmidt is on Newsmax tonight talking about the war for America's future. Rob Schmidt reveals that many Americans are embracing socialism, especially young people. Rob exposes the hidden dangers of socialism and its war on our freedom. He says the big media won't tell you the truth about President Trump and his real record. A secure border, biggest tax cuts in history, inflation under control, lowest drug prices, largest crime drop ever, and so much more. Rob has the whole story on Trump and the media. So watch Newsmax on cable tonight. 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Millions will vote soon. But do they really know the issues? Now, Rob Schmidt is on Newsmax tonight talking about the war for America's future. Rob Schmidt reveals that many Americans are embracing socialism, especially young people. Rob exposes the hidden dangers of socialism and its war on our freedom. He says the big media won't tell you the truth about President Trump and his real record. A secure border, biggest tax cuts in history, inflation under control, lowest drug prices, largest crime drop ever, and so much more. Rob has the whole story on Trump and the media. So watch Newsmax on cable tonight. 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
10: 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And free everywhere in the world from Western imperialism. We love you so much. It's power to the people. We are the neighborhood kids. And we got merch at that tent. We love y'all so much. Thank you for being here.
13: Here's the soundbite of the weekend. They had this idiotic Power to the People Fest, headlined by Bruce Springsteen. Unfortunately, some of my favorite bands, the Foo Fighters, Tom Morello, formerly of Rage Against the Machine, and this moron gets up there and talks about the martyrs and the communi- pro-communism, and then go back and buy a $60 T-shirt in the merch tent. It's just superb. It's so superb. To talk about this and much more, Curtis Houck, managing editors of Newsbusters, who joins us by video as well. How you doing, my friend?
14: Hey, good to be with you, Rob, as always. Yeah, Columbia, Maryland, the planned far-left town of Columbia, Maryland, at Meriwether Post Pavilion.
13: Yes. Yes.
14: Was where that went down.
13: What an insufferable lot. And you know, this saddens me because I'm going to go ahead and say it still. Tom Morello is top three guitarists in my book of all time, and it's just sad that he's such a moron. And then could they not come up with a better, more updated version of a title than Power to the People Fest? It's like the New Deal. I mean, can we come in, out of the 60s to where we are now? Ultimately, this is, as I like to say, a fart in a Cat 5 hurricane. This is completely meaningless and ridiculous.
14: I'm sorry to report, but to older listeners and viewers out there, but many people in your generation are still hanging on to Power, and they just want to relive the 1960s. That's all they want to do.
13: I know.
14: They just love how great the 1960s were. George Kearns Goodwin wrote a book about how great the 1960s supposedly were, and it was like, there was serious racial strife. People were being actually assassinated. Yeah. I know we've had near assassinations, thank goodness, but famous people were actually assassinated.
13: Except for Charlie Kirk, of course. That was.
14: Yeah, except Charlie Kirk. I mean, yes, Charlie Kirk, but like multiple people actually were killed. You know, tens of thousands of Americans were actually dying in Vietnam. So. Yes.
13: Yeah, and the Democrats were in charge.
14: I don't feel like doing that again. Sure,
13: yeah, and then of course the 60s sucked. I was born in the 60s. I was a toddler in the 60s. I don't remember that. The only thing I remember is being 4 years old, sneaking into my sister's bedroom and listening to Led Zeppelin 2 and Iron Maiden, Black Sabbath's Paranoid. That's pretty much all I remember the 60s. But that's. And it's a pretty great thing to remember as a four-year-old listening to that kind of music as a toddler. It's pretty amazing. But I called this when Kamala Harris was named the candidate. Her coalition is a bunch of crazy old cat lady boomers and the emasculated men in their lives. Notice I said not married to, because a lot of those women don't like the company of men, and a lot of those men don't like the company of women. But they are the same people. They're boomers, and then the brainless twits. Who in the Gen Z?
14: They carry Rob. They carry NPR tote bags.
13: I swear, yes. It's just a shame that there are so many good musicians on their side, because I like, my favorite band is the Foo Fighters, and they dedicated My Hero to Jack Smith. Now I want to play a little soundbite for you. This is I got Jack Smith. Jack Smith. This is Jack Smith last week on Capitol Hill after he pursued Donald Trump politically. Listen to Jack Smith last week.
15: My service has spanned both Republican and Democratic administrations. I am not a politician. And I have no partisan loyalty.
13: Yeah, now he appeared this weekend at the Power to the People Fest wearing a Bruce Springsteen E Street, a Land of Hope and Dreams American Tour, No Kings T-shirt. This is your face. I mean, this is really in your face.
14: Yes, they think we're stupid and they don't care that we know it. It is pretty pathetic. This is the same people whom, you know, CBS Mornings, you know, which is supposedly on par with Newsmax, from what I hear from the Brian Stelters out there, CBS News under Barry Weiss. They have a guy, Michael Lewis, who wrote The Big Short, The Blind Side, those kind of Moneyball. He's out with a book called Blockers, and this gets to the same theme here, so just stick with me here for a second. His new book is about how profiling people that were either offed or not somehow stayed around through Doge and work to undermine the work of Doge and Elon Musk because they love the Constitution and they're not partisan and they have fidelity to the taxpayers and not to one man. And it's the same sort of arrogance that we see here. These millions of government workers in Washington, D.C., you know, we just happen to live in one of the bluest areas of America, Rob. So, you know, they're not partisan at all.
13: No.
14: They vote Democrat all the time, but they're not partisan. They just want to do the work of the people. And for Jack Smith to say that I would have pursued these charges if it were a Democrat president is one of the biggest smelling piles of pants on fire nonsense that I've ever heard.
13: I want to play something now that you highlighted on Newsbusters today, talking about Jack Smith last week and the coverage from several of the networks, of course, that said that Jack Smith was completely innocent. It was absolutely foolhardy to believe that sicking five, politically motivated investigations and cases on him was completely by accident. This is vomitous, by the way. Now, you've heard this, Curtis. This probably won't make you throw up in your mouth, but to those who haven't, just be ready for it.
16: All right, on Capitol Hill Tuesday, Jack Smith, the former special counsel who tried to prosecute President Trump, faced Senate Republicans who say he unfairly targeted the GOP. One senator went as far as to suggest that Smith was lying, but he was the one who was wrong. Ed O'Keefe has more from the White House.
13: Okay,
16: that was a jaw-dropping moment. Good morning.
17: You know what else is jaw-dropping? That they've nominated you to be the sexiest man alive. I thought Gail was going to help me with my writing campaign, but I guess not. I'll have to cross her off the list. Look, let's just say, Vlad, that Missouri Senator Eric Schmidt thought he was going to dunk on a witness, but instead he missed and completely messed up his shot.
13: Okay, so there is the CBS take. And, of course, Eric Schmidt did do a face plant with the gotcha moment, I guess, but it doesn't negate the 99% of the pounding that Jack Smith took for what he did to Donald Trump and others.
14: Yeah, I mean, Rob, that is exactly what happened with the broadcast network coverage of this hearing, and you also saw this on cable as well, was a complete dismissal of the substance of the hearing because of what Eric Schmidt unfortunately tried to ask Jack Smith.
13: Yeah.
14: Therefore, that gave the media in their minds the entire clout, all the evidence or excuses that they needed to then not mention anything else that was talked about in the hearing. They kind of used that exchange as a foil for what the hearing was about. Or they also would then play clips of John Kennedy asking Jack Smith, did you just simply play with a frisbee on the quad in Harvard instead of taking your con law class? Completely out of context, assuming the people who really aren't into politics have no idea that this is John Kennedy's shtick, that this is kind of what he does. He makes these jokes and then he actually does get to the point. So you play those two clips and you say, my goodness, the Republicans were just doddering. They weren't talking about anything. It was just a huge waste of time. They're doing the bidding of Donald Trump. And one of the other things, too, is, rewriting the history of January 6th. What they were doing is they were pointing out the fact that, like, you were trying to investigate what happened on January 6th, 2021. Why then were you trying to seek cell phone records from, like, 2022, 2023. Like, what was the deal with that? What was the point of that?
13: What about the 5,000 checks that Trump supporters wrote for the campaign that he went after, even $1 and $2 checks, for God's sake? I mean, honestly.
14: Right.
13: And meanwhile, Mazie Hirono can do the dumbest, I mean, the most idiotic, brainless, stupid face plants when she is, when she's questioning a Republican, and they miss it altogether. Meanwhile, a brilliant, by the way, AG for the state of Missouri who defended free speech does a slip, and I don't know what exactly happened. He was misfed information, whatever. Like, that was a big deal compared to the idiocy of the Democrat Party when Republicans or Trump members of his cabinet and his administration are questioned. We've got more. I want to get with Curtis Houck, managing editor of Newsbusters. More audio, more great thoughts from him. If you'll hold on a second, let's take a break. This is the Rob Carson Show. Authorities say a Kentucky officer ran the same two license plates 2,000 times. They belonged to the mother of his child. She had an order of protection against him. He didn't hack anything. He typed in a plate. One of 120,000 cameras. The Washington Post found at least 50 more. Most were watching women. Audit logs show a police chief ran 600 searches on two plates, his ex's and her teenage daughter's. Here's what nobody says. 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
30: In the famous words of the chief of the secret police under Stalin of "Show me the man, I'll show you the crime." You may think you're a hero in this story, but let me tell you something. You're the villain. You've done so much damage. As a former prosecutor, I can say this, so much damage to the trust and faith people have in our system. You have weaponized the Department of Justice against political enemies to an extent that has never happened in the history of this country. You will go down as a total dirtbag.
13: There you go. That is the quote from Eric Schmidt that made the difference to me anyway, because he was a brilliant AG in the state of Missouri, and he is a terrific senator as well. Joining us, talking about this, of course, Curtis Houck, Newsbusters. And what did you think of overall? What were your takeaways from the hearing? And do you suppose, I don't know why I'm even asking, that Jack Smith will be held accountable for his crimes?
14: Yeah, I don't think Jack Smith will necessarily be held accountable, unfortunately. Just the way that Congress acts and the way that, you know, as I was talking in the last segment, that there's still enough people in the government that will work to undermine anything that this president wants to do. And we also have, unfortunately, what we see in Washington, D.C. increasingly is jury nullification, where grand juries purposely go in, they ignore the facts of the case. And because of the outcome and because of the defendant in some of these cases, they purposely choose to not bring about indictments or the particular outcome that a Trump administration is seeking. And so I think that's really the way it is. It's a dangerous way to have a country now where an entire side of the aisle now believes that we have to engage in jury nullification and we are just supposed to simply ignore the facts of the case in order to achieve an outcome that we want. We saw this with the Lindsey Clancy case as well. You had a lot of jurors that allegedly went in there knowing that they wanted to have a particular outcome before the trial even occurred. And, of course, none of those women will face any sort of recourse whatsoever for disobeying their oath to listen to all the facts of the case. And I think that's the same there with Jack Smith, unfortunately. But I think these hearings are important then, because this is the closest that we're going to get where you can directly question these individuals and really say, hi, why was this the way it was? And you get them on the record just looking schmarmy and pathetic And that's really the only way to do it, because it's one thing for us to sit here and say this and point this out to folks, and that's really important, and we hope you listen to us. But it's another thing to have a hearing with elected officials and the person in question, you know, make themselves look like partisan fools.
13: Have you noticed that we haven't heard, for lack of a better expression, hide nor hair of Anthony Fauci since his appearance on Capitol Hill?
14: No, I think that's really interesting, of course. I wonder what Anthony... I'm sure he's enjoying his book sales.
13: Yes, yes, yes. I think that those hearings effectively destroyed him. There's no coming back for him, whether or not he'll be held accountable for what he did. And let's face it, right. if you know someone who died of COVID, it's Anthony Fauci's fault. I mean, it is. He paid for, he proceeded with gain of function. He created a virus with the Wuhan lab that spread around the world and killed people. He is ultimately responsible for it. And the fact that we live in a day and age that someone can get away with de facto genocide is remarkable. But fortunately, I think that the tide has turned. You can put away your Fauci votive candles they were selling. You can take off your Fauci t-shirt and stop your hero worship, because I think we realize he's a villain and not a hero.
14: You can't forget the prayer cards. Meanwhile, you know, we hear about what's going on with the bubonic plague in Russia. Are you kidding me? My goodness.
13: You know, I think the fear mongering is really has reached its end, and I think it ended with the terror campaign against AI that lasted about 2 days. You remember that? The Democrat Party, Bernie Sanders, all of a sudden AI was going to kill all humanity. It was so hilarious, and it was one guy leaves a company, comes out, says that AI is going to destroy the world, and I think Donald Trump handled things just brilliantly. Congress went on a 7-week recess, so they couldn't pass any sort of idiotic legislation, C-blocking AI. And then he invites the most powerful, wealthiest minds regarding AI, social media, etc., to the White House to kiss the ring. And China, this is right after Xi Jinping leaves. It was remarkable.
14: Yeah, you quote Ronald Reagan, you know, the worst thing, most dangerous thing you could hear is, I'm from the government, I'm here to help.
13: Yes.
14: You honestly believe that we should let people like Ted Lieu have a kill switch for an entire industry?
13: Oh,
14: no! I mean, I don't think that's... And the other thing, I know it's not necessarily popular in some corners, they're right, they think they're kind of ridiculous, but I really love him. Noah Rothman of National Review had a great thing after the first day or two of this thing, where he said... It's weird that all these AI executives have come out and said, stop me before I murder again. I mean, that's really kind of emotional, moral blackmail that they've tried to commit here. It's like, wait a second, aren't you going to, like, try and slow down the things that you're building?
13: Well,
14: you say these AI functions you're building is so dangerous, but you're not going to slow down? That doesn't make any sense. And, oh, by the way, Anthropic, I believe, is looking to go public soon.
13: Yes.
14: So they're trying to gin up a buzz for their multi-trillion dollar offering. And the last point is,
13: yes,
14: the thing that all these big tech companies is, big business is in favor of regulation. Why? Because it squeezes out startups and small businesses. And now that we have a number of very small number of very large companies that have a huge market share of AI, regulation would close out the ability for innovation and competition.
13: Well, anytime the usual suspects, they being Liz Warren, Bernie Sanders, the left, the media, come out in support of banning AI or anything, you know that they're on the wrong side of history. They called what we believe disinformation and misinformation, even though it was right. They did the same thing. So when they do the same thing, unless there's an outlier who we actually trust joining in, and there wasn't, you can trust that they're wrong on this. They're absolutely wrong. And we're moving forward. Listen, we got to run, Curtis. I really appreciate what you do. Newsbusters kicks ass. Tell everybody where they can find your glorious work.
14: Yeah, newsbusters.org. I'm at Curtis Houck on X, all one word. And download our Newsbusters app on Apple and Google Play.
13: All right, we'll see you on Newsmax. You're always here, too. We'll talk again soon. Let's take a break and come back. This is the Rob Carson Show.
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13: Oh man, Tom Morello. Rage Against the Machine. 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Silence. Glorious silence. 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It's your name, phone number, address, medical records, how much you make. It's all right there for anybody to buy. You'd rip that sign out and throw it to the ground in seconds, right? The person to put that sign up, a data broker, hundreds of them. In reality, data brokers buy your info, sell it to anybody buying it, scammers, insurance companies, you name it. 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Donald Trump was out this weekend. John Gruden, former NFL coach, was speaking in Ohio. It was an inspirational speech. Listen to this man speak. He sounded like he was in the locker room.
6: I'm from Ohio. My mom and dad are from Cleveland. I was born in Sandusky. And I went to the University of Dayton, and I'm damn proud of it, man.
13: Yeah. Isn't that where Callahan Auto Parts is at Sandusky?
6: Last thing I'll say is, John
13: Tommy boy.
6: Houston is a lot more than my friend.
13: Boom.
6: He was a great player. He intercepted 17 passes on the gridiron. He was a great player. And I know why he's a great player.
13: Who would you rather hear on stage, this guy or Pete Buttigieg? How about Pete Buttigieg, the former transportation secretary? Ooh, that was inspirational.
6: Because of his work ethic and his commitment and his day-to-day mental toughness, he will never quit ever on you or anybody. Let's hear it for Houston.
13: Come on. Woo. Yeah, that's America right there, people. That's America. And the as I predicted, I believe the Republicans are going to be pulling out as we approach the election, the midterms. Guess what? We've got special guest Brigitte Gabriel next hour. Do not go anywhere.
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3: News this hour from Town Hall. I'm John Scott. On the road, President Trump visited Deep Red, Nebraska for another rally ahead of the midterm elections, less than 30 days away now. The president touting Senator Pete Ricketts.
7: He's a great man. He's respected by everybody. There's no games. He's respected by everybody down there.
3: And the president told the crowd their high gas and diesel prices will come down very soon.
7: Last week, at my request, European nations agreed to release massive amounts of diesel fuel from their reserves. They have tremendous diesel fuel. Diesel's a big thing over there. We have a good relationship, and they're releasing it as we speak. Prices are all going down. Prices are all going way down, but they really are going to plummet as soon as that war ends.
3: President Trump speaking in Grand Island. Following a record overseas deployment, the USS Abraham Lincoln expected to arrive home Thursday.
8: There are about 5,000 sailors on board. The Navy says the crew played a critical role during its deployment in the Middle East, which lasted more than 286 days without a port stop. There are rumors that President Trump will be in San Diego for the return of the vessel, but that is not yet confirmed by the White House.
3: That's Rich Thomason reporting. The Trump administration announcing new additions to hospital price transparency regulations enacted during his first term. They're aimed to making pricing data more acceptable for patients. It builds on a federal rule that requires hospitals to publish their prices in a file so patients can find and compare the cost of services beforehand. White House officials also announcing plans to reveal a pricing framework for prescription drugs. An area of low pressure in the Gulf has a 70% chance of for tropical development. Its odds of becoming a tropical storm rise towards the end of the week. Heavy rain could impact millions in Louisiana, Mississippi, Alabama, and Florida. More on these stories from townhall.com.
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11: 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Late September rain showers helped Southern Nevada end the wettest monsoon season in 3 years, but this year still finished far below the monsoonal moisture average. Harry Reid International Airport, Las Vegas' official weather station, recorded 0.3 inch of rain, bringing the season total to 0.5 inch. The average monsoon season total, with the season running from June 15 to the end of September, is just more than 1 inch. Las Vegas gets about 4 inches of rain in an average year. Nevada could be facing what's being called a silver tsunami, where Gen X and baby boomers are a larger share of the state's population than Generation Z, Gen Z. With more people moving into retirement age, Silver State could face an increasing demand for health care, long-term care, caregivers, and age-friendly housing with a smaller, younger population base to support all those needed systems. Recent research from UNLV shows Nevada was the only state in the Southwest in which generations born before 1981 make up more of the population than Generation Z. The Las Vegas Convention and Visitors Authority reports visitors to Southern Nevada dropped in August, down 4.3% to 3 million. But despite the fewer visitors, Nevada's gaming win was up 3.1% in August compared to the same time last year. Statewide, the the gaming win reached $1.27 billion, 84% of that total generated by Southern Nevada casinos. And that may explain why the top three Las Vegas resort CEOs say they don't anticipate dropping their high-end hotel room rates, even if it means sacrificing occupancy rates. The heads of MGM Resorts International, Caesars Entertainment, and Wynn Resorts say they believe Las Vegas is still a value destination, even though prices have gone up. Take AM 670 with you wherever you go. 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
17: Americans to name the three most important documents in our country, the Declaration of Independence, the Constitution, and the Gettysburg Address would likely top their lists. It certainly topped Franklin Roosevelt's and Secret Service agent Harry Neal's and Archibald MacLeish, the Librarian of Congress. All three of these men played a critical role in moving America's most important documents out of Washington, D.C. as the world geared up for war. Here to share the story is Steve Puglio, author of American Treasures. Let's get into the story.
18: These documents, they're artifacts. These documents, they're symbols. These documents are day-to-day blueprints by which we operate. They're all of those gathered into one. And guess what? Roosevelt and MacLeish and Harry Neal were thinking about that during the Second World War. Now, I want you to think about this. After Pearl Harbor is attacked on December 7th of 1941, Washington goes into lockdown. Gun emplacements on the roofs, sentries at the War Department, the White House goes dark. There's debate on whether to paint the White House black. Bulletproof glass is installed at the Oval Office. Secret Service gives gas masks to the White House staff. FDR kept his on his wheelchair arm. Secret Service builds a 750-foot zigzag tunnel that links the White House with the Treasury Department in case FDR and his staff needed to get over there for safety. Food down there, clothing down there. Toilet facilities, office space down there. FDR said to Treasury Secretary Henry Morgenthau, "Henry, I'm not going down there unless I can play poker with all the gold in your vaults." Never does go down there, but that tunnel, still classified. But Washington is in lockdown. There is real fear of German bombers, real fear of sabotage. There's even talk, folks, about rerouting the flow of the Potomac and Anacostia rivers. Why is that? Because at the confluence of those rivers, pilots could get a fix on the White House. So there's even talk about that. FDR says during a press conference in February of 1942, during a press conference, the Germans can probably come in and bomb New York City or Washington, D.C. tonight. Under certain circumstances, they might even be able to reach Detroit and bomb it. Wow, pretty stunning. What FDR knew, and only some people along the coast of the United States knew, but certainly not all Americans knew, is that the other thing that was going on is that German U-boats were sinking American merchant ships up and down the East Coast with impunity. They sink about 600 of them from January to August of 1942. 600 of them. Cape May, Cape Hatteras, Virginia Beach, the Outer Banks, Jacksonville, killing grounds for U-boats. There is palpable fear, and one of the great fears, and FDR feels himself a tremendous steward of these documents, one of the great fears is that these documents would be destroyed by bombs or by sabotage, and the hit to the national psyche would be devastating. So we need to get those documents out of Washington. Now, plans had begun about a year earlier, even more than a year earlier. In the fall of 1940, Roosevelt and MacLeish huddle. They see what's happening in England. The British lose thousands of documents when libraries are hit. Books, manuscripts, mostly by Jewish writers, but others too in archives. So that's when the planning begins. Archibald MacLeish, Librarian of Congress, says to his staff, I want you to put together what we have that is utterly irreplaceable and unique. And then we're going to triage them. Level one, level two, all the way down to level six. Level six, still very important documents. But that's how we're going to do it. 7 months or so before Pearl Harbor, about 700 Library of Congress volunteers spend about 10,000 hours assessing, cataloging, and packing critical documents. 5,000 boxes of documents. The president's papers, Washington's diaries, notes of the Continental Congress, the Constitutional Convention notes, Samuel Morse's first telegraph message, What Hath God Wrought? Letter from Queen Victoria to Mary Todd Lincoln after the assassination of Abraham Lincoln, where Queen Victoria says how much she feels for Mary Lincoln because she has barely gotten over the death of Prince Albert just a few months earlier. So this incredible collection of Americana gets packed up. And when America finally goes to war, the ball starts to roll to get these out of Washington. It starts on December 26th, the day after America's Pearl Harbor Christmas. Very eerie Christmas for Americans. Many Americans are wondering whether their family members would be there the next Christmas. So it's a very kind of eerie Christmas. The day after that, the Library of Congress and the Secret Service pack up the Declaration of Independence, the Constitution, the Gettysburg Address, and a few other documents, a few other what they call first-tier documents. The Articles of Confederation, the Gutenberg Bible, Lincoln's second inaugural address, and one other non-American document, the Magna Carta from 1215, which is in the United States because it was on display at the 1939 New York City World's Fair. And when war breaks out in Europe, the Brits ask us to hold onto it for safekeeping. Archibald MacLeish made this joke that he thought Jefferson would find it kind of interesting and ironic that the Magna Carta was right next to the Declaration of Independence. And the Secret Service transports it from the Library of Congress to Union Station, puts it on a train under heavy guard in complete secrecy, and the train rumbles out to Louisville, Kentucky. The documents are put in to the Gold Bullion Depository at Fort Knox.
17: And you've been listening to author Steve Puglio telling one heck of a story about not only our most precious documents, but also the Magna Carta, which had been in America on loan. When we come back, more of the story of saving America's most important documents during World War II here on Our American Stories.
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2: And we return to Our American Stories. When we last left off, Roosevelt, Harry Neal, and Archibald MacLeish had decided to move America's most important documents to Fort Knox, Kentucky. There were fears that Germany could fly bombers into the United States to strike Washington, D.C. After all, the seas around Cape Hatteras, Cape May, and Cape Cod had become killing grounds for German U-boats. These three men would be presented with a slight problem, though. Let's return to the story. Here again is Steve Puglio.
3: Now, MacLeish had asked Morgenthau for room at Fort Knox. He wanted some space to put a lot more. Morgenthau says, because there's tons of gold here, right? Already, Morgenthau says you can have about 60 cubic feet. It's about the size of a freezer, folks. I mean, do your math. 60 cubic feet, not much. So MacLeish has to make do with Fort Knox. But then the question becomes, where do we take the rest of these incredibly important documents? Library of staffers go on a road trip, because here's what they're looking for. They're looking for places that are pretty far inland, or at least maybe 50 to 100 miles inland. They're looking for places that maybe have mountains around them that bombers can't get to. They're looking for places that are waterproof, fireproof, humidity proof. So they go on these sojourn looking all around, where can we put these documents? And they end up with college repositories. The University of Virginia in Charlottesville, Washington and Lee in Lexington, VMI, Virginia Military Institute in Lexington. But then they realize they still don't have enough space. So they pick Denison University in Granville, Ohio, about 400 miles from Washington. Later on, they realize that VMI has some humidity. They have to get them out of there, and they take them all to Denison. So the University of Virginia, Washington, Lee, and Denison become the repository for these documents. They looked at many places, over 60 places. Bowling Green, Kentucky had termites, couldn't put them there. Roanoke College had a fireproof basement, but it was near a swimming pool, too much humidity, couldn't put them there. So that's the kind of thing that went in to the decision. This is all done in complete secrecy, folks. Library of Congress does this, but they're not the only people that do it. The National Gallery of Art relocates some of its most valuable paintings, Goya's, Rembrandt's, Raphael's, Botticelli's, to the Biltmore House in North Carolina. New York Public Library looks for caves. That was one of the things that MacLeish looked at too, but then there was some real concerns because caves have leakage. Caves have water problems. Caves have back entrances sometimes. These documents, these critical documents, the Declaration, the Constitution, the Gettysburg Address, they remain in Fort Knox along with these 5,000 other boxes until September of 1944, 3 months or so after D-Day.

0: digital Declaration of Independence will really help boost American spirits. And so the document is taken out of Fort Knox, nobody knows where it came from, and put on display at the Jefferson Memorial for 1 week under 24-hour Marine Guard. Thousands of Americans come to see it, and then it goes back to Fort Knox. One other part of this story I need to tell you, and that is in 1952. December 13th, 1952, huge day, huge parade down Pennsylvania Avenue, an avenue that's seen many parades. Military bands, military vehicles, military personnel accompanying the original Declaration and the original Constitution from the Library of Congress to here, the National Archives. After many years of wrangling and infighting and some turf battles between the Library of Congress and the National Archives, decision finally gets made, President Truman driving it to make it happen, that these documents need to be put on display for all Americans to see. And 2 days later, on December 15th, 1952, Bill of Rights Day, President Harry Truman presides over the ceremony, the enshrinement, great word, right? The enshrinement ceremony at the National Archives, one of Truman's last official acts as president. Ike had just been elected in 52, November. But this was an important moment for him because he loved these documents too. He knew the value of these documents. And he says to the assembled crowd,
1: "The Declaration of Independence and the Constitution of the United States are more than historical relics. They are a living force in our life today. We may have some difficulty in preserving the parchment on which these two documents have been written, but the ideas they set forth will never perish. These documents express the highest principles of political life, that all men have certain unalienable rights, and that the rule of law stands above government and citizens alike. In our own lifetime, we have learned anew the human misery that an absolute power-mad government can create. The death cramps of Hitler Germany or the modern Siberia demonstrate that the unrestrained power of the government can be a greater evil in our modern civilization than it ever was in ancient times. The only guarantee against such a society of fear and cruelty is the principle that the government is not above the law. On this occasion, we ought to pray to Almighty God that the American people will remain faithful to the spirit of the Declaration of the Independence and the Constitution."
0: That if these documents are simply enshrined in these cases, the ideas contained in them will die. That in order for them to live on and for the ideas embodied in them to live on, they must be enshrined, quote, in our hearts and minds. I think intrinsically, inherently, most Americans know this. I think the 1 million people that file through that rotunda every year know it. They may not express it in those words, but I think they know it just like Adams and Jefferson and Dolly Madison knew it, just like Stephen Pleasanton knew it, just like Abraham Lincoln knew it, just like FDR and McLeish and Harry Neal knew it. These documents and the ideas contained in them have been protected and preserved by others. Harry Truman said to this crowd, that needs to continue to happen with this generation and future generations. That would be us. Let us hope we get it right.
2: And a terrific job on the production and editing by our own Monty Montgomery. And a special thanks to Steve Puglio. He's the author of American Treasures. And a special thanks to the U.S. National Archives for allowing us access to this audio. It's a terrific resource for anyone who wants to know anything about American life and American history. And what a story we're told here, shuttling these documents over mountains, trying to find humidity-free zones where they could be protected. And the big ones Well, they found their home in Fort Knox.

0: Knox, but countless others found their homes at the University of Virginia, where I went to law school, and Denison University. And then came the removal in 1943. It had to be very dramatic, bringing the Declaration of Independence back to the dedication of the Jefferson Memorial and then right back to Fort Knox. Absolutely love the way Steve ended things. In the end, the ideas encapsulated in the Declaration and the Constitution should not merely be enshrined behind cases in Washington for visitors to view, but have to be in our hearts and in our minds, protected and preserved by each other for future generations. That's what we try and do here at this show each and every day. The story of America's effort to preserve our most important documents during World War II, here on Our American Stories.
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2: And we continue with our American stories. Up next, a story told by a young lady from Chicago, Sarah Gonzalez. Coping with the loss of her father as a child, total rebellion could not stop God from pursuing her, even after spending her time partaking in activities designed to instill hatred towards others. Here's Sarah Gonzalez.
3: My mother was a school teacher and my father was a prison jail chaplain. And so I grew up going to Cook County Jail with my father. Instead of taking me to school or kindergarten, he would often take me to Cook County Jail with food and Bibles. And I just remember locking in with the inmates in their cells, and we would have Bible study. And my father would tell me, Sarita, don't forget about your brothers and sisters in Cook County Jail. And I loved to be with my father. He truly took the role of discipleship seriously. So I had a very joyful childhood. So at the age of 6 years old, I remember we went on a family vacation to Bermuda. And the last night of our vacation, I got up from the dinner table and I threw my arms around my father and I said, Daddy, sometimes mommy plays these worship songs and they make me miss you. And my mom recalls that there were tears in his eyes, and she was thinking, why is Sarah saying she misses him? He's right here. The next morning, I remember we were getting ready to go to the airport, and I opened the door to the bathroom, and my father was there, and I saw him vomiting blood into the sink. And I recall that's the first time I ever experienced genuine anxiety and confusion. Because it was so traumatic to see this strong man who wasn't afraid of anyone, very bold, now in this strange, humiliating position, vomiting blood. And so we immediately flew back to Chicago and we went to the hospital, and the doctor said, he'll be fine. It's just scar tissue. But ultimately, he had a cirrhotic liver and hepatitis C from using dirty needles. Although he had been sober since the day he was born again, there was so much damage to his organs. And so he died before we unpacked our suitcases. He internally bled to death. And he died in August of 1996. And I was just starting first grade. And my teacher, my first grade teacher, wrote on my first report card that, you know, I had all F's and that I would just stare out the window all day. So I think there was just a profound sense of absence that I didn't really understand. And coupled with now, the household was so, there was such a sense of hopelessness because my mother was wanting to die. She wanted to die, and I knew she wanted to die. And so just a lot of darkness. But now my belief that God is good was challenged. If he is so good, then why did he allow this to happen? And as I began to grow older, even I remember second and third grade, I started to become disdainful that my mother was still a believer. Even in her depression, I would still see her reading her Bible. She was still fellowshipping with believers in church. And I began to become very bitter because in my mind, how could you continue to serve a God that I perceived had completely abandoned me? As I got older, you know, I continued to entertain these accusations against the character of God. And oftentimes, you know, as Satan is working in that way in someone's life, he'll send other people to agree with your accusations about the character of God. And so I gravitated towards peers who also were questioning their faith. By eighth grade, I was already experimenting with drugs. I was getting drunk, stealing liquor, selling prescription pills to other kids who didn't know any better. And so then by high school, I was really dysfunctional. I graduated with a 1.2 GPA. I gravitated towards, you know, my father had been a gang member and had been in and out of prison, and I began to gravitate towards people who were in that category. I became very reckless, and I did not care about what would come of my life. By college, I was exposed to radical politics and just very anti-Christ ideologies. And I embraced those because all of those ideologies communicated the lie that you can be your own God. And because I felt abandoned by God, and because I, at that point, enjoyed my sin, I continued that way. When I was in college, I began to explore my roots, or what I thought, you know, were my roots that were worth exploring. Some of my family is involved with witchcraft, and it was enticing to me because although I rejected Christ, there was a certain allure to the spiritual realm. And because I had witnessed miracles, I knew that there was spiritual power. And so I slowly began to gravitate towards witchcraft, and I would see results. I would see things happen. And I had a false sense of control. I had this false sense that I was causing good things to happen in my life because of these rituals. And it became such a major part of my identity. In the year 2016, I experienced several demonic encounters. And the first one that occurred was unlike anything I had ever experienced. It was horrifying. And I was also with some friends who were involved with witchcraft and the activism that I was involved with. And so I didn't want to call on the name of Jesus, but the demonic encounter became so all-encompassing that I began to sing the words, "Cover me, Jesus." And as soon as the name of Jesus came out of my mouth, the demon retreated. In God's mercy, he still rescued me from that demonic encounter, but I woke up the next day pretending like it never happened.
2: And you're listening to Sarah Gonzalez share her story, which started off, well, she had a happy childhood, as she described it, going to Cook County Jail with her dad, who had a real heart for prison discipleship, because it had saved him. He was a former gang member and heroin addict. But that heroin addiction, it took its toll on his body, and her dad, she watched him vomiting blood in a hotel on a vacation. And soon thereafter, her father passed. And that's when her crisis of faith emerged and got mad at God, because why would he allow something like this to happen to her? By the eighth grade, she had gravitated towards peers who questioned their faith too. By high school, as she described it, she was totally dysfunctional. And by college, Well, she was exposed to radical ideologies and continued down a dark path, ending with witchcraft. The story of Sarah Gonzalez, her real faith struggles, and her faith walk continues here on Our American Stories.
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2: And we continue with our American stories. Let's pick up where we last left off with Sarah Gonzalez.
3: In August of 2016, I flew to New York City with one of my friends who was an activist. And my first night, I experienced another demonic attack. And I remember being so exhausted by the weightiness of the spiritual wrestling that was taking place. And I struggled all night. I remember, you know, coming in and out of consciousness. And when I woke up in the morning, I had a text from my mother, who was in Chicago, and she didn't know all of the things that I was involved in. And in her text, she said, "I want you to know that the Lord woke me from a sound sleep. And I don't know what you're involved in, but there's deliverance in Jesus's name." I called her. And she was expecting me to roll my eyes at her and say, "You're crazy," because we had such a tumultuous relationship because of my hostility. But I called her and I told her I've been up all night. And she told me that the Lord had woken her up and he gave her Psalm 69, where it says, "Save me, O God, the waters have come up to my neck." And John 10:10, "The thief comes to steal, kill, and destroy, but I came that you may have life abundantly." What I didn't share is that she was awakened from a nightmare where I was murdered. And the Lord told her, "Pray for your daughter," and gave her those two scriptures. And so I was processing all of this, the fact that I came to New York City for no good reason, to do nothing good, and my mother is not even in the same state, but the Lord, out of his love, alerted her to pray for me. And I began to think about my life up until that point. And although I had many accolades in life and all the right people liked me, I knew that in my darkest, most horrifying moments with these demonic attacks, that none of them could save me, that they could not do a thing for me. And just witnessing how the name of Jesus had so much power, I believe that the Lord used that to show me his authority, because I was so rebellious. I was so rebellious, and he used it to show me I didn't know anything. I had no authority, and it humbled me. He used it to humble me. And most of all, or not most of all, but most touching to me was that he showed me he had been pursuing me in my rejection of him, in my idolatry, in my mockery of him. It just broke something in me. As we know, his word says it's his kindness that leads us to repentance. And so as I walked into the hotel room, he just began to whisper these things to me. "Sarah, you're not going to be the same." I knew that I would never take a drink of alcohol again. I had cigarettes in my bag. I threw those out. I knew I would never touch drugs anymore. I knew that this would not just be, "I'm going to live a religious life where I go to church, but I'm going to keep on with all the other things and I'll just add Christianity to it." The Lord made clear that I came to New York City dead and that he brought me to life and that I existed now to serve him for the rest of my days. And I wanted nothing to do with my former ways of life. I knew that as soon as I got home to Chicago, that I was gonna raid my apartment and tear down all the altars, get all the books of divination, the sage, the crystals, and it was gonna go in the dumpster. The Lord put that conviction in me, and for the first time, I desired to please him. So when I was born again, I was a high school teacher at the time, and I was teaching in a small alternative social justice high school a couple blocks from Cook County Jail, which is where my father had been a chaplain many years before. And which there was a lot of gang violence right there. And so during this time, I would end up having 4 students who were murdered and 12 were shot within 4 months. But even in that, the surviving young people were starting to ask questions about eternity, about goodness, about how do I live a good life? And for the first time, I had an answer for them. I had an answer that there is a God who saves, that there is no sin that cannot be forgiven. And during this time, we experienced an outpouring of miracles, because as I would sleep and then wake up with scriptures on my mouth, the Lord would whisper to me, pray that every gun used against them jams, pray that the bullets ricochet and that they'll know the truth of Jesus and that they will be set free. And so I would be walking home from school and they would see me on the street and they'd pull over and I would have the opportunity to pray that prayer and they would just look at me like I'm crazy. But then several days later, they would come to me and they would say, Sara, when we prayed the other day, we went to go do something and what you prayed happened. What was that? Many of these young people were incarcerated during this time. They would get arrested, and the Lord began to put on my heart the desire to minister to them in the jail. And eventually that led to me connecting with Koinonia House Ministries and Manny Mill, who I met in DuPage County Jail while visiting a former student. And we've had the blessing of merging together. My father established a ministry in Cook County Jail and we recently merged. And so this August, for the very first time, I was able to go into Cook County Jail, into the women's service, and lead that with my mother. And so now the Lord has just been shaping my heart for men and women who are incarcerated and the need for discipleship. This year, I received audio and video footage of my father that I had never had access to. And I watched it for the first time, and there's a clip where my father is speaking somewhere at a church, and I'm 1 year old, and he says, you see my beautiful daughter, my little baby, she's not gonna grow up with a gun in her purse like my sisters did. She's gonna carry a Bible. And one day she's gonna be with us in the prisons and jails, and she'll give her own testimony to Jesus. And when I saw that, it just stunned me. And a couple months ago, I was cleaning my closet and I found a drawing that I did in first grade. And at the very top, it says, draw what you want to do when you grow up. And in the drawing, I drew Cook County Jail. I drew a big cross on top of it. And there's a drawing of me in front of it. And it says in the drawing, be at Cook County Jail with a big heart. And so that was really, you know, the icing on the cake. In Psalm 139, it says every day of our life is written in his book. And so I have the joy of not only walking in the legacy of my father, but seeing how my heavenly father has perfectly orchestrated all of these things for his glory.
2: And a terrific job on the production, editing, and storytelling by our own Greg Hengler. A special thanks to Sarah Gonzalez for sharing her story, her testimony. And a special thanks also to Don Elbert, who's a filmmaker and storyteller and directed our only documentary, The Streets Were My Father. And what a story we heard here, a miraculous story. And on that flight to New York City, her mom had a dream, and she dreamed her daughter was murdered. As Sarah put it, the Lord made it clear that I came to New York City dead. I wanted nothing to do with my former life after that. She'd been born again. This happens to Americans all over this country. That's why we tell this story, because they're your stories, folks. And the story of that drawing, my goodness. Draw the picture of who you want to be when you grow up. And she was reminded who she was and who she is. The story of Sarah Gonzalez, a beauty, here on Our American Stories.
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14: News this hour from Town Hall. I'm John Scott. Vice President Vance rallying in Alaska ahead of the midterms.
15: The Democrats are obsessed with this state this cycle. AOC,
16: and Kamala Harris and the rest of them, they see the last frontier as their last best hope to take America in a far left direction.
14: Vance was in Fairbanks on Monday for Senator Dan Sullivan, a Republican locked in a close reelection campaign. The vice president also called Sullivan's challenger, Democrat Mary Peltola, a failure. President Trump visits Deep Red, Nebraska for another rally ahead of the November election.
17: But with your support, just 29 days from now, Nebraska is going to defeat the radical left Democrats once again. And on November 3rd, we're going to send Pete Ricketts back to the United States Senate.
14: The president in Grand Island, Nebraska, rallying for Senator Ricketts and other Republicans. He warned against giving Democrats control, calling the midterms less than 30 days away now, among the most important ever. Conservatives say President Trump was right, and the media are doing an about-face on the Strait of Hormuz.
18: They argue that media outlets initially portrayed Iran as gaining control over the Strait of Hormuz during the ongoing war, criticizing President Trump's strategy, but recent reports show oil exports from the Persian Gulf have rebounded to pre-war levels, while Iran's exports have plummeted to zero due to U.S. blockades. This shift validates the commander-in-chief's approach, crippling Iran's economy and leverage, prompting a quiet media reversal without direct credit to the president. Ron Taylor reporting.
14: Monday Night Football at the Superdome. The Atlanta Falcons beat the New Orleans Saints, the final 45-24. More on these stories from townhall.com.
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20: 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Late September rain showers help Southern Nevada end the wettest monsoon season in 3 years, but this year still finished far below the monsoonal moisture average. Harry Reid International Airport, Las Vegas, as official weather station, recorded 0.3 inch of rain, bringing the season total to 0.5 inch. The average monsoon season total, with the season running from June 15 to the end of September, is just more than 1 inch. Las Vegas gets about 4 inches of rain in an average year. Nevada could be facing what's being called a silver tsunami, where Gen X and baby boomers are a larger share of the state's population than Generation Z, Gen Z. With more people moving into retirement age, the Silver State could face an increasing demand for health care, long-term care, caregivers, and age-friendly housing with a smaller, younger population base to support all those needed systems. Recent research from UNLV shows Nevada was the only state in the Southwest in which generations born before 1981 make up more of the population than Generation Z. The Las Vegas Convention and Visitors Authority reports visitors to Southern Nevada dropped in August, down 4.3% to 3 million. But despite the fewer visitors, Nevada's gaming win was up 3.1% in August compared to the same time last year. Statewide, the gaming win reached $1.27 billion, 84% of that total generated by Southern Nevada casinos. And that may explain why the top three Las Vegas resort CEOs say they don't anticipate dropping their high-end hotel room rates, even if it means sacrificing occupancy rates. The heads of MGM Resorts International, Caesars Entertainment, and Wynn Resorts say they believe Las Vegas is still a value destination, even though prices have gone up. Take AM 670 with you wherever you go. 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
2: Stories.com. They are some of our favorites. Hair of the dog to paint the town red. The Curious Origins of Everyday Sayings and Fun Phrases is a book that reveals the surprising, captivating, and even hilarious origins behind 400 of these sayings, including Read Between the Lines, Cat Got Your Tongue, Raining Cats and Dogs. Here with the recurring series is Hair of the Dog author Andrew Thompson as he shares another slice from his ultimate guide to understanding these baffling mini-mysteries of the English language.
23: The first expression I'd like to tell you about is above board, which means honest and open or legal. If something's above board, everything's okay. It reminds me, years ago I used to have a weekly game of blackjack with a group of guys, and people would often cheat. It was all in a bit joking, but people would have their hands under the table and everyone would say, get your hands on the table, you've got to be above board. And that's where that expression comes from. It's a gaming expression. In card playing, the board was the table, as in a sideboard. And if a player dropped his hands below the table, he could be accused of cheating by swapping his cards or pulling a card out that he had stashed under there. So to stop any sort of suspicion, people had to keep their hands above the table. So if the player's hands are above board, nobody could suggest anything was wrong. A saying that comes from ancient times is Achilles' heel, which everyone's heard of. It means a weakness or vulnerability. You might say, he's a great runner, but that's his Achilles' heel, when he can't do long distances, for example. It has its origins in ancient Greek legend. Achilles was dipped into a river by his mother in order to give him a skin of armor and make him invulnerable to his enemies. But she held him by the heel, which didn't get covered by the water and became a weak point for him. He became this great warrior, but his arch enemy, a guy called Paris, discovered his weakness and killed him by shooting an arrow through his heel. And Homer wrote about this in the Iliad, and the phrase became popular in the 19th century. The expression across the board means it applies to everyone. For example, the government might impose tax cuts across the board. Now, this phrase is from the sporting arena. It was coined in America in the early 1900s from horse racing. At the time, at race meets, a large board would display the odds of horses, and the odds were listed for a horse to win, place, or show, which was to make third. And if a punter placed a bet across the board, he put an equal amount of money on a horse to finish first, second, or third. So it was an across-the-board bet that applied to everything, every option. To add another string to your bow is another sporting expression, which comes from the sport of archery. And it started in medieval times, when in competitions, often men who were the best shot became widely popular when archery was very popular for fighting and exhibition sports. So never to be caught short, the best archers would add another string to their bow. They'd attach a second string at the top of the bow that was wound around the handle. If the first string snapped or was damaged, the archer had a backup string to get him out of trouble. And that's also how the expression second string came about. To add insult to injury is an expression that comes from the literary world. It dates way back to 25 BC and was from a writer from ancient Rome. And it was from the story of the bald man and the fly. In that story, a fly stings a bald man on the top of his head and the man swats at the fly trying to kill it. But the fly moves away so that the man hits himself on the head as well. And the fly then remarks, all you've done is added insult to injury, which is where the expression comes from to mean making an already bad situation even worse. The phrase began in 25 BC, didn't pass into English until about the mid-1700s. The saying against the grain comes from tradesmen. It means against the natural flow or opposed to one's normal inclination. It has its origins in woodwork and carpentry. When wood is planed, sawed, or sanded along the grain, it results in a smooth finish, but when it's done across the grain, it tends to splinter or be rough. So working against the grain is also far more difficult, and that's where the expression came from. It was first used by Shakespeare in 1607. Everyone knows the expression to aid and abet, which is usually used in relation to criminals with a person helping or inciting someone in the commission of a crime. So you might be convicted of aiding and abetting a crime. It's got an interesting origin, this one. It's from the now outlawed sport, or if you could call it that, of bear baiting. The word abet is from the Norse word meaning to bite, and it was originally called bear abetting in the 14th century in England, where a hungry bear would be tethered to a pole in a pit and set upon by trained bulldogs. The dogs would bite the bear until it was killed, and often in doing so they'd suffer casualties or be very tired, and the owner would urge the dog to continue to keep the spectacle going. So it was said that he was abetting the dog to keep biting, and the phrase was coined in the 18th century to mean what it does today. To air your dirty laundry in public means to talk in public about private matters. And this expression came from Napoleon Bonaparte in 1814 when he was exiled to the island of Elba. He was forced to abdicate the French throne and he went there. And despite the island being surrounded by the British Navy, he managed to escape on a boat after less than a year there. And back in France, he was asked about his experiences on the island, to which he replied, "It is at home and not in public that one washes one's dirty linen." And that eventually got corrupted to air your dirty laundry in public to come to what it means today. All hell broke loose has become a common expression to mean wild and erratic behaviour. Like if a teacher left the classroom for 10 minutes, all hell broke loose with the students. It's got literary origins as well. It's from John Milton's epic poem Paradise Lost, which was published in 1667. And it tells the tale of the biblical Garden of Eden. In one part, just before he casts him out of the Garden of Eden, the angel Gabriel asks Satan why he travelled alone and hadn't been joined by other inhabitants of hell. And Gabriel poses the question as, "Wherefore with thee came not all hell broke loose?" Which is Old English, obviously, but that's where the expression began.
2: And a special thanks to Greg for producing the piece, and a special thanks also to Andrew Thompson. Hair of the Dog to Paint the Town Red is the book. 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
2: And we return to Our American Stories. From 1959 to 1975, the Civil War raged on in the jungles west of Vietnam between the Kingdom of Laos, supported by the United States, and Laotian Communists, supported by North Vietnam. The hidden war saw great devastation, not only to the Laotians living in the middle of it, but to Americans fighting in it as well. One of those Americans fighting was Ed Sykes. Ed was the commander of the 184th Kansas Air National Guard and is a well-regarded fighter pilot. He is here to tell his story of service and a bond that was formed between him and another brother in arms that lasted far beyond the end of the Vietnam War. And by the way, his son, Bart Sykes, will be doing a reading from his father's book. And Bart is himself a former Air Force pilot. Take it away, Ed.
27: I decided I was going to be a fighter pilot pretty young. I had gone to a movie, Saber Jets, with a good friend of mine. It was about F-86s in Korea. And we were sitting out on the swings after that. His name was Butch Pasture, Frank Pasture. And we were sitting out on the swings, and we decided we were going to be fighter pilots. And we followed through on that. But I was sort of dumb about this. I thought in order to be a fighter pilot, I needed to be an engineer. So I headed off to the University of Wisconsin in Madison and joined Air Force ROTC. Made sort of a fool of myself by being a young kid from Kentucky, and the first encounter I had with a military officer, Colonel Hosman, he threw me out of his office when I walked up and told him I wanted to be a fighter pilot. And he said, "Now you come back tomorrow for ROTC orientation." I said, "I don't need to come back." He looked at me and said, "Young man, get out of my office. You come back to orientation tomorrow." "Yes, sir." Anyway, I went through that whole process. I got married between my fourth and fifth year of the engineering curriculum at Madison. Mary and I met on a beach in Chicago, and it just happened that same guy who had talked to me about being a fighter pilot was the guy that was with me when we met Mary and another friend of hers. And somehow, I don't know why she put up with me, but she did, and we were married a couple years later, and the rest is history. When I graduated from college, I went to flying school at Reese Air Force Base, Texas. And somehow in my mind, I came up with this idea that I wanted to fly the best fighter that the Air Force had. And at that time, the F-105 was the airplane that was probably the best fighter, but it was also the fighter that had the most dangerous mission. So like a dummy, I worked hard to get myself in that position.
12: Here's Ed's son reading a quote from his father's book.
13: You love a lot of things if you live around them, but there isn't any woman, and there isn't any horse, nor any before, nor any after, that is as lovely as a great airplane. And men who love them are faithful to them, even though they leave them for others. A man has only one virginity to lose in fighters, and if it is a lovely plane he loses it to,

0: Yeah, that departure from the United States when I was on my way to Thailand was, well, it was just pretty emotional, I guess, for both of us. I could feel that little kid kicking in her stomach, and both of us wondered if I ever get to see him. We didn't know it was a little boy at the time, but it did turn out to be a little boy who subsequently graduated from the Air Force Academy and spent his career as an F-16 pilot. Made me proud. All my kids made me proud, right? Anyway.
1: Hemingway nailed it. The F-105 Thunder Chief was that fighter for me. Few men on this planet ever got a chance to strap a beautiful fighter to their back and give it life. I lost my virginity, as described by Hemingway, in the F-105 in 1968, and would go on to fly other fighters, but somehow, the Thud, as it was called by its pilots and maintainers, will always hold my heart.
2: Why did you get so enamored with that plane?
0: I think it's called testosterone. I think there are certain people that just have this chemical need to go out and do stuff like that. It was actually built as a penetration bomber against the Russians. We needed an airplane that would go really fast, carry nuclear weapons into the heart of Russia, or the Soviet Union at that time. That was why they built it, and it was built to go super fast. It was a Mach 2 airplane. It was on the deck, this is at sea level, that airplane would go well past the speed of sound and like almost 1,000 miles an hour on the deck. It was pretty amazing to sit in the cockpit of an airplane going that fast. In fact, I had the opportunity to go supersonic below sea level. Now, you've probably never done that. But supersonic below sea level is pretty amazing. Just watching things go by. Actually, you don't look at anything on the side. When you're going that fast, you're looking straight ahead. Everything else is a blur. Because you're going as fast as a bullet. I mean, you're really going fast. And there was a movie that came out while I was in flight school. It was called There Is a Way. And it was a story of the F-105s flying missions out of Korat, Thailand. And it was pretty exciting. And they interviewed some of the pilots and stuff. As soon as I saw that, I said, yep, that's me.
3: Well, they showed that to the wives, too.
0: Yeah.
3: But I don't remember any fatalities happening during the movie.
0: No, there weren't any
3: fatalities. Even though all of us knew them.
0: It was all this great stuff. The other thing that motivated me was if you got to fly the 105 in Southeast Asia and you completed 100 missions, you got a patch that you could wear on your arm. It's called the 100 Mission Patch. I wanted that patch so bad. That was the reason. It was pure and simple stupidity. But, you know, I wouldn't trade it for anything.
3: Well, I think watching from the periphery, that seduction about those airplanes is that they are with another group of men who know exactly what they're talking about when they talk about, oh, I did this, I did that. And it's that lifestyle of being with a small group of people that really you can share everything with, all the exciting things, all the terrifying things. And that's part of the attraction.
0: There's a hell of a lot of bonding that goes on between fighter pilots who go to combat together or who have shared that experience of going. It's hard to explain, but it is a bond. It is a bond of brotherhood. And like I said at Dave's eulogy, he was a brother, because that's exactly the way I felt.
4: You've been listening to Ed Sykes, his bride Mary, and his son Bartz. And by the way, when you join the military, it's a family affair. It's not just the soldier. He got the idea to be a fighter pilot by watching a movie when he was a kid. And when he announces to his wife that he got the 105, he said a lot of people were getting killed in that. She didn't quite have the enthusiasm he did about landing his dream plane. The Thud, by the way, it's called. When we come back,

0: more of the story of Ed Sykes, his family, and that band of brother aviators here on Our American Stories.
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10: And we return to Our American Stories and our story with Ed Sykes, author of The Patch and the Stream Where the American Fell. When we last left off, Ed was telling us all about how he became a fighter pilot. It was an early dream of his after watching the war film Sabrejet, and it was a dream he managed to chase down, eventually becoming the pilot of an F-105. Ed would be sent to fight in Vietnam, and while stationed in that neck of the woods, he'd become close to a fellow pilot, a brother named Dave Dynan. Let's get back to the story once again. Here's Ed and his son Bart's greeting from the aforementioned book.
11: Went to Southeast Asia, flew 118 combat missions in the 105, got shot at a few times, did not get shot down, luckily, but I had a good number of my friends who were shot down, and a number of them died. At any rate, in 2009, I was something I did every year as I planted my garden. I planted my potatoes on St. Patrick's Day, and it just turned out that one of my friends who had been killed, a guy named Dave Dynan, had been shot down on St. Patrick's Day in 1969. And I always wondered what had happened to Dave, and I'll tell you, one of the reasons that Dave meant so much to me was, while it was sort of interesting. Another friend of ours, another lieutenant, Bob Zukowski, had been rooming with Dave Dynan, and Zukowski got killed in January of 1969. And Dave and Bob Zukowski were very close friends. Dave was a pretty sensible guy. He was very smart. He had a degree in physics from a university out on the East Coast. He had attended MIT for quite a while. But anyway, Dave was, I could tell he was not very happy about what had happened. And Dave, because Bob was gone and I had just arrived, they moved me in with Dave, and he was now my roommate. And he would sit around, and because he had probably 75 missions by now, and he had a lot of experience. And I still remember it, him sitting there and saying, "Ed, only dump is strafe gun sights." Talking about taking your gun and trying to shoot another gun sight or a gun sight on the ground. He said, "You know, you're moving. He's sitting there stationary, and you're going to lose that." And I'll be damned if he didn't get shot down strafing a gun sight. And I think it was because this whole brother thing, you know, he was really upset that he lost Bob Zukowski. And he just started doing some stuff that he knew he shouldn't be doing. He told me not to do it, but he was out there doing it, and it cost him his life. I think he wanted some revenge. I don't know if that's what it was, but he jumped out of an airplane. He came down in the parachute, hit the ground. A PJ, a pararescue jumper in a Jolly Green Giant, came in to pick him up. They found his body. He was dead. He was wedged between a tree and a rock. They thought they were getting shot at, and they left the body. And I knew that while I was still in Thailand, but I had no idea that they hadn't recovered his body at the time. But a couple days, actually the day after Dave was shot down, my squadron commander told me that I was going to be the summary courts officer for Dave. And what that meant was I was going to pack up all of his belongings, put them in a box for delivery back to his parents, and then I was required to write a letter to his parents. While I was doing this, I got a knock on the door, and it was a young lady who I recognized. She was an intelligence officer, one of the very first females in the combat zone during Vietnam. Her name was Val Galula, and Valerie knocked on the door, and I said, "Hey, Val, what's going on?" She was crying. She was really upset. And I said, "What is it, Valerie?" And she said, "Well, could I have a couple of Dave's things?" I said, "Valerie, I've read the orders that I have. I can't give you anything of Dave's." And she said, "Well, would it make any difference if I told you we're going to be married Saturday?" And I said, "Well, Valerie, I don't know. I really don't have an idea. I didn't realize you were going to get married." She said, "Go ask Father Gene Gasparovic. He was the Catholic chaplain, and he'll let you know that we were supposed to get married on Saturday." So I went over to visit my good friend Father Gene, really great guy. And he said, "Ed, I know why you're here." And I asked him about Valerie and Dave, and he said, "Yep, they're going to get married Saturday, and unfortunately, that's not going to happen." Went back to the hooch. Hooch was the room we lived in. Completed packing his stuff. The next morning, Valerie came by again, and this time she was really, really upset. And she said, "Ed, did you go talk to Father Gene?" And I said, "Well, yes, I did, Valerie. And he told me that you were going to be married Saturday." And I said, "Well," and she said, "Well, does it make any difference? Can I have those items that I want now?" And she said, and I said, "Valerie, I've read the regulation. I don't think I can give you anything because it belongs to the family." She looked at me and said, "Ed, would it make any difference if I told you I'm pregnant?" And I said, "What would you like?" And I gave her a couple of a little teddy bear, a bracelet, and maybe a necklace. Some stuff that I'm sure the parents wouldn't have recognized the value of. But and in those days, if you became pregnant, a female became pregnant in the Air Force, you're out of there. They simply discharged you. So within a couple days, Valerie was sent back to the U.S. And one of the things, I've talked to her since, but one of the things she talked about was when she hit the U.S. in California, in the airport at San Francisco, she pulled her wedding dress out of her bag and threw it in the trash. And she was obviously distraught. At any rate, going back to 2009, I had planted my potatoes and I thought of Dave. And that same year, my son was stationed at Washington, D.C. He was taking language training to go to Moscow, Russia. He was going to work in the embassy there. So I went to Washington, D.C., went to the War Memorial, the Vietnam Memorial. looked at all the names of guys that I had flown with who I knew had been killed over there, and it turned out that three of them had not had their remains brought back to the U.S. I can't even begin to explain how bad I felt about that. These were all guys I knew. They were guys I'd fought with. I'd covered their 6 o'clock, and they'd covered my 6 o'clock. And I thought to myself, you know, the worst thing that could have happened to me is that I'd been shot down and my body had been left on the ground in Laos or North Vietnam or wherever. It just didn't seem right. So I decided then that I was going to go find Dave Dinan's remains.
3: People would occasionally ask me what motivated me to continue the search. And I would talk about Dave's family and our friendship and, in a few cases, Valerie. But I would never state what was really my driving force. My country, on this issue, is an embarrassment, and I want to fix it.
10: And what a story you're hearing from Ed Sykes about this brotherhood of aviators and the loss and the price paid for serving during times of war. He lost not one but several friends, pals. And that story of his friend Dave Dinan and his to-be bride Valerie, while finding out that wedding would never happen and that she'd be raising a child without the love of her life. These are the reasons we tell these stories, and they move us. And for all those still serving now, prepared to fight for us, that same risk is there for anyone in uniform. When we come back, the story of Ed Sykes, the story of so much more, his family and the families that served during the Vietnam War, here on Our American Stories.
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10: American stories and the story of Ed Sykes and his brother-in-arms, Dave Dynan. When we last left off, Ed had come to the conclusion while planting potatoes on St. Patrick's Day, years after the Vietnam War, that he'd find out what happened to Dave Dynan's body. He would find out that not only were Dave's remains never recovered during the war, but they hadn't been recovered after either. So he made it his mission to give Dave a proper burial in the United States. There was one problem. Let's get back to the story. Here again is Ed Sykes, his wife Mary, and his son Bart's reading from Dave's book, The Patch and the Stream Where the American Fell.
11: Didn't know where to start. First thing I did is start looking for his family.
3: I remembered that Dave was from New Jersey, and one night, as I was having trouble getting to sleep, my mind threw out a name, Nutley. It's amazing how much the human brain has stored in its hard drive, and how it can sometimes spit out a detail without any reasonable explanation. I got out of bed and wrote Nutley down on a notepad in my office. The next morning, I found Nutley printed on my notepad and went straight to Google to see if it was a real place. Bingo! It's a town in New Jersey. I then Googled Nutley, New Jersey dining, but got no results.
11: I finally found he had two brothers left.
3: Over the holidays, my youngest son, Ezra, brought his fiancée, Jill Rockoff, to visit us in Kansas. She was a lovely, fun-loving young lady who had played hockey for Dartmouth. She and Ezra were settled in Boston with good jobs and were going to get married the following August. We talked about the wedding, and Mary and I agreed we would host the rehearsal dinner. We also decided to make a trip to Boston in February to do some planning and pick out a site for the dinner. So, what does this have to do with Dave Dynan? It turns out, a lot. Mary and I packed our bags and made the trip to Boston. When we arrived, Jill and Ezra drove us to Hingham, Massachusetts, where we had been invited to stay with her parents, Mark and Beth Rockoff. And Mark provided us with a great seafood dinner that evening. During dinner, he mentioned that on Sunday mornings he always walked down the street to the Atlantic Bagel and Coffee Company to pick up a week's supply of bagels. I asked him to let me tag along. I'll leave the house at 7:30. Are you up for that? Don't leave without me, I replied. Early the next morning, we made the short hike to the bagel company. Mark placed his order, and we sat down with some coffee waiting for the order to be filled. Have you lived here all your life, Mark? No. My family is from New Jersey originally. Doesn't hurt to ask. Are you familiar with Nutley? Sure. It's a short drive from where my father owned a tailor shop in Elizabeth. I went on to ask him if he had ever known any Dynans while he was growing up. Don't remember anyone by that name, but I'll ask my father if he knew the family. I mentioned my search for Dave's remains, and he was interested as I explained the circumstances of Dave's death and my unsuccessful quest to find the Dinan family. When Mark's order was ready, we took the bagels and headed back to their house. Mark's curiosity about Dave had clearly been aroused, because when we got back, he took me to his computer and entered Dave Dinan, U.S. Air Force, 1969. There were several hits, and as we went through them, I recognized them as items I had seen before. However, he selected one I had not seen. As I read it, I exclaimed, "I didn't know he graduated from MIT." The cobwebs in my brain suddenly broke loose, and I remember Dave telling me back in the day that he had started out at MIT, but had finished somewhere else with a degree in physics. I also remember discussing science issues with him, as we had similar backgrounds. Mark then volunteered, "I'm an MIT graduate. I'll bet I started at MIT about the time Dave graduated. Next week, I'll contact the Alumni Association and see if they have any information on Dave's family." Mark, bless his soul, got right on it. After a little research through the MIT files, Mark found the following article in the MIT Alumni Magazine. Air Force pilot Lieutenant David Dinan III, 65, was killed in the line of duty in March of 1969 in Laos after he was forced to bail out of an F-105 jet that had been hit by ground fire. His name was the last to be added to the war memorial in Lobby 10. The class of 1982 has been the sponsor of the Vietnam Memorial plaque in Building 10 since its inception and paid for the engraving. MIT MAA, the MIT Military Alumni Association, is working with MIT staff to ensure that the memorial is updated to include all conflicts since 1969. If you know of an MIT alum who was killed in the line of duty, please contact Fran Marone. Fran Marone was an administrative assistant for the Dean of Students. Mark sent an email to Fran. Within a few days, Mark received an email back from Fran. "This is a bittersweet surprise that you would contact me concerning David Dinan's memorial at MIT. Yes, this is very much a coincidence that your daughter's future father-in-law was a pilot with David. Perhaps he, the future father-in-law, is in touch with, or will now, because of this email, be in touch with Charles Dinan Jr., David's brother."
11: I talked to those two brothers, told them what I wanted to do, and they laughed and said, "There's no reason to do that, Ed. We gave up 25 years ago. We don't expect that you're going to find anything." I said, "Well, do you mind if I try?" He said, "Nope, we go ahead and give it a try." And I told them that I wanted them to become more involved with the bureaucrats that ran the system, and I asked them to come with me to Washington, D.C. and meet some of these people and let them know that the family wanted those remains returned. And they agreed to do that. Over the next few years, I made three trips to Laos looking for any clues or any idea of where Dave's remains might be. And this is the part that I figured would make a difference is, by now I was 68 years old and I was over there stomping around in the jungle doing the work that these guys from the recovery teams were supposed to be doing. Mary was not all a big fan of this when I started. Well, you tell what you...
1: I can say a few things. Let's make this real.
11: Yeah, you say a few things.
1: When he first said, "Oh, I'm going to go over to Laos and find his body," I thought, "Oh, my God." I said, "If you get attacked by the Laotian tribesmen or fall in a crater or something, I am not going to come and get your body." So.
11: And it worked. They started paying attention to me, and then when I brought those two brothers in to Washington, D.C., they really started getting interested. And then finally, after a couple of years, we found that PJ who had gone down, found Dave's body, and asked the people, the bureaucrats, to take him back to Southeast Asia and look for any clues of Dave's remains. They went back and just luckily found Dave's ID card laying on the ground in way up in northern Laos in a real obscure place. At any rate, this PJ came back and he called me up on the telephone through some kind of magic telephone line. It was real early in the morning. Mary was doing something. I think she got the phone call in the house. I was outside, and I just had a really nice little litter of pigs, and I was really happy. The sun was shining, and I was walking to the house, and Mary opens the sliding glass door and said, "Hey, Ed, it's Leland Sorensen on the line." Leland was the name of the guy. I got on the line with him, and he said, "Hey, Ed, you're not going to believe this, but we just found Dave's ID card laying on the ground way to hell out in the sticks in the jungle." He said, "I can't believe it." And I said, "I can't believe it either, Leland." But from then on, now the bureaucrats had all kinds of interest in going back and looking for the body. A couple of years later, I went over there and did some little coercion to make sure they got to that site and looked for his remains. They went in and started looking for his remains, immediately started finding bone fragments and teeth and some other stuff. They sent it back to the laboratory where they checked on the remains. It's in Hawaii. They did the DNA samples that had been sent by the brothers, and they said, "Hey, that's him." And in April of 2018, we set up a recovery ceremony at Arlington. They flew the body in from Hawaii, landed at Reagan Airport, and I was lucky enough to be asked to do the eulogy for Dave at the chapel at Arlington. It was probably one of the best days of my life. It was pretty phenomenal that I could stand in front of all these people who knew Dave and had been around him and said, "Hey, we're not going to quit. We're going to find Dave's remains," and we did. Yeah, it was pretty neat.
10: The story of Ed Sykes and his family, of Dave Dynan and his pals lost in combat, and the story of so much more here on Our American Stories.
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14: News this hour from Town Hall. I'm John Scott. The Supreme Court is poised to hear, some are calling, the most important case of the Trump presidency.
15: The justices are set to review a pivotal immigration case challenging the Trump administration's policy of mandatory detention without bond hearings for illegal immigrants during deportation proceedings. The outcome could significantly impact the president's deportation agenda, with MAGA supporters anxious as it hinges on the court's interpretation of a 1996 immigration law. The case involves a Brazilian who entered the U.S. illegally over 20 years ago.
14: That's correspondent Ron Taylor. President Trump was in Deep Red, Nebraska Monday for another midterm election rally. He spoke to supporters in Grand Island as Republican Senator Pete Ricketts campaigns for re-election. Vice President Vance spoke in Alaska for Senator Dan Sullivan. In health news, fall allergy season is here. Dr. Sandra Hong, an allergist at the Cleveland Clinic, has some advice on how to deal with allergies.
16: We really want you to keep those windows closed. So keep them closed. Take a shower before you climb into bed at night. Change your clothes. Typically, HEPA filters can be helpful.
14: She recommends trying over-the-counter allergy medicine and then see a doctor if it doesn't work. Hong says if you usually sneeze and have a runny nose and itchy eyes in the fall, it's likely allergies instead of a cold. Cold symptoms usually only last a week or two. Television pastor Jim Baker, who was imprisoned in the 1980s for defrauding his followers, has died at the age of 86. His death was announced Monday. Baker rose to national prominence in the 1970s along Tammy Faye Baker as co-host of the PTL Club and co-founder of the Christian theme park Heritage USA in South Carolina. Their ministry empire collapsed in the late 1980s after a scandal involving allegations of sexual misconduct and financial wrongdoing. More on these stories from townhall.com.
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14: Voters in Brazil just delivered a surprise at the top of the ticket.
19: Senator Flavio Bolsonaro finished ahead of Socialist President Luiz Inácio Lula da Silva in the first round of Brazil's presidential election. The senator, son of imprisoned former President Jair Bolsonaro, took just over 47%. Lula took about 45%. Other right-wing candidates took a combined 5%, leaving the 80-year-old incumbent fighting for survival and the right within reach of taking the country back. Neither cleared 50%, so the race goes to an October 25th runoff. Willie Nelson, Washington.
14: Worldwide life expectancy is almost back to pre-COVID pandemic levels. The World Health Organization releasing a report on global health estimates. It shows the average person lived to 73.3 years in 2023. Life expectancy was 73.4 years. Just prior to the pandemic in 2019. News and analysis at townhall.com. Three members of the Trinde Aragua gang living in Denver pleading guilty to kidnapping.
0: The U.S. attorney for Colorado says the three suspects decided to kidnap their roommate after learning his father was a Venezuelan police officer. They communicated with Trinde Aragua gang leaders in Venezuela about securing a ransom for the man, torturing him, and severing his finger. Peter McNeely says their apprehension should be a warning to all TDA members in Colorado.
2: Anyone who's carrying out these crimes, whether they consider themselves to be a full-fledged card-carrying member of Trinde Aragua, should have reason to fear.
0: The three have been sentenced to 20 years in federal prison. I'm Connor Shreve.
14: A new report shows the 2025-26 school year set the record for the most banned books. Nonprofit organization PEN America found that there were almost 12,000 book bans in public schools across the country last year. Texas topped the list with more than 8,100 book bans. More on these stories at townhall.com.
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21: Now, it's Red Eye Radio. Gary McNamara and Eric Harley talk about everything from politics to social issues and news of the day. Whether you're up late or you're just starting your day, welcome to the show. From the Relief Factor Studios, this is Red Eye Radio.
22: All across America, we are Red Eye Radio. He is Eric Harley, and I'm Gary McNamara. Good morning. All right. I like this story.
23: Yeah?
22: Seattle Mayor Kate Wilson's socialist agenda stalls amid homelessness and public safety concerns. Wilson surprised her supporters with a proposed budget released in September that included no new taxes.
23: Read my lips.
22: And more funding for the police.
23: What?
22: I have made the difficult decision to transmit a budget without major new revenue, Wilson said in a speech. Right now, we don't have good options to raise more progressive revenue that don't also come with great risks. Our economy, and especially our downtown, are fragile. In that context, raising additional revenue is not the right move. Wilson and the Seattle Police Department face scrutiny over the shooting at the Bite of Seattle Food Festival in July that left three people dead, including one the suspect, and led to the resignation of the police chief, who was out of town at the time of the shooting. The Journal reported a communications breakdown between the mayor's office and Seattle police kept the public in the dark about the shooting for 5 hours, and the official emergency alert system went unused. The mayor has not immediately returned Fox News Digital's request for comment.
23: Oh, well. I'm guessing that won't happen.
22: Said Jonathan Alpert, author of Therapy Nation, told Fox News Digital, "This is a good example of socialism's appeal colliding with the realities of governing. Socialism is seductive because the promises sound good. More housing, more services, greater fairness, less inequality. It's so easy to campaign on those ideas. It gets much harder when you're actually responsible for a budget, public safety, and whether the city is actually functioning. The result is Wilson is now doing some things that don't fit so comfortably with the politics she campaigned on. More police, more cameras, spending cuts, and fewer bigger promises, Albert continued. Crime has a way of forcing politicians to become practical pretty quickly. I don't think this proves that every socialist idea is doomed, but it does show the gap between promising people what government should do and figuring out what government can actually do. That's a harsh reality check that more socialists should realize. Ideology is much easier when you don't have to govern. There you go.
23: Yeah.
22: And then this story from ABC News. A group of 15 Democratic mayors governing in Republican-dominated states are building a new political operation that aims to influence national politics as a center-left alternative to both the MAGA movement and what they described as far-left dysfunction. That would be the mainstream of the federal Democrats, from groups like the Democrat Socialist of America. The organization Blue Cities, Red States is led by Cleveland Mayor Justin Bibb and will launch next week in Miami with the kickoff event hosted by its mayor, Eileen Higgins. The founding mayors lead cities, including Atlanta, Jacksonville, Boise, Tulsa, and Memphis, governing more than 7 million Americans across 11 red and purple states, according to a memo for the new coalition. In an interview with ABC News, Bibb said he hopes these mayors will emerge as a kind of a testing ground for a post-2024 Democratic message. He suggested the party can rebuild trust among voters by zeroing in on things like public safety, affordability, economic growth, things that these mayors often govern on up against Republicans at times. As Democrats talk about closing the credibility gap, these 15 mayors have been closing the gap in their cities without the cover of a Democratic governor or a Democratic-led legislature. When I read the article the first time, I kept searching for, well, what will you do?
23: Yeah.
22: You right. can say all these things. What are you going to do?
23: Right.
22: Working for a more United States is a core theme of Blue Cities, Red States, and we do this by pushing back against extremism and promoting a more practical brand of leadership that focuses on results over rhetoric. This includes balancing the need to stand up for your community against harmful policies, but also finding compromise solutions that deliver results. Again, what are you going to do? The group plans to have a national permanent platform, fundraising and organizational infrastructure, polling and message testing, and a national paid media strategy heading in to the 2026 and 2028 cycles, according to the memo. Hibb claimed the group is also in talks with members of Congress about aligning their agendas. When they say working for a more United States, does that mean bringing patriotism back to the Democratic Party? Is that what they're talking about?
23: No, it isn't. It means only to bring people to their side.
22: Yeah, I don't know. Where do they say what the... You would think that the one thing that they would say is, look, these are the things that we should be... These are the things we should be doing. Cutting taxes, doing this, making sure business expands. Say those things. Just don't say making the economy better.
23: Right.
22: Because where was it? Where'd I see it? Who was... Oh, it was yesterday. Somebody was... It was a Democrat on... it wasn't Bernie. What did Democrats on the Sunday morning news shows talking about, well, how are you going to make things affordable? We're going to tax the rich and give the money to the poor.
23: Yeah, the old Robin Hood plan.
22: Yeah, it's like, oh, okay.
23: Yeah.
22: So saying you're going to make the economy better or make affordability better doesn't mean anything.
23: No.
22: You know, if you live You know, if you're a Democratic mayor of a city in a red state, it's easier for you.
23: Yeah.
22: But it might not be from your own city council.
23: Right.
22: Your city council may not agree with you on it. You may try. And in fact, I can see what would happen. And this is, oh, you're trying to get it. You're trying to get elected. You want to move up and get elected on the federal level.
23: Yeah.
22: So you don't care about the city.
23: Right.
22: You're worried about your own future, because jealousy and envy is a core belief of Democrats.
23: Right.
22: And so anything that you do that differs from where the DSA is going, which is the mainstream of Democrats at the federal level, you may be safe in your little red state, but where are you going to go with it long term? And what are you actually going to promote? And I'm telling you, as long as you stick, these mayors stick by, well, we believe that a man can be a woman when a man says so, then you never have credibility on any issue to me.
23: Right. Well, you know, and again, going back to, you know, improving the economy by writing every family a check.
22: Right. How are you going to do it? It's going to be interesting to see the pushback on Kate Wilson.
23: Well, because you then have to get
22: Seattle. Right. About, yeah.
23: And then you have to, because you have to get into the discussion of how an economy actually works. The left doesn't want to do that.
22: No. How does an economy work?
23: We want to improve your life, make things good. We're only for good things. We're not for bad things. Okay. All right. Okay. Generic politician.
22: Generic party. Didn't we have that already in 2024?
23: I think we did. They had white T-shirts with black lettering that just said, political party.
22: We're against bad things. We're against things that are wrong.
23: Yeah. Never explaining exactly what those things might be. Yeah, it is laughable. It becomes...
22: Remember no labels, for God's sakes. For God's sakes.
23: Yeah, meetings with closed doors.
22: Meetings with closed doors, the no labels party.
23: Yeah.
22: It was basically, we want to be the bigger BS party. We're not going to tell you what we're going to. Remember, they actually said that.
23: We don't want to tell you because then you'll criticize it.
22: Right. We don't want to tell you.
23: So you don't want to have a debate?
22: We don't want to tell you where we stand on the issues. Because if we tell you where we stand on the issues, you might disagree with us.
23: Right.
22: So we're just going to be the party of pretend.
23: Right.
22: And the party of pretend has pulled in a bipartisan group of both Democrats and Republicans to pretend that they're a political party that will not take a position on any issue.
23: Yeah. We want good things. We want to do away with bad things. Vote for us. We're the non-issues party.
22: God, it was ridiculous.
23: Yeah, it really was. The no labels party. Well, because what they said was, we don't want to tell you what we stand for, because then people will start labeling.
22: Right.
23: And we're no labels.
22: We're no labels, right.
23: We're the no labels. We don't want labels. We are against labels.
22: And you just wonder, when they had their closed-door meetings, did anybody stand up and go, you people are a bunch of damn idiots.
23: Oh, man.
22: You're like children pretending, well, we want to have a political party that will appeal to everyone, so we're not going to tell you what we stand for.
23: I would have paid $5 American to be in any of those meetings.
22: Wow. Maybe a million Canadian?
23: I'm not paying any Canadian dollars.
22: Okay.
23: Ever. Sorry. I'm against that.
22: No, seriously, I would have loved
23: to buy a house on Lake America. You take that back, Mr. McNamara, whatever your name is.
22: Did you see?
23: Because that is your real
22: name.
23: Did
22: you see it went viral yesterday.
23: Mm.
22: It showed because the Bills lost in New England.
23: Oh, yeah.
22: And Drake May's our quarterback.
23: Yeah.
22: And somebody had a new map and it was Lake Erie. It said, Lake May.
23: Yeah.
1: Oh, my gosh.
23: Yeah.
1: But, yeah, you know, that's how, and that's why I don't expect anything from these mayors, because I you're not, what are you going to get on the national level? How are you going to fight the DSA? Schumer couldn't win the DSA. Pelosi couldn't win against the DSA.
23: No.
1: So, I mean, mayors of red states are going to start the movement. By the way, if I'm wrong on this, I will be the happiest person on the planet to say, wow, they're actually going more conservative and they're actually impacting the party.
23: Oh, I'd love to see that.
1: Yeah. I would love to be wrong on this.
23: Yeah.
1: But we've seen what happened with the Democratic Party. We saw what happened, you know, with the no labels. These are the ones we need to get. There's people are too far right. People are too far left. I'm like, are you taking this from the Three Bears? Well, the porridge is too cold. The porridge is too hot. Well, this porridge is too right.
23: Are we getting
1: just right.
23: Are we getting to the total bizarro world now where, I mean, we're not, but I just want to ask the question. Where the liberals are becoming fiscal conservatives and the Republicans are becoming more socialist.
1: Do you want me to BS you or give you the true answer? No, that's not happening.
23: Well, I don't know.
1: Because of the Seattle mayor?
23: Yeah. Okay. Yeah. Ownership in companies. Well, first of all, how do you expect to remain the Seattle mayor when you say, we can't raise taxes?
1: You know, I don't believe that the majority of Republicans are for government ownership. I don't think they agree with Trump on that. They may not say it out loud. The majority of Republicans do not agree.
23: Of course they don't.
1: The majority of Americans do not agree.
23: Of course they don't.
1: The majority of Republicans do not agree that we should take equity in a Venezuelan oil company and dump that oil to compete against American oil companies at lower prices to lower the prices.
23: Of course not. Yeah. No, it's a loser all day.
1: No, it's just like they don't agree with dumping beef because that's exactly what President Trump was against. So, mm-hmm. No, I don't believe that the Republicans, it may be what some of the leaders are doing.
23: Yeah, that's why that's why I prefaced it by saying it's not happening. But I just wanted to ask the question anyway, because on the surface, if you read the stories, it's like, what the hell is going on? Why in the hell will we be promoting ownership in government?

0: Yeah. Yeah, it's, you know, it's the back and forth. Look, I don't watch a lot of Fox News.
1: Neither
0: I watch
1: do I.
0: clips.
1: Yeah,
0: because I don't have cable. But, you know, I don't have anything against it. It's not my thing, but I don't need to create a war with Fox News. But then again, I'm not the president.
2: I'm John Scott. On the road, President Trump was in Deep Red, Nebraska for another rally ahead of the midterm elections. He spoke to supporters in Grand Island in support of Senator Pete Ricketts and other Republicans running in the state. Pennsylvania's measles outbreak surpassing 1,000 cases on Monday. State health officials say it's the largest measles outbreak in the U.S. in three decades. The MLB playoffs heating up as the division series continues. The White Sox still perfect after topping the Guardians 4-3 in Game 2, Chicago leads that best-of-five series 2-0. We'll host Cleveland for Game 3 on Wednesday. The Rays up 2-0 in the ALDS after topping the Yankees 5-2 in Game 2. New York hosts Tampa Bay for Game 3 on Wednesday. The NLDS resumes. The Braves host the Dodgers for Game 3 with that series tied at 1-1. And the Padres hope to salvage their season when they host the Brewers for Game 3. This is SRN News.
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0: talking about you dealing with fentanyl, and corporate lobbyists did not pay for him to go to Mexico to look into fentanyl. It's about the Bordeaux region of France and an African safari. All right, let's continue. Take a listen to this.
1: Mention South Africa or France in our discussion.
2: I mean, I understand how this game is played. I mean, us reporters and politicians always, oh, you went on a trip and it tried to embarrass the politician. I understand that thing. But I will say that there is real work that we're doing that is important for our constituents. And it has a lot to do with the fact that we live in a globalized world.
3: Well, the concern from
2: I get it.
3: Ethics.
2: I know where you're coming from. And I'm just telling you that we have substantive programs. Our constituents are at a disadvantage if we are not having meaningful conversations with international partners. I'd like to end the conversation right there.
0: I bet you would. And boy, the privilege that a Democrat gets when they're asked. Did you hear how polite she was? But I give her credit for actually asking the question. Oh, I wasn't fair to Attorney General Ellison. There's one element of this story that I left out. It was another trip, not to South Africa, not to France. 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
6: With SRN News, I'm Rich Thomason in Washington. President Trump has signed an executive order that aims to lower sky-high diesel fuel prices, averaging right around $6.31 a gallon as of this morning. That is down a penny from yesterday. The AAA national average for a gallon of regular gasoline, $4.36, the same as yesterday. President Trump says fuel prices will fall sharply once the Iran war is over. The president has authorized the execution method to be used to dispatch convicted Fort Hood terrorist, former Army psychiatrist Nidal Hassan. He's to be executed by firing squad. Investigators learning more about the intent of the man who carried out the Fly Dubai cockpit attack. On Wall Street, Dow futures 336 points higher. The Nasdaq futures are up 213. S&P futures 41 points higher. More details, srnnews.com.
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8: Hey, Nevada. The

0: and thought the Brits did not have nearly the defenses to ward it off. So that's why we vacated our bombers and brought them back home again. How far along that plot was, what it has to do with the five geeks arrested and turned loose, nobody's sure. That continues to be very murky.
1: I liked your little thing you threw in about it yesterday that I haven't heard anybody else bring up. Was this pretty good cover? I think it's real. I mean, there was actually some sort of plot against our planes, and then we arrested the people and let them go, and whatever that whole thing is. But also, pretty good cover for the we're trying to pull out of a lot of our European air bases anyway.
0: Right, right. It gave us an excuse to do what Trump already wanted to do. How about this? In a breach of recent tradition, Iran's top security official warned of dire economic crisis. Things are really reaching a boiling point there. You've got masses of public employees, from teachers to truck drivers to whomever else, quitting, saying, if I'm getting paid, the money's no good anyway. Screw it, I'm not going to work.
1: Why is it so hard for me to find information about what's going on in France?
0: That will be part of the explanation. It has to do with Islamist narratives and socialist narratives that the mainstream media in the U.S. is very uncomfortable with. They're trying desperately to find a way to spin it that doesn't make it seem like exactly what it is.
1: Man, those videos are crazy. Okay, we'll have a lot on that coming up.
2: Armstrong and Getty.
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9: 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It's game two of the Vegas Golden Knights' first road trip of the year tonight. They're in the Emerald City to take on the Seattle Kraken at 6:40. They'll return to the Fortress on Thursday to host the Toronto Maple Leafs. Big game for UNLV football this weekend. They'll host the undefeated North Dakota State in Mountain West play. Coach Dan Mullen is calling on all Rebel fans to come out to Allegiant Stadium for the homecoming game, 4 o'clock on Saturday, saying he'd like to see 60,000 seats filled. Not likely, but apparently Bison fans travel well, so they'll have quite the rooting section. UNLV is a 3-point underdog. The Raiders will try to get back in the win column on Sunday in New England. The Patriots are currently 3.5-point favorites.
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4: Still making decent time if you're coming in from North Las Vegas on 15 southbound from Cheyenne on down. Had an earlier problem reported on 15 southbound near Washington. That's causing a little bit of congestion, but looks like you're on the go now all the way through the Spaghetti Bowl and into the resort corridor where you come up on the typical braking on southbound 15 just past Charleston. Stalled vehicle in downtown Las Vegas still being reported on the southbound side of I-11 at Las Vegas Boulevard. It's off to the right. All clear, though, on 215 as well as the Summerlin Parkway and surface streets. Another sunny, hot day in the Vegas Valley. Some clouds, light breezes under 10 miles per hour, and highs that reach into the upper 90s. It's 73, though, right now. 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

0: in government spending and debt.
1: It's so like Germany and the U.S. to a large extent, like immigration especially. If the so-called mainstream politicians ignore what the people are bellowing at them, the so-called extreme parties on the right are going to say, no, we hear you and we think you're right. And people are going to go there.
2: Right.
1: And you will reap the whirlwind you have sown.
0: And then there will be a reaction to that, which is the point of the book Submission, which I mention all the time, which actually features Le Pen getting elected, which at the time that book was written was impossible. Now it's possible.
3: Armstrong and Getty.
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8: Big game for UNLV football this weekend. They'll host the undefeated North Dakota State in Mountain West play. Coach Dan Mullen is calling on all Rebel fans to come out to Allegiant Stadium for the homecoming game, 4 o'clock on Saturday, saying he'd like to see 60,000 seats filled. Not likely, but apparently Bison fans travel well, so they'll have quite the rooting section. UNLV is a 3-point underdog. The Raiders will try to get back in the win column on Sunday in New England. The Patriots are currently 3.5-point favorites. The Las Vegas Aces will look to wrestle away home court advantage tomorrow in the Bay Area when they take on the Golden State Valkyries in their best-of-5 WNBA semifinal playoff series. It's game 2 of the Vegas Golden Knights' first road trip of the year tonight. They're in the Emerald City to take on the Seattle Kraken at 6:40. They'll return to the Fortress on Thursday to host the Toronto Maple Leafs.
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5: Got a couple of accidents on our Valley Freeway is going to slow you down in an already busy area. We're talking about downtown Las Vegas here. I-11 northbound before Las Vegas Boulevard is where that wreck is being reported. It's going to have you slower than usual back before Eastern. Also, Southern Beltway accident as you travel east on 215 just past Las Vegas Boulevard. That one's on the right shoulder. We're all clear, though, on I-15 as well as Summerlin Parkway. And no problems reported on the surface streets at this time. It's going to be another sunny, hot day in the Vegas Valley. We'll have some clouds and breezes under 10 miles per hour. High temperatures return to the mid to upper 90s again this afternoon. It's 73 degrees, though, right now. I'm Mark Thomas with your on-time traffic, brought to you by Meineke Car Care Centers on AM 670 KMZQ.
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5: The Las Vegas Aces will look to wrestle away home court advantage tomorrow in the Bay Area when they take on the Golden State Valkyries in their best of five WNBA semifinal playoff series. It's game two of the Vegas Golden Knights' first road trip of the year tonight. They're in the Emerald City to take on the Seattle Kraken at 6:40. They'll return to the Fortress on Thursday to host the Toronto Maple Leafs. Big game for UNLV football this weekend. They'll host the undefeated North Dakota State in Mountain West play. Coach Dan Mullen is calling on all Rebel fans to come out to Allegiant Stadium for the homecoming game, 4 o'clock on Saturday, saying he'd like to see 60,000 seats filled. Not likely, but apparently Bison fans travel well, so they'll have quite the rooting section. UNLV is a 3-point underdog. The Raiders will try to get back in the win column on Sunday in New England. The Patriots are currently 3.5-point favorites.
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2: Moving along safely on the freeways, there are no reports of accidents on our valley highways. In the North Las Vegas area, though, a road hazard on the travel lanes on 15 southbound after Craig Road. Watch for some debris in the way there. 15 southbound just past Craig. In the northwest on the surface streets, injury accident on Cheyenne eastbound at Rainbow. Also an east side injury accident still there at the intersection of Flamingo and McLeod. But looking okay here on 215. That wreck at the Southern Beltway interchange is all moved out of the way. It's going to be sunny and hot again in the Vegas Valley. Cool, light breezes, rather. Some clouds and temperatures in the mid-90s again. It is 75 degrees right now. I'm Mark Thomas with your on-time traffic brought to you by Meineke Car Care Centers on AM 670 KMZQ.
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0: songs as part of the Johnny Carson-like Send Us Some Money show.
1: It's all so slick and well put together. I mean, really good. And the PTL Club ran for 13 years pulling in that money.
0: So before we get to the scandal that brought him down, Joe and I worked in Charlotte, North Carolina for a couple of years, and we got hired there in 92. So he went down in the late 80s, but our program director out there explained to us how there were two different crowds there in nearby Charlotte, North Carolina, which was right near where the big Heritage theme park was that was behind only Disneyland and Disney World in terms of people visiting and everything like that, is that when he got caught out as a crook, there was the crowd that always suspected he was a crook and thought it was all phony and liked making jokes about it. But there was a crowd on our boss's country music station that were hurt and sad. And the way to play this story was compassion for both Jim and Tammy Faye of, you know, falling to temptation and how awful it is for all of us that we have lost like a family member.
1: Yeah, we were told you got to be very careful and very gentle talking about this.
0: So my memory, because we were young at the time, and this is the 80s, my memory was it was a sex scandal, but that's not really what really, really brought him down. What really, really brought him down was corruption. So the 2,300 acre, and we'll get to the sex scandal in a second with the 21-year-old secretary. The 2,300 acre Christian theme park had a bunch of hotel rooms. They had 2,000 employees. That's how big a deal they were. But he sold lifetime partnerships at $1,000 each, promising annual hotel stays at Heritage USA. So if you bought the lifetime partnership, you could come stay at the hotel whenever you wanted. And they raised $158 million, and so it'd be almost $300 million now. Over 100,000 donors. Well, the math doesn't work on that. There's no way that many people can have hotel rooms and everything like that. And he was convicted in 89 of 24 counts of fraud and conspiracy and all kinds of different things. Between trying to pay off the secretary he had sex with and the fact that it was just fraudulent, these lifetime memberships to the hotel, he ended up going to prison for 5 years.
1: Mm-hmm.
0: Let's hear a little bit. Well, this is a recap from ABC News last night on the Jim Baker PTL scandal.
2: It was as polished as any TV talk show of the era.
3: The PTL Television Network presents Jim and Tammy.
2: Jim and Tammy Faye Baker sat atop an evangelistic empire valued in the hundreds of millions. Then,
4: I feel we've made a mistake.
2: Scandal. Jim Baker admitted to an affair with a church clerk, was indicted for fraud, and did 5 years in prison, telling his followers,
4: we've asked God to forgive us, and we asked them to forgive us.
2: He and Tammy Faye later divorced. Baker's current wife, Lori, posted last night that her husband had died at 86.
0: He had sex one time with this secretary, according to both of them, but she says she was drugged. He said it was consensual. He was never charged with anything, so who knows what actually happened there. He was a very, very, very big deal. She was 21-year-old hottie.
1: Wrote her a check for $280,000 to keep it to herself.
0: You're sending him money to help the ministry, and he's giving it to a 21-year-old to keep her mouth shut about the fact that they had sex. Not good.
1: No.
0: Here's a little bit of him talking about what a devastating time it was when all this came up.
4: Tammy and I have gone through a devastating time. Tammy started first with the pneumonia, and then we went through the Betty Ford's program, and then this thing came and just crushed us so deeply, and we didn't want to get in the fight. It was like a circus. We couldn't believe it. We wanted to protect our children. We wanted to really just cling to each other and seek God. I've been wanting to talk to my partners. I wanted to tell them that I love them, that I'm sorry for what's been happening, and that we've asked God to forgive us, and we asked them to forgive us.
1: Wow, so much passive verbiage there. So many the things that are happening, the things that did happen. No, the things you did, you punk. I know a person trying to evade responsibility when I hear one. I've been doing it all my life.
0: Yeah, so they were closing in on the whole $265,000 hush money thing, which, as we pointed out with Trump and others, is not against the law. You are allowed to give somebody money to keep their mouth shut about something. that's not a crime. But that opened up the books, and that's when he ended up in trouble. He went to prison for their lavish spending of all kinds of different stuff and fraud, not for anything really involving the sex. So, although that wasn't a good look for him and his supporters. Although he made a comeback, he went to prison. He ends up getting divorced from Tammy Faye, who is, why did she go to Betty Ford? She was drunk, right? That was her deal.
1: I don't remember. Booze, pills, I don't know.
0: But so then he makes a comeback after he gets out of prison. I didn't know this. This is new information to me. That he had started a new ministry, but with a different theme. Let me look that up here. I lost my point here. The because the other one was all happy and shiny, and we're all going to be rich together. You send us money. God wants us to be prosperous. And that's kind of a hot thing right now. For some people. In 1996, he published a memoir, I Was Wrong, in which he renounced the prosperity gospel that he had preached. He thought that was all bad, the whole being prosperous by through God thing. And then launched the Jim Baker Show in 2003 in Branson, Missouri, in the Ozarks. And the show focused on end times prophecy. And its main business was selling doomsday supplies, including freeze-dried food with a 30-year shelf life.
1: Doesn't sound at all scammy to me.
0: No, it doesn't.
1: Holy cow, this guy is something.
0: Isn't it? He gets out of prison, and he makes that sort of a comeback.
1: Wow.
0: Clearly, he had some charm that most people don't have.
1: Oh, yeah, yeah. Interestingly enough, so he gets out of prison. He begins working in inner city Los Angeles, where he meets his second wife. This is 1998. They married that same year. A few years later, they adopted five children, all siblings from inner city Phoenix, where his new wife, Lori, had ministered before meeting Baker. And they raised those five children together. And then in 2003, launched their new television ministry, which you just mentioned, the Jim Baker Show, which was all about end times and selling you freeze-dried meat.
0: But so the original thing, and I remember flipping by that as a kid, looking for something to watch on a Sunday, because the cartoons were on Saturday, and on Sunday all you had was Jim Baker and some other dude on a different channel. And I never lingered long enough to, like, really watch any of that. The audience for that, and there are a lot of people that watch this every single week. The audience was largely, it set up earlier when I was looking at it, it's like 15 million people, which by today's standards is a huge audience.
1: It's by any standards, if you're talking profitability.
0: Yeah, you'd make a lot of money with 15 million people watching you now, let alone back then. But the audience was largely working class, middle class evangelicals and Pentecostals who felt looked down on by mainstream culture, and he tapped into that.
1: Right. Yep. That's a good description.
0: Yeah, I'm pretty cynical about
1: it. It's very similar to the Trump approach to working class America, patriotic America, hardworking America, that for the longest time sensed nothing but contempt or judgment from the left and media. And Trump came along and said, you're not deserving of contempt nor judgment. I think you're great.
0: I'm fine with all your big, giant, mega church stuff, preaching and this and that and everything like that. And I'm not cynical about Christianity or church or any of that stuff. But if you're getting rich off of it and asking me for money, that's when what the hell is going on here? What do you need so much money for?
1: I look at mega churches the way I look at big government. They corrupt themselves. It's the gravity of the thing.
0: One of their things was to raise money is that they always claimed they were on the brink of going under. You said, we're really up against it right now. And, you know, we just needed a few more dollars to be able to keep the big Heritage USA theme park. I know you're bringing your kids this summer. People would make that their family vacation every year.
1: Right.
0: And we're just so close to, you know, losing it all. So if you could just send us a little money right now. Yeah. Donors were called partners, not contributors. We're all partners in this together. I just get to fly on a private plane and live in a giant house and, have sex with 21-year-old secretaries. Well, your life hasn't really improved any, but we are partners in this.
1: Right.
0: We're building something together. And Heritage USA gave everyone a physical place to visit while they owned a piece of it by sending $1,000, which is a lot of money.
1: Let Satan tempt you in the wilderness with this foot-long hot dog and a Coke for just $2. I'm sorry. See, that joke would have gotten us in serious trouble in Charlotte in 1994.
0: Well, I have a feeling that this tone is hurting some people's feelings right now.
1: Sorry.
0: People who believed in Jim and Tammy Faye. Tammy Faye was... He was an incredible businessman.
1: Oh, yeah. Well, and he got the spirituality stuff right. That's the thing about really high-level scammers. And that's why people were so hurt and didn't want to hear the judgment, because he actually helped them understand the scripture and fired them up about their relationship with God. He was good at it. That's why he was so successful.
0: I'd like to know more about his comeback when he decides to go dark. Nope, end times. You need freeze-dried food. Got to last at least 30 years.
1: Right.
0: You need water,
1: exactly.
0: You need bullets.
1: Batteries. Lots and lots of Jesus batteries. Jesus brand batteries. Guaranteed to last for 10 years. I'm sorry, you can't be cynical enough about this. 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
0: I thought we were done with our Jim, Tammy, Faye, Baker, PTL conversation, but there's more. Some really interesting texts, and then we'll hear from Jessica Hahn, the young hottie who had sex with him. And I forgot, she turned her life around. Was a regular on Howard Stern and all kinds of stuff. Wow.
1: Well, if everybody's cashing in, you got to cash in. That's what she said to herself.
0: Remember Jim Baker's air-conditioned doghouse? Yeah, that was one of the things that came out of all his financial stuff that came out. He had an air-conditioned doghouse with your money. To help, reach God somehow.
1: In fairness, in the Carolinas, it gets very hot in the summertime.
0: But we got this, just to give you the other side of it. I just turned on your show. I was taking my granddaughter to school. That's slimy pissing on the grave of a dead man. And what's wrong with you? I thought you called yourselves conservatives. Some people that still have some respect for Jim Baker, who I think
1: we call out people who rip off others, no matter what their stripe, alive or dead. Sorry.
0: I can't imagine anything hardly worse than playing upon sad people who are desperate and taking some of their hard-earned money.
1: In the name of Jesus.
0: In the name of God, and you're just a charlatan. I can't hardly imagine anything worse than that. So, yes, I would literally whiz on his grave. If I was where he was buried, I would whip it out and whiz all over it and feel perfectly comfortable with it. Sorry about that.
1: I don't think you're helping.
0: Got this text. My poor sweet grandparents sent their life savings to the Bakers in the 80s.
1: My dad, we shouldn't be talking bad about him. Please.
0: My dad and his siblings then had to support them both the rest of their lives. Woo! And then this one, which is really interesting. I went to Newberry College in South Carolina in the 60s. A few of us good old boys were having some beers on an afternoon and came upon a revival tent being erected on a typical dusty lot. It was Jim Baker by himself putting up the tent at the very beginning of his whole thing. We were just curious. He stopped and spoke with us for about 10 to 15 minutes. One of us in our group had a complete conversion. It was truly amazing. The other three of us were amazed and couldn't figure out what had taken over our friend.
1: Damn.
0: So he had that ability to put a spell on some people.
1: Mm-hmm. Mm-hmm. Using the word of God. Nice.
0: So what is this we're about to hear from Jessica Hahn? That's the secretary he had sex with.
1: So she decided in the 90s her name was so well known as a young sex pot that she might as well make a living off of it. So this is, remember 1-900 numbers where you'd pay a certain amount of money to talk to somebody for an amount of time and they would string you along and string you along and string you along, generally sex lines, that sort of thing? Well, here's Jessica Hahn's.
20: 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But very few people know my side of the story, and almost no one knows how I really feel. Now I'm ready to reveal the secrets I have held for so long and share my most personal thoughts with you. You'll be shocked and amazed at what I have to say about Jessica Hahn.
2: Jessica Hahn tells all. 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Adults only.
0: So I'm going to call her up on the phone and ask her about the scandal?
1: No, you're going to listen to a tape recording of her $2 a minute.
0: Wow.
1: Yeah.
0: Wow.
1: Adults only.
0: Yeah, I the woman who is upset that we're saying bad things about Jim Baker. See, I really have a lot of respect for Christianity and the whole thing, and I don't like a guy like that allowing the Christopher Hitchens of the world to, you know, use it as ammunition against the real stuff. That's what I hate so much about it. Right. And taking advantage of poor people who are desperate. Oh, it's awful.
1: Coming up next hour, seriously, how erectile dysfunction changed history. An amazing spy story. Can't wait to tell you.
19: Armstrong and Getty.
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23: Breaking news this hour at Town Hall. I'm Bob Agnew in Washington. New details are out on the fly-Dubai cockpit attack. We get more from correspondent Willie Nelson.
24: The co-pilot who attacked the captain on a fly-Dubai flight from Dubai to Tel Aviv has admitted he planned to crash the plane into a target in Israel. Investigators say he told them he meant to keep flying as normal, then hit Ben Gurion Airport or a building in Tel Aviv. Passengers stopped the attack and the plane made an emergency landing. Officials are still checking whether he had outside help. Willie Nelson, Washington.
23: In Omaha, Nebraska, the doors have just opened at Dunham House, a $14 million project which will treat wounded veterans challenged by moderate to severe traumatic brain injuries. Kate McCauley, president and CEO of the organization Wounded Warriors Family Support, says there's nothing like Dunham House anywhere else in America.
25: I know firsthand by working with veterans, I know what we're doing to help them, and I can tell you, I see it in their eyes that they know they have not been forgotten. And a house like the Dunham House will show them, listen, you have an alternate housing choice. So our doors are open to any of those combat wounded veterans. We would love to have you apply to be here.
23: Kate McCauley adds that the $14 million Dunham House was built without one penny of tax dollars and is funded 100% by private donations from Americans who visit their website at dunhamhouse.org. President Trump is headed back to the Lone Star State for a second time to campaign for the Republican nominee for Senate there. Here's correspondent Laura Winters.
26: President Trump is scheduled to return to Texas to participate in a Republican rally in San Antonio Wednesday night for Ken Paxton, who is running against liberal James Tallarico. The latest Real Clear Politics average of polls finds Paxton trailing Tallarico by just under 3 points, which is within the margin of error. Laura Winters reporting.
23: On Wall Street, the Dow is doing well, up by 349 points. More on these stories at townhall.com.
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4: 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Local real estate experts say the Las Vegas housing market is correcting itself through volume before price, as listings topped 10,000 for the first time since 2014, 10,304 homes for sale at the end of August. Now, the last time Southern Nevada had more than 10,000 homes on the market was in the aftermath of the Great Recession in 2009. The bigger story, according to local experts, is that while sales are declining, prices are remaining stubbornly high, as some homeowners prefer to take their home off the market rather than lower their price. Meanwhile, Summerlin developer Howard Hughes Holdings has sold around 63 acres to three different home builders for around $109 million. Summerlin consistently boasts some of the highest home prices here in Southern Nevada. Late September rain showers helped Southern Nevada end the wettest monsoon season in 3 years, but 2026, still far below the monsoonal moisture average. At Reed International Airport, Las Vegas' official weather station, it recorded 0.3 inch of rain, bringing the season total to 0.5 inch. The average monsoon season total, with the season running from June 15 to the end of September, is just more than an inch. Las Vegas gets about 4 inches of rain in an average year. Reed Airport so far is shy of 1 inch of rain so far this year. Nevada could be facing what's being called a silver tsunami, where Gen X and baby boomers are a larger share of the state's population than Gen Z. With more people moving into retirement age, a silver state could face an increasing demand for health care, long-term care, caregivers, and age-friendly housing with a smaller, younger population base to support those needed systems. 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
11: The Uniparty despises him. But the people love him.
27: I want to be his friend so bad.
28: Well, who is this guy anyways?
11: He's the Don of Las Vegas. He's Steve Sanchez.
29: I know that guy.
30: It's showtime.
31: Thank you, Greg Erringer. Steve Sanchez with you. Tuesday edition of the program. Good morning. Good morning. We've got a lot to get to this morning. Yes, I've been getting the emails, the direct messages about the Russian plague. I was telling producer Nate just a bit ago, I feel like I've been everything under the sun, every occupation. Now I'm a doctor. I don't know how to answer this Russian plague because I've yet to go to medical school. However, with that said, I'll tell you my opinions. That's what we're going to spend some time on because, you know, look, let's be real. We are all freaked out. We are all trigger happy because they did a major psyop on us in 2020 called COVID. Now, Let me make sure I clarify what I'm saying. COVID was a real bioweapon. No question. I said that in the beginning. On the onset of this, when we started hearing a little bit of some of the, well, plague-like symptoms that were happening in China, November, December 2019, I went on microphone and said, this is not bat soup. This has nothing to do with the wet market in China, has nothing to do with eating monkey brains in China. It has everything to do with a bioweapon. Something went awry. I can't begin to tell you how many people came out and said, you're a conspiracy theorist. Why would you say this? Are you trying to be Alex Jones? Are you trying? I was right. And I was vindicated again. I think maybe that's why producer Nate, people are asking and sending messages saying, you know, do you know what the hell's going on? No, I don't. I don't trust Russia at all. If you ever wanted to make an argument that there are reptilians on the planet, go look at Vladimir Putin. I don't trust them. He's not our friend. Some people love him. Some people in the past would say, I'd fight with Vladimir Putin, man, against Joe Biden. Remember that? I mean, I can't help that we've got screwballs running around the world. To me, he's an enemy. Always has been, always will. Freaking guy's KGB no matter what. It's in his blood. With that said, COVID turned out to be something that was a horrific time in our history. Wouldn't you agree? Horrific time in history. I don't know about you, but I got sick with it. It took me some months. I didn't get hit with it until November of 2020, a few days after the election. And I got hit pretty bad. Pneumonia, double pneumonia. And if it wasn't for a very good friend, and you know him, we're going to have him on the show tomorrow, in fact, because he's going to be talking a lot about this Russian plague and to give us some specifics and some truths, not the lies and the conspiracy theories that we're having out there. Dr. Bruce Fong up in Reno, Sierra Medical, Sierra Integrative Medical up in Reno, he successfully sued Governor Steve Sisolak during COVID and won so that he could prescribe hydroxychloroquine and save lives. Because they didn't want him to do that. Remember, big fat Steve Sisolak didn't want him to do that. Okay? He was happy wearing the masks, and he was happy locking you down. He was happy making sure that you didn't go to church. Or that Steve Sisolak, right? Remember him? Yeah. Remember? Yeah. Some of us want to basically forget. I get it. Weird dude. Weird dude. Steve Sisolak, as I like to call him. Weird freaking dude. For sure. For sure. Nevertheless, here's the deal. Plague talk is back in the news again. Now, of course, you may be just like me. Trigger happy. I mean, and not trigger happy, maybe a little sensitive to the trigger. Our fingers on the trigger, and we don't know if we need to pull it. Because they lie so much. And that's what happened during COVID. You need a mask. You don't need a mask. Social distance. Too weak to slow the curve. You know, all the crap that was fed to us. COVID was very real, though. It was a bioweapon. I said it all along. The only thing that I cannot determine, and I don't think any of us will ever determine, is that was it done purposely or truly was it just a lab leak and an accident where this thing got out? I venture to say it's the latter, but I don't know and you don't know. Now, we are hearing, and there is tremendous discussion pertaining to this Russia plague. And according to what I know as much as you, and we did make some phone calls, I did speak to Dr. Fong last night in great length. And again, he'll be here tomorrow to take your questions and, of course, give us some specifics on it. But this is a bacterial type infection, this plague. So some are, you know, confusing this with the bubonic plague, and it's not. It's very different. It's a pneumonic plague, meaning that it's pneumonia-based. So, yeah, here's the reality, according to Dr. Fong, and I'll let him handle this tomorrow when he's on the show. He said if you cough and droplets get on you, yes, it could be contagious and you can catch it, if that's what it is. It's very early. We don't know. So this outbreak is raising a lot of questions, though. Of course, the questions we're asking, the concerns we have, Was this done purposely? Is this really the bubonic or pneumonic plague? Or is this something that basically is some new bioweapon that Russia was testing, and Russia somehow had an accident and it was a lab leak, and now their lab tech is dead and 200 people are in quarantine? You know, Secretary of State Marco Rubio saying, hey, we're monitoring it. No need to worry. We're monitoring it. There's really no harm here to America. We heard that before, didn't we? Yes, we did. We did January of 2020. Everything was cool. Go out and shop, go to the movies, go to dinner, all that crap. And then a month later, it was like, you know, everything changed. I trust Secretary of State Rubio that he is giving you honest, transparent information, as he has it. Nobody knows for sure, because we are dealing with Moscow. Let's just be real. So we don't know. Now, according to what I'm hearing is that there is antibiotics to treat some of this, unless this is just, again, some new bioweapon strain that we're not aware of and they're not being honest with. Because how's Russia going to be honest with you? Okay, we're trying to find out as much as we can from Russia. We're monitoring as much as we can from Russia. But here's the truth. Russia has no reason to answer our questions. Let's not forget, they still are our enemy. Now, I know you don't want them to believe. I know you don't want to believe that. I know you don't want to believe that Russia's an enemy. Russia's an enemy, but we have to control our relationships with Russia and China specifically, because it's not like we're dealing with some third world country. They've got nukes. They've got armies. They've got intelligence. They've got technology. They've got spies right here in America, by the way. So we've got to be careful. We got to operate with kid gloves. So some people are saying, here we go again. Is this the October surprise? This Russia plague, this outbreak? Should we be worried? Are masks coming back? That's the big question. Now, according to those in Europe that are closer to Russia, many are saying, yeah, we may just have to mask up once again. Well, we're going to talk about that when we come back from our break. Because I'll tell you this, I ain't masking up. Because you know what? You know damn well it didn't work. You know it didn't work. I mean, it was pretty clear. I mean, even in Fauci's diary that he didn't want anybody to see, it was pretty substantiated that masks really don't work. Right? I mean, it just, let's be real. But some people psychologically believe they do. And now, okay, sure. Are there masks that are more of the professional grade? What are they called? N95s, I think those were the masks. Sure, but you're going to be walking around like you're freaking Bane from Batman, okay? Walking, if that's how you want to walk around, fine. Looks foolish. No, I don't know. You don't know. What I do know, it's very suspicious that we're having this happen in October. Yeah, 30 days, less than 30 days. Before a consequential election, A. B, bioweapons should be a discussion that we start having. I know we talk a lot about nuclear Armageddon, but I have long said that bioweaponry is worse. I'm going to tell you why. Because with a nuke, at least you look in the distance, and then in seconds, you're gone. You're turned into ash. Okay? With a bioweapon, well, do I have to remind you how sick you got during COVID? That's my point. Yeah, I'll let you figure that one out as we go to break. Of course, on the other side, I'm going to open up our phone lines. I'm sure you have questions and comments. I've got a lot more to say on this, but we're going to take that break. We got bills to pay. I'm Steve Sanchez. We'll be right back.

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4: 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You're experiencing Steve Sanchez.
2: All right, welcome back. Steve Sanchez with you. Tuesday morning, lots to talk about, like this Russia plague. Is it a cover-up? I mean, I think we can ask that question legitimately. And I'm not saying a cover-up from America. I'm saying a cover-up in Russia. Were they screwing around with gain of function? If I was a betting man, I'd probably say yes. Now, again, tomorrow, Dr. Bruce Fong will join us. He's going to get into some of the details and specifics because a lot of people are freaking out. And I don't blame you. You saw loved ones pass. You saw a forced vaccination on you. Or you would lose your job. You were told that your kids needed to be vaccinated and boosted, and now there's this high degree of myocarditis and cancers and kids falling to their death in the middle of a soccer field, and you feel you were duped. Want me to tell you something? You were duped. It's my opinion. You were duped, and I've got evidence and facts behind it. And so, you know, COVID was real, sure. Absolutely. I got it. I don't know if you got it or not. I know a couple of people that lost their lives to it. I was very extremely sick with COVID. And so, you know, it's a bioweapon. This is what a bioweapon's meant to do. It's meant to act in the capacity of a virus. That's what a bioweapon is. You know, they create these gain-of-function research viruses because it's not enough to have a freaking nuke, right? You got to have a bioweapon, too. These people are mad scientists. They're nuts. I say you get all these people, and you go round them up, and you put them on an island, and then you put kerosene, and you light the match. That's what I think you should do. And then let the rest of society just start over. You know, really, like back in the days when we were finding the country and we were, you know, prairies men. I mean, seriously, I think a lot of you agree with me. I just say it publicly because let's be real. Some of these people are just deviants. They're in the Epstein files. They will sell their youngest child for wealth. I mean, it's true. I know it sounds conspiratorial. I know it sounds very Illuminati New World Order. But the truth is that is the truth. You've seen it yourself real time. People are sick. They're disturbed. And I want them removed from society. I don't want to deal with them. They don't even bother building mental institutions. Again, you just round everybody up and go throw them on the island of misfit toys. And let the rest of normal society continue to function and be able to get along and move the country forward. That's really what should happen because we've got crazies amongst us. And not only do we have crazies amongst us, I'll be honest with you. I will take the crazy that stands on the corner of Roy Horn Boulevard and Rainbow, okay, that crazy that's in the loincloth out there right now asking for money, I'll take that crazy over the dangerous crazy like Fauci and Epstein perpetrators and those that control massive amounts of wealth that like to screw around with little kids. I'll take that crazy on the corner of Roy Horn and Rainbow versus that dangerous crazy, wouldn't you? Seriously, at this point, yeah. The world's broken. Broke, right? Here. This is the world broke. Want to hear? This is what happened to the world. Ready? That's what happened. The world broke. Okay? It broke. And here's the reality. We ain't going to fix it. We can only patch it. Can't fix it. Too late. Bible says so. But we can patch it. But you know, with any good patchwork, eventually it comes undone again. But my whole point is if we could patch it and have some semblance of freedom and good fortunes until the patchwork comes undone and then Jesus just comes back and takes care of business, I'm cool with that, aren't you? That's how I see it. Because you're not going to fix it if you are mistaken and have been indoctrinated to believe you can fix it, you can't. Okay, there's like people out there, Mr. Fix-It, Mrs. Fix-It, Mr. Fix-It, running for everything, dog catcher, this, that, and the other. And here's the reality, you ain't going to fix crap. Okay, you should be Mr. Patch-It, Mrs. Patch-It, okay, because you can only patch it. Can't fix it. I'm going to open up phone line. 702-866-6700 is how you join me. 702-866-6700. Phone lines are open. What say you? Are you at the point where I'm at the point? I guess this is what happens when you have a Gen Xer like me that gets a microphone like I do, and you're given carte blanche like I have, and you're here 3 hours every day as I am, you're going to speak your mind. Because for too long, we were thrown outside and say, don't you come back or we're going to put you to work. And we got the hell out of there, right, guys? We got on our bike and we rode all over damn town. Okay, right? We survived. We were thirsty, went to a neighbor, got the hose. Okay, one of our friend's moms would call us in for a tuna sandwich. Let's just be real. We survived. Latchkey kids. Come home. Both parents are still at work. We learned to make our own snack. We knew we had to start our homework. We were raised as true independent-minded people, right? Am I wrong? I don't think I'm wrong. So now, our generation is saying, man, the silent generation, you do a good job of it. You're freaking silent. You don't want to offend anybody. You're not the greatest generation. You're the silent generation. You just don't want to offend anybody. Then you got the baby boomers, who basically have screwed everything up. Let's just be real. They're pretty much the ones in charge. And then you've got us, the Gen Xers. I'm sorry. I love the millennials and I love the Gen Zers, but right now they're too busy with their matchas. Okay, so we'll let them have their matchas and their selfies. Gen X to the rescue. That's it. Am I wrong? No, of course not. Gen X to the rescue. It's a fact with a capital F. That's why sometimes we're not liked. Who cares? I want a friend, I got a dog. We tell the truth. Yeah, we do with a little bit of sarcasm, but we still tell the truth. Because, well, we're the generation that watched the space launch of the shuttle blow up in front of our very eyes. We were stunned. They pulled the TV out of the room. We went back to work. There were no safe spaces. There were no puppies to pet. There were no counselors to go seek. Yeah, we had it, you know, different. And let's be real, it was a little different. So it's prepared us, I think, for a moment like this to be able to say a truth that's sometimes hard to hear, very hard to swallow. No, Producer Nate, I will not wear a mask. I will not wear a mask. Absolutely not. Well, how about if they force you? Good luck. Good luck. I did it the first time because I wanted to trust, just like all of you. But the second time, I will absolutely not trust. They can take the mask. They can curl it up in their hand like a ball and shove it right up their arse. That's what I think they can do with their mask. How about you? No, I get it. You still may be a little scared. And you still may be a little shy. Some of you right now listening might be that silent generation, and you do that best. Be silent. That's okay, because we don't need you now. We have to speak on your behalf, too. Even though you're kind of quiet and you got a lot of power, because you know that you're the 70-plus generation, we got it from here. We'll take care of you, too. Even though you kind of dropped the ball, too, we'll take care of it from here. We'll do our best that we can from here for all of you. That's it. That's the truth. That is the truth. With my show, it's incumbent for me to tell you that we've got to support local business. It's got to support local business. 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And you need the services. Postal Annex, that's a great local business right here in Las Vegas. 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They're fantastic people. Sean Newmark owns the property there, the store, and he's a fantastic guy to work with. In fact, right now, because the election's coming up, he's working on new event stuff for me. Because they're the only people I trust for my banners, my table skirts, my brochures. Everything that you see imagery-wise, they hook Sanchez up. They can hook you up. I want you to call them at 702-873-8005. You need business.

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3: Big game for UNLV football this weekend. They'll host the undefeated North Dakota State in Mountain West play. Coach Dan Mullen is calling on all Rebel fans to come out to Allegiant Stadium for the homecoming game, 4 o'clock on Saturday, saying he'd like to see 60,000 seats filled. Not likely, but apparently Bison fans travel well, so they'll have quite the rooting section. UNLV is a 3-point underdog. The Raiders will try to get back in the win column on Sunday in New England. The Patriots are currently 3.5-point favorites. The Las Vegas Aces will look to wrestle away home court advantage tomorrow in the Bay Area when they take on the Golden State Valkyries in their best-of-5 WNBA semifinal playoff series. It's game two of the Vegas Golden Knights' first road trip of the year tonight. They're in the Emerald City to take on the Seattle Kraken at 6:40. They'll return to the Fortress on Thursday to host the Toronto Maple Leafs.
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All right, welcome back. Steve Sanchez hanging out with you on this Tuesday morning. Phone lines are open, 702-866-6700. Okay, what are your thoughts regarding the Russia plague? Are you worried about it? Is this another PSYOP? Is this treatable? Or are we going to be susceptible to a new COVID hysteria? I mean, that's really what the questions are. It's a 14th century plague outbreak, and it's sparking panic. I'm not going to say it's not. It is. Now, are we in meltdown mode? No, but it doesn't mean we're not going to be. Joining us tomorrow, again, will be Dr. Bruce Fung of Sierra Integrative Medical Center up in Reno. World-renowned doctor, immune specialist, virologist, and internal medicine doctor. And you know Dr. Fung, good friend of mine, will join us tomorrow. And we've got some questions for him. And I want to be able to ease some minds. I smell a vaccine somewhere in the future. How about you? Or is Big Pharma ready for the next big multi-billion dollar net revenue spree with this new vaccine? I'm just saying. Just thinking out loud.

0: out, right? Okay, just thinking out loud. Now, again, Secretary of State Marco Rubio said, look, we're taking precautions, we're watching closely, even though fears are happening in many places, even here. But what is this? And, you know, what are doctors saying? Again, we will have Dr. Fong on tomorrow, but the U.S. State Department and the CDC, which is hard to trust these days, let's be real, they are in fact monitoring the situation closely. The WHO, not the rock band, but the World Health Organization, said that it's in contact with Russian health authorities to verify what happened. I don't think you're going to get a straight answer from Russia, because Russia never gives you a straight answer. Let's just be real. They just don't. Doctors are saying treatable. Okay? That's what they're saying. It's treatable stuff. In fact, there was an Admiral Gil Roy on Newsmax yesterday, and he's asking questions. He's saying, look, this just doesn't add up. Now, he's a former Assistant Secretary for Health, so he's basically saying that this doesn't add up. There are questions, you can even call them conspiratorial, but there's a lack of transparency and information that is making him believe that he should not trust the Russians. So what he's saying is that if it's in fact these plagues that they have seen before, they are completely treatable with like doxycycline and ciprofloxacin and a variety of these other antibiotic drugs. The thing is this causes pneumonia. But, you know, as he said, if this truly is a plague of those illnesses that are completely treatable that they've seen in the past, we're good. He said nothing to panic on, nothing to panic on. You know, that's what he said. But if this is something that's being said, this is what it is, but it truly was a gain-of-function research bioweapon gone bad, and it leaked out of a lab, we've got troubles. We got problems because we don't know what we're dealing with. He's being honest. That is what concerns, I think, most people, because this is how we felt during COVID, right? I mean, this is how we felt. And I guess the question, I think, that people are asking privately, they're asking me through my DMs and my emails, is this: did the globalists just launch their new worldwide pandemic? That's the question. Was this Russian lab leak plague outbreak something that is going to be very similar to a COVID-19 bioweapon release operation? I'm being asked that a lot, and I know I'm being pressed to answer, and I have to answer you with as much honesty as possible. I don't know. And I'm not going to assume it's something like this just for ratings and for clickbait and monetization on social media. That's not what I do. I think you've all known me long enough to know that's not what I do. I work on facts. Yes, I have my opinions. Yes, I have my theories. Yes, I have my concerns. Yes, I have questions that need to be answered. And again, as this admiral stated, the former Assistant Secretary of Health for America is saying, when it comes to the Russians, their lack of transparency concerns us. That's the thing. So here's what's going to happen. We're going to be monitoring this over these next days, over these next weeks. And when we have relevant, authentic information to give to you, we will give it. We're not going to sit here and get you all stirred up to get you freaked out, because life's too short and we've got too much to do, right? That's how I look at it. So tomorrow, when we have Dr. Fong on, this will be a good opportunity for us to ask him some strong questions. So if you have questions, I'd be writing those down. I would be putting them on a notepad. And tomorrow at 10:15 a.m. Pacific Standard, I will have him live on the program. We'll have him on for about 15 minutes. We will have a chat. He will give us some reassurances. He will give us some truths that maybe we don't want to hear. And he will have time to ask, or, you know, answer a few questions tomorrow. All right, we got to jump to break. We got a lot to, but the hour's flying fast. Phone lines are open, 702-866-6700. I guess the question is, well, there's a bunch of questions pertaining to this. But if our government determined a problem, would you go down the same road with masks and lockdowns and social distancing? Yes or no? We'll take your calls in the next segment. I'm Steve Sanchez. 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
6: Susie Lee says she's fighting for Nevada. So why are Nevada families paying more for groceries, gas, rent, and health care than ever before? Washington politicians made a mess of our economy, our border, and our communities. President Trump's endorsed candidate, Marty O'Donnell, is ready to clean it up. Marty O'Donnell will fight to secure the border, stop wasteful spending, back our police, and bring common sense back to Congress. The choice is simple. More of Susie Lee or a new direction with Marty O'Donnell.
7: I'm Marty O'Donnell, and I approve this message.
0: Paid for by Marty for Congress.

All right, welcome back. Steve Sanchez with you on Tuesday morning. Phone lines are open. 702-866-6700 is how you join the conversation. We've been having this conversation regarding this Russia plague. And the worker from the Siberian Plague Institute died from pneumonia. That's what's gone on. 200 people quarantined. It is very reminiscent of, well, COVID. Because this is the way it was. Remember that? There was some things going on, and then all of a sudden you're not going to have to worry about it coming to America. And then, so I guess the question is legitimate. Did we have a launch of a worldwide plandemic? Never used that word before, but I'm going to use it now. Plandemic. I don't know. We've got some very odd players in government and in industry. These people are madmen. They're mad scientists. I don't know what to say. I just don't. All I can do is continue to monitor. But I guess the bigger question is this. Because all we're going to do is have theories and, you know, suspicions. And I guess as information is released, we will know and we will do the best we can. But I want to, I guess, maybe delve into government control, lockdowns. Because think about this for a moment. President Trump is the president for two plus years. You know, 2 years, what, 4 months, something like that. So if, in fact, this becomes an issue, do you think President Trump would initiate a martial law, lockdowns, require masks? He didn't last time. But there's a lot of people scratching their heads saying, oh, there's a lot of things he did last time that he's doing now. And yeah, I guess so. I can tell you this. I won't comply with masks. Oh, there's certainly not comply with any vaccine, especially if we get to a point where it's like, okay, let's rush to get a vaccine. And 9 months later, we got this vaccine. And I mean, shouldn't we, I guess this is what I'm asking, shouldn't we somehow create treaties that bioweapons should just not be a thing? What do we need them for? I mean, look, I understand that we have to defend ourselves militarily, but isn't this what nukes and missiles and, you know, rockets and machine guns and drones are for? Do we really have to get to it? And the reason I'm saying this is because with a bioweapon, these things are being created in the lab. They are humanly created. Accidents happen, like we're seeing. If this is truly an accident and this has happened and it becomes a bigger issue, this was an issue because something went awry, is what I'm trying to say. So should we even ever be in the development of bioweapons? And if we in fact find out people are, countries are, what are the international consequences for this? I don't know if we learned our lesson or not when it came to COVID. Now, I can tell you, for me, I've always been not a prepper, but a planner. I've always believed in having some cash at home. I've always believed in having gold and silver at home, some. You know, I've always believed in ammunition, of course, and weaponry. I've always believed in having, you know, about 90 days of water and food, okay, in the event something went down, the power grid went out, or something to that effect, or there was a catastrophe. I've always believed that. There's a lot of good companies that promote, and maybe I'll bring one of those on. Maybe I'll bring one of those companies on to give you the opportunity to, you know, plan for 90 days. I've done it, and I do it. I could do better at it, but I've done it, and I do it. I'm not one of those guys that, you know, is going to plan this operation that's going to be, you know, self-sufficient for 2, 3, 4, 5 years. That's not me. That's, you know, that's not who I am. I have too much faith in God. But, you know, for 2, 3 months of survival in the event there was something catastrophic that happened, yeah, I think that's reasonable. I think it's reasonable to buy a few extra canned foods and put them away. I think it's reasonable to, you know, stack up some bottled waters. I think it's reasonable to do some of those things. And again, there's these good food companies, and I've had them as sponsors on the show for eons.
that offer these types of things. And they're good. They got like 25-year shelf life, and they're good. They taste good. You know, I think they're called MEDs, right? Like for military. So there's that, and then there's just food storage type stuff too out there. But yeah, I've always believed in preparation, but not being a prepper, if that makes sense. I like planning things out. I think it's extremely important. All right, we've been talking about Dr. Fung. He will be on tomorrow. MRE, thank you, producer Nate. Yeah, that's what it is. I've tried some of those too. I think our buddies at Ventura Munitions have those there in stock. But yeah, those aren't bad. I mean, when you're in a position, you're hungry, you're going to eat it. I mean, right? I mean, we've seen Survivor and Naked and Afraid. They're freaking eating rats. So I think you'll eat a pouch of cold beans that maybe don't taste the best. So that's just the way I see it. All right, so tomorrow Dr. Fung's on the show. We've been talking about him, his practice up in Reno, Nevada, Sierra Integrative Medical Center, the sponsors of this segment. 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One, he was able to prescribe hydroxychloroquine during COVID. You might have been one of his patients. You've heard of him. 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

All right, welcome back. Steve Sanchez hanging out with you on this Tuesday morning. If you want to be part of the program, we'll be taking calls in hour number two, 702-866-6700. Yeah, I'm going to close the chapter on this Russia plague. I will have Dr. Fong on tomorrow. We'll ask him some questions and we'll monitor. We're going to go in monitoring mode. I am not one that operates in conspiracy theories. I do operate on truth and facts. And I do want to get to the bottom of it. If, in fact, Russia is responsible for, you know, playing around with gain of function, and this happened, there needs to be the highest degree of consequences to them. The highest degree of consequence. Wouldn't you agree? But you're never going to get transparency from these people. Hell, you don't even get transparency from our own politicians. We're going to talk a lot about that in hour two. I mean, so if we're not getting transparency from our own elected officials here in America, how in the hell do you expect to get it from a country that really, let's be real, hates our guts? Let's just be real. All right, coming up in hour two, we're going to talk about what's going on with the midterms. Abdul El-Sayed's got a new friend. His name is Barack Hussein Obama. Socialism, the winning approach, it looks like it is. And I'm going to break that down and how we need to combat that, like, fast, like immediately. And this was an interesting thing that I want to talk about. There was a study that just came out that said more Americans identify today in 2026 as Democrat. Do registrations match that study? I don't know. But we are seeing an awful lot of democratic socialist thinking going on. And we're going to keep you up to date on what's going on here in Nevada with the governor's race, congressional races, local races, and statewide races as well. Coming up in hour three, the NFL controversy again. Have you guys heard about this? You know, it wasn't enough to pick on Tim Tebow, but he's a Christian. But, you know, can and do other faiths get a pass when it comes to the way they pray, when it comes to what they believe, and the way they have a countermeasure attack against our flag, our Star Spangled Banner, America? We're going to definitely talk about that. And, of course, the death penalty is back on the table for the Fort Hood shooter. I'm going to break that down and what President Trump has decided and get your opinions there. The SteveSanchezShow.com website, remember that. So if you are going to hang out with me in these next couple of hours and you haven't followed me on the social media platforms yet, all you need to do right now is go to the SteveSanchezShow.com website. Start following me on Instagram, Facebook, TikTok, YouTube, Rumble. They're all there. Just hit follow, and then you can be part of our digital platform as well. We're always dropping new content. We love to have you hang out over there with us on the digital side as well. So when the show ends at noon, the show doesn't really end and continues in our digital platform throughout the day. And we want to make sure you're hanging out with us there as well. All right, we've got a break and then we've got news. But again, stick around for hour number two. And, of course, we'll take your calls in that next segment as well. I'm Steve Sanchez. Don't go away.

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4: Breaking news this hour at Town Hall. I'm Bob Agnew in Washington. Tankers are moving again. Waterway that Iran tried to close down.
5: Exports out of the Persian Gulf topped 14 million barrels a day last week, the first time since the Iran war began, up more than 200% from the March lows. A Swiss energy analyst says Iran's regime has lost control of the strait, and the only leakers still not getting through are Iranian. Tehran is still threatening traffic, but the oil is moving. Willie Nelson, Washington.
4: One of the world's wealthiest men has again taken his place as a member of a very exclusive club. In fact, he's thought to be the club's only member.
6: After his SpaceX stock rocketed 8% higher on Monday, CEO and founder Elon Musk became a trillionaire again. The stock price spike comes as SpaceX has been benefiting from AI infrastructure and other related agreements, Starship and NeoCloud government contracts. Rich Thomason reporting.
4: It sounds like it could be the making of Hollywood's next medical science fiction series, but it's all too real. The U.S. continuing to monitor reports of a Russia plague death involving a female researcher in Siberia. Correspondent Laura Winters has the latest reaction from Secretary of State Marco Rubio, who's traveling in Iceland.
7: Information continues to leak out about what actually happened to the Russian researcher in Siberia, who reportedly died after being exposed to plague bacteria in a broken vial. Secretary of State Marco Rubio asked if this lab death is possibly related to Russia's bioweapons program.
8: Maybe it's bigger than we thought. We don't know, but I think it would be reckless at this moment, given the limited information we still have, to speculate about what this might or might not be, or what this is or what this isn't. Suffice it to say, we're watching it very closely.
7: Laura Winters reporting.
4: A winning session so far. On Wall Street, the Dow is up by 276 points, the NASDAQ up 216. More from townhall.com.
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10: 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Local real estate experts say the Las Vegas housing market is correcting itself through volume before price, as listings topped 10,000 for the first time since 2014, 10,304 homes for sale at the end of August. Now, the last time Southern Nevada had more than 10,000 homes on the market was in the aftermath of the Great Recession in 2009. The bigger story, according to local experts, is that while sales are declining, prices are remaining stubbornly high, as some homeowners prefer to take their home off the market rather than lower their price. Meanwhile, Summerlin developer Howard Hughes Holdings has sold around 63 acres to three different home builders for around $109 million. Summerlin consistently boasts some of the highest home prices here in Southern Nevada. Late September rain showers helped Southern Nevada end the wettest monsoon season in 3 years, but 2026, still far below the monsoonal moisture average. At Reed International Airport, Las Vegas' official weather station, it recorded 0.3 inch of rain, bringing the season total to 0.5 inch. The average monsoon season total, with the season running from June 15 to the end of September, is just more than an inch. Las Vegas gets about 4 inches of rain in an average year. Reed Airport so far is shy of 1 inch of rain so far this year. Nevada could be facing what's being called a silver tsunami, where Gen X and baby boomers are a larger share of the state's population than Gen Z. With more people moving into retirement age, a silver state could face an increasing demand for health care, long-term care, caregivers, and age-friendly housing with a smaller, younger population base to support those needed systems. Take AM 670 with you wherever you go. 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
16: He's the Don of Las Vegas. He's Steve Sanchez.
20: I know that guy.
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0: Thank you, Greg Erringer. Steve Sanchez with you, hour two here in front of us. So let's get into what is 28 days away. That is the midterm election. I know some of you are already sick of hearing about politics. You're sick of the commercials because you are just like, who's looking after for me? Who's looking after me, baby, right? Well, if I was you, I would be paying attention and I would at least do something more than just sit around and complain about it, to be quite honest with you. Because there is a strategy that is happening in America. I've been saying this over and over and over again. It is not just democratic socialism. It is a radical Islamic takeover of the country. You're just not seeing it that way yet, but it is in fact very real. Many, many Muslims are radical Islamists. I'm sorry, I'm not trying to offend anybody. I know there's a lot of peaceful Muslims, and you can take what you want from this. You can be highly offended, or you can listen to what I'm saying. There are many Muslims that are radical Islamists tricking you. It's just fact. I didn't say all, but I said many. And I'm not going to sit here and debate theology with anybody. I mean, if you want to, try it. I mean, I'm a student of scriptures. I'll probably eat your lunch. Nevertheless, I'm not going to do that. I want you to see what's going on in Dearborn and in Texas and in Jersey and other parts of the country, because radical Islamists have now aligned in a Democratic Socialist of America platform to simply get infiltrated in, to get the power, and then eventually say, we want Sharia law in this country, and here's our argument for it. You can either agree with that opinion or not. Now, keep in mind, my opinion could be substantiated with tremendous amounts of evidence, but that's up to you. You can just basically say, I reject what you're saying, Sanchez. That's fine. But I will push back and say, you're rejecting what I'm saying based on no education, no information, just simple indoctrination. I am giving you validation based on information and evidence that could be substantiated. There's the difference. So does it and should it surprise you when Barack Obama has now come to the rescue of Abdul El-Sayed in Detroit? Should it surprise you? It shouldn't. It does to some people. Say, I just can't believe President Barack Obama will be joining him on the campaign trail. Barack Obama was a centrist. No, really? He, again, pretended to be a centrist. Look at 8 years of Barack Obama's administration. Are you going to tell me there was anything remotely centrist about that 8 years of sheer agony and hell? See, you forgot that it was a one Barry Sotero, a.k.a. Barack Hussein Obama, that literally single-handedly divided the country with race and ideology. He did. You gonna tell me he didn't? I mean, if the mainstream media would have done their job back in the day, they would have hammered his association with Bill Ayer. Bill Ayer, a known domestic terrorist. Bill Ayer, responsible for bombings. Bill Ayer, a radical. Barack Obama launched his campaign in his kitchen, at the kitchen table, and then he distanced himself. Barack Obama's own Reverend Jeremiah Wright, radical anti-American sentiment. He said, pertaining to 9/11, the chickens came home to roost. Barack Obama sat in his church for 20 years. Not 20 minutes, not 20 days, not 20 weeks, not 20 months, 20 years. And then his handlers, his consultants said, you got to distance yourself from Wright. He did, to win, to dupe you. He didn't dupe me. He may have duped you. Didn't dupe me. Duped Carrie Lake. That's why she never ran won governor in Arizona. I know this better than anybody. Everybody's like, Carrie Lake is the most MAGA. Shut the hell up. You don't know what you're talking about. You just like talking points, and you like the TV commercials. Carrie Lake donated to Barack Obama. This is public record. Do you do your homework? No wonder she didn't win against Katie Hobbs. Give me a break. She was the wrong candidate. That's why she didn't win United States Senate. She was the wrong candidate. Nice lady. She was great on Fox 10 News with John Hook for years. But let's just be real. Stop with the fluff. Everybody's about fluff. Oh, yeah, I saw her on TV, man, and she really loves it. Stop it. Just please. You're making yourself sound silly and foolish. You either operate on facts or you don't. I mean, it's up to you. So when it pertains to Barack Obama, don't be surprised. Everybody's like, and Republicans and GOP's like, I'm so shocked. I'm so shocked that Barack Obama is going to be helping him because Abdul El-Sayed criticized him for violating civil liberties. But you don't understand. There's a bigger picture at play here. It's not the back and forth mudslinging, which is all fake, by the way. It is the greater purpose, and that's agenda, sometimes hidden, sometimes public. So Barack Obama will be out, and he will be stumping for Abdul El-Sayed, because in reality, Abdul El-Sayed is winning against Mike Rogers. That shouldn't be the case, but it is. But let's be honest, we're talking Michigan. So if you take away based on margin of error, I guess you can say that it's a statistic dead heat between Mike Rogers and Abdul El-Sayed in Michigan. You can say it's a statistical dead heat between Tellerico and Paxton in Texas. Why do you think President Trump's on his way there again to do another rally? Because they are statistic dead heats. Now, independents and nonpartisans will decide this election in November. I've said this over and over. Because you got Republicans, they're going to vote for Republicans. You got Democrats, they're going to vote for Democrats. You got a few Republicans that may jump ship to Democrats. You got a few Democrats that'll jump ship to Republicans. You got a bunch of Republicans that'll just sit home because that's what they like to do when they are upset. Democrats don't do that. They go show up, regardless. And then you got the independent nonpartisan vote, which will make or break this election. They make or break every election. I know a lot of people don't want to believe that. And some of them, I get the DMs. I see the DMs that come in and all this other stuff to me and that I'm wrong and I'm there. I haven't been wrong yet. That's a pretty good track record. I'm not trying to, you know, pat myself on the back. You may be saying, Steve, that's not humble. I don't care if you think it's humble, bumble, or jumble. I've not been wrong yet. Maybe someday I will be, but not yet. When it comes to this stuff, I've been fact right on. You can pull archives that I've been so right on. You can pull archives. Now, the question I get the most is socialism winning, Sanchez? Yeah. In some parts of the country, it is. Sure. Why do you think Barack Obama is jumping over with Abdul Said? Because, you know, Barack Obama truly is a socialist. You didn't think he was? Did you somehow think he wasn't? If you go back and you read and you look at archives like I do, I mean, I spend hours on this stuff. You can go back far enough. You can see that James Tellerico, who's running for United States Senate in Texas, called Zohra Mamdani a template. Hear that? A template. And has urged all Democrats to adopt his winning approach. That's what Tellerico's doing. That's what AOC does. That's what Abdul El-Sayed is doing. Will it work? That's the big question. Will it work this election cycle? We got 28 days to find out. All right. What say you? I'm now officially opening up phone lines in this hour of the program. 702-866-6700. Phone lines are now open. My question's simple. What say you? Does the country have to try democratic socialism this way to find out how god awful it's going to be? Yeah, I think the country's going to do that. I got a bad feeling. And it's going to punish people like you and me, and we're going to have to hold on for dear life. But I believe that the country can correct it, not fix it, like I said earlier, patch it up. But sometimes we're our own worst enemy. And I guess in some ways, I can't blame certain people because they've been screwed over. I'm Steve Sanchez. We'll be right back.
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0: All right, welcome back. Steve Sanchez with you, Tuesday edition of the program. So is socialism the winning approach? I mean, I'm not saying socialism is the approach so people get the corn cobs out of your ears. Not saying that. I'm saying, is it the winning approach? Yeah, in some cases it is. You just can't fight what you're seeing. So before someone blames me for being the messenger, blame your elected officials that have gotten weak, that don't know how to message. I'm talking about our Republican friends. They don't. I talk about this all the time. If you could be in my conversations that I protect privately with politicians that are local and national, people you see on TV constantly, not bragging or complaining, I'm just telling you the truth, you would think, wow, Steve Sanchez is right. I am right. Their messaging sucks because a lot of political consultants suck. They just do. They suck. They drain the financial resources out of a candidate. They use old methodologies to try to win elections. And the world has evolved and our country has evolved and changed. And the way you market has changed. AI's part of it. Digital's part of it. There's some things. There's some old tried and true that needs to happen. I in this town, I look around at all the billboards and I see all the personal injury attorneys, some wearing tuxedos with bow ties that look like magicians. At first I was like, is that dude playing at the Sahara? And I'm like, oh, it's an attorney. So, the city's full of that. That's fine. You know, whatever. But I have yet to see maybe I can count one or two politicians that have any billboards or digital billboards. That's a shame. And I'll tell you why. Because their campaign people don't want to spend the dollars because that's dollars out of their pockets. I'm just being honest. I get complaints all the time. I hear people, I mean, literally people emailing me saying, I'm not seeing even signs on the side of the road. I know, because people have gotten it in their head that that's not necessary. And I've always believed that you need to put people's big mug in front of people constantly so that there's a familiarity and there's a frequency. That's why radio is important. That's why TV commercials are important. That's why social media is important. That's why billboards are important. That's why signs are important. That's why door knocking is important. That's why mailers are important. All the things need to be done, but the messaging has to be done in a different way. So you've got all these new tools. And I get people calling, Steve, why don't I see this person's sign? Why don't I see this person's sign? And I give them the same answer, the answer I just gave you.
1: And what's funny, you and I have driven around, you know, Las Vegas, and the signs that are up, the homeless are taking them and turning them into little houses.
0: Yeah, exactly. They found houses. They found shelter. They move them and they found shelter. Right. Nobody does a damn thing about it. So I just, what do you want from me? I mean, I'm not going to become a political consultant. No, thank you. I mean, I consult now. I do media, political, and business consulting in a certain capacity. But, you know, I'm not a straight-up political consultant taking on the campaign. If I ever left this and I did that, I'd have winning candidates. Because I know what you want. You want the truth. You want tax breaks. You want safe neighborhoods. You want good-performing schools, safe schools. And those are just not empty platitudes on a soapbox. I have solutions on how they can get fixed, but it's going to take drastic measures, and it's going to take cuts, and it's going to piss people off. But that's just the way it is. See, but I wouldn't be in it for a long-term political career. There's the difference. I'd be in it for a one and done. I'm going to come in, here's what I'm going to do, and then I'm bouncing. Goodbye. I think this is what America really wants. And it seemed this is what they were going to get with Donald Trump. They got a lot of it in the first term. Second term was the auto pen presidency. This term of Donald Trump hasn't gone as smoothly as we all anticipated or wanted. Can we at least be honest with that? If you can't be honest with that, then no wonder Republicans lose. Because you can't even be honest. You can't even be transparent. For some reason, you think you're insulting the president, you're insulting the Republican Party, that you're a traitor. No, you're just a cult member. If you can't critique something or someone. That's the truth. The only entity that I don't critique is God. Because I have reverence for God. But I critique man. And let's be real, in these first 2 years of this administration, it hasn't gone as perfect. We can blame this, we can blame that, and there is a lot of blame to go around, but some blame falls squarely in the Oval Office at the Resolute Desk. And you have to be willing to say that. Harry Truman did. The buck stops here. Remember that? So we have to be willing to have a conversation and be willing to take the risk of not being favored or liked for a minute because you dare to speak the truth. And the truth is 2 years into this thing, we've had some incredible successes and we've had some severe failures. You don't have to tell me to lie. It's true. So just don't go on social media and post it like tough guys, okay? Go do something about it. I mean, that's the truth of it. Stop being a tough guy on social media. I mean, right? For God's sakes, man. Oh, I answer this question all the time. Would you vote for Donald Trump again? Sure. If he was the only one on the ballot against, you know, Kamala or another lefty, sure. Absolutely. Do I want Donald Trump as a third term? No. Why? Because it's not that I don't like Trump. I love Trump. Here's the reality. The Constitution says two times. That's it. This is why I'm dying and demanding and in desperation to have us change term limits for our House of Representatives and for the United States Senate as well. Senators should only be there two times. 12 years, that's it. Bye. You're done. You don't need to be there anymore. House of Representatives, you can be there four times. A total of 8 years, which in fact is a total of what the president should serve, 8 years. And then you're done. Goodbye. This should be over and over and over and over and over. And you know what they say the definition of insanity is. That's insanity. You got to give other people an opportunity to go in and lead, share ideas. You have an opportunity to do that this time. You got good people running right here in Nevada. Good people running, like Marty O'Donnell, like David Flippo, like Chris Brandlin, Republican nominee for Assembly District 42. That seat's been held by a Democrat for 30 years. Isn't it time to put a Republican there? Chris Brandlin's your guy. Young, energetic, smart, he's got energy. He can help you. What do you have to lose? Safe neighborhoods. Get the homeless situation in order. Stop obesity in Nevada schools. In Nevada as a whole. What do you have to lose? You've had a Democrat there for 30 years. You have nothing to lose and all to gain. Period. Period. I'm going to encourage you to go vote for him. You can find out more about Chris at chrisbrandlin.com. Chrisbrandlin.com. We had him on the show yesterday. The guy's amazing. It's amazing. Energetic. He's the modern-day, real-life Spider-Man. Go look at his social media. The guy will climb a wall. So if he's going to climb a wall, I guarantee you he'll climb a wall for you and your children. That's how I see it. That's how I see it. He'll climb a wall for you and your children. And that's what you need. That's what Nevada needs. We need new leadership in Carson City. That's what I'm saying. Stop already. Please. Do the right things. Yeah. He's got my full support. I give him two thumbs up and a high five. ChrisBrandlin.com. All right, we got a break in front of us when we come back. This new study that is very absurd, but it's got some relevancy too. We're going to talk about it. More Americans identifying as a Democrat? Is that fluff? Is that true? Or is it democratic socialism where more Americans are now identifying? I got a bad feeling that people are starting to look at this as a new season for them because Republicans are

0: North Dakota State in Mountain West play. Coach Dan Mullen is calling on all Rebel fans to come out to Allegiant Stadium for the homecoming game 4 o'clock on Saturday, saying he'd like to see 60,000 seats filled. Not likely, but apparently Bison fans travel well, so they'll have quite the rooting section. UNLV is a 3-point underdog. The Raiders will try to get back in the win column on Sunday in New England. The Patriots are currently 3.5-point favorites.
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All right, welcome back. All right, so let's jump into this study, this new poll, I should say. More Americans now identify as Democrats than at any point since 2009. Who's doing this polling? Have they called me? No, they haven't called me. Have they called you? No. They called Gallup. Or Gallup poll called people. And, you know, Gallup is to the left, to the right, to the center, upside down, sideways. Not reliable. One time, Gallup used to be extremely reliable back in the day. Not now. So if this is reliable, why are people pulling towards or leaning towards the Democrats more than Republicans? Do you want to know? Can you take a guess at what the very likely answer is? Would you like me to tell you? Are you ready? Are you ready? Because Republicans do nothing but talk. Is there some truth to that? Great example is the Save America Act.

0: Should have been done. Easy piece of legislation. Should have been done. Well, Steve, there's not enough. This is why you have leaders. Okay, Thune is not a fantastic leader. Let me give you an example. Harry Reid, the Senate Majority Leader of the Democratic Party when he was in power. That boy got Republicans to move. How did he do that? He didn't wave a wand. He was a politician. A squirrely one at that, nevertheless a politician. This is what you need in those leadership roles. They need to be deal makers. Or is it safe to say that maybe now things are so polarized, so divided, that unless you have the supermajority numbers, it's not going to matter because no one's going to budge. And maybe that's the case. Maybe no one's going to budge. Here's what's interesting. Here's what's very interesting that is thrown me for a loop a little bit. Bezos, Jeff Bezos, CEO and founder of Amazon. There is a real push from his wife a lot, Lauren Sanchez, no relation, thank God. There's a huge push from friends, colleagues, and his own wife. Here it comes, you ready? For him to run for president in 2028. Because here's the thing. He votes in Washington State because that's where he originates. So in Washington, you don't have to be a Democrat or a Republican. You can just be unaffiliated because voters don't register by political party. I don't know if you know that or not. Well, you do now. So where would he go? What would he be? I'd say he'd be a Democrat. Because when you look at Jeff Bezos himself, and he has said it himself, I don't associate with any party. He's given money to Republicans and Democrats. At one time, he was the richest man in the world. He's not now. I mean, he's still close to $300 billion. He's one of the. I mean, he's got big bucks. But how do you describe Jeff Bezos? Why are people on the left really pushing him? Because he has described himself and others have described him to being libertarian, economically conservative, but socially liberal. Those are three very distinct traits that may benefit him. But I'm going to be very honest with you. He would govern as a lefty. Believe me, just trust me when I tell you this. Comes from Washington State. Married Lauren Sanchez. She's a goof. Okay, she's cuckoo for Cocoa Puffs. Don't hold her last name against me. Okay, her last name is Sanchez. He would govern like a lefty, but the Democrats could finally have their Trump in Jeff Bezos. And trust me when I tell you this. They are working overtime to recruit him to run in 28. Here's my question. If he runs, A, would you vote for him? I would never. B, could he win? Could he win? Phone lines are open. 702-866-6700 is how you join the conversation. I'll tell you this. Based upon what happens this election cycle 28 days from now, if the Democrats win, yeah, he could be the guy. I don't know. We're going to break that down when we come back. I'm Steve Sanchez. Don't go away.
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7: Take my hand and come with me because you look so fine that I really want to make you mine. 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
0: All right, welcome back. Steve Sanchez with you. Tuesday edition of the program, 702-866-6700 is how you join us. Before we get to our calls, the question right now to you is this: could Jeff Bezos win the presidency if he is running in 28? They are desperate to get Jeff Bezos recruited. Believe me, I have it on good source. His wife, Lauren Sanchez, has come out publicly. She is pushing for it. She is absolutely an opportunist about power. Jeff Bezos at one time was the richest man in the world. We cannot fault Jeff Bezos for possibly wanting to do this. I mean, let's be honest. I think Amazon is probably one of the best inventions in 20 years. Let's be real. You know it. You've used it. I try to say I was never going to use it in the beginning. I mean, it started as this global bookstore, and now everybody uses Amazon for everything. You can find everything. It makes life convenient, doesn't it? I mean, hell, you can buy groceries on Amazon now. So, you know, he took something from nothing out of a garage and, you know, he became, you know, worth $300 billion. At one time, he was the richest man in the world. But for president, running a company and running the country are two different things. Now, I know what you're going to say, but Donald Trump, sure, I get it. But Donald Trump had always been very vocal throughout his career, politically speaking, right? I mean, you know, Phil Donahue would have him on his show. Oprah would have him on her show. Barbara Walters. And, you know, he'd be interviewed and they would ask him specific political questions. He always had great answers. He's been speaking the same rhetoric for 30, 40 years, which is like America's getting ripped off. And he's been very right. And he's been right on a lot of stuff. This 2 years in, he's been wrong on some stuff. But he's been right on a lot of stuff. And I guess you can say Donald Trump is the guy that blew the lid off of everything. Everything we thought that was a conspiracy, he showed us, no, they're screwing you from the inside and we're going to drain the swamp. Some people are saying, well, he's part of the swamp. Now, I don't think he's part of the swamp. I just think that, you know, he's now in a second term. He is now a politician. There might be a little retribution going on a little bit. Do you kind of blame him? I mean, the guy got screwed over, lied about, had his house raided. He was shot at and almost killed. Yeah, I guess you'd probably be pissed off too. But there's been some things that he's been wrong on. And it's okay to say that. But I will tell you this. I think he's been right more than he's been wrong on policies and his administration and the vision for the country. What say you? 702-866-6700. Jeff Bezos. Did the Democrats find their Trump in Jeff Bezos? I don't know. I don't know. When I see Jeff Bezos, I don't see this tough, you know, Western cowboy. You know who I see? I see the guy that Mike Myers played on Hell, baby. What was his name, producer?
8: Oh, Austin Powers.
0: Austin Powers. Who was the madman?
8: Oh, Dr. Evil.
0: Yeah, I see Jeff Bezos as Dr. Evil ever since he shaved his head. Right? Yeah, that's how I see it. All right, let's get down to business. Nigel, you're up next. Welcome to the show.
9: See, a very good morning to you from an afternoon here in London, England. I hope that you and family are all well.
0: We are.
9: I wanted to speak to you about Jeff Bezos.
0: Yes.
9: Of course, he has got a very significant chance because one of the things he wants to suggest doing is eliminating federal income tax for individuals who earn roughly below $54,000, which, of course, appealing to a lot of people who earn $54,000 plus. But it's a very easy thing to say, but it's a very expensive thing to implement because one must argue, if he implements it, where's he going to get the shortfall from to prop up the country?
0: Right. Right. Yeah, it's very, very true. But see, Nigel, you bring up a good point. Is it safe to say maybe now voters, and I'm not saying low IQ voters, I don't like using that term, but you know, look, maybe less informed voters, we'll use it that way. Could less informed voters fall for that, fall for the talking points, fall for the TV commercials, fall for the empty rhetoric and say, yep, I'm voting for him because... And that would be enough, even though you and I both know as successful people, it's not going to happen financially.
9: The thing about Jeff Bezos, and I mean this in a polite way, he doesn't have the charisma and personality of Mr. President Donald Trump.
0: No, he doesn't.
9: He comes across as being rather stiff and rather, let's say, not much of an outward-going personality. And I think as a president, you need to have vigor, you need to have stature, you need to have personality to drive your policies through and to connect with people from all demographics. That, I believe, this gentleman doesn't have.
0: You know, no, you're right. You know, Nigel, I was thinking about this yesterday as we were prepping for today's show. I wonder if the presidency now will ever have just maybe not as wealthy people running for that office, or those days are gone. And even though I wasn't a Bill Clinton fan, Bill Clinton didn't really have any measurable wealth, but he came in, you know, he was a governor of Arkansas, a red state. He was more moderate. And do you think those days are gone that, you know, those running for president in America, unless you're this ultra wealthy guy, you just don't have a chance anymore?
9: No, I don't think that they do have a chance anymore because to run for the president of the United States is a massive machine of money behind you. You know, to have a core team of people which grow and grow and grow and travel north, south, east and west to all the different states is immensely expensive. Unless you've got financial backing and good financial backing, it's impossible to achieve.
0: Yeah, I think that in lies a lot of our problems is that, you know, the presidency throughout history was supposed to be someone that was a man of the people, that came from the people, humbled and means, you know, built some successes based on their endeavors, whatever they did, and they ran for the highest office. Mm. Yeah, I got a bad feeling those days are gone, sadly.
9: No, I think you're right. I think that we you need a president who is for the American people and who can deliver. Of course, you need a personality, but I think that it's a very fine balancing act in making people's lives cheaper, but also funding those yeah. proposals and promises, yep. because you can't suddenly make it cheaper for some people then make it considerably more expensive for yeah. others, because you've defeated what you've set out to achieve in the first place.
0: Yeah, I agree. Nigel, always a pleasure to hear from you, my friend. Be safe in the UK. That's our good friend Nigel from England. He lives in Vegas, too, but he's from England. And good man. Good man and a great ally of our show, too. And an ally of America, believe me. All right. We've got a break in front of us. 702-866-6700. I guess that's a legitimate question, right, Producer Nate? Will anybody ever be able to run for the presidency that doesn't have big bucks? If that is like a hard no, we've lost ourselves in terms of we the people, and that is problematic in itself. I'm Steve Sanchez. We'll be right back.
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0: I'll tell you, this is why I keep going back to Marco Rubio. Marco Rubio has an estimated net worth of $1 to $2 million, and that includes his home. The guy has not got rich in politics. Let's just be real. He's not gotten rich in politics. He's been a United States senator for, you know, a long time, and now he's Secretary of State. He's got a command of his communication skills. He's got a command of what goes on around the world, and he's trusted. He is Hispanic. I think he can really bring the Hispanic vote back to the Republican Party for a lot of reasons, because he is Cuban. He knows all about socialism, and hell, forget socialism, he knows all about communism way too well and doesn't want that in America. You know, the last president to have just a small amount of net worth, and I was right, was Bill Clinton. He had $700,000 when he entered the White House in 1993. Now, one will argue, well, $700,000 in 1993 is worth what? Let's stop. He had a small net worth comparative to what others. Prior to that, Harry Truman was the last president to have, you know, not a sizable net worth. So Marco Rubio would bring that to the table. Now, the benefit Marco Rubio has, he is the Secretary of State. He was a United States senator. He is the National Security Advisor, and he's got a lot of people that will, in fact, donate to his campaign. Now, some will say, stop right there, Sanchez. That's the problem. He'll owe people favors. Marco Rubio, to me, doesn't come off as someone that's going to be pushed around. That's the way I see it. I don't think he's going to be pushed around. But let's be real. They all do favors, including President Trump. So we can pretend that they don't, but they do. You know it. We just have to concern ourselves with, don't be doing favors that are detrimental to the country because you just want to pay back your special interest donors and lobbyists. So you've got to make up your mind. You either want very wealthy people that don't need your political contributions, and this way you feel that they don't owe anybody, which they always owe someone something, or you can have the people fund the campaigns, and yes, that's going to mean some special interests. That's the way it is. If there's another way you can find that we can make this happen without that, I'm all ears. But this is what we've created in American politics. We've created, it's a money grab, sadly, in American politics. And there's not a whole hell of a lot that we can do about it. I mean, right? There's not a whole hell of a lot. All right. We have got a break. Boy, the show is flying by. One more hour to go. So make sure you stick around with us in the third hour. Phone lines are open if you want to be part of the conversation. We'll take your calls in the next segment. 702-866-6700. First, we got that break. We've got news. And then hour number three on the way. I'm Steve Sanchez. Don't you dare go away.

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1: 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Today, he and his family are raising 4 children, and you'll find him coaching youth sports in our community. 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
6: Breaking news this hour at Town Hall. I'm Bob Agnew in Washington. New accountability at the southern border under President Trump. U.S. Customs and Border Protection officers at Southwest ports of entry have recorded more than 11,000 terrorism-related encounters in the past 11 months. Art Arthur with the Center for Immigration Studies says these are all migrants who under the previous administration would have slipped across the border between the ports.
7: It's really a marker for how many bad people entered the United States under the Biden administration who were never identified.
6: Efforts to tighten the border under President Trump include a combination of physical barriers, surveillance, manpower, and consequences for illegal entry that is forcing those who would cross the border to enter the ports. President Trump says the U.S. was ready to help Russia after a lab worker died after possible exposure to plague.
8: Russian officials said at first that a woman at an anti-plague research institute died from an unspecified form of the disease, then later said that the woman died from pneumonia. Some reports said nearly 200 people had been quarantined due to possible exposure. Before exiting the White House for a Nebraska rally on Monday, Trump told reporters that we're looking at it very strongly and offered assistance if needed. I'm Mark Mayfield.
6: It is shaping up to be a winning session on Wall Street. Right now, the Dow Jones Industrial Average up by 243 points, the S&P 500 up 56, and NASDAQ up by 226. The merger between Paramount and Warner Brothers Discovery at $110 billion. It's a big deal, as Matt Matson reports, now a done deal.
9: The new company is adopting the name Skydance. The $110 billion transaction is expected to result in thousands of job cuts because there will be so many overlapping roles. The transaction cleared a major legal hurdle last week. That's when a federal judge approved a settlement resolving an antitrust challenge brought on by California and 11 other states. I'm at Mattinson.
6: More of these stories at townhall.com.
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12: 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Local real estate experts say the Las Vegas housing market is correcting itself through volume before price, as listings topped 10,000 for the first time since 2014, 10,304 homes for sale at the end of August. Now, the last time Southern Nevada had more than 10,000 homes on the market was in the aftermath of the Great Recession in 2009. The bigger story, according to local experts, is that while sales are declining, prices are remaining stubbornly high, as some homeowners prefer to take their home off the market rather than lower their price. Meanwhile, Summerlin developer Howard Hughes Holdings has sold around 63 acres to three different home builders for around $109 million. Summerlin consistently boasts some of the highest home prices here in Southern Nevada. Late September, rain showers helped Southern Nevada end the wettest monsoon season in 3 years, but 2026, still far below the monsoonal moisture average. At Reed International Airport, Las Vegas' official weather station, it recorded 0.3 inch of rain, bringing the season total to 0.5 inch. The average monsoon season total, with the season running from June 15 to the end of September, is just more than an inch. Las Vegas gets about 4 inches of rain in an average year. Reed Airport so far is shy of 1 inch of rain so far this year. Nevada could be facing what's being called a silver tsunami, where Gen X and baby boomers are a larger share of the state's population than Gen Z. With more people moving into retirement age, a silver state could face an increasing demand for health care, long-term care, caregivers, and age-friendly housing with a smaller, younger population base to support those needed systems. 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
20: The Uniparty despises him. But the people love him.
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23: Well, who is this guy anyways?
20: He's the Don of Las Vegas. He's Steve Sanchez.
24: I know that guy.
25: It's showtime.
26: Thank you, Greg Erringer. Steve Sanchez with you, hour three, here in front of us. So, the NFL facing yet another controversy. This is pertaining to the Chicago Bears. I don't know if you saw what went down, and I have to blame Colin Kaepernick for all of this, because it seems like he was the guy that initiated all of the kneeling and all this other ridiculousness that has turned the NFL into one of the wokest organizations in the history of mankind. I'm sorry. I know you got, you know, 1,000-pound linebackers running up and down the street, up and down the field, but let's be real. The NFL has become probably the most woke. Maybe it's a tie between them and the NBA. I don't know. But they are extremely woke. Shocks me. Does. I mean, it literally shocks me. Nevertheless, here's what went down. The online video seen around the world showed the game on Sunday of the Bears and the New York Jets. Wide receiver Caliph Raymond was spotted, okay, and I saw this myself, on the edge, or excuse me, the end zone grass at Soldier Field in Chicago during the national anthem, praying on his hands and knees to Allah. You can see it. Now, some will say, why did he say he's praying to Allah? Go look at the prayer. That is being prayed to Allah. Now, he has the right to worship whoever he wants. I don't agree with it, but he has the right. But there was a one Tim Tebow that was ridiculed, ostracized, punished for getting on a knee and praying to God of the universe, the God of Abraham, Isaac, and Jacob. Do you remember that? I remember it quite vividly. So the question is not, should he pray? Can he pray? No, he shouldn't be praying during the national anthem. You want to pray? Go to church. Go pray in the locker room. You do not have to make a full-blown display on the field specifically during the national anthem. You know what he was doing? I'll tell you what he was doing. Planting seeds and disparaging the country that he doesn't obviously like. You want me to tell you why? Because if he did, he wouldn't have done that. You know it, and I know it. You can defend him. Good luck, counselor, because you'll lose. He should have stood at attention for the national anthem. And I guess it's a First Amendment right in this country. If you don't want to stand, you can sit your big ass on the bench and sip some Gatorade during that time. But to literally go do that, you're taking your eyes away. See, I have a hard time with this. And help me here, friends. Maybe you do, maybe you don't. I have a hard time with the straight out disparaging of the country. I have a very difficult time with it. I have a difficult time when I see people burn our flag. I have a difficult time when people crap on the flag, urinate on the flag. I have a difficult time with it. I have a very difficult time when people kneel or sit down during the Star Spangled Banner. I have a difficult time. And you know what? I'm going to go on a limb here and say that. Every American citizen should feel the way I am and the way I do. Every American citizen. Every. I don't care your reasoning. This is America. You want to be an American. You want to be in America. You should stand to the Pledge of Allegiance, and you should stand for the national anthem. Am I wrong? I don't think I'm wrong. Phone lines are open, 702-866-6700. Now, I've had those that have called me and said, I'm a vet. I fought for the right for someone to sit down. And I'm not going to disrespect your service because I highly regard our veterans. My dad was a veteran. But I just think you're inherently wrong. I believe that in America, you should not disparage, nor destroy, vandalize, set on fire our flag. I know what the Supreme Court said. I get it. In 1989, they're just wrong too. Donald Trump, I don't know if it was maybe his first year back, producer Nate, I think it was, his first few months, where he said it would be a year in jail if you were caught burning the flag, urinating, defecating, whatever the case is.
0: Yep, that's what he said.
26: So, I don't believe he has the power to do that, but I like the whole symbolism of it, because someone's got to take a stand. This is America. You don't pray to Allah during our national anthem. Sorry. Sorry at that. Now, some are saying, well, Steve, would you have a problem if he was praying to the Christian God? Yeah, I'd have a problem. Want me to tell you why? It's a football game. And you got all different walks of life and ideologies there at the football game. So you want to pray, bless yourself, pray before the locker, in the locker room, whatever. Say a silent prayer to yourself. There's a time and place. It has nothing to do with not acknowledging God, not loving God, not being reverent to God, not serving God, not worshiping God. But here's the reality. You did that not because you wanted to reverence God or Allah or whatever the case is. You did it to literally make a statement, political, by the way, political slash religious statement, and to disparage the national anthem. That's it. Simple. And Chicago Bear fans are pissed, as they should be. As they should be. Wouldn't you think? Are we going to raise our kids to basically think it's okay? Look, I've been to many baseball games. I don't really go to football games because for the very reason I'm just talking about. When Colin Kaepernick did what he did, I lost a lot of, you know, interest in the NFL. I mean, don't get me wrong. Watch the Super Bowl pretty much because it's just a tradition. You watch the game and whatever, and you know, look at the commercials. But I am not going to say I'm this fanatic. Go play football, and then, if you are, that's great. This is America. That's fantastic. Yeah. Do I want the Raiders to win? Sure. Why not? I mean, look, Las Vegas Raiders, of course. I'm more of a hockey guy. Hockey first, baseball second, football third. I guess you want to throw there an NBA. You can keep it. I know. I want the team. Here in Vegas, for financial reasons for people, absolutely, but I'm just not a huge fan. It's all right to say that, right? I mean, I have the right to say that, don't I? Think I have the right to say it. Should have the right to say it. More of a hockey guy. Not more of, I am a hockey guy. But I've been to many, many baseball games. Not here, obviously, because we don't have the A's, but in Arizona, you know, D-backs. Come on. You know, I'm an Arizona slash, you know, Nevada, you know, Phoenix slash Vegas guy. You know that. Many D-backs games. And the last one we went to, they were playing, I don't know, it was the St. Louis Cardinals. Was it producer Nate? I think it was. And the national anthem was going on, and there was some younger teens there with their parents there. And one teen wasn't standing up. He was on his phone. And you know what? I don't care if the parents liked it or not. I said, stand up! And he heard that. He didn't know where it came from. He stood up. The parents should have turned around and said, stand up. Don't be sitting down during the national anthem. Is that wrong to say? Or is that just teaching kids right? Isn't that teaching kids respect? Now, I understand, like Jehovah's Witnesses, you don't like Christmas, you don't like this, you don't like that, you don't like anything. And that's fine. If you don't like the Pledge of Allegiance, go stand outside. Simple. When I was a kid, grew up, there was a couple Jehovah's Witnesses kids in the classroom in elementary and middle school, and I remember the teacher said, you can go outside. But what happens is everybody's now supposed to sit down because one or two people don't like it. Just like the bacon thing. There are literally Muslims that don't want you eating a bacon cheeseburger in front of them because it offends them. If I'm at Whataburger and I'm eating my bacon Hatch green chili double, and someone comes and says, can you get rid of that because it offends me? I'll take out the piece of bacon, and I'll get up, and I'll go, right in their face. They're going to tell me what to do. This is America, for God's sakes. Stop treating the minority as the majority. It's freaking backwards. It's like Superman Bizarro World. It's backwards. Okay, it's time for you to weigh in on the conversation. Am I wrong? I don't think I'm wrong. Am I being too rough? I don't think I'm being too rough. Or am I just right on the money? 702-866-6700. Phone lines are open. I'm Steve Sanchez. We'll be right back.

0: In Las Vegas, we value faith, family, and the rule of law. So does Judge Jennifer Schwartz, a lifelong Las Vegan, granddaughter of a World War II veteran, and wife of a retired Metro Detective Sergeant with 25 years on the force. Judge Schwartz knows the sacrifices law enforcement families make to keep us safe. That's why police officers, sheriff's deputies, and veterans across Nevada stand with her. Experience, integrity, respect for the Constitution. Re-elect Judge Jennifer Schwartz, District Court Department 17.
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11: A truthful take on our troubled times. It's Steve Sanchez.
12: I guess legitimately I'm asking, where do you stand on the national anthem and the flag? I mean, have you noticed that schools have gotten away from civics and history and patriotism? Why do you think President Trump has tried to implement that in terms of curriculum? Is it wrong for schools to teach patriotism? I don't think it's wrong. I mean, when I was growing up, you were taught patriotism. You were taught a belief system. Look, there was no indoctrination that was going on. but there was a belief system. You're going to try to tell me when we went to school, there wasn't Republican and Democrat teachers. Of course they were. And you can tell where they stood. Some of them were more vocal than others. But they always taught about what was going on, and we always were able to challenge each other in class and have these debates, and it was fantastic. I remember that. It was great. Even producer Nate saying, as an older millennial, yeah, they did it. That's gone. The narrative officially is America is horrible, white colonialism, we stole land from the Native Americans, and it's just, that's all it is. It's always America bad. Get the hell out of America if it's so bad. Is that bad to say? I think that's a very American sentiment. Get out of America if you think America's so damn bad. Get out! You don't have to stay. Nobody's asking you to stay. Jim, what do you think? What do you think?
13: Well, you know, I saw a viral video maybe a month or so ago, and it was at a Cubs baseball game in Chicago. And it was an older man. He was looked like a baby boomer. He was standing, you know, hand over heart during the national anthem. There was a kid in one seat ahead of him, you know, the row ahead of him. And he was sitting there on his phone, sitting down during the national anthem. And he just kind of tapped him on the shoulder and said, hey, you know, stand up. And there were other people around there, too, that, you know, they also had their hand over their hearts. And you know, they just kind of guilted the kid into a standing up, and he finally did.
12: But remember that. I saw that, too. Yeah, I remember that.
13: And you're right. They don't teach civics or they don't teach love or respect of the country anymore. And, of course, the Democratic Party is part of that. You know, defund the police. You know, the military is bad. Everything that is good seems to be bad to them. And that's part of it. And back to the Kaepernick thing, I remember when that was happening because football is my number one sport. I do love watching football, but I did have a hard time when they started putting, you know, it takes all of us or, you know, stop racism and all this in the end zones. And that really, really perturbed me. And it was in big, bold letters. They may still do it, but it's so small you can't even notice it anymore in the end zones. But, yeah, I had a real problem with that. And I almost, you know, just quit watching for a period of time. Now, a short period of time. And they got the message because I was not alone. There were a lot of people that love football, but they love the country more. You know, this is a part of our country. It's a part of our culture. Come on, even non-football fans watch the Super Bowl.
12: Right.
13: And it's a family event. It's friends. It's something that we do in this country. So, and if you go against that, and the halftime shows at the Super Bowl have bothered me as of late as well, because they have this demonic imagery. And just really
12: true.
13: Nasty things. And I remember when Prince, it was perfect because he sings Purple Rain and it starts raining at the halftime show. I mean, it couldn't have been any better. That was probably the best halftime show I can recall. And like I said, I've been a football fan for 50 years. But if you go back to the entertainment portion of the Super Bowl, you go back to the Nipplegate. Remember that?
12: Oh, yeah, Janet Jackson.
13: Right.
12: Yeah.
13: I think the halftime shows have kind of gone downhill ever since that.
12: You're right. And that was the test. That was the test. See, that was the social experiment to see how people would react. Because you're right. Every year it's been a one-up, and it's been very controversial. It's not focused on talent anymore. It's all the, you're right, demonic imagery. You see Freemason imagery, Illuminati imagery, all that stuff.
13: Right. And Jay-Z, he is in charge of that now.
12: Yep, yeah, he is.
13: And ever since he took over, this is what we're getting. I don't know who's going to be performing this year. It almost makes me want to see, you know, somebody like Taylor Swift. I've never been a Taylor Swift fan, but I would rather have her than all this demonic stuff.
14: Right now, the talk is Justin Bieber
12: okay.
14: has the main slot for that right now.
12: All right.
14: Yeah. So.
12: I mean, it's okay. I mean, he kind of is, he's in that genre a little bit too. But no, I think, you know, there should be, you know, 1 year you do a classic rock, 1 year you do country, 1 year you do hip hop. You know, because there is a huge multicultural demographic that are fans of football, the Super Bowl, and you should be able to cater to each of those. So if we have to stomach through, you know, basically hip hop for all these years, someone can stomach through country, someone can stomach through classic rock. It should be fair and be rotated. That's what I believe. But
13: well, and you know, don't give Jay-Z any ideas, but Jelly Roll has really fallen out of the favor.
12: He's fallen out of, yeah.
13: of Megan. He'll probably bring Jelly Roll in to sing the halftime show.
12: Who knows? All right. Well, you know, I will tell all of you this. Today's the official day, October 6th. Guy Nora's book is available for sale wherever books are sold. Get it on Amazon, get it at Barnes & Noble, get it on Walmart, or you can order direct from his website at guypnora.com. By the way, Guy spelled G-U-I. This book is called Not on Our Watch, a young soldier's story. He was a soldier in the Lebanese Civil War. When he was 14 and 15, can you imagine that? Fighting the PLO, the granddaddies of Hezbollah and Hamas. Guy takes you through a riveting story, which is completely true, about what can happen when you let your guard down. He is giving a prophetic warning, really, to America. Don't let this happen here. And there are signs that it's already starting to happen here. Guy's going to be with us Thursday to talk more about this launch of his book. But right now, if you want a fantastic read, surely to be a number one bestseller, you need to buy the book today. Go to Amazon, Barnes & Noble, wherever books are sold, or simply go to his website at guypnora.com. You can buy the book there. Inform, educate, and prepare. I'm telling you, this book is fantastic. I had the privilege of reading it in June, the manuscript, before it went to print, and it was just, I thought I knew everything about Guy. He's a very dear friend of mine, and the things that just spoke to me on those pages of that book were pretty impressive and inspiring, to be quite honest with you. All right, we got a break in front of us. When we come back, we've got a lot more to talk about. Phone lines are open, 702-866-6700. I'm Steve Sanchez. Don't you dare go away.

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3: Big game for UNLV football this weekend. They'll host the undefeated North Dakota State in Mountain West play. Coach Dan Mullen is calling on all Rebel fans to come out to Allegiant Stadium for the homecoming game, 4 o'clock on Saturday, saying he'd like to see 60,000 seats filled. Not likely, but apparently Bison fans travel well, so they'll have quite the rooting section. UNLV is a 3-point underdog. The Raiders will try to get back in the win column on Sunday in

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All right, welcome back. All right, so President Trump, of course, making headlines again, and I agree with him on this 1,000%. I'm talking about him clearing the way for the Fort Hood terrorists to face a army firing squad as his death penalty. And this is 17 years after the massacre. Do you remember that? Now, Secretary of War Pete Hegseth recommended the execution. This was the execution, the terrorist attack on Fort Hood that killed 13 people in 2009, if you recall. So this terrorist was, you know, obviously sentenced. His name is Nidal Hassan. He was the jihadist, if you forgot, that opened fire on unarmed American soldiers in Fort Hood. It asked the question, and I still ask it today, should our soldiers be unarmed on base? I don't think they should. They shouldn't have to turn in their guns. This is a base. We trust them to be in the military, and we know now we have wackos, and this former army officer Nidal Hassan killed 13 people, wounded 32 others. Do you remember that? Okay, and let's not forget, because the mainstream media doesn't like to say this, he was shouting Allah Akbar as he opened fire. So the death penalty was, you know, the form of consequence for him. And Donald Trump basically said, we are going to have a U.S. military execution. He is going to be put to death by firing squad. Okay? That is the gravest use of a court-martial under the Uniform Code of Military Justice. I agree completely.

0: with that. Hey, prior to 1961, they'd hang you. Okay, that was part of the punishment. They would hang you. President George, and don't try to say, well, Trump's, no, President George W. Bush also approved of a military execution. But here's the thing. Courts are still courts like they were back in the day. He was stopped by a federal court in 2008. Remember that? So how many do you think, or how many of you think that President Trump will be stopped, or a federal court's going to come in and intervene and say, you're not going to kill him by firing squad? Bull crap, man.
1: So I actually watched a documentary on that whole tragic event. I don't know if it was Hulu or Netflix, but that's beyond the point. So going back to your point about the military being able to use and carry weapons or a sidearm, they definitely should.
0: Absolutely.
1: They're trained for that.
0: Absolutely.
1: In this documentary, do you know how long it took for somebody to come with the keys to the armory to get their weapons out?
0: How long?
1: They said close to about 15 minutes.
0: Yeah, that's insanity.
1: Yeah. It would have prevented so many deaths that day.
0: Well, sure. Absolutely. These are our trained military personnel. They should have their weapons on their person. I mean, good God, they're our military. What liberal idiot decided this was okay? Ridiculous. If you'd like to be part of the conversation, 702-866-6700. Phone lines are open. Here's my question. Is it appropriate? Do you agree with President Trump saying, yeah, this Fort Hood jihadi that killed 13 people, wounded 32, should be put to death by firing squad? I say yes. What do you say? I say a double yes. I say a triple yes. Phone lines are open, 702-866-6700 is how you join us. Some judge is going to come out, trust me when I tell you this, and try to stop that, just like they did to George W. Bush in 2008. Trust me when I tell you that. So I'm all about law and order when it comes to our judges. That's why I support Noreen DeMonte. 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Let's take a quick break. When we come back, we're going to take your calls, 702-866-6700. Do you say yes or no to Trump's order of a firing squad to execute the Fort Hood terrorist? I'm Steve Sanchez. We'll be right back.
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0: All right, welcome back. Steve Sanchez with you on this Tuesday edition of the program. So with this Fort Hood terrorist, jihadist, screaming Ali Akbar, it's been 17 years. He shouldn't have been alive more than 17 days once he was found guilty. 17 years of tax-funded three hots and a cot. Healthcare, dental coverage, obviously, let's be real. He should have been executed 17 days after the fact once he was found guilty. And he was guilty, killing 13 of our service members, wounding 32, shouting Allah Akbar. So there's really two issues here. A, why don't we allow our soldiers to carry weapons on person? Stupid. Two, I agree completely with Donald Trump. They should be facing execution by firing squad. There's a handful of states, too, that do this. Right, Producer Nate? There's five states. I think I know Utah is one of them. Idaho's the other. I can't remember where the other three are, but I know Utah and Idaho are two of the five.
1: You have Idaho, Mississippi, Oklahoma, South Carolina, and Utah.
0: Okay, there you go. That is a viable option. Some people say that's barbaric. Is it barbaric or is it swift justice? I mean, right? I mean, seriously, is it barbaric or is it swift justice? Especially when it comes to a military court and a court-martial. I mean, I have no mercy or empathy for that. Go talk to the victims' families, the 13 soldiers that were killed. See, this has been going on, and there's this been underlying thing, and this is why, again, you know, I was talking about Ghinor's book earlier. Because we see this. Now, we're not seeing the radicalness as much as we did. It's still there. There's a couple incidents here just in the last few months. But we're seeing a political push of infiltration from this radical jihadi thinking as well. I mean, obviously the push for Sharia law and a variety of these other things that are happening. So, you know, America needs to be mindful and watch their backs. To me, it's a no-brainer. Death by firing squad. And look, I've long called for the electric chair coming back when it comes to the public and private citizens. You know, this lethal injection stuff. You know, I mean, it's like the broad that they just, you know, what was her name? Krista something or other the other day.
1: Yeah, Krista Pike or something like that.
0: There you go. They botched
1: they need,
0: it twice.
1: They need to feel the pain.
0: They need to feel the pain. They've done some of the most horrible
1: lethal injections. A joke.
0: Yeah, it's like putting your dog down.
1: Exactly.
0: Yeah, you're putting your dog down.
1: And this whole, I talked to my wife about this the other day because we were talking about that botched execution.
0: Mm-hmm.
1: They shouldn't have no last meal.
0: No.
1: Screw that.
0: No, I get no last meal.
1: Let it be as painful as possible. That's all I'm going to say. And people think I'm crazy, whatever. I don't care.
0: Yeah, here's your last meal. It's a bowl of multiple meal.
1: Here's some dog food.
0: Yeah.
1: Dogs. That's what you are when you do the things you do to your dogs.
0: Yeah, here's your last meal. Okay, I'm going to have myself a porterhouse steak with all the trimmings. And,
1: nah, that's a
0: joke. Give me a cheesecake. Your last meal. Your last meal. Were we worried about the victim's last meal? Give me a break, man. Yeah, look, I call it swift justice. You can call it whatever you want. I mean, I'm going to be straight with you. And if you want to, you know, challenge this based on a religious or philosophical, I have no problem challenging on a religious or philosophical debate. The truth is there are consequences, and these people that are savagely killed and raped and then killed and just lit on fire and beheaded and just, no. There has to be a strong message sent to others that think that they can do this, but that's the problem. See, others don't see swift justice. They see the courts getting involved. They see liberal lawyers and ACLU and, you know, everybody about the rights and just put them in prison for the rest of their lives. That's punishment enough. Is it really, though, when you're getting to go watch TV and you're getting to go to the library and read, or you're able to get a law degree inside prison and lift weights, and that's really suffering? Really? Really? No, I don't think it's really suffering. Now, I know you can be in the most hardcore of prisons, but I don't think it's really suffering.
1: And by the way, going back to that Krista Pike you were talking about, apparently she's in
0: critical condition
1: where it's so bad she might not even wake up.
0: Yeah.
1: Pull the plug.
0: Yeah, they were supposed to kill her. We're spending tax dollars to keep her alive to go try to kill her again. But here's what's going to happen. If she does come out of this, okay, and gets healed and whole,
1: they'll take her off of death row.
0: They're going to take her off death row. What the hell? We've lost our damn minds. Oh, my gosh. It's okay. My cabin's almost built in Idaho. I got a feeling I'm going to be underground radio pretty soon. Got a feeling. I do. You may find me. You may not find me. At this point, just who knows? I may just go underground. I may go pirate. Serious. The world's losing its crackers, man. The world is losing its crackers. And I'm not seeing enough of us do anything about it. That's, I think, the biggest problem for me. I live my life very privately. I have a public persona and things that I do. But when I have my off time, I am private. You can't find me. I rarely go anywhere. I only go to the things I choose. I hang out with my wife, my children, my grandchildren, a handful of very close friends that are all like-minded. And life's too short to be toxic. Life's too short to keep going to cigar bars with, you know, strippers and everything else. It's not my cup of tea. Not my cup of tea. And I will challenge anybody, anytime, any place, anywhere that wants to debate that very thing with me. You get to a point in life at 57 years old, only speaking for myself, that life is too short for the bull crap. That's it. Wouldn't you agree? I think you do. All right, we got a break in front of us, then final segment of the show is on its way. Don't go away.

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All right, final segment of the program. Lots more to talk about. We're going to save that for tomorrow's show. Don't forget, we have got Dr. Bruce Fong joining us tomorrow at 10:15 a.m. He's going to give us his insights on the Russian plague. What's going on? Do we have to be worried? All those things. This guy's the real deal. You know who he is. So he will be joining us tomorrow. You know, I was reading something earlier that said medical costs leave Americans skipping care. Did you see that? It was the wellness report I saw on Newsmax. 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I mean, we buy this health insurance, even Obamacare, and it's full of holes, right? We're overpaying a lot of times. It's full of holes. You may or may not get your tax credit. You got large deductibles. You know, we've got, you know, not the best health care anymore. I mean, yeah, there's some exceptions. Sure. 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All right, we're going to bounce out of here. 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All right, until tomorrow, stay safe out there and get ready to vote. Your mail-in ballots were sent yesterday. Don't wait. Do the right things. Till next time, friends. God bless. And we'll catch you on the other side.

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3: Breaking news this hour at Town Hall. I'm Bob Agnew in Washington. The future of a permanent daylight saving time bill is uncertain as ever with no clear path forward.
4: That's according to Senate Majority Leader John Thune. The South Dakota Republican told Politico that President Trump feels strongly about supporting the legislation, but there's no consensus on it yet. The House passed the Sunshine Protection Act over the summer, and Trump has made it a priority less than a month ahead of Election Day. But with experts discussing the negatives to permanent daylight saving time, the legislation now sits in the Senate, which isn't scheduled to return to the Capitol until the week of November 9th. I'm at Mattinson.
3: Student protests have erupted across France, and the nation is struggling to respond. Harry Cole is editor-at-large for The Sun and says the demonstrations have moved well beyond mere student complaints about school conditions.
5: Well, yes, the French government are acknowledging there are legitimate concerns, but provocateurs and agitators are now getting involved.
3: The demonstrations began as a protest in support of striking teachers at a suburban high school near Paris. Florida's outbreak of locally transmitted dengue fever shows no signs of letting up anytime soon.
6: I wouldn't say it's ramping up or wrapping up.
7: Dr. Carla Fry with the State Health Department joined local mosquito control officials for an update on dengue. She says the outbreak is fed by mosquitoes biting infected people who don't know they have the disease. Mosquito control officials say they're keeping up spraying while helping Hillsborough County with extra resources. The state has 252 confirmed local dengue cases, 223 of them in Hillsborough. Gordon Bird, Tampa.
3: Meanwhile, the U.S. continues to monitor reports of a Russia plague death involving a female researcher in Siberia.
8: Maybe it's bigger than we thought. We don't know.
3: That is Secretary of State Marco Rubio, who says the U.S. is keeping a close eye on the situation as well. He says there's no telling exactly what the U.S. may do in response. Also, at srnnews.com, the Dow right now doing well. It's up about 300 points. More at townhall.com.
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10: 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I'm Jim Dallas. Local real estate experts say Las Vegas housing market is correcting itself through volume before price, as listings top 10,000 for the first time since 2014. 10,304 homes were on sale at the end of August. The last time Southern Nevada had more than 10,000 homes on the market was the aftermath of the Great Recession in 2009. The bigger story, according to local experts, is that while sales are declining, prices are remaining stubbornly high, as some homeowners prefer to take their home off the market rather than lower the price. Meanwhile, Summerlin developer Howard Hughes Holdings has sold some 63 acres to three different home builders for about $109 million. Summerlin consistently boasts some of the highest prices in Southern Nevada and frequently among the top-selling developments in the country. Terrible's Gaming has announced a promotion which would offer to $100 in free casino play at the Prim Valley Resort by simply showing a gas receipt from one of nine Chevron stations. Four of those participating gas stations are in Prim or Jean, conveniently between Las Vegas and Prim.
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10: Overnight road work on that southbound airport connector. That's from Sunset to the 215 eastbound on the Southern Beltway. And remember the utility work on westbound Flamingo. That's at Maryland Parkway. The left lane is closed, as is the left turns are reduced.
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14: Hi, I'm Dr. Robin Titus, Nevada Senate Republican leader. 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George Harris in Senate District 8, Maria Thompson in District 9, and Rafael Arroyo in District 12. We must also re-elect Governor Joe Lombardo, Lieutenant Governor Stavros Anthony, and pass voter ID question 7 to secure our elections. 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
15: Our nation is back, bigger, better, richer, and stronger than ever before. 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Look, nobody stands up. These people are crazy, I'm telling you. They're crazy.
16: That's the thing about crazy people. They don't know they're crazy. That's what makes them crazy. Number one.

0: Ladies and gentlemen, Kevin Wall.
1: It is live and local. Good to have you with us on this Tuesday edition. It's the opportunity we have every week to visit with one of the brightest minds. She's absolutely brilliant. She is Megan Barth from CaliforniaGlobe.com. We interrupted dog walking, which tells me the weather up in northern Nevada must be pretty darn good. Good morning, good afternoon.
2: Yes, it is a beautiful day up here. It could be in the 70s. I'm actually headed to Las Vegas on Thursday for nearly a week and understand that it's going to be hot. So I'll prepare.
1: I was going to say, bring your shorts because you're going to need them.
2: yes.
1: I want to open up with the president's speech last night in, of all places, Nebraska. Presidents don't usually wander into Nebraska, even with a midterm election. But he didn't make a lot of news last night.
2: Yes, and I'm actually just finishing up an article for the California Globe on that. And unlike other news outlets, we are not fake news. And the manufactured outrage from his speech last night again reaffirms the fact that Democrats are creating narratives and their sycophants, including the fake news media, are in the business of creating narratives that do not accurately reflect the truth. And what I mean by this is that President Trump very clearly stated that the elevated gas prices are temporary and a small price to pay because we are avoiding a war with Iran, a nuclear Iran, who would target Los Angeles and San Diego in their quest to bring down America, death to America. The Iran regime, after it was taken over by the Islamists, have been shouting death to America for 50 years. The Obama administration, Democrats, gave Iran billions of dollars in unmarked cash, pallets of it, which went directly to enriching uranium, creating underground bunkers in order to develop a nuclear weapon. President Trump has stopped that. So when President Trump says they could hit San Diego and Los Angeles, the LA Times, TMZ, Gavin Newsom, Karen Bass, just name a Democrat, twisted that out of context, selectively edited the clip, which they always accuse James O'Keefe and other independent journalists of doing that just happen to be conservatives. The major news outlets, with the exception of CNN, believe it or not, selectively edited that clip, took it out of context, and the LA Times literally wrote as a headline, I'll get it for you, Trump suggests letting Iran take out Los Angeles and San Diego at campaign rally. That was the headline.
1: And
2: that passed the editorial board.
1: And he did not say that?
2: No. He did not say that. He said that would be imminent. Now, those are my words, but when you look at the context, if they wanted to take something out of context, at least do it truthfully, meaning provide the context, right? Like, don't just put words into his mouth. He did not say, nor did he suggest or invite Iran to take out Los Angeles and San Diego at a campaign rally. That never happened. But what you are going to have now is you've got this outrage machine. It's the manufactured outrage machine, of course, sponsored and promulgated by the Democratic Party in order to gin up their low information base to hate Trump even more. Why would Trump want Iran to take out L.A. or San Diego when he owns property? He owns one of the largest golf courses in Los Angeles. What are you talking about? And yet Democrats will believe everything that they're fed, hook, line, and sinker, because it soothes their deception. It soothes their ignorance. It basically gives them more food for fodder, fuels their hate. And that's the job of the mainstream media, as it has been for years. Especially it has been amplified since Trump came into office.
1: So what's going to happen with diesel fuel? Is diesel fuel the cost coming down or not?
2: Yeah, so this week, President Trump signed an executive order, or an action, and he presented this at the rally, which is to lower the high fuel costs, specifically of diesel fuel. So the Treasury Department is reviewing, or did review, certain taxes for diesel. So the executive order would direct states to do more to increase the availability of tax-exempt, what they call red-dyed diesel, that's specifically used in farming, construction, and other various industries. So it would encourage states to waive certain fuel taxes. The executive order also includes a non-enforcement of dyed diesel limitations. So, some Republican governors have already taken the steps on what they call dyed diesel. It's D-Y-E-D. And so, this executive order now signed, I believe, will have more states, probably not blue states, because God forbid they do anything to help anyone if Trump is president. So they can waive those taxes for diesel used in those agricultural vehicles.
1: Will it bring the price of diesel down in the short term?
2: Well, it already has. So on Monday, yesterday, diesel was down 13 cents. From the week before, so it's pretty quick reaction, right? We can expect that to go even further down, but diesel is still about $2.60 higher than it was last year.
1: Well, anything is going to help. Anything is going to help. I want to bring you closer to home because we've got a midterm election coming up on the 28 days from now. Can you talk a little bit about Aaron Ford? More and more information is coming out about Aaron Ford and why we can't elect him Nevada's next governor.
2: Well, Aaron Ford has been on, I wouldn't say an apology tour, because he never apologizes for anything, much like his Democratic counterparts. Still waiting for an apology for shutting down the country over a flu, and still awaiting arrests, quite frankly. But Aaron Ford has been watching Aaron Ford has been subject to a series of headwinds against his campaigns, and quite frankly, all by his own doing. Last week, we spoke of his clemency application, the only clemency application he put forward before the pardon board, which would have granted clemency to a man who had a rap sheet, a very long rap sheet, before he was tried and convicted of murdering a pregnant woman in Las Vegas. He has not answered to that. And the answer, actually, that they did provide, the district attorney's office said that he lied. So that wasn't good. Then he went on another podcast, The Breakfast Club, and he admitted finally that he was convicted of stealing. Imagine having an attorney general convicted of stealing. But we do. We don't have to imagine it. We do. But Aaron Ford finally said, yeah, but it was only one tire that I stole. Like, that somehow excuses the charge. So he can make up all the excuses he wants, and he can evade the reporters, and he can evade the press, and he can evade the truth. But ultimately, the truth catches up to you. What's really funny, and I got kind of a chuckle yesterday, is Bethany Kahn, who heads one of the departments of the Culinary Union. I think she's the communications director or some crap. She put out a tweet yesterday that, you know, Aaron Ford will definitely bring down crime. So, you know, he has her vote. Well, that's not a shocker. When you look at the Culinary Union 226 endorsement, I think there's one Republican in the entire state that they've endorsed, and that's Lisa Cole. Everyone else is Democrats. But for her to, I guess, tweet that with a straight face is laughable, because Aaron Ford was the architect of the criminal justice reform, which caused crime to spike in this state. And that was AB 236. And that reduced felonies to misdemeanors. It increased the amount of fentanyl that you could deliver or traffic or carry around or sell, you know, and drugs just in general. It increased retail theft. We have the worst, criminal justice laws than California, believe it or not. And that is because of Aaron Ford and the Democrats. So, you know, you look at the registrations, I guess Democrats gained 6,000 registrations over the last few months. But overall, we still have a majority of independents that are registered. And at the end of the day, Cisco Aguilar purged 400,000 voters from our voter rolls, which represent about 20%, which caused the Democrat lead to drop from like 87,000 voters just 6 years ago to 672 as an advantage. Now with this additional 6,000 voters, I'm not sure where that 672 stands, but still, you can see once the voter rolls were cleaned, the Democrats lost their double-digit advantage. What does that tell you?
1: Well, it tells me that Republicans have reason for optimism. Give me your best guess of what you expect on November 3rd.
2: Historically, Nevada has always had close races. I just don't know that the governor's race, it's really hard. I hate predicting and I hate polls. But what I can tell you is that when you're playing defense, you're losing. When you're trying to explain, you're losing. And Aaron Ford, a majority of his money is, of course, from out of state, like most Democrats in the state. You don't have Nevada supporting Aaron Ford. You have the Soros family supporting Aaron Ford. You have Susan Rice supporting Aaron Ford. You have Texans supporting Aaron Ford. You have people in New York and Massachusetts and every liberal bastion. You have the governor of Illinois, J.B. Pritzker, supporting Aaron Ford. So you have all of these out-of-state blue governors that have literally managed their states into decline, supporting Aaron Ford for governor. Whereas on the flip side of that, you have Joe Lombardo, whose majority money that he's brought in, yes, he's brought in some out-of-state money, but a majority of his money is from in-state. You also have Democrats for Lombardo, significant Democrats, long-term Democrats that have created their own PAC in order to get behind Lombardo. You have Steve Wolfson, the DA, the Democrat DA of Clark County, who I think has actually done a very good job. The Democrat DA of Clark County, the largest county in Nevada, today threw his support behind Joe Lombardo. And why is that? Because of Joe Lombardo's record on tackling crime. Governor Joe Lombardo tried to reverse the damage of Aaron Ford and the Democrats and what they did with AB 236. He tried to reverse and create the felonies that they made misdemeanors and all that, and he actually made some headway. But he hasn't entirely reversed it yet. In order to get Nevada back on track, in order to be Nevada and not California, because we will be California should Aaron Ford get into office with a Democratic legislature, they will pass every fee, every tax, every Green New Deal, everything they can to do to rob your money out of your bank account and give to their special interests, because that's where the tax money goes. It doesn't go to the poor. It doesn't go to the homeless. It doesn't go to drug rehabilitation. No, it goes to their special interests so they can launder the money. And then they'll, at the end of the day, they'll say, oh, we need more money. So let's just raise fees or let's raise taxes. So Lombardo is the only stopgap. He is the only speed bump into Nevada becoming California. And I think we have enough Californians here that aren't stupid that moved from California to escape the failed policies of Gavin Newsom. Instead of Aaron Ford's campaign inviting the failed policies of Gavin Newsom, and even Gavin Newsom himself they invited to come into Las Vegas and kick off Aaron Ford's campaign.
1: Wow. Wow. You mentioned earlier in the broadcast that you're coming down to Southern Nevada over the course of the next couple of days, and I learn you're doing so and going heavy metal all at the same time. What's going on? Heavy metal, Megan Barth, all right.
2: Yeah, you know, the last time I saw Metallica, I was in college, and I've always wanted to see them again. And when I heard they were coming to the Sphere, I was like, oh, I got to go.
1: How much for a ticket?
2: Pardon?
1: How much for a ticket?
2: Well, I think I was pretty lucky, honestly. We got on the Sphere pretty early in the announcement. There was three of us, and we got tickets for two nights. They were selling two-night packages. So it worked out to about $500 a ticket with taxes.
1: Wow!
2: Like, out the door. So we've got great seats, two nights. Thursday and Saturday at the Sphere. I'm very excited. We're staying right there on the Strip, very easy in and out. And then I'm going to get off the Strip as quick as I can and get off the Strip for the remainder of the stay.
1: Oh, that is great. That is great.
2: Yeah, well, so I'll be back in Las Vegas for a week. I'll be visiting a lot of friends that I haven't seen in years and enjoying some rock and roll Metallica.
1: I love it. I love it. You have yourself a wonderful, wonderful weekend, and enjoy the concerts, plural. That is going to be great. Thanks so much. It's always good to talk to you, and we'll talk again next week.
2: Thanks, Kevin. Look forward to it.
1: There you go. Megan Barth from CaliforniaGlobe.com. 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
1: It is Live and Local for a Tuesday. And Jim, there's a ton of breaking news all around us on this Tuesday.
16: Well, what we're finding here is another poll, and I know people are kind of skeptical of polls, and maybe rightfully so, but it depends on who conducts it. And there's a nationwide Rasmussen poll, and I think you would agree, Kevin, that

0: Well, the fact is, you're going to start seeing some of these polls back up, and I think it could end up being very, very good for Republicans.
1: Well, in fact, it's already heading in that direction. Democrats led by 8 points overall. This is not just Hispanics, but overall in the middle of September. And that was what, only what, maybe 3 weeks ago, in the middle of September, Democrats leading by 8. And now we've seen that gap drop to 9 in the most recent poll with independents. Now, overall, it's a 47% on the generic ballot would vote Democrat today, and 44% would vote Republican. So they closed that gap, which was 9 points, to today, where it's 3 points. So you can see the closer we get to the election day, then that's when the polls start tightening up. And I know, listening to the great Rush Limbaugh for so many years, he would always say this, that for the integrity of the poll, first of all, they always try to discourage Republicans and say, oh, don't even go vote because, you guys are down 10 points. Why even bother? I mean, they even did that with Trump
0: Stay at
1: against
0: home.
1: Hillary. Yeah, just, there's no need to go. Come on, you don't even have a chance. And then, as you would get closer and closer after the early voting started, the polls would always tighten up a little bit. And that apparently is what's happening here. But I think this is another good sign that Americans are getting it. And finally, Hispanics coming around, favoring Republicans 50% to 42% over the Democrats.
0: It's amazing. It's amazing. And the most accurate polling in the country and in the sphere of things. Here in America, the fact is, it's going to be November 4th, the day after Election Day. That's when we'll know if all these polls are right or full of it. We'll talk about that and a whole bunch more coming up on AM 670 KMZQ.
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4: Big game for UNLV football this weekend. They'll host the undefeated North Dakota State in Mountain West play. Coach Dan Mullen is calling on all Rebel fans to come out to Allegiant Stadium for the homecoming game, 4 o'clock on Saturday, saying he'd like to see 60,000 seats filled. Not likely, but apparently Bison fans travel well, so they'll have quite the rooting section. UNLV is a 3-point underdog. The Raiders will try to get back in the win column on Sunday in New England. The Patriots are currently 3.5-point favorites. The Las Vegas Aces will look to wrestle away home court advantage tomorrow in the Bay Area when they take on the Golden State Valkyries in their best-of-five WNBA semifinal playoff series. It's game two of the Vegas Golden Knights' first road trip of the year tonight. They're in the Emerald City to take on the Seattle Kraken at 6:40. They'll return to the Fortress on Thursday to host the Toronto Maple Leafs.
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1: At 12:36, a quick check of your road conditions right now. I got an incident on Interstate 11 northbound. That's at mile marker 1 in southern Clark County. Some debris on the roadway. That's 11 northbound at Boulder Highway. And look out for an entry crash. Could cause some congestion behind it. 215 eastbound near Stephanie. Now you're up to date. with on-time traffic.
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6: It is Live and Local for a Tuesday. Good to have you with us. By the way, we've got a wonderful giveaway coming up a little bit later on in the show. And this is going to be good.
7: Yeah, sometime between now and 3 p.m., we've got a pair of tickets to see the Blues Traveler. It's going to be at the Durango Resort for this coming Sunday at the 8 p.m. show. And, of course, the Blues Traveler, they it's a blend of blues and rock and jams. And it's going to be at the Bel Air Backyard at the Durango Resort. So remember that. You know our phone number, and we'll give it out again in just a little while along with these tickets between now and 3 p.m.
6: Okay, there's history being made this week in Iran. Scott Besant, who was on this show, sat in the studio, has the very latest on that.
7: Yeah, what's happening now is for the first time in history since they started pumping oil, an oil-rich country, they will have no oil on the water to sell this week. That is what Scott Besant said on the Axios show on Saturday. In other words, they'll have no revenues. Well, they cannot support their economy if they don't have oil to prop it up. So again, this is a campaign that Trump is—he's trying to, squeeze and get them to submit, because we've tried everything else. Their navy's at the bottom of the sea. We've also dealt with their aircraft, so we have dominance on both the sea and the air in their country, and now we'll see what happens. But, you know, if they're not breaking, making any money, hopefully they will break down and say, all right, President Trump, you win. You know, we're going to say uncle. I'm kind of skeptical of that. but at least this is a sign that maybe some movement, once they experience a little bit of pain, it will convince them that they're in a no-win situation.
6: Stay where you are. We'll have more on this story. We're going to be tracking this one over the course of the next 28 days, just ahead of a midterm election. Stay with us. More to do as we continue on AM 670 KMZQ.
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6: I love listening to Marco Rubio, the Secretary of State. He's on the road this week. Yesterday, he was in Reykjavik, Iceland, talking about our intentions in Greenland. Here it is.
9: Our good relationship. So over to you, dear Marco.
21: Well, thank you for welcoming us here. This is a place that many Americans visit. I think the number that was shared with us is coming in and here today is over 700,000 Americans. Our great ambassador, who's only been here a couple months but is already doing a great job, says he's going to get that up to a million American visitors over the next few years, but with direct flights from multiple cities. And now we see why people want to come here. It's a beautiful country, wonderful people, the most peaceful country in the world. It's one of the safest countries in the world, a country that's also blessed with abundance of energy that is renewable and self-sustaining. And so you have so many good things coming and going in your direction, and we're so happy to be a close partner of yours, as we have been for a very long time. We have tremendous respect for the people, and we have tremendous respect for the country and the role that it plays, and it has for a very long time. I mean, for decades, this nation in Iceland has occupied a critical strategic position for our collective security. And that remains true today more than ever before. And while the world's focus drifted over the last 20 years, the reality is the geography is always important. And we're seeing that come now to fruition. The location of this country between the United States and Europe and the high north means that Iceland sits at the center of many of the questions surrounding the security and the defense of our shared region. And today those threats are growing, which is why this focus on the Arctic in general and Iceland in particular is so critical. Our potential adversaries and real competitors already and predatory industries associated with them are already acting against our interests. And so it's important that we continue to cooperate in the security realm the way we are doing and continue to do. Obviously, and I think one of the unique aspects of the country in a positive way, I think, is that you don't have a traditional military in the traditional sense of the word, but you are a NATO member and you are a contributor to collective security, and you continue to contribute that critical role in our alliance and share the burden of defending our region. And in practice, what that means and has meant for a very long time is you welcoming NATO allies to come here and to operate jointly within Icelandic territory, and we want to continue to build upon that as a way to prevent conflict, not as a way to encourage conflict or provoke conflict, but prevent it. History teaches us that deterrence is the best prevention of violence and the best preventer of war, and you have played such a strategic role in the past and continue to play that now. So, you know, since the Second World War, you know, Iceland has allowed the U.S. military to project power and collectively working together, using your land, your air, your sea, giving us a critical outpost and for monitoring clandestine behavior and deterring our adversaries from entering your sovereign territory and the sovereign territory of our mutual allies. This year marks the 75th anniversary of the 1951 U.S.-Iceland Defense Agreement, and I'm proud to say that our military and our Icelandic partners continue to work together to secure this land and the waters that surround it. Just last month, over 1,200 Americans participated along with our allies in the Northern Viking 2026 military exercise, something that's occurred every year and will continue to occur. But I want to talk a little bit beyond the military and security domain, because Iceland is not just an important security partner, it is a critical partner in our mutual economic interests for the foreseeable future. Your landscapes, for example, have been the training ground for American astronauts since the Apollo program, and continues to host training missions for the Artemis missions. Your expertise in geothermal energy and biotechnology and marine industries, those present incredible opportunities for greater commercial and technological cooperation. We discussed that today, and our efforts to perhaps we are going to work now on building out a group of American industries and present them to investment opportunities that exist here, and likewise identify for your companies here investment opportunities that may exist in the United States. That's how you continue to build upon the economic bonds that lead to our shared prosperity and our mutual prosperity. So that's important. So today we discussed concrete ideas about how we can deepen cooperation in these fields and further strengthen our robust bilateral relationship to benefit our people. So I really look forward to, as I said, we had an opportunity to engage in Ankara earlier this year. I told you I would be coming soon, and I'm here now, and I'm happy to have come. This is my first visit here in any capacity. I believe, but we discussed this earlier, it's probably the first bilateral visit by a Secretary of State in a very long time. I know Secretary Blinken had been here as part of a broader gathering earlier, but I think this is the first time a Secretary of State comes in a long time in terms of a bilateral visit, and perhaps it won't be the last one because of how much esteem we have for your country, for your government, for your people, and for the importance of this relationship. So really, really happy to be here. Really glad I came, and now I know just in the limited things I've gotten to see, because obviously there's only so much you can see through the window of a hotel and the window of a car, but you can see why people fall in love with this country, and you can see why Americans are fascinated by it, and we want to build upon that both in the tourism sector and the economic sector and our enduring security cooperation. So thank you for hosting me, for hosting us, and thank you for this opportunity to interact with you.
9: Thank you, dear Marco. 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
0: 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The Middle Ground with Tom Letitia at 8. Steve Sanchez at 9 a.m. Kevin Wall at noon. Wayne Allen Root, afternoons at 3. And Rob Carson, weeknights. 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
2: Hi, I'm Dr. Robin Titus, Nevada Senate Republican leader. 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George Harrison, Senate District 8, Maria Thompson in District 9, and Rafael Arroyo in District 12. 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
6: A major election coming 28 days from now. Not just here in Nevada, but in California. Believe it or not, Tom Del Beccaro will... preview what should be quite a battle. I'm going to tell you, I think Republicans are going to do really well in California. I really do.
7: You think people are kind of fed up with the leftist policies?
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5: Breaking news this hour at Town Hall. I'm Bob Agnew in Washington. President Trump continues campaign for Republican candidates ahead of the midterms. He's returning to Texas tomorrow.
6: Governor Greg Abbott says that President Trump is committed to keeping Texas red.
7: Whenever he does show up, it leads to excitement among the base.
6: It's also seen as a boost to fundraising. The latest campaign finance report shows that the governor is burning through cash in his bid for re-election. Around $70 million was spent in the last quarter. That's five times his Democratic opponent. I'm Jennifer Kuiper.
5: In Omaha, Nebraska, the doors have just opened at Dunham House. That's a $14 million project that will treat wounded veterans challenged by moderate to severe traumatic brain injuries. Kate McCauley is president and CEO of the organization Wounded Warriors Family Support and says there's nothing like Dunham House anywhere else in the country.
8: I know firsthand by working with veterans, I know what we're doing to help them, and I can tell you, I see it in their eyes that they know they have not been forgotten. And a house like the Dunham House will show them, listen, you have an alternate housing choice. So our doors are open to any of those combat wounded veterans. We would love to have you apply to be here.
5: Kate McCauley adds the $14 million Dunham House was built without one penny of tax dollars. In fact, it's funded 100% by private donations from Americans who visit their website, dunhamhouse.org. New details are out now on that Fly Dubai cockpit attack. More details coming from Willie Nelson in this report.
9: The co-pilot who attacked the captain on a Fly Dubai flight from Dubai to Tel Aviv has admitted he planned to crash the plane into a target in Israel. Investigators say he told them he meant to keep flying as normal, then hit Ben Gurion Airport or a building in Tel Aviv. Passengers stopped the attack and the plane made an emergency landing. Officials are still checking whether he had outside help. Willie Nelson, Washington.
5: On Wall Street at the close, the Dow up about 250 points. More at townhall.com.
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11: 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I'm Jim Dallas. Local real estate experts say Las Vegas housing market is correcting itself through volume before price, as listings top 10,000 for the first time since 2014. 10,304 homes were on sale at the end of August. The last time Southern Nevada had more than 10,000 homes on the market was the aftermath of the Great Recession in 2009. The bigger story, according to local experts, is that while sales are declining, prices are remaining stubbornly high, as some homeowners prefer to take their home off the market rather than lower the price. Meanwhile, Summerlin developer Howard Hughes Holdings has sold some 63 acres to three different home builders for about $109 million. Summerlin consistently boasts some of the highest prices in Southern Nevada and frequently among the top-selling developments in the country. Terrible's Gaming has announced a promotion which would offer to $100 in free casino play at the Prim Valley Resort by simply showing a gas receipt from one of nine Chevron stations. Four of those participating gas stations are in Prim or Jean, conveniently between Las Vegas and Prim.
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11: Overnight road work on that southbound airport connector. That's from Sunset to the 215 eastbound on the Southern Beltway. And remember the utility work on westbound Flamingo. That's at Maryland Parkway. The left lane is closed, as is the left turns are reduced.
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18: Our nation is back, bigger, better, richer, and stronger than ever before. 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The first duty of the American government is to protect American citizens, not illegal aliens. Look, nobody stands up. These people are crazy, I'm telling you. They're crazy.
19: That's the thing about crazy people. They don't know they're crazy. That's what makes them crazy. Number one.

0: Ladies and gentlemen, Kevin Wall.
1: Hour number two, live and local for a Tuesday, 28 days away from an election here in Nevada and in the People's Republic of California. Tom Del Beccaro joining us, the former, he's a former chair of the California Republican Party, and he joins us. Tom, how you been, my friend?
2: I've been busy. How about you? Thanks for having me on.
1: It's a busy, busy time of year. You've been in this position before as a former state party chairman. What is going on behind the scenes right now with these, in particular with the gubernatorial race?
2: Well, in California, we had a debate. Becerra spent an hour blaming everything on Trump. A post-debate poll said that 70% of the people thought that that Steve Hilton won. Since that debate, which wasn't all that long ago, it was last Tuesday, a story Becerra tells about how he came to the United States has blew up in his face. He claimed his dad came here with $12 in his pocket kind of story. And it turns out that his dad was born in America.
1: Oh, no.
2: Later went back to Mexico, but came back under different circumstances. So, he canceled the second debate, which just tells you, and he's gone back into hiding. I mean, he's not really campaigning. His entire debate strategy was to tie Hilton to Trump. But he had no solutions for anything. So it's closer than most people have thought right now. Let me put it that way.
1: What do the polls tell you right now?
2: Well, there's some very interesting propositions on the ballot, which is tightening everything up. But the poll that was commissioned by Hilton says it's a 5.5-point lead, as opposed to the 20 points a month ago. So something's going on. I don't know if it's 5, but I know it's not 20. And there's some interesting things on the ballot. There's a ballot proposition that says the state is not allowed to tax private property other than your home. Well, that's interesting because there's talk in the legislature in California about taxing retirement accounts. So this proposition is meant to block that. And that could be important because it could drive out the vote on the Republican side. And I also don't think that the Democrats are all that motivated in California. They don't like Becerra. He's their third or fourth, fifth choice, whatever it is. That's number one. And number two, they have a sense that they can win no matter what in this state. So it's possible that their motivation isn't that high. And so this race is tighter than some people thought.
1: What about a candidate like Steve Hilton? What kind of campaign does he run? Does he have enough money to win in California?
2: Well, I can just tell you right now that the answer to that is no. There's never enough money in California. There are 17 media markets in California. But he has been unbelievably dogged and been everywhere you can imagine. So, and he's on Fox News every day. So there's a great degree of interest in what he's doing. You can't ask from what he's run as good a campaign as I've seen ever run in this state. And so he's getting out there a lot more than usual.
1: Does he have a chance of winning?
2: Well, yeah, puncher's chance. Yes. I mean, it's still California. I don't want to, sit there and say I'm not the kind of guy who's going to come on and say, oh, yeah, I guarantee he's going to win. He's not Joe Namath. I know you're old enough to remember that. But he's done a phenomenal job. I just did an event, emceed an event in Palm Springs for the statewide Republican candidates, and there's a good deal of optimism.
1: it'll be interesting to see how this all plays out. Is there going to be a red wave or a blue wave? I mean, that seems to be the question.
2: Yeah, I don't look. Things have changed over the years. For one, we have gerrymandered so very much that there's really not that many seats that are up for control. I recently did a piece in Fox about comparing the Republicans of 2006 and the Iraq War to today. And there was a 30-seat swing. Something like that would be really surprising to me. Also about this midterm, you know, the Democrats are in a civil war over socialism. Their approval rating as a party is lower than Republicans. CNN just did showed their poll that said that enthusiasm was tied between Republicans and Democrats. So I don't see a wave on either side. Republicans are historically undercounted in these polling. Republicans don't answer the phone like Democrats as much as Democrats. I'd be surprised if there was a wave.
1: Again, Tom Del Beccaro joining us. We're talking about the election coming up. Give me your sense of the electorate. I mean, I keep hearing that they're angry. Do you sense an anger out there among voters in California?
2: In California.
1: I mean, you got homelessness that just won't quit. You got.
2: Yeah, it goes on and on. I would say it's more frustration. I mean, this has been going on now for how long, these problems. But it's still a very Democrat state. If we look nationwide, there's all these. We've been having wrong direction polls for a long time in this state, in this country. So that exists. There's also apathy because people don't believe their vote matters on the right because they don't believe that the elections are fair, and on the left because they don't like their party and or they don't like the direction of the country. So I don't know that this is a more angry electorate than in normal times. But I the Democrats truly don't have an acceptable vision. We've got to remember that, and I just looked at this, a recent poll on the review of Latinos. Latinos don't want anything to do with socialism. They left their countries to get away from that kind of mentality. So the Democrats don't offer them much else, do they?
1: Well, other than, you know, throw the bums out. I mean, you got the homelessness that's through the roof. You got an economy that is sucking. You got people that are leaving the state in droves. I mean, that sounds to me like throw the bums out.
2: Yes. And we have an impatient electorate. I think all the way back in 2007 or 11, I wrote something in the Washington Times about how impatient the electorate is these days. But here's the thing about that, Kevin. Government cannot deliver satisfaction. It just can't. If you go too far with government handouts, you wind up in the inflationary period we are now. And what I mean by that is this permanent inflationary circumstance because we have so much in debt and all these other government squelches off the supply side of the economy, and you have these inflationary pressures. So they may give you money on the one hand, but inflation eats it away on the other hand. And the answer isn't more of the poison that caused the problem to begin with. So we're in a period where you're going to see the left not happy and the right angry that government is taking away their rights. That's the era we're in, which is, you know, I named my book The Divided Era, and it's pretty much on those lines.
1: Let me ask you, as far as DSA, is it rearing its ugly head in the branding, the whole DSA movement?
2: Well, it's not, interestingly enough, it's really not that big a deal in California. They're just straight out hard left in California. But DSA really isn't. DSA candidates aren't there. They're more Oregon, Washington, back east. But nationwide, it has stopped the Democrats from controlling their own narrative. Elections are usually won by the party that controls the narrative. And the whole DSA thing has been a stumbling block for the Democrats. You look at Tallarico in Texas, it's a unique election there because you had Cornyn lose, the incumbent, and so what happened is they spent all their money, and then Tallarico had the field to himself. But now that the race has started in earnest, the Republicans spending the money now, they're finding out about Tallarico and his lead is slipping. So, but Tallarico's DSA. He's woke, out of control, DSA kind of mentality, and that doesn't sell a lot of places. Now, of course, that brings us to Michigan, where if this con artist wins, it'll be a very interesting thing, because AOC's out there saying if he can win there, they can win anywhere. And if he wins a state right race in that type of environment, it will give a huge boost to that movement.
1: Tom, if folks want to know what you're up to, what you're writing about, what you're talking about.
2: I have a whole series. Yeah, I have a whole series on the midterms, and they can get it at tomdell.com.
1: I love it. Tom, always good. Thank you, my friend.
2: All right. Talk to you soon.
1: There you go. Tom Del Picaro, the former chair of the California Republican Party. Stick around. 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
1: He's been walking around the studio with a big grin on his face. And that can mean only one thing. That he's got something to give away, and we're going to do that pretty soon.
11: Yeah, within the next 90 minutes, we've got some tickets to go see the Blues Traveler.
1: Oh, yeah.
11: At the Bel Air Backyard at the Durango Resort for this Sunday show at 8 p.m. So if you haven't won in the past 30 days or so, you're eligible for that. And we'll give that away between now and 3 p.m.
1: We've had some great concerts.
11: Yeah.
1: Diana Ross and...
11: A lot of giveaways. Yeah, this is, we're back in the saddle again.
1: I love it. A lot of news being made by the president, including talk of a firing squad. What gives?
11: Yeah, this is something that it's finally going to happen. Justice will be served. You can't bring back those who were victims of the convicted Fort Hood attacker Nadal Hassan, but he's going to be executed by a firing squad sometime. Now, this is for a crime that was committed November of 2009, way back when, and that mass shooting left 13 soldiers dead, and there were over 30 others which were injured in that attack. And as he was doing the shooting, this convicted attacker, he shouted, Allah Akbar, which, of course, is that's what Muslims do when they want to take people out. And that's what he did. So, and according to ABC News, Hassan's execution will be the first one carried out by the military in more than 60 years. So it's been a good long time, and obviously the people on the death row, there's only four of them, by the way, that are on the military's death row at Fort Leavenworth in Kansas. So, yeah, he's one of them, and they just haven't set a date yet. That will be determined by the Secretary of the Army. We'll set the time and the place of that firing squad execution. And what this reminds me of, and you know, those old enough to remember Gary Gilmore,
1: sure,
11: back
1: in Utah,
11: 1977. He was the first one to be executed by a firing squad in many years up to that point. And gee, that was almost 50 years ago. So it's not common, but on the heels of that botched execution in Tennessee, with the here, take a shot, just like you're putting down your dog, and it was botched. Apparently, they couldn't find someone who could find a vein when they were putting this
1: phenobarbital.
11: Yeah, whatever that drug is, they couldn't find a vein, and it was botched. And then with this Krista Pike, they said, well, you know, let's just put her in the hospital, and when she gets better again, we'll try it again. If they would have done what they're going to do with Nadal Hassan, again, he's a murderer, a mass murderer. He killed 13 people, and 32 others were injured as well. So he's going to meet his maker. His judgment day will come just whenever the Secretary of the Army says, okay, today's the day.
1: 72 virgins will be awaiting his arrival.
11: Well, and that's the confusing thing. If that is the case, why didn't he just say, hey, go ahead, take me out right now?
1: Yeah.
11: If that were true. So I'm thinking, trying to get into his mind here, but he's probably thinking that's not true. And that's why he wants to live as long as he can in this world. But that apparently is going to be coming to an end sometime soon.
1: Stay where you are. Much more to do as we continue on this Tuesday edition of Live and Local on AM 670 KMZQ.
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13: The Las Vegas Aces will look to wrestle away home court advantage tomorrow in the Bay Area when they take on the Golden State Valkyries in their best-of-five WNBA semifinal playoff series. It's game two of the Vegas Golden Knights' first road trip of the year tonight. They're in the Emerald City to take on the Seattle Kraken at 6:40. They'll return to the Fortress on Thursday to host the Toronto Maple Leafs. Big game for UNLV football this weekend. They'll host the undefeated North Dakota State in Mountain West play. Coach Dan Mullen is calling on all Rebel fans to come out to Allegiant Stadium for the homecoming game, 4 o'clock on Saturday, saying he'd like to see 60,000 seats filled. Not likely, but apparently Bison fans travel well, so they'll have quite the rooting section. UNLV is a 3-point underdog. The Raiders will try to get back in the win column on Sunday in New England. The Patriots are currently 3.5-point favorites.
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11: Got an injury incident on the Beltway, 215 northbound. That's at Tropicana. A little bit of congestion behind that. Watch for an incident 11 north. At mile marker 1, that's in Southern Clark County, and in the cleanup phase right now, an injury crash, that's 215 eastbound at Stephanie. Now you're up to date with on-time traffic.
8: 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That's a record. And now, Aaron Ford wants to be governor. So the question isn't just what Aaron Ford did in the legislature, it's what he'll do next. Because if Ford pushed 15 tax increases as a legislator,

0: here in Clark County. George Harris in Senate District 8, Maria Thompson in District 9, and Rafael Arroyo in District 12. We must also re-elect Governor Joe Lombardo, Lieutenant Governor Stavros Anthony, and pass voter ID question 7 to secure our elections. Turnout is everything. 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

0: The President of the United States is busy. He was in Texas. He was in Alabama. He has been all over the place. And in fact, he's going to go back later this week to Texas once again for Ken Paxton. Anyway, this was a gaggle as the president was winging his way to Maryland, of all places. Here we go.
1: So we'll be going to a very special place. We're opening a big shipyard today. We're opening really a lot of shipyards over the next year. Our military is building like we've never built before. We have 17 different factories being built and munitions factories, and we're doing very well. Iran is doing very poorly. Their economy is gone. They have inflation of almost 300%. Their oil minister just quit. He said, we have no economy, we have no oil, we have nothing. The Hormuz Strait, tremendous amounts, millions of barrels of oil has been delivered just over the last couple of days. We're getting it through at levels that were now even and sometimes exceeding prior to the war. And we've done very well. Well, we're thinking about that.
2: The ads
1: were really good. They were a promotion for the country, done by many presidents before, so we'll decide.
3: You're meeting with the Gold Star family today. How did that go, man?
1: It was great. In fact, there they are. Hello, everybody. That was the most beautiful meeting. These are the most incredible people. So I invited them out to check out the new helipad, check out the new ballroom, and check out the new helicopter. Thank you, everybody. That meeting went fantastic.
2: Why was Westmore not invited?
4: Has the dollar strengthened too much versus the euro right now?
1: No, we have a very strong dollar. That's because we're doing well. You know, a strong dollar is good in many ways. In certain ways, you could make a case that it slows things down, but a strong dollar gives you a lot of life. And by the way, you know what a strong dollar does? Gives you no inflation.
3: For the midterm elections, how confident?
1: I think we're going to do very well. I think that the rallies I'm doing are really changing around it. We've done, but the rallies that we're having, I mean, I'm doing them every night. This is the opening of a shipyard, but the rallies have changed things around. We're letting people know what the Republicans have done, and it's incredible.

0: prices are now coming way down, and oil, as soon as the war is over, which will be soon, will be coming way down.
1: Are you worried about vandalism in the future, and are you
0: going
1: to go?
0: Yeah, well, we had vandalism there, and we have it about as vandal-proof as you can get. But only sick people do that, and we have their pictures. We have, but sick people do that. Yes, yeah, starting, I think they're going to fill it up this week.
1: Yeah, are you going to
0: the reflecting pool is totally complete, and we changed the old pipes. We wanted to get open for July 4th, and now we went and got rid of all of the old pipes, which we were going to do later and during the winter. We did it. And I think it's almost complete from what I understand. I'm going to visit.
1: Okay.
0: And they also, the grass, which they destroyed, you know, they destroyed the brand new beautiful grass at the reflecting pool. The grass was destroyed with the letters, the famous letters. And that's been just about completed too. We put all new grass in again. And this is brand new grass. This is all new. With about 200 loads of brand new topsoil, so this is going to be very healthy ground. I didn't know that. You tell me that.
1: Yeah.
0: That's great. It's going to be a great company. They're terrific people, and it's going to be a great company.
1: What did you mean when you said?
0: Yeah, we're doing so well economically. We have numbers, the likes of which our country has never had anything like we have right now. We're building hundreds of factories and plants all over. That's a great merger. I'm glad they let it go.
2: There you go. The President of the United States getting ready to wing his way to Maryland, part of 32 speeches in 32 different cities. Wow. 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
3: 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The Middle Ground with Tom Leticia at 8. Steve Sanchez at 9 a.m. Kevin Wall at noon. 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And Rob Carson weeknights. 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

0: Southeast of Nome. Oh, I love it. I love it. Johnny Horton.
1: I bet he was thinking about 1892.
0: Oh, my God. Unbelievable. The reason we took liberty and played that clip was J.D. Vance. Today is, believe it or not, in Fairbanks, Alaska. At a rally speech, this is what it sounded like.
2: Thank you. It is amazing to be in Fairbanks with your current and next Senator Dan Sullivan. First of all, I want to thank everybody for being here. I've got to thank your great Governor Dunleavy. Thank you for hosting us in this beautiful state. My first time in Alaska, ladies and gentlemen, and my 49th state. So I was in Florida last week campaigning, and I think that in just about 4 days, I've experienced the entire North American climate. But even if it's a little colder than I'm used to, let me tell you how grateful I am for the amazingly warm Alaska welcome here today. It's an honor to be here. So, a couple weeks ago, I was talking to my dear friend Dan Sullivan. I said, Dan, you've got a very big state, famously a very big state, and this is my very first time visiting. Where do we start? And without missing a beat, he said, Fairbanks. Now, this is, of course, the city where his beautiful wife, Julie, calls home, and where two of them first settled to raise their family. And in my short time here, I've learned that it is indeed an incredibly special place. You guys have got a beautiful town. With an amazing university system, you've got the Northern Lights. Hell, you even got people who will ski to work when it's 60 below zero. And I understand that Fairbanks has its city elections tomorrow. So, before anything else, let me encourage all of you to get out there in the morning and make sure to vote, and vote the right way. Now, ladies and gentlemen, Alaska, as you know, is a remarkable culture. You're tough, you're self-reliant, you feel pride in your past and confidence in a great Alaska future. It's an attitude exemplified by the two men I am proud to stand here with today. First of all, Congressman Nick Begich. Give it up for Congressman Nick Begich. See you, Nick. And of course, the great Senator Dan Sullivan. And now I want to say a few words about each, and I'm going to start with Nick. Now, this is a guy who amazingly doesn't need an introduction, which is unbelievable for a first-term member of the U.S. House. But I got to tell you, ladies and gentlemen, Nick Begich is a machine for the state of Alaska. In just a year and a half on the job, he's already got 14 bills passed out of the House, and six pieces of legislation have been signed by law by the President of the United States. And I didn't realize this, but that's actually the most by a freshman in the history of the United States House of Representatives. That's incredible. Now, you might ask, how has he gotten that all done? And the simple truth is because he has taken that great Alaskan work ethic and he's brought it to Washington, D.C. Every single day, Nick cares about one single thing, and that's for delivering for each and every single person in this room, each and every single person in the state of Alaska. So November 3rd, in just less than a month, I'm asking you to support a guy who has always had Alaska's back. Support a guy who fights for you every single day. Support the re-election of Congressman Nick Begich. And now, of course, I got to talk about my dear friend, your incredible senator and one of the best people that I served with during my 2 years in the United States Senate. Now, I'll tell you a little story that a couple of days ago, I was talking with our great Secretary of State, Marco Rubio, and Marco said, you know, and Marco said, he's, you know, said there are two kinds of guys in the United States Senate. There are the guys who want to show up and go on TV and just, you know, earn a lot of credibility for themselves, and there are guys who show up to get things done. Now, I said, Marco, first of all, don't criticize the people who show up and get on TV. That made me Vice President of the United States. But when we talk about a guy who shows up to get things done, a guy who doesn't care whether he's popular in Washington, D.C., a guy who doesn't care how many hits he gets on TV, a guy who cares about whether he fights for the men and women of this state, that is Marine Corps veteran and your great Senator Dan Sullivan. Now, Dan, ladies and gentlemen, I gotta tell you, he simply does not let up, even when I want him to, as Vice President of the United States. He is always the guy calling, saying, what can we do for the people of Alaska? Now, it's no surprise, of course, this is a man who has spent his life, not as a United States Senator, but most importantly, as a United States Marine. And I have to say, as another Marine, as a fellow Marine, Dan is the kind of Marine who kind of terrified the rest of us, because he's driven, he is relentless, and he will let nothing get between him and his goal. And let me also say, as a United States Senator, Dan has devoted that same kind of determination to the well-being of each and every person of this state. Take it from me, ladies and gentlemen. In fact, you don't even have to take it from me, because I don't think there's a single person in the Trump administration cabinet who hasn't gotten texts from Dan in the middle of the night making sure Alaska gets what it needs.
0: There you have it. J.D. Vance in Fairbanks, Alaska. Unbelievable. I was there last summer. It is a beautiful, beautiful place. It really honestly is. You know what it's time for now?
1: Time for a giveaway.
0: Yes!
1: That's right. What we have here for you is a pair of tickets to go see the Blues Traveler. It's at the Durango Resort at the Bel Air Backyard there at the Durango Resort. These tickets are for Sunday evening at 8 p.m. And if you're not familiar with the Blues Travelers, they bring a blend of blues and rock and improvisational jams to the Durango Resort. So that's Sunday, October 11th, 8 p.m. show. A couple of tickets right now to caller number 5, 702-866-6700, 702-866-6700. You'll have yourself, if you're caller number 5, a pair of tickets to go see the Blues Traveler at the Durango Resort. 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
0: I love making people happy. And you just, Jim, you just made somebody real, real happy.
1: That's right. Congratulations to Scott Dougherty from Henderson. Won himself a pair of tickets to see the Blues Traveler at the Durango Resort this coming Sunday evening at 8 p.m. at the Bel Air Backyard there at the Durango. So congratulations. By the way, we do have more tickets to give away later in the week. If you didn't win, keep the faith.
0: Ooh la la, I love it. Stay with us. More to do as we continue on AM 670 KMZQ, where news is next.

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4: Breaking news this hour from Town Hall. I'm Ken Lorman in Washington. President Trump just finishing speaking in Maryland. He was at the Sparrows Point Shipyard, an event hosted by a defense technology firm. Before leaving for the speech, the president telling reporters that the White House's midterm rallies are helping Republicans get out the vote.
5: But the rallies have changed things around. We're letting people know what the Republicans have done, and it's incredible.
4: He's upbeat about the midterms.
5: I think we're going to do very well. I think that the rallies I'm doing are really changing around.
4: And he says the GOP strategy is simple.
5: All I'm doing is saying what we've done, but the rallies that we're having, I mean, I'm doing them every night.
4: French authorities are confronting one of the country's largest student protest waves in decades. Hundreds of schools closed, more than 5,000 people taken into custody, mostly minors with no prior records. The demonstrations began September 21st near Paris over school staffing and resources. Students, teachers, and police have been injured. New numbers show that customs agents working at ports along the southwest border have caught more than 11,000 people on the terror watch list. Experts say these are migrants who, under the Biden administration, would have slipped across the border between the ports.
6: They have sealed the border, pushing those people, funneling them to the ports of entry themselves.
4: That's Art Arthur of the Center for Immigration Studies. President Trump points to the border as one of his administration's biggest achievements, saying there have been zero illegal aliens admitted into the country over the last several months. Wall Street closing higher, with the S&P 500 and NASDAQ both posting new all-time records. The S&P rose 44, NASDAQ climbed 122. This is townhall.com.
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8: 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I'm Jim Dallas. Local real estate experts say Las Vegas housing market is correcting itself through volume before price, as listings top 10,000 for the first time since 2014. 10,304 homes were on sale at the end of August. The last time Southern Nevada had more than 10,000 homes on the market was the aftermath of the Great Recession in 2009. The bigger story, according to local experts, is that while sales are declining, prices are remaining stubbornly high, as some homeowners prefer to take their home off the market rather than lower the price. Meanwhile, Summerlin developer Howard Hughes Holdings has sold some 63 acres to three different home builders for about $109 million. Summerlin consistently boasts some of the highest prices in Southern Nevada and frequently among the top-selling developments in the country. Terrible's Gaming has announced a promotion which would offer to $100 in free casino play at the Prim Valley Resort by simply showing a gas receipt from one of nine Chevron stations. Four of those participating gas stations are in Prim or Gene, conveniently between Las Vegas and Prim.
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8: Overnight road work on that southbound airport connector. That's from Sunset to the 215 eastbound on the Southern Beltway. And remember the utility work on westbound Flamingo. That's at Maryland Parkway. The left lane is closed, as is the left turns are reduced.
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14: Look, nobody stands up. These people are crazy, I'm telling you. 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
16: That's the thing about crazy people. They don't know they're crazy. That's what makes them crazy. Number one.

0: Ladies and gentlemen, Kevin Wall.
1: 28 days from Election Day. Everybody in politics in the Las Vegas Valley, very, very pumped. And the action plan is in place, and now it's a matter of executing. Joining us now, Jill Douglas. She is the chair of the Clark County Republican Party. She's also running for assembly in District 37, and she joins us. Jill, how you been? You've been busy.
2: I have been busy, and it's way too hot for October as we're knocking on doors. But thanks for having me.
1: Give me your sense. You're knocking on doors. You're talking to voters. You're listening to voters. Can you talk a little bit about what you're hearing from voters?
2: Well, I'll tell you, overall, it's extremely positive. The voters who are opening the doors are seem to be fired up. I think the concern about socialism has really is really helping our cause. People across the aisle, and look, I am not just knocking on Republican doors, okay? I'm actually reaching out to these nonpartisans, and so they're as concerned about what is happening in our country and in our community with this conversation about and the rise of socialism that even they seem to be more fired up to turn out to vote.
1: I'm just curious, the DSA movement, is it taking hold? Are there people that say, you know, let's abolish the Supreme Court, let's abolish the U.S. Senate? Are you hearing that from voters?
2: I'm not coming across anyone who believes that socialism is a good way to go. Everyone that I've talked to, and again, I am knocking on the doors of the independents and the nonpartisans, and they understand that socialism doesn't work. They support strong communities, which have to be safe communities, which means you need law enforcement. They're extremely concerned as to how these socialistic programs get paid for. They know that means higher taxes. They are concerned about losing the savings that they have worked hard, you know, to scrape together some pennies to save. They are afraid of a government that would come in and take away their homes. I've knocked many, many doors of individuals who are now U.S. citizens. But the other day, I knocked on a door from a woman from Cuba. I've knocked on a door from a woman from Brazil, Colombia. And these individuals overwhelmingly say, oh my gosh, we can't lose America because where else would you go? You know, and they love this country because they have lived it and they have seen it. And they certainly don't want to see our great country go, you know, backwards with that. So what troubles me is that I don't hear outrage from the Democratic Party. They have not distanced themselves from this movement. And I think their silence, we should listen to their silence and take that as a warning that they're buying into it.
1: Jill, what are the issues that you're hearing about from voters, from people that just talk to you in their doorway?
2: Well, look, you know, I think it's no surprise that probably the biggest issue now that's surfacing is just the affordability, how much more things are costing. But I'm going to go back to someone who for years and years and years has been going, you know, in front of the state legislature testifying for and against bills. The affordability issues we have now are for Nevada, a lot of that has to do with our democratically controlled legislature in that they have added additional programs that have increased costs. They have worked against government transparency, finding waste in the budget. They've not supported when the governor wanted, you know, to cut gas taxes. You know, we had the big fiasco with the cost of the increase in eggs, you know, because of them. The bleed over from the Democrats in our legislature that want to model Nevada after California, that's been a disaster. And so a lot of what we're experiencing today are the failed poor policies of the Democrats. And thank God we've had Lombardo in office to veto so many more. But we're still living with the result of a lot of the things that they have done and the impacts on us.
1: Again, Jill Douglas joining us, running for the State Assembly from District 37. What are you hearing about your race?
2: I'm hearing good things. Of course, you know, I want to hear good things. But look, the doors I'm knocking on is somebody opens the door and we get to have a conversation about, you know, how they feel about their community. I'm hearing things cost too much. I don't feel safe. You know, government isn't responsive, isn't listening. I ask them, do you know who your current representative in the assembly is? And they don't know, which is troubling because, you know, when you are have the honor of being elected by your neighbors to go up to Carson City and represent them, I think you owe it to them to stay in touch and create and have town halls and get their input and, you know, feedback on the issues that are important to them. And just you have a responsibility to really keep your ear to the ground. But that's not what we're seeing. And people are fed up because they're understanding that, gosh, you know, when I look at my representative and I say, are you listening to me? And what are the things that you're doing? And they don't feel represented. So I do believe that they're ready for change.
1: This is going to be a major race for governor that's going on right now. What is your sense of what you're hearing from voters, in particular, Aaron Ford versus the governor?
2: Yeah, you know, it's interesting because I just saw where he's going to be in town with Warnock from Georgia, and he's going to be doing a thing with Horsford, and it's centered around faith. And the immediate thing I thought of is, oh my gosh, you know, like you're trying to usher in question six, which expands abortion to full term, removes the requirement that a doctor should have to perform the abortion and makes it any healthcare provider, removes parental rights, and yet you're going to have some kind of get together and try to center it around faith. Very, very troubling. I think people see through that. Look, Aaron Ford is running scared. Our governor has a very high favorability rating. He has fought hard for, you know, to be the education governor, and has put a lot of money into our school system. We're starting to see, you know, graduation rates go up a little bit. You know, he understands that choice is good because it creates competition. You know, he's really trying to do things to make Nevada a housing more attainable. You know, he's trying to remove the barriers to business and you know, the regulatory issues and the taxation issues that affect business owners. We've seen job growth under him, the strongest job growth in the nation. I mean, again, we have to go back and always think about, what did he inherit? What was the economy that he inherited? We had such a horrible governor. He ruined the state of Nevada with the shutdown. But Lombardo's been able to come in and again, create a better business environment, start removing some barriers. Home rents are down. That's a direct result of him and his policies. Lombardo is focused on what is best for Nevadans. And that's what I think, that's what Nevadans want. They don't want someone to come into office and govern with an R or a D behind their name. They want someone to come in and say, how do we help all Nevadans? And that's what he's done. And I think all of the polling shows he's ahead. it's going to be a tight race because, you know, you're up against a misinformation machine that fuels fear among very low information voters. And, you know, to try to scare them enough to get them to the polls. But again, they're operating off of misinformation. And when you really look at the governor and you look at what he's done some great things. He can do even greater things if we will show up and vote for a legislature that will help advance his policies, because he's been surrounded, again, 62% of our state legislature, we have a democratically controlled state legislature. And I don't think most people feel like one party government is effective. So, you know, we've got to flip some seats. We've got to bring in some different voices so that all of Nevada can be represented.
1: Jill, let me ask you question 7, the voter ID legislation is up for a vote. Is it going to help or hurt Republicans when it comes to turnout having this on the ballot?
2: I think it's going to help because overwhelmingly, I have not ever, I honestly, and I told you, I'm knocking on the doors of nonpartisan and independents. I have not found one person who thinks that voter ID is a bad idea or is unreasonable. And so overwhelmingly, I think it's going to pass. That is the most common sense legislation to say that I have to show ID for everything I do in life. I have to show ID if I go in a library. I have to show ID, you know, if I'm going to purchase a bottle of wine. I have to show ID to get on an airplane. I have to show ID for everything I do. So it would only make sense that in something so important as an election that we would have identification of the person casting that ballot.
1: Well, the polling has looked really, really good. It's an 80-20 issue, maybe 90-10. We will see how it goes. What is it that your campaign and the party needs from my listeners today, just 28 days out?
2: Well, right now, we all need more volunteers. We still have a lot of doors that we have to hit. And, you know, the more people out there hitting those doors, it's less doors per person. And I'm doing hundreds and hundreds and hundreds of days, doors a day. And I keep saying, when is it going to get cooler? When is it going to get cooler? You know? So we need volunteers. And look, we all still need money for our campaigns. You know, my campaign, I still need to come up with another $15,000 to implement my entire plan so I don't have to cut corners. So all campaigns need, Kevin, we all need prayer. We all need voters to commit to turn out and to get their neighbors out. We all need volunteers. And if we all come together and we stay focused, we can do this.
1: Jill, always good to visit with you. Thank you, dear. I will be praying for you, and I'll have my fingers crossed as well.
2: Hey, thank you so much. I always appreciate our time together.
1: There you go. Jill Doherty joining us. Getting ready for an election. This is going to be big. This could be a wave election for the Republicans. It really honestly could be. Stay with us. More to do as we continue on AM 670 KMZQ.
3: 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Steve Sanchez at 9 a.m. Kevin Wall at noon. 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
5: Hi, I'm Dr. Robin Titus, Nevada Senate Republican leader. 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We must also re-elect Governor Joe Lombardo, Lieutenant Governor Stavros Anthony, and pass voter ID question 7 to secure our elections. 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
5: Jill Douglas is one of my favorite people. I don't know how she does. I don't know how she finds enough minutes in the day. She's running for assembly in District 37. She's the chair of the Clark County Republican Party. And I'll be honest with you, Jim, I don't know how she does it.
6: No, she's good at what she does. She does a lot of door knocking and getting people to get all hopped up about the midterm election because, face it, these Democratic socialists, they're playing for keeps. They truly are, and it's not something that I want to live under, and I'm sure there's a lot of other people out there as well that feel the same way. But I know what Americans are doing right now to get advice on how to vote in these midterm elections, and what they're doing is they're turning to AI chatbots to get advice on how to vote in the midterm elections. And this is kind of scary because the people who are putting the information, let's take ChatGPT, for example. That's the AI that I use. And I remember maybe a year ago, I was asking ChatGPT tease some things, and they always gave me the leftist slant. So I asked ChatGPT, and specifically, why are you so liberal? Why are the answers to all of my political questions seem to favor the left side of the political aisle as opposed to the right? And then, of course, ChatGPT says, "Oh no, we're straight down the middle."
5: Yeah, right.
6: You might think that it is a little to the left, but, trust us. These are my words now. Just trust us. We're down the middle because we say we are. Well, that's not the way I see it. But according to this latest survey, 42% of voters in this midterm election are turning to AI chatbots to get information because they're not doing their own homework. You know, they should be listening to this show.
5: Well, and can I tell you, I remember the day, it doesn't happen as often as it used to, but where people would come up to you in a mall, in a bar, in a dry cleaners, and say, oh, what about these judges? Who should I vote for the, and they bring you the sample ballot and all of that. And I'm like, you know, as best I can, give them an idea of who the candidates are that make the most sense to me. And they know where I'm coming from.
6: Well, I think one of the biggest lies in politics are people that say, well, you know, I'm really a nonpartisan. I'm really down the middle. You know, I'm conservative on this side. I'm liberal on that side. Okay, that's fine. I mean, you can say that, but deep down inside, you know, when people aren't asking you, you have a core set of beliefs. And the two sides are pretty far apart, especially now.
5: Yeah.
6: So you're going to have tendencies one way or the other. So to say that you're right down the middle, I don't think that voter out there actually exists anymore. You might hold your nose and say, well, you know, these guys are way too far to that side, so I got to vote for these guys over here. And people on both sides of the aisle might feel that way. But I think that both sides are so far apart at this juncture of time in 2026 that eventually you got to pick a team.
5: Stay with us. Megan Barth, you know whose team she's on. Megan Barth will talk about the upcoming election and a whole lot more coming up. She's also going to the Sphere this weekend to see Metallica. We'll do that and more coming up on AM 670 KMZQ.
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10: 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They'll host the undefeated North Dakota State in Mountain West play. Coach Dan Mullen is calling on all Rebel fans to come out to Allegiant Stadium for the homecoming game, 4 o'clock on Saturday, saying he'd like to see 60,000 seats filled. Not likely, but apparently Bison fans travel well, so they'll have quite the rooting section. UNLV is a 3-point underdog. The Raiders will try to get back in the win column on Sunday in New England. The Patriots are currently 3.5-point favorites. The Las Vegas Aces will look to wrestle away home court advantage tomorrow in the Bay Area when they take on the Golden State Valkyries in their best-of-5 WNBA semifinal playoff series. It's game two of the Vegas Golden Knights' first road trip of the year tonight. They're in the Emerald City to take on the Seattle Kraken at 6:40. They'll return to the Fortress on Thursday to host the Toronto Maple Leafs.
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6: And at 232, quick check of the traffic cams. Got some right shoulder activity. 215 eastbound, that's at North 5th Street. Some debris on the roadway. Interstate 11 northbound, that's at Lake Mead Parkway in Henderson. And watch for an accident, that's 11 north at Rainbow. Now you're up to date with on-time traffic.
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5: The President of the United States has been busy. He is campaigning for the midterms. I had a chance to visit earlier with Megan Barth from CaliforniaGlobe.com, and I asked her about the appearance last night in, of all places, Nebraska.
6: Yes, and I'm actually just finishing up an article for the California Globe on that. And unlike other news outlets, we are not fake news. And the manufactured outrage from his speech last night again reaffirms the fact that Democrats are creating narratives and their sycophants, including the fake news media, are in the business of creating narratives that do not accurately reflect the truth. And what I mean by this is that President Trump very clearly stated that the elevated gas prices are temporary and a small price to pay because we are avoiding a war with Iran, a nuclear Iran, who would target Los Angeles and San Diego in their quest to bring down America, death to America. The Iran regime, after it was taken over by the Islamists, have been shouting death to America for 50 years. The Obama administration, Democrats, gave Iran billions of dollars in unmarked cash, pallets of it, which went directly to enriching uranium, creating underground bunkers in order to develop a nuclear weapon. President Trump has stopped that. So when President Trump says they could hit San Diego and Los Angeles, the LA Times, TMZ, Gavin Newsom, Karen Bass, just name a Democrat, twisted that out of context, selectively edited the clip, which they always accuse James O'Keefe and other independent journalists of doing that just happen to be conservatives. The major news outlets, with the exception of CNN, believe it or not, selectively edited that clip, took it out of context, and the LA Times literally wrote as a headline, I'll get it for you. Trump suggests letting Iran take out Los Angeles and San

0: San Diego at campaign rally. That was the headline.
1: And
0: that
1: he
0: passed and the he, editorial board.
1: And he did not say that?
0: No. He did not say that. He said that that would be imminent. Now, those are my words, but when you look at the context, if they wanted to take something out of context, at least do it truthfully, meaning provide the context, right? Like, don't just put words into his mouth. He did not say, nor did he suggest or invite Iran to take out Los Angeles and San Diego at a campaign rally. That never happened. But what you are going to have now is you've got this outrage machine. It's the manufactured outrage machine, of course, sponsored and promulgated by the Democratic Party in order to gin up their low information base to hate Trump even more. Why would Trump want Iran to take out LA or San Diego when he owns property? He owns one of the largest golf courses in Los Angeles. What are you talking about? And yet Democrats will believe everything that they're fed, hook, line, and sinker, because it soothes their deception. It soothes their ignorance. It basically gives them more food for fodder, fuels their hate. And that's the job of the mainstream media, as it has been for years. Especially, it has been amplified since Trump came into office.
1: So what's going to happen with diesel fuel? Is diesel fuel, the cost coming down or not?
0: Yeah, so this week, President Trump signed an executive order, and he presented this at the rally, which is to lower the high fuel costs, specifically of diesel fuel. So the Treasury Department is reviewing, or did review, certain taxes for diesel. So the executive order would direct states to do more to increase the availability of tax-exempt, what they call red-dyed diesel, that's specifically used in farming, construction, and other various industries. So it would encourage states to waive certain fuel taxes. The executive order also includes a non-enforcement of dyed diesel limitations. So, you know, some Republican governors have already taken the steps on what they call dyed diesel. It's D-Y-E-D. And so, you know, this executive order now signed, I believe, will have more states, probably not blue states, because God forbid they do anything to help anyone if Trump is president. So they can waive those taxes for diesel used in those agricultural vehicles.
1: Will it bring the price of diesel down in the short term?
0: Well, it already has. So on Monday, yesterday, diesel was down 13 cents from the week before. So it's pretty quick reaction, right? We can expect that to go even further down. But diesel is still about $2.60 higher than it was last year.
1: Well, anything is going to help. Anything is going to help. I want to bring you closer to home because we've got a midterm election coming up on the 28 days from now. Can you talk a little bit about Aaron Ford? More and more information is coming out about Aaron Ford and why we can't elect him Nevada's next governor.
0: Well, Aaron Ford has been on, I wouldn't say an apology tour, because he never apologizes for anything, much like his Democratic counterparts, still waiting for an apology for shutting down the country over a flu, and still awaiting arrests, quite frankly. But Aaron Ford has been watching a series, excuse me, Aaron Ford has been subject to a series of headwinds against his campaigns, and quite frankly, all by his own doing. Last week, we spoke of his clemency application, the only clemency application he put forward before the pardon board, which would have granted clemency to a man who had a rap sheet, a very long rap sheet, before he was tried and convicted of murdering a pregnant woman in Las Vegas. He has not answered to that. And the answer actually that they did provide, the district attorney's office said that he lied. So that wasn't good. Then he went on another podcast, The Breakfast Club, and he admitted finally that he stole, that he was convicted of stealing. Imagine having an attorney general convicted of stealing. But we do. We don't have to imagine it. We do. But Aaron Ford finally said, yeah, but it was only one tire that I stole. Like, that somehow excuses the charge. So he can make up all the excuses he wants, and he can evade the reporters, and he can evade the press, and he can evade the truth, but ultimately the truth catches up to you.
1: There you have it. 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
1: It is Live and Local for a Tuesday. Maricopa County in Arizona has been a hotbed of what many believe to be a lack of voter integrity. And we've got another example of that. It looks like, and this one is kind of ticking off the president of the United States.
15: It is. Well, let's go back to all the problems they've had in Maricopa County. Well, I shouldn't say all of them, just a few, because we only have just a few minutes in this segment. But according to the White House, Maricopa County experienced an election data brief just days ahead of the 2020 general election. Little history here. And the Federal Cybersecurity and Infrastructure Security Agency characterized that election as the most secure in American history, and it wasn't. In 2022, Maricopa County had widespread ballot printing and reading issues at its voting centers. In 2024, that election, the county not only had mailing and processing problems, but saw thousands of registered voters incorrectly flagged as needing to provide proof of citizenship, of all things. And a recent investigation found that numerous non-citizens were erroneously registered to vote. This is all going on in Maricopa County. And the president has blasted the officials there over their latest election-related error, which is they sent out the ballots too early in the most populous county in Arizona. They were supposed to be sending out these ballots next Wednesday, and they sent them out last Thursday instead. So they're sending them out a week early. There were 3,126 packets that were processed separately from the primary mailing because they didn't qualify for the USPS automated mail processing. So in other words, I mean, you know, this, they just can't seem to get it together. I guess is the point of this entire story. They had trouble in 20, in 22, in 24, and the 26th election hasn't even happened yet, and they're still making mistakes in Maricopa County and in Arizona.
1: And it's amazing. We know we're going to have these elections. We know that every two years and 4 years we have elections. It's not like this is a big friggin' surprise.
15: Right. I mean, it's just like, well, your favorite NFL team. They've had all summer. They've had the off season. They've had all summer. They had training camp. They had preseason games. You get out there in game number one, and you lay a stink bomb. and that's kind of the way it is, apparently, in Maricopa County. But hopefully one day they will get it together. And by the way, in fairness, the head of the paperwork there, the county recorder's office, is headed by a Republican. So they say, whoops, we're sorry.
1: Oops.
15: Yeah.
1: Stay with us. More to do as we continue on AM 670 KMZQ.
16: 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The Middle Ground with Tom Letitia at 8. Steve Sanchez at 9 a.m. Kevin Wall at noon. Wayne Allen Root afternoons at 3. And Rob Carson weeknights. 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
1: A little extra is never a bad thing. In fact, it's a good thing. 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Bill O'Reilly is going to join us, by the way, on Friday. Friday. It's going to be big. That's going to just about do it for today. We'll tee it up at high noon tomorrow. Until then, I'm Kevin Wall along with Gentleman Jim on AM 670 KMZQ, where news and Wayne Allen Root are next.

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2: Including autonomous subs, torpedo tubes, and critical components for our cutting-edge Virginia-class attack submarines, the greatest and quietest ever built. And thanks to record funding from my administration, the Republicans in Congress, the U.S. Navy is also contributing an additional $2.9 billion to support the shipyard.
3: Krista Pike is awake and speaking after her botched execution last week in Tennessee left her in a hospital. That, according to her attorneys, Pike had been intubated and on a ventilator. She remains at a Nashville hospital. All remaining executions in the state have been paused as a result. In France, the largest student protest that country's seen in decades is leaving the nation struggling to respond. In this country, new accountability at the southern border under President Trump. U.S. Customs and Border Patrol officers at Southwest ports of entry have recorded more than 11,000 terrorism-related encounters in the past 11 months.
4: It's really a marker for how many bad people entered the United States under the Biden administration who were never identified.
3: Ord Arthur is with the Center for Immigration Studies. He says the migrants who, under the Biden administration, they would have slipped across the border between ports. On Wall Street, a higher day across the board with the S&P 500 and NASDAQ both posting all-time new highs. S&P rose 44, the NASDAQ climbed 122. More on these stories at townhall.com.
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9: 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I'm Jim Dallas. Local real estate experts say Las Vegas housing market is correcting itself through volume before price, as listings top 10,000 for the first time since 2014. 10,304 homes were on sale at the end of August. The last time Southern Nevada had more than 10,000 homes in the market was the aftermath of the Great Recession in 2009. The bigger story, according to local experts, is that while sales are declining, prices are remaining stubbornly high, as some homeowners prefer to take their home off the market rather than lower the price. Meanwhile, Summerlin developer Howard Hughes Holdings has sold some 63 acres to three different home builders for about $109 million. Summerlin consistently boasts some of the highest prices in Southern Nevada and frequently among the top-selling developments in the country. Terrible's Gaming has announced a promotion which would offer to $100 in free casino play at the Prim Valley Resort by simply showing a gas receipt from one of nine Chevron stations. Four of those participating gas stations are in Prim or Jean, conveniently between Las Vegas and Prim.
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9: Overnight road work on that southbound airport connector. That's from Sunset to the 215 eastbound on the Southern Beltway. And remember the utility work on westbound Flamingo. That's at Maryland Parkway. The left lane is closed, as is the left turns are reduced.
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13: Is not responsible for injuries. 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

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Welcome to America Speaks. 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And you can call me at 800-347-ROOT. And if it's midnight East Coast time and you're watching on RAV, well, then you can leave a voicemail 24 hours a day at 800-347-ROOT. Either way, the phone lines are now open. All right, so a little different show today because I just came from giving a speech at the Nevada Republican Club here in Las Vegas. Sold out. As a matter of fact, they told me the most sold out ever. They got more people than the governor gets. And I said, well, of course I did, because I'm better than the governor. I'm more entertaining. I'm more fun. I gave a barn burner speech, got a standing ovation. People in the audience told me best speech they ever heard. Great stuff. I thought I'd give you a little taste of that speech. The core of the speech, I did a little reading of the commentary from yesterday to open the show with the five TV ads that the Republican Party should be running if you want to defeat the Democrats. As an example, the fact that the Iranian Revolutionary Guard endorsed the Democrats. Why is that not in every ad across the United States of America? I have no idea. Because Republicans are asleep at the switch. Republicans are brain dead. Republicans are losers. Republicans are cowards. Republicans are feckless. Republicans are weak. They don't know how to fight. They run these wimpy ads that I see in Nevada all the time in Las Vegas. Oh, affordability, I'm going to get your prices down. Like anyone believes that, because they haven't had any luck getting prices down. So why would the new candidate get the prices down? Nobody believes that. But they can believe the truth that Democrats are weirdos and transgender nut jobs and communists and what else could I call them? The words just, there's so much. Sharia law, they're Sharia law lovers. And they're insane. They don't fight for illegals. They fight for illegal murderers and rapists and kidnappers and drug dealers. They're nuts. And that should be in every ad. That's the only thing you could do at this point, is make sure the public knows that Democrats are insane, mentally deranged, blind, deaf, and dumb losers who don't even know what they stand for other than communism and Sharia law, which is pretty scary stuff. I wanted to just deal with affordability. Because that's the only issue they've got, because you can't stand up and say, I'm a Democrat and I'm fighting for transgenders. I'm a Democrat and my life is felons. I'm a Democrat and I care about every illegal, including MS-13 gangbangers. I'll go to El Salvador to bring them back. You couldn't get elected if you said that. I'm a communist. No one's going to get elected if you say that. So what have they got left? They fall back on affordability. Wait, I got to put the quotations in. Affordability. That's their only issue, that prices are expensive, and they are. But that's not Trump's fault. 90% is due to Democrats. As I said to the crowd, the reality is they feel you're paying Democrats because they're the one causing it. I also said, saying that Democrats are good for affordability is like saying that Jeffrey Dahmer is great for picking menus out. What's he going to eat today? Your eyeballs, your nose, your ears? Maybe your penis. Jeffrey Dahmer's going to eat you. Of course he's good with menus when it comes to cannibalism. Democrats aren't good with affordability. They cause affordability issues. They're the ones making everything unaffordable. So I decided to do kind of a top 10, except I wound up with 13 things that make inflation worse and make life more unaffordable. 13. And they're all about Democrats. It's their whole basis in life. It's their entire every policy. It's their agenda. It's their life. It's their very being. Everything they believe in is unaffordable. It makes your life unaffordable and miserable. So the first thing
is socialism and communism. And by the way, I forgot to mention this to the crowd. Socialism and communism are not two different things. They try and fool you every day. They all go, I'm a socialist, but I'm not a communist. Because they're scared to death of being called a communist. So call them a communist. That's what they are. Joe McCarthy wasn't wrong. He was just early. The whole country is communist on the Democrat side. And quite a few Republican rhinos, too. They want the government in control of your life. Socialism and communism are the same thing. They're tied together inexorably. Socialism is the economic system of communism. Go back and look at communist Cuba. What was the economic system called? Socialism. Go back to China. Go back to Soviet Union. Go back to East Germany. They're all communist countries with a socialist economic system. Socialism is communism. It's the economic system of communism. So if you buy into socialism and communism being better for affordability, I got news for you. It's like buying into Jeffrey Dahmer being a nice guy. What the reality is, you'll never have to worry about prices again. So they're kind of right. Prices don't matter when your communist or socialist dictator runs a country because everyone's got nothing. The only thing that provided you is what the government provides you with, which is misery. And not only will you not have money to buy anything, so prices don't matter, but on top of that, guess what? There'll be nothing on the shelves. Shelves will be bare. So first off, socialism and communism makes everything unaffordable because you have no money. Second, spending on welfare, food stamps, and 1,000 other government programs are what cause national debt and deficit. And national debt and deficit are what make the spending out of control, and out of control spending and national debt and deficit cause you to print on never stop, never ending printing on end. Printing, printing, printing. The presses are running all day, creating money, and that creates massive inflation. So that's all Democrats do. All their policies is create inflation. It creates a need for the printing presses to run 24/7. And then we come to the illegal alien invasion. Illegal aliens have ruined and bankrupted and therefore caused inflation, caused unaffordability in every aspect of America. If you want to rent a home, rent an apartment, rent a single family home, you're competing with 25 million illegals that just came in the last 4 years. If you want to get medical, you know, any kind of medical, health care, health insurance, hospital bill, I don't care what it is, you're competing with 25 million illegals first in line. No new doctors, 25 million patients. Of course there's pressure on prices. Of course they got to go up. And of course you're waiting in line. And green energy is all about unaffordability. Everywhere in the world it's ever been tried. Just like everywhere in the world they've ever tried socialism and communism. It's failed and it's caused massive inflation and it's caused massive misery, economic misery and poverty. Everywhere in the world they've tried green energy. Everyone's broken, everyone's jobless. How could Democrats create affordability when they're against fossil fuel, coal, fracking, drilling, and nuclear? What exactly would you be using to heat your home? You could be like Cuba. You could drive a donkey cart with a candle in your hand. Holy crap. Democrats are going to explode your electric bills without fossil fuel and coal and fracking and drilling. And then we come to USAID, pure fraud. You notice every Latin American country in the world that's had an election in the last year, conservatives have won, including Brazil days ago. Why do conservatives win? Because there's no money from American taxpayers. It was all being given away by USAID to communists running for office. They had all the money in the world. Our money was supplying communism around the world. Trump shut that down. Now communists don't win anything anymore. But it happens in America, too, because Stacey Abrams got $2 billion for a green energy company. And Stacey Abrams' company had $100 in the bank, and they never done $1 in sales. And yet the government of Joe Biden gave her $2 billion. Now, I don't know about you, but, you know, I'm just a white guy. I'm just a white, straight male. Nobody's ever given me $2. Forget about $2 million. Forget about $200 million. Forget about $2 billion. No one's ever given me $2 for any company that I had that had $100 in the bank and no sales. Nobody gives anyone money like that unless you're black, fat, ugly woman. And then the Democrats love you. Stacey Abrams with a gap in her teeth. Stacey Abrams could take GLPs all day. She'd still be a fat woman. Ugly woman. It's just a joke.
It's a joke. Hey, she's black and she's fat. She's kind of disabled. Give her money. I mean, this country's out of control, man. And then we come to health and hospital. I said that already, but I got to mention Obamacare. And how about Medicaid? It's all illegal aliens on Medicaid. 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Obamacare, triple, quadruple cost. 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I'm Wade Allen Root. We'll be right back.

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0: All right, Wayne on the Root, I got a number wrong. I'm with my buddy Doug Miller. Doug is here visiting from Texas. My mentor, the guy who's been by my side for 40 years, CEO of all my companies, now retired, hanging out in Vegas with his friend Wayne, came in to see my speech today. And Doug pointed out there are 2.3 million government employees that are ripping us off, and that are many of them are useless, and many of them are ripping us off with gigantic salaries, gigantic pensions, gigantic Cadillac healthcare plans. He said, you got it wrong, Wayne. There's 23 million, not 2.3 million. I Googled it. Yeah, I got the digit wrong. There are 2 million government employees. There's 23 million government employees. I think it's, instead of 2.3, it's 23.3 million government employees. No wonder our nation is bankrupt. Three quarters of the nation is on government handouts and checks and welfare. And then you've got some giant percentage that works for government and collects a check every week. Everyone's getting a check for government. You know what's left? Me. The burden's on my shoulder. There's a few Wayne Roots working for a living that vote Republican, and everybody else is on the government dole. Don't tell me you're not on the government dole if you're a government employee. Of course you're on the government dole. You collect a check every week your whole life from government. You never have to fight for it. You don't have to take a chance on your business going under. You don't get sued if you're a private businessman like me. You could get sued. There's a thousand things that go wrong. The IRS could come after you. You're a government employee. Nothing could ever go wrong. You got a job for life. You got health care for life. You got a pension for life. You never have to work again. Your pension's probably based on your work and your overtime. And when you add it together, you wind up with like 120% of your salary for the rest of your life. It's absurd. So are there good government employees? Of course. I love cops. I love firemen. Of course. I love FBI agents who aren't communists. Unfortunately, three quarters of the FBI is a bunch of communist scumbags. But there are still very good FBI agents out there that either are conservative or they play it both sides. They're not against only Republicans. Their only job in life isn't go after drug dealers and Muslim terrorists. They think their job in life is to go after Donald Trump and Mar-a-Lago. Those guys are no good and don't deserve their salary, their pension, or their health care. They should all be in prison in Guantanamo. But there are good FBI agents. There are nice people in government. They're fine. But did it ever occur to you that we don't need all of you? Did it ever occur to you, like if I owned a pizza parlor and I was paying pensions since 1970 when someone retired and the son of a bee was still alive, I'm still giving him a salary in 2026 when he retired in 1970? He hasn't cut a piece of pizza in 40 years. I'm still paying him a salary. I'd have to charge you $800 for a slice of pizza. If you ran private industry like government, you charge $800 for a slice of pizza. It's absurd. You can't give someone pensions for life. It's absurd. For not working? Maybe if they retire at 75 or 80, let every government employee work till they're 75. How about that? I'll be reasonable. I won't say 80. And then they get a pension for life. Got it. They're only going to live another 10 years or 5 years or 3 years or 1 year. But to let someone retire at 45? They came on at 23 and they did it for 22 years and now they retire? Are you kidding me? No wonder the country's bankrupt. 90% of our problem is unfunded liabilities for government employee pensions. We're broke. Did you ever see what the numbers are for Illinois? Illinois is broke squared because they have teachers with $500,000 pensions. Insanity. And by the way, the kids learn nothing. As I said today in my speech at the Nevada Republican Club, not only have teacher salaries doubled, tripled, and quadrupled over the last 10 years, all over America, but specifically in Nevada, but the students' performance is worse. You could pay a teacher nothing. They should work for free, and I'd still fire them because their performance is so bad, let alone give them double and triple and quadruple. They do nothing but fail. Teachers are failures. The students are learning nothing. Instead of reading, writing, and arithmetic, they're learning hate white people, hate Republicans, and hate Jews. Ooh, that's good. Let's give a teacher double salary. Our whole country is off kilter. It's like we're all from Mars, Republicans from Mars, and Democrats are from Uranus. That's who they are. They're up your Uranus. Let's take a call from Gary in Connecticut. Gary, you're on with Wayne Allyn Root. How are you, Gary? You there?
5: I am wonderful.
0: There he is.
5: Yes, I'm here. Yep.
0: Yes, gotcha. Gotcha.
5: I'm wonderful.
0: How are you, man? I'm doing great.
5: Good.
0: Glad you called. Tell us what's on your mind.
5: Well, everything you say, I can agree with you on 100%.
0: That's a good record.
5: Everything.
0: That's a good record.
5: If we don't turn everything around, we're going to go down the toilet if we don't turn everything around.
0: Yeah, I know.
5: Talking to you feels like I'm talking to Trump.
0: Yeah. Well, me and Trump are both from New York, and we both are businessmen. We think the same way. Me and Trump are both from New York, both businessmen, and we think kind of the same way. You know, on most issues. Not on every issue, but on most issues. All right. We'll be right back.
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14: Big game for UNLV football this weekend. They'll host the undefeated North Dakota State in Mountain West play. Coach Dan Mullen is calling on all Rebel fans to come out to Allegiant Stadium for the homecoming game, 4 o'clock on Saturday, saying he'd like to see 60,000 seats filled. Not likely, but apparently Bison fans travel well, so they'll have quite the rooting section. UNLV is a 3-point underdog. The Raiders will try to get back in the win column on Sunday in New England. The Patriots are currently 3.5-point favorites. The Las Vegas Aces will look to wrestle away home court advantage tomorrow in the Bay Area when they take on the Golden State Valkyries in their best-of-5 WNBA semifinal playoff series. It's game two of the Vegas Golden Knights' first road trip of the year tonight. They're in the Emerald City to take on the Seattle Kraken at 6:40. They'll return to the Fortress on Thursday to host the Toronto Maple Leafs.
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3: Got an accident westbound Flamingo. That's west of Las Vegas Boulevard near Caesars in the Rio. Got an incident on the 215 northbound freeway off ramp at Town Center and reduced speeds entering the downtown area, 11 northbound at Eastern. Now you're up to date with on-time traffic.
4: 50 minutes, but I would have liked to have done an hour speaking total. I had with me in my folder, I have a signature line. My signature line is Trump accomplishes or achieves more in a week than any other president in history in two terms. In other words, in 8 years, Reagan, my hero, never did as much as Trump does in a week. I say that every week, and I prove it every week with all the things that Trump does each week. Unfortunately, a lot of them get blocked by judges. We have communist insurrection judges. That's not Trump's fault. I couldn't do any better. The only difference is if I was president, I would ignore the judges. I'd be the first president in history to say, you are a communist insurrectionist traitor, and you should be hung, and you might wind up in Gitmo, but for the moment, I'm just going to tell you, go screw yourself. I'm not listening to your ruling. You have no right to make a decision to stop me. I'm an elected president of the United States, and you're a freaking peon in a black robe. Go screw yourself. Now, I'd probably wind up in prison when my time was up as president. Trump doesn't want to wind up in prison and die in prison. He wants to die at Mar-a-Lago. I don't blame him. It's pretty cool. It's a good place to live and die, Mar-a-Lago. So I guess he just doesn't want to wind up like that. But that's what I would say. If you want to save America, you have to give a middle finger to the judges and tell them to screw off and disobey them. You don't disobey the Supreme Court, even though I think they're all bought and paid for, too. They're all dirty. They're deep state. They're no good. Probably blackmailed. Probably screwing dwarfs in an orgy, and they got it on video. But I won't even get into that. I'll listen to the Supreme Court because there's no choice. Highest court in the land. But all the other ones, they're not elected, and they're not president of the United States. They're not commander of the forces of the United States. They're not leader of the free world. Screw them. A little judge in a robe who makes $100,000 a year thinks he can tell us what to do? Screw you, in New Hampshire somewhere. What, in New Mexico? Probably lives in a small apartment infested with rats. And you think you're more powerful than the president? Screw you. So it's not Trump's fault. It's not Trump's fault that so many of the things he does and achieves and tries to put forth get blocked. But having said that, he does a lot of good things. So Trump says he's considering suspending the federal gas tax. That's for every car that puts gas in the car. If you got rid of the federal gas tax, that's probably somewhere between 50 cents and a dollar. That's a lot per gallon. It's a lot of money. And at the same time, I don't have it in front of me, but I know Trump yesterday signed an executive order on stage in Nebraska saying that he's suspending the red diesel fuel tax. Free to everyone now. So every trucker gets to use diesel fuel with no tax. And now he's going to do it for cars, too, it sounds like. So, I mean, these are great ideas. Donald Trump's a brilliant guy. He did it on stage. The crowd went wild. I think he was in Nebraska in the middle of, you know, farm country, and people went wild. He had Natalie Harp come out. She's so beautiful, beautiful blonde, friend of mine. Natalie's a great gal who takes care of me always with President Trump. Make sure he sees my articles and commentaries. Natalie walked on stage looking beautiful as always. And Trump looked at her and said, this is like a game show. She's my game show hostess. That's what he said. He's funny. He's like me. We have fun. You got to have fun while you're trying to save America from savages, you know, from Muslim radical savages, from illegal alien MS-13 savages, from communist savages. These are terrible people. But if you're always serious and you never smile, you never crack jokes, nobody's interested. Nobody cares. Like, why was my speech such a big hit? Why did I get a standing ovation? Because I'm funny, because I'm entertaining, but I tell truth. But if I was just serious and I told truth without ever smiling and never telling a joke, I wouldn't have gotten the same reaction. So you need an entertainer, a showman for president. See, that's not

0: that's not JD Vance, and that's not Marco Rubio. So I'm a little worried that the future of the Republican Party is in the hands of people that are too serious all the time. Trump and I are New York jokesters, right? We're from the streets of New York, and sometimes you got to tell a joke, or the guy's going to stab you. you could talk him out of it by telling a joke. I did that at Mount Vernon High School. I can't tell you how many times I was almost killed, or certainly beaten to a pulp, or stabbed at Mount Vernon High School, and I just talked my way out of it. Never serious, always making fun. And the other guy was like, "You're pretty cool, man. You're okay." And then I didn't die. You know, so you have to learn that on the streets of New York. And so Trump's like that, just like I'm like that. Marco Rubio is not like that. J.D. Vance is not like that. The Republican Party doesn't have anyone else who's a showman and an entertainer and tells jokes. So that could be why I just gave that speech at Storm Summit 3 weeks ago in Vegas, about 1,000 people in the audience. When I was done, I got a sustained standing ovation for like 3 minutes, and the crowd started yelling, "Wayne Root 2028, Wayne Root 2028. We need someone who can run, who can articulate our views in an entertaining, colorful way. And we don't have that right now. So I'm not sure you can win without that. We never won for years, and then Trump came along, and now we've won two of the last three elections, and I would contend all three elections in a row. But they cheated us in 2020. Trump won three times in a row by being a sarcastic, funny, wise ass. That's what you need to do if you're going to be a Republican with serious attacks on communists and transgenders and Muslim crazy men, radicals, and, you know, felons of all kinds, illegal alien murderers, MS-13. Let's take a call from Matt in Iowa. Matt in Iowa is on line one. Matt, you're on with Wayne Root. How are you?
1: Wayne, thank you so much. I've exchanged emails with you a few times. Anyway, in the fall of 1994, I was walking past my government/history teacher, who is 38 years of age at the time, and I was 37, and I said, "Frank, what do you think of the election?" He said, "I'm thinking of quitting teaching now that Republicans have controlled Congress for the first time in 40 years because the economy should explode." From January 4th, 1995 to 2000, we had the best economy ever. And if you know our government book, we know the House of Representatives controls the purse. So anyway,
0: I just want to make sure. I want to make sure you understand. I think what you're saying is Clinton was president. The economy was very good. It was rocking. It was prosperous. But it wasn't because of Clinton. It was because Republicans controlled the Senate and the House at that time. Newt Gingrich had the House and Republicans controlled the Senate. And they kept Clinton from raising any more taxes and from spending any more money. And they cut and basically killed welfare as we knew it at the time. And Clinton got all the credit for the great economy. But it wasn't Clinton. It was Republicans who held him in check and kept him from being the extreme far left guy that he really is. And therefore, he couldn't do what his impulses would lead him to do. Am I correct in what I'm saying, that you're saying?
1: Exactly. And what's really interesting about that, in 2001, too, I read an article by a guy who was yet popular and famous, and that was Stephen Moore. And I sent him an email about that, and he sent one back. We exchanged the email just twice because I'm a nobody, and he was going up the ladder. But I've investigated over every year that in 1986, 81 to 86, the Senate was in the House of Republicans, but in 1987, we elected Democrats control of both houses. And what did we have on October 19th, 1987? The stock market crashed and collapsed.
0: Yeah.
1: We elected Democrats, took over the Senate in March of 2001. We had a slowing economy after the explosion from 95 to 2000, but we had 9/11 that happened in September. But in 2003, we elected Republicans control of the House and the Senate from 2003, 2004, 2005, and 2006. We had a great economy. We were recovering from 9/11. And then January of 2007, we elected Democrats control of both houses.
0: Right.
1: And what did we have in 2008? The housing
0: disaster
1: collapse.
0: Yes, disaster. Well, and it may be happening again. Matt, I think that's your point, is if we get a Democrat House and Senate coming up in November, we could wind ourselves up with another economic disaster, economic crash, economic collapse, whether it's the stock market, whether it's real estate, whatever it may be. Democrats gunk up everything they do. So I get it. I get it. Terrible. We can't let them win.
1: And Wayne knows this. It's the House that controls the purse. I think it's Amendment 1, Number 7, or something like that. You'll have to investigate it. You're a brilliant man. I appreciate you. Like I said, I've exchanged emails you. I usually post, follow Wayne Root on that.
0: Thank you.
1: May Lord
0: Thank
1: bless
0: you, Matt.
1: Wayne. I will let you go. Thank you.
0: Thank you, Matt. Appreciate it. Fantastic. Matt from Iowa. Let's hope Iowa stays red. Let's hope, because the polls don't show that. But I believe the polls are all fake and fraud. Let's talk about the sponsor of this segment of the show. Zastava Arms began 170 years ago in Serbia. My director, Petar, Serbia. Today, Zastava is one of the most recognizable names in military and sporting firearms. In 2018, entrepreneur Ranko Ristic brought Zastava directly to American gun owners. And right away, they earned a reputation for quality, durability, reliability, and they earned Gun Importer of the Year. You know how hard that is? You know, I'm ranked the number 30 radio talk shows in the United States in the top 100 heavy 100 list of talkers. I'm pretty proud of that. Number 30 in America with 330 million people. But to be number one, they're number one. Many gun experts say they make the best AK-47 semi-automatic rifles in the world. One of the most recognizable Zastava rifles is the Z-PAP, the sporting version of the M70. 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
0: All right. The Root's on fire. I'm Wayne Allyroot. Welcome back to the show. America Speaks. We take calls on the show. 1-800-347-ROOT. 1-800-347-7668. 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Let me mention my books. It is now October. That means Halloween. We're right around the corner for Christmas season. The day after Halloween, November 1st, it is Christmas season. And you'd be crazy not to think about gifts right now. It's so hard to think about what you want to get people in your life. How about the people that are conservative, especially the men who are conservative? These are funny books. I've written 20 books. These are the only two I ever wrote that took me 5 minutes. They're blank. So this one is How Democrats Have Made America Great. It's blank. Nothing in it. How Democrats Have Made America Great. There's nothing they've ever done to make America great. And How Illegal Immigrants Have Made America Great by Wayne Allyroot. It's blank. Illegal immigrants have never done anything to make America great. Both books are gag gifts, and every conservative in your life will love them. Perfect Christmas gifts. Get them at Amazon.com. Go to Amazon, type in Wayne Allyroot. All my books come up. There's lots of great books there. The Power of Relentless, Trump Rules of Success, The Joy of Failure. I wrote a lot of great books, but nothing is better than my two gag gifts, How Illegal Immigrants Have Made America Great and How Democrats Have Made America Great, both blank. People will laugh their asses off if they're conservative on Christmas morning. You'll make their day. Get them right, and they're very inexpensive, so get them now at Amazon. Look up Wayne Allyroot. All right, so let's grab Joe from Oregon. Joe from Oregon, you're on with Wayne Allyroot, otherwise known as War. Hey, Joe, how are you?
12: I'm doing fine. How are you doing? Are you waiting for the nuclear fallout that's going to be coming from Southern California? Are you going to be getting to a nuclear bunker or something like that?
0: Tell me the joke, because I don't know what's going on. Is there something happening in Southern Cal with nuclear that I don't know about? What's going on?
12: Yeah, these idiots, the left wing radical media, they're acting like Trump wants to see San Diego and Los Angeles get nuked.
0: Yeah. He made a joke
12: by
0: about
12: the Iranians or something.
0: Trump made a joke about getting rid of Los Angeles and San Diego, and they think he was really being serious. Trump is like me. You can take his words out of context and make a big deal about one sentence, and it means absolutely nothing. He's joking around. He's not nuking L.A. or San Diego. Trump has no interest in nuking L.A. or San Diego. I think he was just trying to make the point America would probably be a lot better off without L.A. And that's pretty true, even though I'm laughing about it. The people of L.A. are such delusional, communist, moron, illegal, alien-loving, drug-infested losers. It's unbelievable. So I agree. Let's get rid of L.A. See, am I being serious? No. Do I really want to nuke L.A.? No. I'm being facetious.
12: No.
0: But the media wants to ruin you with these comments, you know, that are just jokes.
12: Yeah. Leon Coulter said something about why would he leave San Francisco off the list. But
0: I know.
12: You got Gavin Newsom and you got Karen Bass spazzing out about all of this. I remember less than 2 years ago, Los Angeles was set on fire. And Karen Bass and Gavin Newsom had a hell of a lot more to do with that than the Iranians and Donald Trump. But you know about Gavin Newsom. You know about that scumbag. I mean, he's Gordon Gekko without the charm or without the brains, you know.
0: Right,
12: but that,
0: exactly.
12: That's who they're considering to be president, so, you know, you can't take him all that seriously.
0: Good point, Joe, by the way. Very good point that Trump was making a joke about getting rid of L.A., but Karen Bass and Gavin Newsom almost did get rid of L.A. by ignoring the worst windstorm in history. She ran off to Africa to dance at a party in Africa for a presidential inauguration, knowing the worst wind event in history with 120-mile-per-hour winds was coming. And there was no water in the reservoir. And all of the firemen were led by a fire chief that was a lesbian who didn't deserve her job. She got her job because she's DEI. You know, it's really quite amazing. Why do you have a job as fire chief of Los Angeles? I'm a lesbian. It's just like I said, why do you give $2 billion to Stacey Abrams? She's black and she's fat, so we feel bad for her. We got to give her $2 billion. Why do you want someone to be a police chief or a fire chief? Because they're black or because they're lesbian. Mm. They like women. Women like women. Oh, we got to give them a job. It's just so absurd. So we left her in charge. And when the fire happened, see, I lived 13 years in Malibu. 13 years in Malibu, California, the most fire-prone area in the history of the world and the most fire-prone area in the history of L.A. And I lived through quite a few fires, by the way, Joe, and I know a lot about fires. And the whole key why, you know, no one ever saw a fire like that before is that a competent fire chief, knowing a windstorm was coming, would pre-position fire trucks in all the key areas that would block the fire from coming from the mountains, Santa Monica Mountains, into the town. She is not competent. She was a lesbian fire chief hired by a loser named Karen Bass who was dancing in Africa. And so none of them deserve their jobs. They didn't know what they were doing, and nobody pre-positioned the fire trucks, and the whole town burned down, and there was no water in the reservoir because Gavin Newsom cares more about saving salmon in some reservoir in upstate, you know, San Francisco area. And that was the mistake Trump made when he talked about, you know, getting rid of L.A. and San Diego. He should have said San Francisco. He should have had San Francisco. I don't know why he left that out because that was the important one. But anyway, he was just kidding, and I'm just kidding. I don't kill liberals.
12: Of course everybody knows that.
0: But, Joe, you know who's not kidding? Liberals do want to kill Trump and do want to kill us. They're not kidding. They want to assassinate Trump. I saw the polls. We got to run. They're screaming in my ear. Our time is up. Wayne Root, RootForAmerica.com. We'll be right back.

0: rule of law matters, and Judge Joanna Kishner believes a judge's job is to follow the law, not make it. Born and raised in Southern Nevada, Joanna raised her family here. 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
0: He was the 10th of 11 children, so Jacob Reynolds learned early that you earn your way. 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
4: Breaking news this hour from Town Hall, I'm Ken Lorman in Washington. President Trump is touting a major investment in Baltimore's shipbuilding industry. A defense contractor plans to invest $3.7 billion in a facility to manufacture parts for Virginia-class submarines. Speaking this afternoon, the president said the project is part of his effort to rebuild the military and create jobs. The investment could bring a significant boost to Baltimore's role in America's defense industrial base. Mr. Trump making another campaign stop in Texas, returning to the Lone Star State for a second time to support the Republican Senate nominee. The visit underscores his commitment to campaign hard for Republicans ahead of the midterm elections.
5: President Trump is scheduled to return to Texas to participate in a Republican rally in San Antonio Wednesday night for Ken Paxton, who is running against liberal James Tallarico. The latest Real Clear Politics average of polls finds Paxton trailing Tallarico by just under 3 points, which is within the margin of error. Laura Winters reporting.
4: Staying with politics, House Speaker Mike Johnson, who is stumping in Pennsylvania for GOP candidates, had this assessment of the November elections on the Scott Jennings Show on the Salem Radio Network.
6: Scott, if somebody had told you and I 10 years ago that on the 250th anniversary of the greatest nation in the history of the world in November of 2026, in a midterm election, we would have the decision before the American people of whether we're going to keep the republic or go down this dark, dangerous road to communism, I would have rejected that thought. You would have as well. None of us could have foreseen this, but here we are.
4: Her attorneys say Krista Pike is awake and speaking after her botched execution last week in Tennessee left her in the hospital. On Wall Street, the S&P 500 and NASDAQ both posting new all-time records. More of these stories at townhall.com.
0: In Las Vegas, we value faith, family, and the rule of law. So does Judge Jennifer Schwartz, a lifelong Las Vegan, granddaughter of a World War II veteran, and wife of a retired Metro Detective Sergeant with 25 years on the force. Judge Schwartz knows the sacrifices law enforcement families make to keep us safe. That's why police officers, sheriff's deputies, and veterans across Nevada stand with her. Experience, integrity, respect for the Constitution. Re-elect Judge Jennifer Schwartz, District Court Department 17.
1: Paid for by the committee to elect Judge Jennifer Schwartz.
7: 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I'm Jim Dallas. Local real estate experts say Las Vegas housing market is correcting itself through volume before price, as listings top 10,000 for the first time since 2014. 10,304 homes were on sale at the end of August. The last time Southern Nevada had more than 10,000 homes on the market was the aftermath of the Great Recession in 2009. The bigger story, according to local experts, is that while sales are declining, prices are remaining stubbornly high, as some homeowners prefer to take their home off the market rather than lower the price. Meanwhile, Summerlin developer Howard Hughes Holdings has sold some 63 acres to three different home builders for about $109 million. Summerlin consistently boasts some of the highest prices in Southern Nevada and frequently among the top-selling developments in the country. Terrible's Gaming has announced a promotion which would offer to $100 in free casino play at the Prim Valley Resort by simply showing a gas receipt from one of nine Chevron stations. Four of those participating gas stations are in Prim or Gene, conveniently between Las Vegas and Prim.
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7: Overnight road work on that southbound airport connector. That's from Sunset to the 215 eastbound on the Southern Beltway. And remember the utility work on westbound Flamingo. That's at Maryland Parkway. The left lane is closed, as is the left turns are reduced.
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10: 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This is Wayne Allen Root, direct from the entertainment capital of the world, Las Vegas. What time is it? It's time for war! 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
11: Wayne Allen Root, this is Warzone Live, the official podcast, the Gateway Pundit. VRA is the sponsor of this segment of the show, and then our interview segment will come up next. 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All right, Wayne Allen Root with the man who served as the acting president of South Korea from 2016 to 2017, served as the prime minister of South Korea from 2015 to 2017. We're very honored to have Mr. Prime Minister Wang Kyun with us today. Thank you for joining us.
12: 네, 반갑습니다. 감사합니다.
13: I'm happy to meet you. Thank you for having me.
11: It's my honor. Please introduce yourself to my American fans and tell us about your political career and your political service so we understand your background.
12: 예, 감사합니다.
13: I served as South Korea's Minister of Justice, Prime Minister, and Acting President. During President Trump's first term, I spoke with him by phone three times. I also served as the chairman of Korea's main conservative party. In 2020, the party suffered a defeat in the general elections because of election fraud. Since then, I've been fighting to expose and prevent election fraud for the past 6 years. I founded an election watchdog organization called Election Justice Army. We monitored elections, gathered evidence, and took cases to court, took our messages to the streets. However, Korea's main conservative party, the People Power Party, or the PPP, dismissed election fraud as conspiracy theories, moved in a pro-China direction, and refused to join the fight against election fraud. That's the reason why I left the PPP last year and founded the Freedom and Innovation Party. The Freedom and Innovation Party is the only pro-America, pro-MAGA party in Korea. Thank you.
11: All right. Well, my answer is very interesting because it sounds like parallel things are happening in our two countries. It sounds like in 2020, you suffered the exact same fate as President Trump. They stole the election from you, and these elections are being rigged and stolen in America, and it sounds like they're being rigged and stolen in South Korea as well. Very similar parallel lines between our two countries, and you seem like the Donald Trump of South Korea.
12: 감사합니다.
13: Well, thank you. I take it as a compliment. Well, Korea has early voting, which is very similar to mail-in voting in the United States. Serious concerns have been raised about irregularities in the early voting process, including manipulation of turnout figures and problems involving voting and counting procedures. During the June 3rd local elections this year, ballot shortages disrupted voting at a number of polling stations, and now this is under investigation by the special prosecution. However, a thorough investigation is difficult because of what I believe is an entrenched election fraud cartel. The courts that ultimately rule on these cases are so closely intertwined with the election commissions that they effectively operate as one. In Korea, election commissions at each level are chaired by sitting judges. As a result, election invalidation lawsuits brought before the courts have all been dismissed. Against this backdrop, it has become extremely difficult to resolve these concerns within Korea itself.
11: Wow, there's no question we're in a parallel universe here. Our two countries are having the exact same thing, and I would guess that the same group is manipulating American elections and South Korean elections. Is my guess correct? The Chinese Communist Party.
12: 예, 맞습니다.
13: That is exactly right. Is the CCP of China and also politicians in Korea that's closely aligned to China and North Korea. They are anti-South Korea and anti-American forces. China, in its pursuit of global dominance, has made not only the United States, but also South Korea, a key U.S. ally and the country closest to Beijing, a battleground for unrestricted hybrid warfare. So Korea is facing a crisis right now.
11: I'm willing to bet, and again, I'm just guessing here, that in China, they don't allow mail-in ballots. They don't allow voting without proper ID. And they would never allow you to vote without proof that you're a Chinese citizen. China doesn't allow any of the things that they want to allow in America and South Korea to rig and steal elections.
12: 아주 정확한 말씀입니다. 지금 저...
13: That's also an accurate depiction. There is a global cartel that is rigging elections worldwide, and the free world, including United States and South Korea, are the victims.
11: So here in America, it wasn't just rigged and stolen elections against President Trump. They tried their best to put him in prison for the rest of his life. He was persecuted by the deep state and by these terrible people in government. Is that happening in your country too? Have they tried to persecute you? Have they tried to put you in prison? Are they trying to destroy your life?
12: 똑같습니다.
13: It's the same in Korea. I met with lots of Americans, and they all repeated when they saw what's going on in Korea, it's the same in America. So it's the same in Korea, same in America. When Dr. Frank came to visit South Korea to monitor elections, he looked at everything. He looked at the evidences, looked at what's going on, and kept on repeating, it's the same in America, same in Korea. So the election fraud is happening the same way in Korea as well as in America. So we need to join hands, join forces in order to eradicate and fight against election fraud together.
11: And I'm sure it's not just in America and South Korea alone. I'm sure it's going on in every country of the world. You've got the deep state, and you've got the government swamp, and you've got the Chinese Communist Party everywhere in the world trying to steal elections.
12: 예, 맞는 말씀이고.
13: Well, there is an organization called AWEB that was established in South Korea during the Obama administration. Through AWEB, election fraud is being exported to countries around the world, and South Korea has become a global hub for election fraud and a testing ground for it. Right now, there's 111 member countries in the AWEB. AWEB also signed an MOU with USAID and, using South Korea's foreign aid funds, provided electronic voting and counting machines to countries, including the Democratic Republic of the Congo. In the aftermath, in the Democratic Republic of the Congo and Kenya, there were protests, and they even came to South Korea over election fraud that happened in their respective countries. South Korea's National Election Commission has not only exported electronic voting and counting systems through AWEB, but it also had held discussions with senior officials from Europe, Africa, and Brazil. One man stands out in particular. I'm not sure whether you're familiar with Paul De Gregorio. Well, he's been associated with the EAC, Dominion, and Smartmatic. Paul De Gregorio came to South Korea and provided training to AWEB officials, and he also brought China into an international election exhibition. So election fraud has been going on and taking place worldwide.
11: Amazing. South Korea's former president tried to investigate concerns about election fraud and election integrity, and the result is he was convicted of insurrection and sentenced to life in prison. Where does that stand at this moment?
13: This is outrageous. As someone who has written a book on South Korea's National Security Act, I have argued again and again that declaring martial law is a constitutional power of the president. And President Yoon's action to declare martial law did not constitute insurrection. The National Assembly, where many lawmakers have been elected through fraudulent elections, ultimately impeached President Yoon. Because of my position, I too was arrested on charges of inciting insurrection and currently am on trial. So, if President Trump were ever to declare martial law, I would urge him to make sure it is carried through decisively.
11: Wow, what a story. It sounds exactly like what's happened and happening in the United States of America and may yet happen in America. We'll be right back. See you in a sec. Hi, I'm Wade Allen Root, the national TV and radio host known as the MAGA warrior and the capitalist evangelist. This presidency is ushering in the golden age of prosperity, and it's all built around making America the energy capital of the world. 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
11: Serving as Prime Minister of South Korea from 2015 to 2017, Prime Minister Hwang Kwo-an. Was the current president of South Korea elected through election fraud? Tell us about his policies towards China and North Korea. And let me guess. Yes, I'm guessing he was elected through election fraud. And I'm betting and guessing China's fingers are in all of it, and all the election fraud, and I'm betting his policies favor and become friendly with China and North Korea.
12: 아주 정확하신 말씀입니다.
13: That is exactly true. The current Lee Jae-myung government is accelerating its pro-China, anti-American policies. That's not what most of the people of Korea want. At the same time, South Korea's military has been weakened to the point of being virtually disarmed. Visa-free entry for Chinese nationals has seriously undermined public safety in Korea. Korea had once been known for being very, very safe, but now people feel endangered.
11: So, first of all, very scary. The entire world is again, it's come down to the entire world against President Trump and me and you. And we're the lone figures fighting all of this by ourselves. Terrible.
13: Well, it's a lonely fight, but thanks to President Trump and to America, I'm able to keep up the fight boldly and courageously.
11: Last question of our interview. My question would be, what advice would you give to President Trump and to his Republican Party, my party, to try and win the midterms and prevent election fraud, which is in 1 month? Our elections are in 35 days, our midterms, and I believe Democrats will try and steal them. What would be your advice to prevent this from happening to President Trump and my Republican Party?
12: 네, 시간적인 절박함을 너무나 잘 압니다.
13: I fully understand the urgency. Well, requiring ID to vote is simply common sense.
11: Yes.
13: When people oppose even such a basic safeguard, this raises the question of whether election fraud is the underlying intent. Checking voter ID is perfectly reasonable and legitimate. But as we have seen in Korea, voter ID alone cannot prevent election fraud. We also need strong monitoring at polling stations. In Korea, our election justice army is doing exactly that. But even if we prepare against all of these problems, I believe they will still find a way to carry out election fraud.
11: Yes.
13: That's why, given the current situation in the United States, emergency measures such as pausing the election may be necessary to address election fraud. I believe exposing election fraud in Korea first could also help America. President Trump could point to Korea as a case study and make his case to the American people for why he believes an election should be paused. The presidents of both Brazil and South Korea fell to election fraud.
11: Mm-hmm.
13: With all my heart, I hope America will fight election fraud and win. America's victory will be a victory for justice and order around the world. The Freedom and Innovation Party and I will stand with America. That's why I cry out, we go together.
11: I agree. A fitting ending, a very fantastic ending. And please tell Mr. Prime Minister that I was the gentleman in America who invented the idea of a national security emergency for elections. He brought up the word emergency. That's exactly what I've advised President Trump. President Trump and I have done 17 interviews together. And in my 17th interview 3 weeks ago, I advised him to declare a national security emergency for this election, which would allow him to impose by the federal government voter ID and proof of citizenship and paper ballots and large-scale mail-in ballots. I recommended all of that, and he's thinking about it right now, and I'm hoping he does that.
12: 강력하게 트럼프 대통령을 응원해 주시기 바랍니다.
13: Yes, we support President Trump, and I urge all Americans to support President Trump.
11: Mr. Prime Minister, we appreciate everything you're doing, and we say God bless you. Thank you for all you've done. Mr. Prime Minister, serving as acting president of South Korea, from 2016 to 2017, serving as Prime Minister of South Korea from 2015 to 2017, Prime Minister Wang Kuo-an. Thank you. God bless you.
12: Thank you very much. God bless you. God bless America.
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0: The Las Vegas Aces will look to wrestle away home court advantage tomorrow in the Bay Area when they take on the Golden State Valkyries in their best-of-five WNBA semifinal playoff series. It's game two of the Vegas Golden Knights' first road trip of the year tonight. They're in the Emerald City to take on the Seattle Kraken at 6:40. They'll return to the Fortress on Thursday to host the Toronto Maple Leafs. Big game for UNLV football this weekend. They'll host the undefeated North Dakota State in Mountain West play. Coach Dan Mullen is calling on all Rebel fans to come out to Allegiant Stadium for the homecoming game, 4 o'clock on Saturday, saying he'd like to see 60,000 seats filled. Not likely, but apparently Bison fans travel well, so they'll have quite the rooting section. UNLV is a 3-point underdog. The Raiders will try to get back in the win column on Sunday in New England. The Patriots are currently 3.5-point favorites.
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13: Watch for an accident. It's on that transition lane as you leave Lakemead Parkway, merging over to the 215 westbound Southern Beltway.

0: The root is on fire. All right, my guest is here, Zachary McRae. Zachary McRae, host of Fight for Canada on YouTube. Zachary, tell us about yourself and your show.
1: Hi, Wayne. Thank you very much for having me on. I'm based in Canada. Used to live in Ottawa. I'm so sick of liberal destruction, neo-Marxist destruction over the past 11 years. A country that should be the wealthiest, if not one of the wealthiest in the world, third largest oil reserves, 10 of the 12 critical minerals needed for war, potash, uranium, just incredible energy resources, and been totally thrown away by these neo-Marxists, first Trudeau, now Carney, who push open borders, insane levels of immigration. We've allowed the equivalent of 54 million people entering America over the past decade alone. Open borders issues worse than you have. This net zero scam that Trudeau pushed, now Carney's pushing. So I said, you know what, I'm fed up, I've had enough. I started a YouTube channel, it's been very successful over the past year. Thanks for pushing that and doing everything I can to wake up a heavily propagandized Canadian population that has TDS, thinks Donald Trump is the reason that we have the worst inflation in the G7, 7% unemployment rate. So trying to push out the message for freedom loving Canadians who are sick of these communists.
0: You know, I obviously don't live in Canada, so I only hear bits and pieces, and I'm busy fighting all the communist, Marxist scumbags, evil, Satan worshiping piece of garbage are everywhere in this country. So it's kind of hard to study any other country and feel bad for it because I got my own problems here. But from what I see, Canada is basically finished. I think you're owned and controlled by the Chinese Communist Party. I think China owns Canada's entire political leadership now, and I think you're kind of finished. And I'm just wondering whether I'm being a little too extreme or whether I've got the right idea of what I've seen.
1: Sadly, I think you're pretty much spot on. We know that China has interfered in the last couple of Canadian elections. Carney went over and shined Xi's boots, speaking about a new world order. I think you're absolutely correct. I mean, Carney is a globalist banker who has spent his entire career at Goldman Sachs, at Brookfield Asset Management. This guy is the definition of your World Economic Forum type. He's spoken in 2019 about the Chinese currency replacing America's currency. There's no doubt that when it comes to the Chinese-American ledger, Carney is on the Chinese side, Trudeau is on the Chinese side, and we are seeing Canada become more and more of a vassal state for the Chinese. So I think you are absolutely right on the nose with that assessment, sadly.
0: Scary, and you know, here's the thing. You know, the things that I say every day, every hour of every day on TV and radio here in America, and I've got a lot of shows. I've got a national radio show and a big Vegas show in the afternoon drive, and I've got two TV shows, and I've got a podcast every day, and I've got columns that come out that have been read by about 15 million people at the Gateway Pundit. That's a lot of coverage I've got, a lot of exposure. I think every word that I say I'd wind up in jail in Canada because you've now passed the laws. My understanding, that's very much like England's law, that if somebody's offended, the government is going to come send a SWAT team and drag you away. And so I'm not sure if I could even survive in Canada as a career. I don't think you could be a talk show host in Canada and say the things that I say. And that's another tenet of communism, that if you criticize the government, they send stormtroopers to put their boots on your neck and drag you off to prison for the words you say, not for the terrible crimes. They don't care about terrorism. They don't care about murder. They don't care about rape. They don't care about drug dealing. They care about your words might have offended somebody. Didn't that law just pass where everything you say could wind up with you getting a prison term?
1: You're exactly correct. Bill C-9, the so-called Combating Hate Act, passed on July 18th, and it expanded the definition of hate speech to so-called fomentation of detestation and vilification. You look up detestation in a dictionary, intense dislike. So now in Canada, if you foment intense dislike, you can face up to 14 years in prison. And they're actually incentivizing citizens to sleuth on the internet. Police across Canada are putting messages out and saying, please reach out to us if you see any fomentation of detestation.

0: test station so we can go arrest these people. You're absolutely right. Somebody like you, anybody who's a proud capitalist, a proud individualist in Canada, they are after you and they're making no bones about it.
1: And a proud nationalist. In other words, I love America and I'm America first. If I was in Canada, I'd love Canada. I'd be Canada first. So aren't you scared? That's the question I have for you, is how are you able to say what you're saying right now without a fear that they're going to come get you and bring you off to a prison camp or a re-education camp?
0: You know, the situation is so dire here in Canada that I'm just willing to take that risk. I mean, there's a decent likelihood that I'll get a knock on the door at some point. But the way I look at it, I would rather build up as large of a following as possible before that occurs. So I'm kind of 180 miles going as fast as I can. I have about 100,000 followers across social media. So I figure in all likelihood, they will come after me at some point because I criticize the neo-Marxists so much. I criticize the crazy open borders insanity. So I just think to myself, I'd like to have as large an audience as possible. So if I one day just disappear, there's as many people as possible thinking to themselves, hey, Zach's gone all of a sudden.
1: Yeah, if Zach's gone, Wayne Root's going to be very upset because I like you already. You're a good guy, and I'm on your team, Zach. I just can't believe what's happened to O Canada. I mean, look, we've always thought of ourselves as kind of sister and brother, United States and Canada. Yeah. And now, for the most part, I think we hate each other. And you can see that in the hockey games we've played. I mean, we just hate each other's guts. And so that scares me because you're on our border, and now we're enemies instead of friends. I don't think we're enemies with the average Canadian like you, but with the Canadian government and our government, I think we're enemies at this point.
0: I totally agree, and it's pathetic. When you look at the history, Devil's Brigade, we stormed the beaches together, D-Day,
1: right.
0: Canada, we have a great past, but it's Carney and the Liberals who are spewing this constant anti-Americanism. I can't stand it when our leaders call Trump a demagogue. No, it's Carney who's saying we are at war.
1: Right.
0: These ridiculous statements when we have 79 right. submarines and our military is pathetic. It's the Premier of Ontario who's saying we'll cut off the electricity, we'll cut off the oil. War crimes. It is the Liberal Party of Canada that is constantly pushing anti-Americanism. And unfortunately, a huge percentage of the Canadian population is totally propagandized by our state-run broadcaster who steal billions of dollars from Canadian taxpayers every day. So for their own political benefit, our neo-Marxists are pushing constant anti-Americanism. It's nonstop. And just last point on this, the reason Carney hates Trump so much is because Trump got rid of all of his net zero garbage when he got elected in
1: right.
0: 2016. This is how Carney
1: right.
0: makes all of his money. So he has a personal animus towards Trump because Trump dismantled the whole net zero mechanism.
1: But so here's my deal. You know, I'm from a family of small businessmen. And my grandfather came to America with nothing, Zach, nothing. And he worked for like 20 years as a butcher, probably for minimum wage. And it was a long time ago, the early 1900s. I wasn't there. But eventually, somehow, he saved up enough money and he opened his own butcher store. And it became wildly successful. He wasn't, Elon Musk. But for a small businessman owning a little butcher store with like six butcher blocks, it was very, very wildly successful. And my grandfather always said to me, there's only two rules of business, Wayne. I want to teach them to you. Rule number one is the customer is always right. And rule number two, if the customer's wrong, refer back to rule number one. The customer's always right. And the reason I bring that up is because Canada and the United States do all this business together. And we're this giant customer who buys everything you've got. And you're this little tiny. You're like the ant and we're the elephant. You
0: right.
1: can't fight us if you're the ant and we're the elephant. So isn't this going to destroy the trade war, going to destroy the Canadian economy? Aren't you guys in major trouble? You can't win against us. It doesn't make sense. It's suicide.
0: It's insanity. 72% of our exports, about $900 billion, go to the United States of America. We're between 10 and 15% of your exports. There are hundreds of thousands of Canadians who work in steel, aluminum, auto manufacturing, who are going to lose their jobs. We were already in an economically weak position. We have a 14% youth unemployment rate, 6.4% unemployment rate, lost 42K jobs in August. This is going to be a cataclysm economically for us, but the reason that Canadians are not awake to it is because we have a state-funded broadcaster where the government doles out billions of dollars, and the CBC, CTV, they don't tell Canadians the economic truth of what is going on. So it's like sheep to slaughter, but you're absolutely right. In the next 6 to 9 months, our economy is going to get ugly. There's already one in four Canadians.
1: It's going to be a depression.
0: Right,
1: it's going to be a Canadian depression. It's scary. Here in the United States, one of the things that I'm fighting is I happen to be Jewish by birth, and I never thought I'd
0: Jewish
1: see the day
0: well.
1: Where so many people in America. What's that?
0: Sorry, I just said I'm Jewish as well.
1: Oh, I didn't know that. Okay, well, shalom. Happy New Year. Happy Rosh Hashanah.
0: Lashona
1: Tava. So here's my point. In America, I never thought the day would come where so many people would suddenly be hateful towards Jews, because it's never been like that in the history of America. Is that happening where you are too?
0: Oh, yeah. And I've been documenting it up close. We've had these massive so-called pro-Palestinian rallies. People rolling out fake body bags, fake blood on their hands, chanting death to the West. The nastiest stuff you've ever heard.
1: Let's go to a break, and then we'll finish up the segment and say goodnight. We'll be right back. Hi, I'm Wayne Allyn-Root from Vertical Research Advisory, VRA. Kip Herridge's one-of-a-kind global investment and economic newsletter. Listen up! Trump is in charge. The glory days are here.
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0: Wait, now the root is on fire. All right, my guest is Zachary McRae, host of Fight for Canada on YouTube. So give me a synopsis of what could happen to turn this around for Canada. How could you possibly, at this point after Trudeau, followed by Carney, how could you get a conservative in there that would turn all of this around the same way we did in America? After Obama, we got Trump, and then when they stole the election from Trump and put Biden in, we got Trump again. We were able to turn things around. Is it possible for Canada to turn things around?
1: I think what you alluded to about our economy is going to be the wake-up call. In the next 6 to 9 months, this trade war is going to cost hundreds of thousands, if not millions of Canadians their job. You're going to see the unemployment rate skyrocket. That's the only thing that can wake Canadians up. And unfortunately, because, like I said, we have state-run broadcaster that's 24/7 shilling for these neo-Marxists, it's going to take people, hundreds of thousands of people, losing their jobs in steel, aluminum, auto manufacturing across the board. And then I think finally people are going to look at the wreckage of the past 12 years. We used to be about on par with you in terms of GDP per capita. We're now lagging 40% after 12 years of these scumbags. So once the Canadians have felt enough pain, I hope it's just not too late. I think finally, we will see a conservative elected. And let me remind you, Poilievre was 26 points up before government was prorogued. So we can elect conservatives in Canada. Unfortunately, it just takes a lot of pain to get there.
0: Is there a last question? Is there a Trump of Canada? Is there someone who could be charismatic, bigger than life personality that people really like and would coalesce around that could actually beat this liberal chokehold on Canada? Anybody out there?
1: You're exactly right. It's what we need. We need a Teflon, brash type personality, because there's going to be 1,000 pounds on whoever that person is. And you need a Trump type to be able to fight against that. Unfortunately, at this point, among the Conservative Party, Poilievre, Lantzman, Jamil Jabi, we don't have that big personality who's really willing to push back, because in Canada, you're fighting against a state apparatus that is the government, the media, every elite institution, open borders, who vote, the new people in the country vote overwhelmingly liberal. So you need somebody who's willing to go out and fight exactly like Trump. Unfortunately, that person isn't currently on the radar. Mm. But my hope is that the next 6 to 9 months of economic destruction will see that type of figure arise, because you're exactly right. That's exactly what we need in Canada.
0: But I was thinking about something. You can be a Trump and you could be a Wayne Root in America, because there's no law that says if someone claims I offended them, I could go to prison or I could be removed from social media or I could be fined. But you've got that rule now in England and you've got that rule now in Canada. So how does a politician ever beat a Donald Trump or a Wayne Root that says whatever comes to mind, tells the truth and says illegal immigrants are destroying our country and even legal immigration is overrunning my country? And they go, oh, well, we're going to put you in jail for saying that. So criticize the government. We're going to put you in jail for saying that. Maybe it's not possible in a country that's been taken over by communists and now doesn't have free speech for someone to be a Donald Trump or a Wayne Root.
1: Yeah, it's a great point. The only thing that does give me some hope for the future is you look at the UK, where they're now arresting 12,000 people a year for so-called hate speech, an absolute joke. In the UK, some people think that Farage would win if there was an election today. We see the AfD in Germany, and they have some pretty restrictive speech laws. I think that this immigration thing, and it is as bad in Canada as it is anywhere in the world, I think they have gone so overboard with allowing millions of third world migrants into the country. You're seeing crime, you're seeing everything. You've seen the exact same thing in America. I think that the population is so upset that even with these speech laws on the books, across the West, populations are realizing people who are telling the truth, and no longer can you just shout somebody down, racist, sexist, misogynist, you know, the laundry list of words they use, ad hominems, to shut speech down. So that's what keeps me somewhat hopeful.
0: they'd be very mad at me, because my belief is, and I've never been a racist one day in my life, if you're black, if you're Latino, whatever you are, if you're smart, that's great. I think we should let in only in America the top 1% of IQs of any country in the world. Never let in all the losers, the unskilled, smart, the stupid people, the mentally ill people. If you want to come to America, you should come in because you're special. You're the top 1% of any country, and nobody else should be allowed in. And they would say, oh my God, what a racist thought. No, it's not. What's that got to do with race? I'll take 1% from Uganda. I'll take 1% from Kenya. It's not racist. I want the best from every country in the world, whether you're black, you're white, you're Latino, whatever you are. But I know liberals don't like talk like that. I think you could use some of that talk in Canada, but if I said it on the radio, they'd put me in jail. So it's a tough situation, Zachary. I hope they leave you alone. You're a great guy, and we'll have you come back and keep updating us what's going on in Canada. Zachary McRae is the host of Fight for Canada. It's on YouTube. And where can they find it, by the way? Is there like an address to find it?
1: Yeah, it's youtube.com/@FightForCanada2026. And thank you so much for having me on, Wayne. I really appreciate it.
0: Thanks, Zach. Thanks for educating us about Canada. Good luck to you, man. Good luck.
1: Thank you so much.
0: All right, Wayne Allyn-Root, I'm closing up the show. That's it for tonight. My website, rootforamerica.com. Have a great night. God bless you. God bless Trump. God bless America. Good night, everyone. Hi, Wayne Allyn-Root. 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